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1: 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Paperwise this morning in print and indeed online. You wouldn't believe it. Talking about online, Meta, front page of the Mail this morning. We still allow dangerous driving videos. And they will continue to allow dangerous driving videos up on their platforms unless they reach the company's threshold of viral challenge. What kind of gobbledygook language is that? They won't remove videos glorifying reckless driving and joyriding unless it's deemed to be encouraging life-threatening behavior. Oh my God, Alma. Is there anything so annoying as people who don't see plain things right in front of their face? Of course it's encouraging life-threatening behavior. Of course they should take them down. And even in spite of all of that, the brazenness of it, they'll be before the Oireachtas committee today. And that's what they're going to say. I wonder how we can push back, or our politicians or this committee can push back against the likes of Meta and all of the various platforms that they control. Like, for instance, the Mail reveals this morning that posts by the suspected ringleader of a joyriding and car theft gang involved in the horror in the M9 crash, where all those lives were lost, those posts still remain up on the Meta platform Instagram, despite ongoing calls for their removal. So what are we learning from this? We're learning, I suppose, if you like, to sum it up, that platforms like that are very, very slow. You have to drag them and scream. They're dragging and, you know, they're kicking and screaming, not wanting to make changes. Why? Because it means a reduction in clicks and likes and shares. And that really is what this is all about at the end of the day. And more likes and clicks of shares, of course, ultimately means more money for the platforms. I don't get it. And, you know, you look at that and then you look at the other story that's, taking on more and more legs to it, if you pardon the pun, because it involves football and the Israeli Football Association and the FAI and UEFA and the IFA, which is the Israeli Football Association. And of course, the Ireland boss, Heimer Hallgrimsson, because he has said in the past, and has criticized the genocide of the Israelis, as he puts it. He says, we're not playing with genocide. We're playing against genocide. We're playing against Israel. We're not playing with Israel. And of course, Israel then and their football association hits back saying, we have contributed to the world and humanity in countless different ways, but we have not yet found a cure for stupidity, ignorance and hypocrisy as displayed by the Ireland football team coach. Micheál Martin's got involved in this now. And he is supporting the Ireland boss in its criticism, in his criticism of Israel. He says those are unacceptable remarks and should be withdrawn by the Israelis. Our manager is saying exactly what it is, and is saying that Israel can't keep denying what the world knows and what the world understands. In fact, because Micheál Martin is in New York at the moment, he doesn't hold back. He says Israel should let the world into Gaza, and they should let the world's media into Gaza and world leaders into Gaza so that we could all witness the horrors that people are living in. It's an appalling scale, the deprivation of humanity there. And it is quite shocking. And while he's at it then over in New York, he was never busier since he was out of the country, he is also kind of giving a bit of a warning to those protesters and truckers and farmers who might be contemplating some kind of a protest, not to do it. He says, don't do it. And he's warning against further fuel protests. Who listen, though, if the pump prices continue to rise? Who's going to listen? I'll tell you one thing, and the tabloids are talking about it this morning. The fuel protest leaders plan to meet this weekend, and they will be considering more demonstrations ahead of the upcoming budget. So much so that the Mirror says that protests could be back on the streets before the end of the month, causing, as they say, havoc to the country, with roads being inaccessible and refineries blocked. So we know the history of this. I won't bore you with that one, the 750 million fuel support and cutting the excise, and, you know, they extended the excise pause then to the 1st of November. But the hauliers and farmers are calling for more help and serious help. And a lot of this, unfortunately, goes back right onto the doorstep of the White House and President Donald J. Trump. He's back in the news again this morning, but more on that in a minute. But desperate times make for desperate people, according to the Irish Road Haulage Association. So maybe to talk to some of those hauliers in the next couple of days, see exactly what the plan is. Because meanwhile, we were talking yesterday about the huge surge in prices, whether it's home heating oil, petrol or diesel. But take a look at electricity. Electricity won't be found wanting and hasn't been found wanting in huge increases either. Like the wholesale price of electricity, which of course is ultimately then jacked up to be passed on to consumers, surged nearly 77% in a single year. I mean, wouldn't you be completely boggled and confused and dizzy and dazed with regards to the prices left, right and centre these days? And how in the name of God we're supposed to, or people are supposed to be able to kind of stay afloat. A lot of this fuel issue, of course, goes back to the Straits of Hormuz and the so-called American victory over Iran, which obviously just isn't true. It hasn't happened. But there's that story regarding the president of America banning. So he banned CNN, he banned Politico, and he banned MS Now. Then he had to set up his own news network because all of the other media outlets then decided not to cover all of his events. And you're talking about NBC, ABC, CBS, Fox News, the whole lot of them. Which is kind of weird because when they had said that, he wasn't expecting to see any of them at the different press conferences he was putting in. And yet there they were. So much so that he said to Caitlin Collins, and Caitlin Collins has been, a long-term adversary of Trump. Like, she can give it and she can take it as well. But she's a brave and courageous reporter and works with CNN. So he turned and he said, "You shouldn't be here. I thought you said you were going to cover weren't going to cover me. So what are you doing here?" So you have to wonder what they are doing here if there's supposed to be a complete blackout of covering anything to do with Donald Trump. And, you know, all politics really are local, aren't they? And you see that in the front of the Echo this morning. There's been no audit of the city's footpaths. Now, before your eyes glaze over with boredom, that means that nobody's checking the quality of the state of the Irish footpath. A bit like they don't check the quality of the state of our roads. Like our roads really, by and large, are only fit for tractors, aren't they? And tractor tires. For everybody else, of course, fierce damage is done. Potholes, road surfaces, absolutely appalling. But have you seen the state of the footpaths, right? And I tell you where there's one very, very dangerous place, and I love it and I adore it. Anywhere where there are trees breaking up through footpaths. And sadly, I even hate mentioning or shining any light or attention on it for fear that they do anything stupid with the trees. But if you go up around the Mardyke, you see because of the roots of the trees, they're bursting through the footpaths. They are seriously, I mean, badly uneven. But anyway, you look at the different claims then accordingly for the state of our footpaths, and the Echo breaks it down this morning. They're saying in the 12 months to June 2025, certainly 2/3 of all of the public liability claims paid out by city council, so 2/3 of them relate to footpaths. And the average payout for somebody who's injured with regards to a footpath fall is about €26,000, right? If it was a road issue, you know, say for instance for tires, the chassis, etc., it could be about four grand or what have you, or, you know, somebody, I'm not quite sure, does that involve maybe public liability to injury of a person on a road? I probably think not. But the comparison is 26,500 for every footpath claim, 4,000 for any kind of a road issue, totaling 7.5 million in all public liability claims by all accounts up to from June 25 to June 26. 7.5 million that could have been saved if more care and attention was given and more repair work, incidentally, certainly with regards to our footpaths. I wouldn't even talk about the roads because I don't know. Is that ever, are we ever going to get proper roads, to be honest with you? They're pretty appalling. And then talk about appalling. What I understand is that, as the courts were saying, that this man who has on numerous occasions been drunk and a dangerous danger by and large to himself, he has now racked up, wait for it, 624 criminal convictions. He's a 55-year-old carry man with all sorts of issues going on in his life, and to a large extent I do feel sorry for him because apparently he's no danger to anybody else except he keeps robbing stuff. And the greatest danger is to himself. He has crippling addictions to alcohol. 624 counts before the court. And it's listed in the court reports this morning on all sorts of different shops and retail outlets: Oliver Plunkett Street, Grand Parade, Douglas, Langford Row, Washington Street, Marlborough Street. Some of them are, you know, robbing from pubs, other robbing from shops and whatever. He robbed an expensive bottle of wine from Brown Thomas. He's always been found drunk and in a shocking condition. Now, it talks about the court reports this morning. It doesn't say what's going to happen with this man who seriously needs intervention and help, but maybe that's for another day. But it's hard to believe how many convictions. Such is his addiction to alcohol. I mean, he robs by the keg and the barrel, never mind the bottle or what have you. And then there's a serious issue going on with Piers Morgan and Earl Spencer's book on Princess Diana, because he wants every single copy of the book withdrawn and pulped, as in shredded, because it inaccurately says that he was the editor of the Mirror newspaper back in 1993 when those intrusive photographs of Diana were published. I think they might have been topless. I think. I'm open to correction on that. But back in 1993. Morgan is now saying, this is total invention. He says that Earl Spencer is claiming that I did the biggest invasion of royal privacy ever, which ended up with the Mirror Group paying Princess Diana millions of pounds, the biggest payout in history to a member of the royal family. He said he had nothing to do with me. I wasn't the editor of the Mirror at the time. So what happens next? Do they withdraw the books? Like, apparently, the publishers have said, we apologise, we got it wrong, and we will remove it from the second edition of the book. And he's saying, no, that's not good enough. I want the books withdrawn, full stop. I can probably see a major financial compensation payout on this one. What do you think? We'll see how long it'll take to solve that problem. Actually, talking about how long does it take to solve problems, you see the girl out of China, like her name is Lian Yuzi, right? She's called Lian Yuzi. She's only 6 years old, and she can solve the Rubik's Cube in 4.27 seconds. 4 seconds in our language. That is 1, 2, 3, 4. Done. Hands up. Did it. 4 seconds. It's just mental. So she now holds the world record for solving a Rubik's Cube. 4 weeks and 7 days later, I would be struggling with even trying to get 2 or 3 lines, never mind completing it. There must be some kind of a knack to it. Wouldn't it be great to get somebody in or a few people in to do a Rubik's challenge and we'd film it? Cork's fastest Rubik's cuber. It's still very popular, and I'm surprised to even hear that, but why not? There's got to be an act to it. There has to be some kind of an algorithm that people use. Ding, ding, ding, ding, done. Jasidad, I love nostalgic stories on the Red Tops this morning. You may remember all sorts of different things used to be tran up on the stage to Joe Dolan and Dickie Rock, primarily women's underwear or bras. I won't go there, but it did happen. And it's happening again now. And maybe it's hilarious. But what we're seeing now, because you wouldn't have seen it during the Joe Dolan days and the Dickie Rock days, because there was no social media and you couldn't record. But now you can. So you're seeing all sorts of footage emerging at Westlife gigs. It's called the Attack of the Bras against Westlife, where you have the likes of Shane and Nikki and Kian being tran up, bras on stage. It's a term of endearment. It's not a protest or anything. It's just, we love you so much. Here's my bra. I don't know if there are mobile numbers written on the inside of the bar or anything, but it's the Attack of the Bras, and that's making the papers today. And then we have a great story, a girl that I know very well, and she's a mighty trooper, Ruth Fuller. She has just completed the 38-kilometre swim from Northern Ireland over to Scotland, and she's done it for charity. You talk about the Rubik's Cube Challenge. Ruth's done this in 14 hours and 53 minutes. What I love about this is she was a handy swimmer up to the age of 11, and then she stopped. And after 30 years of no swimming, she went back to it 2 years ago, and she went at it with a lot of desire and a lot of willpower and a lot of good coaching. And she did it. And I saw some video footage come up on Instagram as she was approaching the last couple of hours, swimming from Northern Ireland to Scotland. You know, it's not an easy thing to do. She said she was swimming against very strong currents, and the end bit was a real, real slog. But she did it, and I want to say congratulations to her. Well done. Maybe, Ruth, you might think of maybe the next challenge, perhaps Dover to Calais. That might be the next one. But it took her 15 hours to do it. And she did it to raise funds for Emer McAndrew, who's a young girl from Fountainstown in County Cork who was recently diagnosed with early onset spinocerebellar ataxia, which is a rare, incurable, progressive, degenerative neurological disease. So well done, Ruth. Take a bow. Job well done. Lines are open. 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
1: 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Jennifer, good morning.
2: Hi, good morning, Neil. How are you?
1: Thank you. Now, I know, Jennifer, that you emailed me Monday morning, actually, from the hotel room before you tried to get back to Cork. But my apologies. I should have dealt with it yesterday, but I didn't have a mobile number for you. So that's why we're talking today. So anyway, better late than never, because your experience was absolutely shocking, right?
2: It was.
1: And I want you to share the experience that you and your 13-year-old son went through. As you said yourself, you had booked the train ages ago because you wanted to go to that event in Mondello Park. So what happened?
2: So we got the email 2 weeks ago to say there was train track works, which is fine. And I know like that happens. So they had the bus commuting us from, I think it was on the way up Kildare to, no, Portlaoise to Kildare, and then the train to Salins and Naas. On the way up, like, the train waited for us. We were, like, 30, 35 minutes delayed because the bus had to stop at other train stations. So I thought on the way back, the same thing would happen. There'd be the train. And it was the last train.
1: Okay. So the idea going up was that you'd get off at Portlaoise, you get on a bus, you get driven to Kildare and get back on a train.
2: Yeah. So on the way back.
1: And the reverse then on the way back would be the same.
2: Yeah, exactly. Now, first of all, the coach was overpacked, that people had to sit on the floor. There was a lady sick on the bus. She got off. He left her back on. It was just a bit chaotic on the bus.
1: You said the bus was packed with people, sitting on the floor even, people clearly on drugs, one person visibly sick. Bus had to be stopped so she could get sick, got back on again. So this was far from ideal.
2: Yeah, that already kind of really just frustrated me, and I was like, I'm going to send an email about this in the morning because they should have had more than one bus waiting. On the way up, they had there was about seven buses all together going in different directions, and there was two or three for us. So when we got to Portlaoise...
1: Well, it's not good enough that people are sitting on the floor. I mean, one thing if people are drunk and things like that, but like you need to be able to prepare for a lot of people who need to be motivated.
2: I think you're not allowed to stand on coach buses anyway. I don't think you're allowed to stand. There's no standing space.
1: No, it's dangerous. It's dangerous.
2: Yeah, totally. But so we got off at Portlaoise. There was about 11 of us in total. And I don't know if you've been to the train station. It's really small.
1: No.
2: So we got onto the platform and there was no train.
1: What time is it? What time is it now?
2: About 11 p.m., I'd say.
1: Right.
2: So the train was, I think, 10:20 or something like that, because we had said we probably wouldn't get home till nearly midnight. And I said, look, we won't get home now till about 1 a.m. So there was no sign of the train. And after about 5 minutes, this young lad pressed the SOS button and the girl came on and he said, look, there's like 11 of us here and the train's not here. Is the train late? And she said, oh, hang on, I'll ring you back there. So she called back and said, oh, that train's gone. And then, like, we kind of all just were, like, standing there a bit, you know, not speaking and kind of like, what's going on? And then he said, well, you know, there's 11 of us here. Like, what are we supposed to do? And she said, well, the next train is at 7:45 a.m. if you want to wait for that.
1: As in, wait in the train station for that?
2: Yeah, if you want to wait for that. That's what she said.
1: And just incidentally, would you be, forgive me now, not that you do it, but would you be waiting on the platform or would you go into somewhere that's dry or warm or what?
2: There was nowhere, they were all locked. There was two waiting rooms, one on both platforms. There's two platforms, so one on each platform, and they were locked.
1: So her suggestion was that you stand on the platform or sit down against a wall until 7 o'clock the next morning.
2: Yeah. And so I just kind of moved away with my son because I didn't want him to hear the commotion. And I said, will you watch my bag there? And I kind of went back up and she had given him a customer service number, which when we rang, it was closed. So I said, we'll ring back this number. So she answered again. I said, are you the same girl that we were just speaking to? And she's like, yeah. And I said, look, that number you gave us was closed. She was like, yeah, they don't open till in the morning. And I was like, why did you give us the number so? I said, you need to help us. This is an SOS number, but it's not an emergency. She didn't class it as an emergency.
1: What would she class as an emergency? 11 people stranded on a platform, 11 o'clock at night, nowhere to go.
2: And an emergency to them is an emergency.
1: Derailment or something, is it? Somebody hit me. Yeah.
2: So I said, like, you know, people were kind of joining in on the conversation and saying, oh, can you get us a taxi? And she asked somebody that was with her, can we get them taxis? And the reply was no.
1: And I said, but wait a second. Did anybody ask her, why didn't the train wait for us? You have an obligation. Yeah, said, why didn't it wait?
2: I said, the train waited when we were coming up. Why did the train leave? Was it because it was the last train and everyone just wanted to go home? I said, because, like, they knew there was a connecting bus. They should have waited. There must have been a miscommunication somewhere, but they just made a big boo-boo and we all fell in for it. But look, luckily I had money put away for this weekend. I'm actually going away for the weekend. I had money put away for this weekend.
1: How was your son coping? Because you said in your email to me, you said, I could see the panic in my son's face.
2: Oh, the panic. Look, he has autism, but he suffers a lot with anxiety.
1: Well, that won't help. Is it stranded on a platform ain't going to help him?
2: And if something frightens him or worries him, he's very reluctant to like do that again. Like if we're ever going to Mandela Park now again by train, he is going to be checking those trains every day, checking that there's no disruptions. You know,
1: I know.
2: I have to keep reassuring him. I'll have to tell him well in advance.
1: So So what did you?
2: The 2 days. He didn't go to school yesterday either. He wouldn't go to school.
1: Sure, his routine would be all over the place. He'd be I understand. I know it's unfortunate. No. What did you do?
2: I rang a hotel. I looked up booking.com and I said, look, I better off ringing the hotel. So I rang this hotel and this lovely man, I had no idea or anything. I just had my social services cards with my picture and my it's for the bus, you know, my free travel. So I said to him, that's all I have, but I do have my two bank cards. He said, no problem, come on down, I'll sort you out. So we went down, we got a taxi down, and he checked us in. He gave us a lovely room with two big beds. He gave us complimentary breakfast as well. Like, what a lovely man. Do you know, he really did help. He was very nice to us.
1: Is that a hotel in Portlaoise?
2: Yeah, it's called the Killinachine.
1: Well, fair play to him.
2: It was a lovely hotel, and he was so nice.
1: Fair play.
2: So, yeah, he took that as my ID, and I paid with my cards, and we just stayed there for the night. Now, I didn't sleep for the night because I have my cats here. My pets were here on their own for the night, and like I was worried they wouldn't have enough food or water. I kept waking during the night.
1: I know, sure, I know. Absolutely.
2: I was anxious to get back home, but we were told not to pay for the train coming home. So we just got on the train at, I think it was like 9:45. We didn't get the first train because I left Scott sleep. I said I'd leave him sleep an extra hour or two. And
1: what did the other people do on the platform, incidentally?
2: I don't know, and I would like to know. Most of them were students.
1: What did they do all night?
2: I'd say they just stayed there all night. They were students coming down for like their first lectures and stuff. They were up in a heap. I felt so bad for them. There was a mixture of girls and boys. They were mostly all around the same age. So, you know, hopefully...
1: I got on to, maybe they just had to sit there. Students wouldn't have the price of a hotel. They wouldn't have the price of...
2: They didn't, they didn't. And like, to be fair, if it was all boys there, and if there was one girl, I probably would have took her with me just so she wouldn't feel anxious. But look, there was like 3 or 4 girls and 3 or 4 boys.
1: Yeah.
2: There was about 11 of us.
1: Well, we got onto Irish Rail, and I suppose if I were to sum up their response, the response was probably best summed up by saying, we will learn from this. They said, we apologise to customers affected. While the specific Houston to Portlaoise bus transfer for this Cork service did connect at Portlaoise, the delayed bus transfer from the commuter service should have been accommodated and the train held. Can you follow that?
2: Yeah.
1: Okay.
2: It was held on the way up, you see.
1: It waited on the way up, but not on the way down.
2: Yeah.
1: The delayed bus transfer from the commuter service should have been accommodated. The train should have been held. We'll work to ensure there is sufficient capacity for all bus transfers where they're required, as in not having people sitting on the floor or being driven in a dangerously overcrowded bus, I suppose that means. They're also saying additional alternative arrangements should have been made for customers affected by the departure of the connecting train. He's saying arrangements should have been made for you, they're saying, because it was the last service of the day. So, as in, I imagine that should have been put you up in a hotel for the night, because it wasn't your fault. But they are saying to us that they will arrange refund any costs for the customers which arose from this fault, and will ensure that all personnel involved in the operations for transfers are fully briefed on our obligations to our customers. So they're going to have a talk with the people who should have known better and explain to them exactly what they should do in a situation like this. And that's from the head man in Irish Rail, Barry Kenny.
2: Okay, that's great. That's great, yeah. Because I did send on Monday, when I did get home, I did send the receipt from the two taxis to and from the hotel and the hotel invoice. I didn't hear anything back yet from them.
1: Okay, well, will you let me know when you get the repayment of your hotel and your two taxis?
2: I will.
1: It's very important. Because I've come across this before, not with Irish Rail. I'm quite sure they're very honourable. But Ryanair are notorious for making promises they don't keep and promising to give people money back that they don't give back. I've personal experience of that. So I don't want that to happen to you, all right?
2: Yeah, hopefully not. Look, and it does say on their website that they do refunds.
1: Yeah. And also Irish Rail, Barry Kenny at Irish Rail has told us, this is only in the last half hour, that as soon as you finish this conversation, a colleague of his will call you directly himself, all right?
2: Okay, that's great.
1: I'd love to know about the students and the poor penniless students as to how they got on.
2: I put a post on social media, and I just wrote at the end, you know, if anyone that was there seen this, like, just let me know how they got on.
1: Right. Okay, maybe they might call, maybe they might let me know. But that's the way we're at now with regards to moving people from A to B. I suppose these things can happen, but it shouldn't happen. It just shouldn't.
2: No.
1: Okay, come back to me when you get the money back, Jennifer, all right?
2: I will, of course.
1: Regards to you and your son. Take care. Bye.
2: Thank you. Bye.
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1: 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Don't mean to be a pain, but what about that wee dog? He hasn't left my mind since the back end. Or I think it was Monday we started with the dog, wasn't it? And I feel so concerned about the poor man that got his little dog taken. Wee dogs are so important to me. And I have a wee fox that comes around every night for his dinner, says Desi. Obviously, Desi is from the north of Ireland, where every second word and every second, even though if it doesn't make any sense, they put in the word wee. It's we this and we that and we the other. I think it's lovely. I think it's quite cute. No news. All I know is that nobody's come back to us on it. And I know people continue to act. No word back from the owner. I can only assume, because we don't have the totally accurate details of where he lives and we don't have a phone number. But we do know that the dog is... There was a dog robbed inside in town, right? It was an elderly man's dog. And we, you know, with a bit of help from us and others. I think he's got the dog back. The dog spent a night in the Bridewell, but isn't in the Bridewell anymore. So I'm assuming that the dog is back with him. But anyway, so other matters inside in town. Yes, people have been texting me saying, have you seen the video going around of the naked man walking around the streets of Cork in and around the Washington Street area? Yes, I have. It's quite sad because obviously the man needs help, and I hope he gets it because that's fairly sad. People are filming him. He's walking around absolutely naked, nothing on him, and they're filming him and they're sharing it online and they're finding it very funny, and it's not really. It's more sad than funny. So absolutely, I've seen those ones. Voice notes and different topics then from, I was wondering yesterday morning, why in the name of God Holly Cairns would have to send a sick note to the doll before she could go on maternity leave. It's just bonkers that she'd have to do it at the moment. And it's actually insane that you would even call having a baby an illness requiring a sick note. But anyway, have a listen.
2: Hey, Neil, with regards to the maternity leave and that politician from the Soch Dems, if she's going out early from her, like, you get everybody is entitled to 2 weeks before their due date and say 6 months after. But if you happen to leave, if you are leaving early, you're going to have to get a sick note from your doctor, as I had to do that because I had pregnancy complications. So you'll have to get a sick note because you're only entitled to actually leave 2 weeks before the due date. So maybe that is why she's giving a sick note for her maternity leave.
1: Thank you so much. Now I understand. 2 weeks before, 6 months after. If you go early, then you have to have some form of, I suppose, bureaucratic clearance, and that's called a sick note, and that's the reason why. I'm a lot clearer now. And then, of course, on AI, don't scoff at it, lads. There's major changes already, and there's even more to come.
3: Neil, I think, honestly, the AI thing is, like, everything is getting so expensive. The minimum wage, the living wage is rising. Businesses can't afford, you know, to hire so many people anymore. And it's, I suppose, it's just easier, you know, pay a subscription, you get, like, you know, very smart, deep AI, and it does the work of a few people, and you save on the wages. I honestly think, you know, some companies are like paying so much for staff and extra costs, you know, with tax and, you know, UAC and all the deductions that they have to do, and cost of living keeps rising. People just can't afford anything anymore, and you know, the knock-on effect of that is that people don't have jobs, so they can't afford anything. So, you know, there goes poverty into that end. It's just a vicious cycle.
1: Yes, I 100% agree with you. You have your finger on the pulse of what is happening, where less and less people will actually be in employment because of the change. And that's why we're seeing more and more people now struggling to get jobs. And certainly graduates will struggle even more to get jobs because they will be filled. You won't need human salaries to pay. You won't have PRSI to pay. You won't have to make any contributions of tax or anything like that, because you will just take out a subscription and you'll have AI systems doing all the work for you. Really, you may think it's Terminator stuff, but this is the world that we're already in, incidentally. So a lot of texts on those. And from yesterday then, I had a chat on the air with the psychologist David Coleman with regards to, you know, children rearing sons and daughters. Dee, good morning.
4: Morning, Neil.
1: What do you think of that conversation? You wanted to pick up on what we had to say yesterday with regards to the challenges now?
4: I found David Coleman to be a bit dismissive, to be honest with you, for a man of his profession, and he was almost scoffing at the fact that kids are coming into him now and saying, I have anxiety. Now, in a way, I understand what he's saying, but in another way, for instance, in my own situation, I saw the signs of anxiety.

0: die than to have the teacher say, oh, he forgot his lunch, so can we all give him whatever you have
1: spare? Okay. Well, he'd be mortified.
0: His anxiety would kill him.
1: His anxiety. But okay, and listen, I understand what you're saying regarding your own son and how genuine you are with regards to his anxiety, which does seem to be factual in your regard. But it's the misuse of things like anxiety. It's the misuse of stress. Or indeed, it's the misuse of, say, friends, you hear of everybody who claims to have a touch of OCD or a touch of ADHD. It's very unfair on people like your son who legitimately is living with, I suppose, chronic anxiety. You know, it's like we're crippling teens. Like, for instance, if a teenager son or daughter forgets their lunch, don't bring it to school for them. Do you know what I mean? If they forget their coat, don't bring the coat to school for them, because they'll never do that again. If you let them suffer the pain a bit. That's all he was saying.
0: I do understand that. I'm just saying, like, you can't tie them all with the same brush. You know, it's not the. It almost came off that he was just saying, in general, don't bother bringing in their book or their coat or their lunch, and they learn a lesson. There's a place for that with some kids, but there's also a place for that with other kids that will cause a complete meltdown and anxiety break.
1: And that's a point well made. You know, there are exceptions to every rule. Your son clearly would be one. And others who really genuinely have. But how did his anxiety manifest?
0: Well, first of all, he has so many different issues. He's type 1 diabetic. He has autism and ADHD. He has sensory processing disorder. He has developmental coordination disorder. Now, Neil, if he stood in front of you in the morning, as long as you didn't speak to him, you'd never guess that.
1: Right, yeah.
0: He had an issue. As soon as you open your mouth to speak to him, the anxiety almost crawls out his skin.
1: Right.
0: He's stimming, he's rubbing his hands down his legs, rubbing his hair. To a point, this was going on for... I'll be quite honest with you, it was raised with me in nursery school at 4 years of age that I should probably get him assessed.
1: Assessed, yeah.
0: Long story short, the child was 14 before he got assessed, and that was in Maine, thanks to the secondary school he's in now. The public system let him down hugely.
1: And do you think, is this something that hopefully his anxiety will lessen, his stress will lessen, and this social anxiety will kind of lessen and he'll become more involved with people and able to have conversations and more comfortable amongst people?
0: Hopefully. Now, I'm not a one, and my GP would be the first to agree, I'm not a one to run and say, oh, I need to put him on meds. And I didn't put him on anything for a very long time until recently the anxiety was overcoming him and he was starting to lash out. Like, he didn't intend on hurting anyone, but it's like if you shake up a bottle of Coke and eventually it's going to burst if it has nowhere else to go.
1: Yeah.
0: And
1: is he kind of a big lad? Would you be worried in that regard?
0: Well, no, he's quite slim built now. He's 16, just 16, but he's about 5'10" and 11 stone weight. I know that doesn't sound...
1: No, it's just like I know what you're saying with regards to my conversation.
0: He's strong.
1: But I know what you're saying with regards to my conversation with a clinical psychologist, right? But I suppose that the exception would be to everything that was said yesterday about disabling our children, you know, or... helicopter parenting or parents who just absolutely try and avoid every single obstacle in the way of their sons or their daughters, that would not include children on the autism spectrum. Do you know what I mean? That would be fairly common sense to accept that those children would be treated completely differently and with a lot more care and attention.
0: He wasn't diagnosed until he was 14.
1: I know.
0: I knew in the 10 years previous to that he had these issues. We just didn't have

0: that official label
1: on
0: it. So we have been dealing with it. I have been dealing with it for the last, well, all his life. But it's only in the last year and a half that we can actually say, look, there's a name for this. And I would say he did start medication about 2-3 weeks ago. Now, I know full well myself that this medication won't kick into his system until about 5-6 weeks.
1: But you said you're seeing the benefits already.
0: Yes.
1: Good.
0: And I think it's very much the placebo kind of effect in that it's acknowledged and he knows. Right, I'm not going crazy. This is an actual thing.
1: Yeah.
0: And he knows he's taken something. And
1: well,
0: I'm just going to say it now because I'm very proud. He actually has had 4 conversations in the last 2 weeks with people in school.
1: Fantastic.
0: And he corrected a teacher.
1: I hope he thrives and continues to improve. That's a very positive note on which to end, Dee. I'm delighted. Maybe a corner has been turned. Good luck to you and your son. Good luck to you.
0: Thanks, Dave.
1: Take care. Okay, as I say, you know, this is not a one-hat-fits-all scenario. Sure, it's not, and that's what I'm talking about, really. But, you know, there are other people who got in touch, actually, who said, that lady that you, I didn't have her on, yes, I did have her on the air. No, I will have her on the air. It was an audio piece that I played of her yesterday. I will not drive you to the bus stop to get the bus to school. You can walk to the bus stop, right? That lady is absolutely bang on. I've had to tolerate so much discomfort when I say no as a parent, which, to be honest, isn't often enough. I've spent so much time running around being a taxi for my kids and trying to fit everything around their schedule. Sadly, because I'm divorced, when I do say no, the upset comes when they decide to leave and go to their dad's. We can easily fall into a pattern where we put ourselves last and organize our whole lives around school runs, taxi times, and everyone else's needs. I love my children dearly, but it's so easy to fall into this pattern without even realizing it. And ultimately, it's not healthy for either parent or the child. Can't come on air because of family issues right now, but I hope you get to read it out. Thank you. Appreciate that. And then with regards to aspects around, you know, jobs or lack of jobs. What about all the new qualified teachers that can't get full-time jobs because schools are employing older retired teachers that are drawing nice little pensions and getting to fill vacant positions? An absolute disgrace. If they retire, they shouldn't be re-employed, depriving young people of an opportunity. Well, can I just say, is that real? Because I have heard and got texts like that before where older retired teachers are being re-employed and those that are new, young, qualified teachers can't get work because of it. Is that true? 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The priority should be to the new, young, qualified teachers, and maybe somebody could tell me why it isn't. Pick up the phone, 0818104106, back after 10.
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2: 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We have €300 to give away every day. 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Bedding, sofas, dining room, Irish made beds, mattresses, sofas, soft furnishing, everything there. So check it out. So day three, again, involves something to do with sleep and sleep-related matters. Maybe tomorrow we might look at lounging or relaxing or just chilling out. You can do that on furniture too, can't you? But for today anyway, we're going to stay with songs, artists and titles. So these three, don't call just yet, in the right order. When I open the phone lines just before midday, don't you know? Alrighty, okay, so you got it. We'll play those again a couple of times between now and midday. €300 voucher, courtesy of ourselves and Living Dreams down in their showrooms in Little Island. Text 0868104106, pick up the phone on 0818104106. Can I just do this, because otherwise I'm going to lose them, because they might be jumping on a train. And you can't talk to people on trains on Irish radio stations. I've learned that in past years, because everything's going fine and then wallop, the calls will go. I am talking about the Cork publican Ernest Cantle, and he published really interesting stats recently. And his stats are comparing the number of pubs in Ireland versus the number of cafes in Ireland. One is on the incline and one is on the decline. Can you guess which one is inclining and which one is declining? I bet you can. Ernest joins me by phone. Ernest, good morning.
3: Hey, Neil, how's it going?
2: Good, my man. So it's glory days for cafes on the increase, but to the detriment of pubs. Why do you think that is?
3: It's a funny one, and I suppose it's not a scientific correlation, but there definitely is. I thought they're interesting put together, and when you factor in, I don't know off the top of my head, no, but has the population gone up 25% or something like that?
2: Okay.
3: Which maybe justifies the increase in cafes, but it makes the decline in pubs more stark if you factor in that there's a million more people and we're still losing kind of a quarter of the pubs over 20 years. An interesting one, a lot of people commented afterwards, and I'd hear this a bit, people saying, do they need to be different things? Couldn't pubs be more like cafes? But I think if you think of your favourite pubs, they're nothing like cafes at all. You know, I'm thinking of places like the High B or the Shelburne. I'm just going through some of my own favourites.
2: Yeah.
3: The Raven, like the Raven would be a very modern pub and cocktails and food, but I still wouldn't go there for a coffee. You know what I mean?
2: Yeah.
3: And then we've got some cracking, like Cafe Molly would be my probably favourite cafe in town, but I couldn't imagine having a beer there. You know, like
2: I know what you mean, because there is a particular look to a Costa or a Starbucks or, you know, forgive me now, I know there are lots of other types of coffee shops. I just wouldn't be necessarily aware of them, but I think you know what I mean. I see your research is showing, and this is extraordinary, that, you know, you've got one graph where cafes are going up on the graph, and you've got another graph where the pubs are going down on the graph. They will meet and cross each other around about 2023, when there will be more cafes than pubs in Ireland.
3: If it keeps going that way, like I live in a small village, Carrignavar, that definitely in the last 10 years, it had three pubs, now it is one, and it didn't have a cafe, now it is a cafe, so it's on par. Just in that, like, I know that's a very specific example.
2: But it's probably an example of every village in Ireland, though, isn't it?
3: It is, and I'd say we were over-pubbed. I can't think of the stat, but there's a, I think is it maybe Ennis, there's somewhere, there's some like medium-sized town in Ireland that had something like 52 pubs on the main streets. Google it. So definitely we're over-pubbed. Funnily enough, and I'm not great at the stats, so I didn't, and so trying to make the graph, but it does, you know what they say, there's lies, damned lies and statistics.
2: Yeah.
3: So I was wary of that, but with alcohol consumption is a funny one. So alcohol consumption in retail has gone up by value, but dropped in volume. So but only by about 5%. So people are the people are drinking less, I think.
2: Yeah.
3: But the decline in pubs is starker than that. And when you factor that, I think people are eating, like a lot of pubs have got into the food game and would be eating there more. The fact that there's less pubs is kind of darker again, because I think a lot of pubs have kind of become restaurants and done a good job of that, which you'd hope would slow the decline of them. Yeah, it's an interesting one.
2: Yeah, well, certainly, isn't there a stat that talks about, is it one pub a day is closing in Ireland, about 110 pubs a year? They may not seem like much, but that in a decade, that's well over 1,000.
3: Oh, it adds up. Yeah. That's funny. I had some business people over on Monday and I was entertaining. There was not many places open on Monday. So I bought them to the Elm Tree, which is one of my favourite places to go anyway. And it was heaving, but we were sitting at a table near the bar, and there's maybe 12 bar stools, and nobody sat in those stools all night, but the whole rest of the place was heaving. And my colleagues were having beers, so, you know, people were drinking. And I suppose the Elm Tree is a bar and a restaurant, but I just thought the fact that nobody sat at the bar was interesting, but that the place was full.
2: Have you noticed as well the amount of pub, like the Shat doesn't open on a Monday or a Tuesday. I don't even know if it will open today. That would have been unheard of a number of years ago. What would be the reasoning for that, where pubs are saying we're not going to open earlier in the week and we're going to concentrate on Thursday to Sunday instead? Is it just a lack of footfall, do you think?
3: I think, like, Sober Lane, we don't open on Mondays. Yeah. And kind of the operational reason is we Tuesday to Saturday is our week, so we've full-time staff, they get 5 shifts. And then Sunday, we used to be very busy with a coin flip. The maths of it didn't work anymore. So Sundays, we tip away if there's sport on, but we'd kind of use it winding down the week, winding down the kitchen. And particularly if you've just a bar, you could have one person on, but if you have a kitchen, it kind of invariably means, you know, you have 2 or 3 more up there. So we would have had to hire extra people just to open Mondays. So Monday as a standalone might work, but when you factor into engineering,
2: there's nothing, exactly.
3: I probably wouldn't open Wednesday, except we're already open the rest of the week. No, the funny side of it is, we've done a table quiz for years on a Tuesday, and every Tuesday we were rammed. Like, you need to come an hour early before to get a seat. So it's funny, people will go out for occasions. I'm trying not to plug in my own stuff now, but in general, we're very events-led, like parties, 40ths and going-away parties and this kind of stuff. And I think a lot of pubs are now, and people come out and have a great night. I think we've never had more corporates, because I think when people are working from home, they say, okay, we're going to get together. Instead of just for Christmas, we're going to get together 4 times a year and have a night out because we don't see each other every day. And people come out and have drinks at that. So they, like, how they've socialized changed, but I wouldn't say we've many regulars, you know what I mean? There's nobody saying, oh, geez, like, you know, don't sit there now, Danny will be at 6 o'clock, 3 points of Beamish. Yeah. And there was lots of them. And we're a city pub, I'm sure the suburbs still do. By coincidence, I drive out of town past O'Manny's there in Dillon's Cross, kind of around the same time every day, and I see the same guys heading in up the road towards it at tea time, whatever. So obviously, like, there is still regulars and things haven't changed that much. But it definitely is a shift. I do think that selfishly, I guess, but in general, I do hope the rate of closures will slow. I you probably get asked this, lad, and I get asked a lot. When people are coming to Cork, they always say, what are the big attractions? What will they do? And I always say, it's not the best town to visit for a day because it doesn't have a Guinness storehouse or, people haven't headed off to Kinsale or something. But I think it's a spectacular place to spend a week or two in art to live in. Mm. Like, it's just a really nice place to be. And I do think our pubs are kind of part of that. You know,
2: You have to address the cost of going out or having a pint or having a few pints.
3: It's significant.
2: Okay.
3: At the start, when I was saying about, I suspect, what I've measured at the closure of pubs, I'd say the spend on alcohol, probably the spend by value, so what somebody spends monetary wise, is probably nowhere near as steep, but the shift in volume probably is. So, like, you have a split there as well, and that it basically just showing it's expensive to go out. So people are probably spending nearly the same amount of money.
2: But it's inevitable that this would happen because we have new generations who don't drink as much, by and large, as other generations did. There may be a lot of reasons for that, though. Like, their lifestyle changes. They might want to hit the gym. They might be playing more sports. Unfortunately and sadly, we also have issues with regarding cocaine and stuff like that. But they're not as big a drinker. They don't go out at 5 o'clock on a Friday and fall out of the nightclubs at 2 a.m. in the morning like other generations used to do. We're a lot more multicultural people. For many of them, drink isn't on their radar at all. But coffee culture would be, right? So it's inevitable.
3: Yeah, I think if you have a student, sorry for interrupting, if you have a student, I don't know how much a shift would be. I should probably know from the sort of brain, but say they get 120 quid or something for a shift. And like a lot of students would work one or two nights, so they have 250 quid, presumably their rent is going to put a dent in that. But say they have 60 quid disposable income and they're not going to spend it on clothes or whatever else. Like 60 quid is a night out. If you're eating, like it probably isn't a full night out, definitely if you're not getting taxis and stuff. Whereas I see them spending 5 quid on a coffee once or twice a day. It's the same 60 quid. I can see.
2: No, but people don't want like, hangovers. Yeah. They don't want hangovers, right? They don't want to be, a lot of people have changed in that way. They don't want to be losing 2 days after going on a tear. Do you know, they might have young
3: some
2: children.
3: Really
2: dads nowadays kind of, they're stepping up more, you know?
3: Yeah, yeah. Sunday is a big one for us. Sunday used to be a very big day. And drink driving, and also people just having working commitments on a Monday. One nice thing actually for us is from the lifestyle of hospitality, we're done in Sober Lane a lot of nights during the week at 10, and kind of on weekends at 11 o'clock and winding down for 12. People are in from 7 before we would see anyone till 9. So it actually, it's an unintended side effect, but actually makes working in the industry nicer. And also from a business model, like on a Wednesday, we open 5 till 10. When I opened Sober Lane, we opened at 10:30 in the morning and we closed at 12 o'clock every night.
2: I know, it's great for staff, isn't it?
3: And a lifestyle. It is.
2: But like, there's something really strange about it. And I've seen pubs that do food and don't do food. But if they're doing food, I've seen them hammered at lunchtime. I've seen them hammered for an hour or two in the evening and empty at 9. Empty.
3: Yes. And I think, for us, we decided, okay, if there's not people coming out. And there is flexibility. If there's a Champions League game on a Wednesday, it's going to extra time. We're not saying, sorry, lads, I get the last bus. You know, in the middle of the penalties. Like, there's flexibility there. And what actually catches us is I'm trying to ramp up when something big happens. So January will be slack. And then in February, you'll get these massive days for the rugby, the Irish rugby games.
2: Yeah.
3: And depending on the kickoff, it's not a given. So if they're playing Italy on a Sunday, it won't be busy. But if that was the English game, you know, and then you're trying to find extra staff for those occasions. It's a good complaint to have. Like the Jazz weekend will be the big one coming up at the moment. And we kind of have people who fall in just for the Jazz and Christmas every year.
2: Yeah. Do you think that this decline is going to continue? The population is about 5.5 million now. So maybe a million up in the last, 10-20 years, I suppose. But there's 26% fewer pubs serving like 30% more people. Do you think they're going to continue to decline?
3: I suppose I'm lucky, right? Sober Lane, we're there a long time, but we've definitely changed our model. But it's going really well. It's quite predictable. It's nowhere near as spikish as it used to be. And I see, like across the way, my own experience towards the end of Electric, I couldn't make a go of it anymore with the costs. But the guys who've come in and renamed it the Merchant are flying. Like they're cracking somewhere. So like that was just down to change of taste or operation. So
2: what are they, just because you raised that, you had it, they now do it. They took food out of the equation. Is that what killed you?
3: Yeah, and funny, I would have said food was the, like we sold more food than drink. So that model was just inconceivable to me. It's intrinsic to what we do in Sober Lane, yeah. But they've great live music. And I suppose we talk about events, they make an event of it. They're not just opening the doors and hoping people will come in. Funny, there's great margin in food. It that will be up there with drink. It's the staff cost. And, you know, you can have one person behind the bar, as I was saying, but you can't have one person in the kitchen.
2: Too many moving parts. Yeah, I suppose we should be trying to, particularly if you've got favourite pubs, support them, for God's sake, because you never know when the doors will be closed forever, even in spite of lifestyle changes. They are part of who we are. They do employ jobs. They are businesses, many of them family run. And, you know, I mean, I'm not saying that they're all the prettiest in the world, but some of them are and are very kind of traditional and Irish.
3: Oh, we've great pubs.
2: But I have to ask you. I have to ask you a question.
3: Of course, yeah.
2: I've seen, and I'm wondering, do you have a thought on this? Because when I saw it first, I actually, forgive me for saying this, it's a Cork company. I get that, but I thought it was rather irresponsible that Murphy's whiskey would have Murphy's Irish Stout would have a Murphy's whiskey cask stout at 8.4%. What's all that about? I the barman poured me a tiny glass of it, which I did not drink, but I smelt it, and I can really smell a good whack of whiskey off the stout.
3: Yeah, there's way more on the nose than the taste. So stout, when you finish whiskey in or the reverse, so that would be a whiskey cask emptied, so the whiskey would be left in the wood, and then they would put stout in it for a very short period of time, probably 2 weeks. And it absorbs some of the whiskey flavour. So you get the nose, funny enough, you don't necessarily get the alcohol from that. It would be brewed to that by design. So
2: how you unpack this, it's 8.4% as opposed to 4.2% for a fairly regular beer. Yeah.
3: And in my head, that's a one or two tops. You know what I mean?
2: You'd be demented if you drank that. Yeah. It's like you drank other pints.
3: But I don't. With the excise duty, I don't know. So a pint of Murphy's is probably £6 is the go-over probably at the moment. You know, £5.90, £6.20. With excise duty alone, my guess is that's going to be closer to £8.
2: Do they serve it in smaller glasses? Is it a sipping stout with whiskey? Or what is it like?
3: I think they're just trying to commemorate. So it's 170 years Murphy's is there in Cork, and there would have been whiskey made on site back in the time. So I think, and they would use barrels from it. So like, because before there was metal aluminium kegs, stout would have been in wooden casks like that.
2: Yeah.
3: So that's where the nod is. I would say, for me, our more popular beers, we do a lot with passed from Blarney Brewing, and his most popular beers are kind of 3.9 and 4%.
2: We're
3: doing Oktoberfest
2: that's
3: in Sober Lane, and traditionally Sober Lane, our Oktoberfest beers have been 7.5. It's 5.7 this year, and they have a Radler product that's 2.5. We have it on draft. I saw it in Australia last summer. In Ireland, it's funny, we're very binary people. I'm drinking or I'm not. I'm off the sauce, I'm on it, I'm in, I'm out. Whereas And we're like, you'll drink Guinness Zero or Guinness. Whereas they had loads of 2 and 3% beer. And I don't know the maths from a drink driving point of view, but I kind of got the impression you could have 2 or 3, still be under the limit, still, you know, not just be tied to one. And it kind of meant that probably more people drank, you know, had one on the way home or something, because only 2 or 3%.
2: I think the Heineken Zeros of this world, I don't know if there's a Moretti Zero or whatever, but there's a Heineken Zero and a Guinness Zero. There may well be a Murphy Zero at some stage.
3: Yeah.
2: That's the way to go, really, because they're damn good, and you can still drive.
3: Guinness, in particular, I think I don't think anything else tastes like Guinness. You know, it's a real, and it's an emotive thing. A pint of Guinness, like, there's nothing else. I think non-alcoholic beer is great, but you know, sometimes a soft drink, whatever else. But I think there's nothing else really replaces stout, and it's just a phenomenal product. Like in a blind taste test with Guinness and Guinness Zero, it's very hard to tell the difference.
2: You want to tempt me? I proved yesterday I'm a damn good shot when it comes to picking out teas. I might be able to do this.
3: Okay. But
2: Before I let you go, and I wish every publican well, because it's difficult opening your doors waiting for people to come in. But just before you go, hasn't there been a, because I think you're in whiskey and gin as well, and possibly vodka also, hasn't there been a move, like people are stepping up to being, you know, not really doing the dog on whiskey, but appreciating it more. Are they? And maybe
3: they definitely are.
2: At home?
3: You'd see people, they might have 5 or 6 bottles open at a time. They might take a year to get through them. Or they might give, you know, they'll have one on Friday, they'll have one each night after work or watch TV. And I suppose I think wine was the first thing to have people having a wine at home. And that now, I think, has progressed to whiskey. But I see it in moderation, because we sell online, you get lots of data. So with Black Emerald, you could see when people reorder. And thankfully, they do reorder. If they order every 3 months or 6 months, you know, which would give some indication of the pace.
2: That's
3: and
2: a lot the of pace. I love to hear it. That's the pace at which they're enjoying the product, which is good and responsible.
3: Yeah. And lasts. That's the beauty of it. You know, if you open a bottle of wine, you've got maybe a week in the fridge, whereas with a bottle of whiskey, put the cork back in it and come back to whenever you're ready. Yeah.
2: Job done. Okay. Listen, good to catch up, Ernest. Go catch that train.
3: I really appreciate it.
2: Not at all, my friend. Mind yourself. All the best. That's Ernest Cantlin. He's got wears a different lot of hats with regards to the different businesses he's involved in. But I thought it was kind of interesting to have that chat, because the way the stats are going. And listen, cafe culture, it is very much a European thing, and we're very much more multicultural now. But there will come a time, and I suppose it's inevitable. This is not any kind of a steam train that you can stop. It's inevitable that at some stage, and they say it could be, I don't know, it could actually be in the next 8 or 9 years, maybe 10 years, where you will have more cafes because they continue to increase, and you'll have less pubs because they continue to decrease. Text 0868 104 106.
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1: Back to the phone lines we go. Catherine, good morning.
2: Good morning, Neil.
1: What happened on Monday?
2: I was just crossing the road, Neil, by Tinker's Cross Junction. I don't know, do you know it? By the May Shopping Centre.
1: Were we talking about up around Mayfield?
2: We are. We're talking the top of the North Ring Road.
1: Oh, okay. Okay, I know the area.
2: Yeah, there's a junction there, and it's absolutely treacherous. There was a lady actually knocked down and killed there a couple of years ago by the name of Eileen. She was knocked down by a lorry.
1: Are there traffic lights there and pedestrian crossings?
2: There's traffic. There is a pedestrian crossing, but there is no box junction or anything there, and it's a free-for-all, really, to be honest with you, in the mornings. There's lorries coming up from the Cork port, absolutely, like, I couldn't tell you the amount of lorries, but there's an awful lot of them coming up through it. And they're just not slowing down at the junction. I know I was crossing, the green man was up. He just kept on going. No, I've been on to Ted Tynan the last couple of years.
1: Were you nearly hit?
2: Oh, no, I was.
1: Did he not see you, or do they not see the lights, or did you jump out? Tell me some more.
2: They're just going. They're going so fast, you know. They're going so fast. And then, like, they line up three and four to break the lights to get across because the traffic is coming down. So when the lights start to go amber, there'll be three or four lanes of traffic where there should only be one. They'll pile up on either side of each other to get down, you know. It's what happens there. It's a dreadful, dreadful crossing.
1: And you have a green man, but that doesn't bother them.
2: We have a green man, but that doesn't. No, it doesn't.
1: So how did you manage not to get knocked down? Did you jump out of the way? Or
2: I just ran. I ran across quickly.
1: And the poor woman who died there, and her thoughts are with her family, I don't mean to upset anybody, was it because somebody broke a red light?
2: No, it wasn't. I think that what happened there was a bus parked. It's a dreadful junction. There was a bus parked on the road. There was a lorry coming up. She got off the number 8 bus and went out in front of the bus. Didn't see that the lorry had overtaken the bus.
1: Oh, God almighty.
2: And terrible. She was hit by the lorry. And my neighbour actually went under the lorry to speak to her and to try and help her, but she died. It was dreadful, absolutely dreadful. And I thought that time, I said, surely be to God. And I thought there'd be more made of it, that there'd be more talk about her death, and that there'd be more about how it happened, that there would be, a little bit of publicity to it. Absolutely nothing. The guards didn't call to us, nothing at all. We were actually waiting the guards might call to us about it. We thought that, you know, it was such a dreadful thing to happen. We're living on the corner there.
1: Yeah. So do you see a lot of near misses like that in that area?
2: Oh, I do, yeah. I do, and an awful lot of beeping of horns, and it's a treacherous, treacherous spot.
1: Okay. Okay.
2: No, I've spoken to the guards about it. I've spoken to Ted Tynan. I've spoken to Padraig O'Sullivan. Ted made representations there going back a few years ago about it. They were supposed to put a box junction there. It never happened. Padraig O'Sullivan told me there that there was something over it being a bottleneck from where the lorries are coming up from the Cork port. Something was suggested that something was supposed to happen there, but nothing has happened there. Now, there's two schools there. There's a boys' school and a girls' school, Our Lady Crowndon, Scullowen.
1: Okay, why don't they just put a camera there where people will get fined or get penalty points for acting the maggot?
2: You think they would?
1: That would slow you down. You tell you, that puts manners people an awful lot faster than than a yellow box, I can tell you.
2: I spoke to the guards this morning, Neil, and there was a couple of cars broke the lights there this morning, and there had been a guard a car in front of them that was just they all went, everybody ignored the lights, like, you know, they think it's okay to break the lights there.
1: Okay.
2: A box junction or some sort of a slow down when you come up past from the credit union, something needs to be, it's there, they need to start slowing them down.
1: You need to get back onto your public reps again, your local councillors, to push harder on that one, because you don't want more injuries or deaths, you know.
2: No, as I said, there's a school that children are going to in the morning. It's dangerous for children.
1: Yeah. Well, if they're following the rules and they're waiting for the lights to change and they're waiting to get the green man, they should be able to cross with safety. But there sounds to be
2: nobody is waiting, Neil. That's the thing.
1: They're not getting that guarantee, and that's our sons and daughters and our loved ones, and it needs to be better. I'll get Seamus to take a look at that actually with regards to public reps. But you should get back on to Ted Tynan again. Tell him push. Is Ted retired now, or is he still in council?
2: Well, I think he's retired now, but he still does work active in the area. He's still, very, very active.
1: Great bit of stuff. Great local politician. Yeah. Great man.
2: Yeah, well, I'm hoping now Padraig might do something as well, you know, but something needs to be done there before I'm talking to you again about something more serious.
1: You better believe it could well be a tragedy. Thanks, Catherine. Text 0868104106. Neil, non-alcoholic beer is not the best. You're having some kind of a laugh. It's the biggest waste of time and money. We drink to get tipsy, my friend, to enjoy our night and to laugh with friends. Why would you drink non-alcoholic drinks when you can enjoy a Coke, a Club Orange or a fruit juice? Because they're very sweet. You talk about scams. Non-alcoholic beer is the biggest scam ever. Don't talk to me about alcohol-free wine or zero Prosecco. They're just vile, says Marion Douglas, who wants the real thing, full stop, nothing else.
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1: 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Jazzy, the last time that we spoke, right, you were chatting to me alongside some bins.
2: Yeah, I remember. 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
1: And by text, my son has had anxiety since he was in fourth class in school. It presented itself in ways that, at the time, I didn't fully understand. He was timid, didn't want to go out. He was afraid of certain things. His teacher told me that he needed to toughen up. Looking back, I feel very bad that I didn't push it further or seek more help for him. I thought perhaps he would grow out of it, and that playing football and taking part in other sports might help him build confidence. Sadly, his anxiety has had a profound impact on his life and has contributed in becoming more and has contributed to him becoming an alcoholic. I often think about the many people who are homeless in our towns and wonder how many of them also may have struggled with anxiety or other mental health difficulties that were never properly recognized or treated. That is why I feel strongly that anxiety should not be simply dismissed or passed off as something a person needs to toughen up about. Early recognition, understanding, and appropriate support can make such a difference. Absolutely. And I acknowledge that. And I have tremendous respect for you and your email and the story that you tell and others like it. Because, of course, you know, there isn't a one cap fits all scenario with regards to young people and the lives they live right now. But I suppose in cases where children and teenagers, young people do not have issues, like really, I mean, with very, very difficult issues with anxiety and stress, there's always the case that to be made that, you know, parents, because we want the best for them, we want to avoid all sorts of obstacles in their path, are disabling their children by not letting them have disappointments or feeling different life emotions. That's important, and it's important. And I wouldn't use the word toughen them up, but it's important for their roadmap through life, you know, to feel pain. It's like, what was it that Sting said there recently? And where people are worried about AI, where all music ultimately will be AI produced music, vocals, lyrics, instrumentation, everything. And Sting said something along the lines of, you know, yeah, it's all very well to say, but AI will never have its heart broken. And I thought that was a very profound thing to say, because that they are the emotions and various emotions in life that everybody needs to go through and feel the pain of emotions as well, to an extent, if that makes sense. I heard you talking about being single on air and you were actually joking about it. Okay, I'll take your word for it. We may have been talking about dating or heading to the Bantry Singles Festival or something like that. I think there's a big difference between joking or mocking, but if I was joking, I was joking. But you know, it's not a laughing matter, Neil, for many young women. Sadly, women's biological clocks are ticking, and once they reach 30, women really do feel under pressure. A 30-year-old man in his prime, but no amount of equality can make a 30-year-old woman feel in her prime at 30. I have two single daughters in their early 30s, and it's not a nice place for them to be. Luckily, they are close, but a lot of their friends are saving to get married or for mortgages, so they aren't going out much. So the girls don't complain, but I can see that they're under pressure. She has two daughters in their early 30s. The pub is dead, and they've done the online dating apps, but both had bad experiences with, how shall I put it, weird men. Anyway, I'm not surprised that the singles event you mentioned has more women, because they're just under more pressure, women. A man of 40 can still be playing the girls. What does that mean? A man of 40 can still be playing the girls. Playing the field, is it? Maybe, I don't know. But women, a 40-year-old woman, would be considered past it. A 40-year-old man would be looking for a wife a lot younger than him. And there are so many single women out there, he'd have his pick of the women. Trust me when I tell you that as much as it would break my heart to see my girls go to Australia, I feel if they did go, they'd have a much better chance of meeting a good Irishman in Australia. So many young Cork men are living in Australia now. I don't know how women in their late 20s plus meet a good man these days. Don't give out my details. I'd be afraid they might identify my daughters. Thank you for that email, Mary. You covered a lot of ground there. I'm sure there are people listening who might have an opinion with regards to that. Clocks ticking, whether it ticks differently for a man or a woman, being single or not. Text 0868 104 106. Back to the phone lines. You talk about clocks ticking, and we spoke a lot then recently about trying to get jobs. Noel, good morning.
2: Good morning. Can you hear me?
1: I can, of course. So this could well be a typical an example of the type of text that I get. My daughter is 21, can't find work. She's on all the search websites. She's applying, putting in CVs in shops, sending CVs by emails, never even gets a response. Like, that was one this morning. And there are more like that. But let us hear your story, or at least your daughter's.
2: Oh, yeah. So their perception out there is that in this country there's loads of teachers' jobs, okay? Now, you said earlier on there about older retired teachers going back to work. I can't comment on that, but the young people that are coming out of college at the moment, many of them cannot get full-time jobs in the schools. So she's graduated from primary school, and so basically she has to go on a subbing list, and she has to check her phone every single morning at 7:30 to see if there's anything available to go subbing on that day.
1: Okay, so on that day then, she gets up in the morning not knowing actually whether there's a day's job, a day's work there or not, checks, and then say there exactly. is a day's work, where could she potentially be travelling to?
2: She could be travelling to, well, today she actually got one, and she's up the north side today of Cork City. So she got one today. So that's her first day this week, which is Wednesday. And then she might have nothing for the next week again. So that's the way a lot of these graduates that are coming out of college, that's the way they're living at the moment. Just hope, relying on subbing every single day.
1: That really is an example of living from day to day, morning to morning.
2: Exactly, yeah.
1: So why are we supposedly crying out for teachers and nurses?
2: Yeah,
1: and
2: so I have no idea where that perception is coming from, because, as I said, many of the graduates cannot get jobs. And it does even teach. I have a nephew teaching in Abu Dhabi. His few buddies came home from Abu Dhabi to this country, and they can't get jobs either. So where is this perception coming that they're crying out for teachers in all the schools?
1: Okay, but she must have applied for primary school jobs.
2: She has applied for 40 schools with CVs, and she got one interview.
1: And was that just on the fly, or were they actually 40 primary schools that were looking for primary teachers?
2: No, just on the fly. That's all.
1: So how long has this been going on, where she gets up in the morning to see if there's a day's work?
2: Oh, since the school term began. You know?
1: How does she feel about it? I imagine, at least if nothing else, she feels very disappointed.
2: Oh, very disappointed, yeah. Just disappointed and dejected. And already she's talking about that if this continues, she'll be leaving the country.
1: And has she pals who also graduated on a day-by-day jobbing thing?
2: Yes, she has indeed, yes. And it seems to be a nationwide thing. It's just because her pals are up the country. And it seems to be a nationwide thing. It's just not Cork-like.
1: All right. And, okay, I would love to know about the retired teachers being re-employed again, though. I'm quite sure you'd like to know more about that too, wouldn't you?
2: I have no idea about that, so I can't comment on that, Neil. Okay. But I'm just talking about the graduates that have come out. Like, there are many, many of them living day by day, just relying on subbing jobs and cannot get full-time primary school teaching jobs.
1: So it could be, and would that only be for a day? I mean, like...
2: Yeah, could be only for a day, one day in a week.
1: And what would the rate be like? I mean, you can't live a life working one day a week. She'll have to leave the country.
2: Yes. I have no idea the rate of pay. I presume it's a full teacher's wage, but it's only for one day.
1: I'd love to know more about that and more examples if that's happening. Well, your daughter applied for 40 jobs in primary school and got one response, and the response was negative, and she relies on subbing. Or maybe I suppose they would consider they've won the jackpot if they get maternity leave. Do you know what I mean?
2: Exactly. Yeah. So there might be more parents in the same situation, and more students. So I said,
1: thanks,
2: Noel. Touching that name.
1: God bless. Take care. Text 0868104106. Pick up the phone on 0818104106. So that texter was saying, young, newly qualified teachers can't get full-time jobs because the schools are employing older, retired teachers that are drawing nice little pensions and getting to fill the vacant positions. Not right. Why then are we encouraging? Why then are they accepting, people into third level education to become a primary school teacher? Haven't they got a responsibility to them to say, actually, you know, we shouldn't be running these courses, lads. You shouldn't be signing up to go, 3 years or 4 years to become a primary teacher because we have no jobs for you. I mean, that's reckless. That's irresponsible, right? Good morning, Neil. I was talking about AI, where Elon Musk was saying we will come to a time when there'll be no physical labor whatsoever because robotics and very, very highly efficient, intelligent AI will do all of the work, right? Now, that's a worry, because we need to have a motive. We need to have a reason in life. We have to have motivation to get up in the morning. And Elon Musk then said, well, you'll actually be paid a wage then to do nothing, because there will be an abundance of everything for mankind, because robotics will do everything. In fact, robotics then will take over everything. So you'll be paid to do nothing. texter said. John says, morning, I'd be 100% up for getting paid to do nothing. I was off work for 6 months last year and honestly loved every single minute of it. I spent

0: summer, I couldn't get hired anywhere within an hour's travelling distance of where I live. In the end, I managed to get a job in a local centre, thanks to my parents helping me. It's honestly becoming extremely difficult for young people to get a start in Ireland. Between the cost of accommodation, finding work, and simply trying to become independent, it feels like the government is making things harder and harder for young people. And it's genuinely very sad. There's a perfect storm out there, and I'm seeing the texts, and I'm seeing almost like kind of a pattern to many of these texts in the recent months. Of that, you can be sure. 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Pick up the phone on 0818 104 106. Can I remind you, we've got a €300 voucher every single day, courtesy of yourselves and Living Dreams. You can spend it on anything you want down there. Kieran and Louise Barry will look after you. 35 years experience in the furniture industry with bedding and sofas and dining room, mattresses, beds, everything. Visit the showrooms down in Little Island. So for today, it's again something to do with sleeping, obviously. Sleeping. So I'll be opening the phone lines just before midday. I need songs. Well, it's artists and titles. So name of the song and indeed the singers in the correct order in an hour's time. Have a listen. Straightforward enough, aren't they? Simple enough. All songs, artists and titles in the correct order. Just before midday, a €300 voucher for Living Dreams. So go for it. A lot of other texts and emails coming in, and we'll get back to calls as well as everything else. But, you know, you look at the different topics that we've been covering over the past couple of days, and a lot of it had to do with, of course, lifestyle choices, whether it was here or whether it was New York or whether it was overseas and things like that. And also, I then covered housing in general. I was on the housing list for 8 years. Very grateful to have eventually been offered social housing. However, my rent isn't exactly cheap because I work. But there are a few houses in my park where people who came here as visitors who were given housing just 9 months in the country, despite never working. They have lovely cars sitting outside their door while my own car is up on its last legs. I can barely afford to put fuel in it, never mind replace it or upgrade it. It's hard not to feel frustrated when you've worked, waited years and struggled to make ends meet, only to see situations like that. Like, I know that people say that, but I'd love more actual evidence to be able to show that you were, you know what I mean? It's not that I don't believe you, but you have to have proof. Evidence is great. While you say you were, you say you were 8 years on a housing list and somebody came in from another country and within 9 months they had a house. Do you know what I mean? Text 0868 104 106. Teresa.
1: Yeah.
0: Okay, I have a few minutes and we can chat away and see how we get on, but tell me about your situation. You're unwell, are you, Teresa?
1: I am unwell and I have an appointment in the morning at the Mayo Hospital in Blackrockley.
0: Okay.
1: I suffer from COP in my lungs. I'm on a sleep apnea. I had pneumonia last year in my lungs. I was in the Mercy Hospital for 9 days. I've been paying my rent €66 a week for a 4-bedroom house and it's not fit. I have no shower. I've no bath, I've no running water upstairs, and I've been on to the council, I've been on to Tom Coon, and I didn't get any joy. I was on to the housing officer, Liam.
0: Okay, I don't want names of anybody, just that's fine. Yeah. We won't identify anybody by name.
1: I've been on to the council, and I've been telling them, and they told me because I have rent arrears. I didn't know nothing about rent arrears.
0: Rent arrears means you weren't paying. Rent arrears means rent wasn't paid, does it?
1: Yeah, I was paid. But they said, I'm in arrears. I said, how could I be in arrears? I said, I'm directly a bit out of my money every week. So he said, there was someone claiming out of their house, and I didn't know that. I said, I'm sorry. But I'm still paying back to €20 a week, and I just have nothing in this house. I have no hot water. I have no heating. My windows is unfit. They're all dressed. The rubbers are coming off. And my one window in my bedroom is out completely.
0: The which under, which is out which?
1: It's out. The window's off the hedges.
0: Are you in Farnry, is it?
1: Yeah.
0: Are you living on your own?
1: Yeah.
0: Okay. There's no one else. You said something about somebody claiming out of the house. There's nobody else living with you. You live alone. There's
1: nobody else live with me, no. Okay.
0: And are you a senior citizen? Are you a pension age?
1: I'm a pension age, yeah. I'm 69. Yeah.
0: And how come you have no running water?
1: Because the bath was leaking and my ceiling, the water came through my ceiling. And I had to turn off the water from upstairs. The council turned it off from upstairs and they never came back to repair it. But my bath is broken anyway. My ceilings are damp. The kitchen.
0: Yeah. So what in the name of God? Like, why are you in a 4-bedroom house? Should that
1: I,

0: I asked for a transfer
1: big,
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0: Exactly. So I asked for a smaller house so I could run it, and I said I'd be able to keep it.
1: Yeah.
0: I said I can't afford it. It's £77 a week. I said, all of my pension.
1: Well, but 70, it's tight on you. I understand it's tight on you. But having said that, it's a four bedroom and you're in there on your own and the thing has fallen down. And if they put a bit of money into it, right, and did it up, they could give it to a family with children.
0: Exactly. I said that to them.
1: Okay, hold on there if you don't mind. Thanks. I just don't want to just cut you off, but I'll come back after 11 to finish the conversation, Teresa. 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
2: Can I just say, with regards to the many different texts and stories that I hear, and I do get many of them saying, you know, that you have different people from different countries who are on the housing list for a lot, shorter period of time than others, and they get housed across further or faster than Irish people. So I was curious then, and because we heard of the stats then from Dublin City Council, where they released the nationality of those who are on the housing list. And I mean, it doesn't say on that list as to how quickly they get a house or an apartment, whatever the case may be, but at least we get that much information. So we asked Cork City Council, what's the situation with regards to Cork City Council? And they came back and said, Cork City Council does not record an applicant's nationality. Cork City Council does not record an applicant's citizenship status at the time of allocating a property. All applicants who are allocated a social housing unit have been determined to be eligible for social housing support in accordance with the social housing assessment regulations and all guidelines provided by the Department of Housing, Local Government and Heritage. There's a lot of gobbledygook there, pretty much saying that they tick all of the boxes with regards to who should be on a list and who shouldn't be on a list and who's on an allocated housing list and stuff like that. But that they don't record the applicant's nationality or citizenship at the time of allocating a property. But you would have to have that information. It must exist. If somebody's filling in a form, they would have to tell you that. You must be asking the question as to where did you come from? How long were you in that country before you came to make Ireland? That's just normal information that would be given in filling an application. It has to exist. So I think I'm going to push back on that because we need a bit more clarity. You may not record it, but well, actually, you would have to record it. I mean, listen, I'm going to be second-guessing City Council or the County Council for that matter, but you have to have that information. It would have to be there. Like, they're not invisible people. They have to come from somewhere. So you must have that information. Okay, so if I get a response to it, I'll come back on it. But we did send a fairly extensive list of questions. The total number of social housing units allocated during the year, a breakdown of those allocations by nationality of the person or the household, the number of allocations made to each different nationality each year. Like, Dublin City Council have all that information. They give all that information. So I think we are entitled to it as well. So if I have luck with that, I'll let you know and come back to it. But Teresa, just before, I didn't want to cut you off there, but do you still want to go to a smaller property?
3: Yeah.
2: Okay, what did they say to you when you said to them, I'm rattling around a 4-bed house on my own, give it to a family and something smaller?
3: They said, because of the rules, Neil, he said, they'll do nothing to this house. And I said, love, I said, I'm paying off the rules and I'm living in this condition with years. I said, I put in for a walk-in shower after coming out of hospital last year, Neil, with pneumonia. My doctor said that I have to be kept warm.
2: Yeah.
3: I have to have proper living facilities. And it's still not been done.
2: So are you heading into the winter now in a public authority house? Have you heating?
3: No.
2: Have you running water?
3: I have downstairs in the kitchen, but none upstairs.
2: So can you have a shower or a bath?
3: No.
2: Ah, come here, that's appalling. That's atrocious. And what's the story with, what is the rent per week?
3: €66.
2: For a 4-bed house?
3: Yeah.
2: Wow, that's very low, isn't it?
3: Yes, but it's all of my pension I'm paying it. Like, I think it's too high for me because I asked the council how much would my rent be even on my own.
2: Yeah.
3: What, €33 a week?
2: If you had a smaller property, the rent would be less, right? But
3: yes.
2: For the city council to be renting a 4-bedroom house for €66,
3: when in the private house.
2: What?
3: This is a council house.
2: But listen to me. A 4-bed house on the private rental market would be €2,000.
3: Yeah, but it's not funny because I think it's still expensive.
2: I know because of the pension you're on. So, can you explain to me why you're in arrears?
3: I don't know. Because since the day I got this house, I stopped my money direct debit from Kieran Donovan. And I'm on direct debit with Cheers. But they said someone climbed out of my house. It could be my daughter before she got married. She was claiming here. And she never stopped the claim.
2: What does that mean? Well, what is it? Forgive me. What does that mean?
3: The daughter was living with me before she got married.
2: Yes.
3: She was probably claiming out of here. And I thought when she moved, our claim moved. But it's gone now. Everything has gone off the list now.
2: Okay, so you have to repay the back money off your pension.
3: Yeah.
2: Wouldn't you think they'd write that off, for God's sake? Times are tough
3: enough. Exactly. I'm just up in a heap of it, like I'm getting... I mean, I can't even wash myself. I have an appointment in the hospital in the morning at 9 o'clock and I haven't even got a shower.
2: Okay, do you mind if I put Paddy O'Brien in touch with you? He advocates on behalf of the island. All right.
3: Yeah, no problem.
2: Let me do that this morning, all right? And hopefully Paddy will be in a position to give you a shout. While at the same time, we'll see if... Listen, this is a four-bedroom home. You're rattling around a big house that you don't need. Another family, if they do the refurb, would absolutely love that house and you should get something smaller. We can have a look at that as well, all right?
3: Yeah,
2: all right, Teresa. Okay. Answer the phone there for it rings. It could be Paddy O'Brien, all right?
3: Yeah, okay, Lee. Thank you.
2: All right, girl. Okay, take care. Text 0868-104-106. Pick up the phone on 0818-104-106. And keep those emails and texts coming on lots of different topics. People have issues in their lives that sometimes we get an opportunity to help them with, particularly when it comes to issues involving housing. God almighty, Neil, here we go again. Could you come back to this at some point and explain to me and explain to us why you thought that saying Irish people should be housed before immigrants could be considered racist, particularly after reading out the text? You said a text like that could be considered racist. Are you really that weak? I generally don't think that you are. In my opinion, saying that prioritising Indigenous Irish people for housing over immigrants is racist is simplistic, and a simplistic position. Attitudes like that, in my view, are part of the reason that Ireland is in the state that it's in today. You're one of the few radio broadcasters in Ireland I consider genuinely centrist, normal and common sense. A lot of YouTube podcasters speak very positively about you and your approach. Please keep it that way. Thank you, says Ronan. Thank you for that. Thank you for the compliments. I do try and be as fair and as balanced as I can. I recall what you're talking about. He said, please come back and say why you would think that saying that Irish people should be housed before immigrants could be considered racist. What I said was, it may well by some be considered to be a racist comment. I still believe it may well by some be considered a racist comment. I'm not saying that it is racist. There is a train of thought that Irish people should be housed before anybody else from any other country. But I have to tell you, there's a proportion of people who would hear a comment like that and would say, that is a racist comment. Because you have people coming here from other countries to work, to settle down, to rare families with a PPS number and a job, but needing social assistance or indeed needing social housing. If that were the case, then you shouldn't be letting people into the country in the first place, because automatically a lot of them will apply for housing. I don't know if that makes sense or clarifies. I hope that it does. Text 0868-104-106. To the phone lines. Angela, good morning.
4: Good morning, Neil.
2: Sorry, there's a lot of texts and emails to get through and I want to give them a bit of care and attention. But go ahead anyway. Tell me about your daughter.
4: So my daughter qualified 2019. She did what that man spoke to earlier about the sobbing.
2: Noel, Noel's daughter, yeah.
4: Yeah, she'd get up every morning, check, see where she could get work. And to be fair, she got a nice few days. She didn't get every day, Neil. So she landed a maternity leave cover in a girls' school. She went and she was doing that. And lo and behold, they closed the schools because of COVID when she was in the middle of that. So she had X amount of months there. So the next starting day for schools to be open was the following September. So usually the jobs come and offer around August for national school teachers. So obviously she went in and applied. She got one interview, right? One interview. She did that interview. She didn't get the position. Now, from what I was told, there were three contracts available at that school. Three annual contracts, we say, or maternity covers, whatever the case may have been. She was out. She did not get a job there. She then applied to other schools. She ended up applying in Dublin. She had four interviews, I believe, in Dublin. She got three of those jobs. She took one of them because it offered her DRIHID, which is what we call the DIP Longo, your diploma to teach in Ireland and get a permanent position. She got that job in a school in Tella, in a boys' school in Tella. She teaches there still. She had 2 years done there and she got a permanent job there.
2: Right.
4: But what I'm saying to you is her take-home pay 2/3 goes on her rent. So it's nearly next to impossible for her to live.
2: So what is she renting? Is she sharing in Dublin? While you're talking there, and just trying to pull up primary school teachers' rates of pay, but anyway, keep going.
4: So by the time she was sharing, and that wasn't so bad, but that didn't work out. The person she was sharing with moved on. She got a better job. She moved on. So then landlords were selling. She's moved 3 times or 4 times now, I suppose, since she's been above there. It's dog eat dog up there. It's so hard. If she were able to get a job in Cork back then, she would have stayed in Cork. She would have some savings behind her now. She would probably be able to put her leg on a property ladder somewhere. But that is not going to happen.
2: Yeah, but that won't happen if she's subbing or getting a maternity contract. That won't happen if she's only getting an annual year-to-year contract.
4: No, but Neil, what I'm saying to you is because of the rent that they pay above there, the cost of living, it's so difficult for any kid, be they staying at home or be they working away from home.
2: Yeah.
4: It's next to impossible. Yeah. Gardaí are the same. Nurses are the same. These are all civil servants. They're all jobs that are badly and sadly needed.
2: So correct me if I'm wrong now, but a newly qualified primary school teacher in Ireland starts on a gross annual salary of, say, 46 grand.
4: Right? Roughly around that, but Neil, by the time you break down what comes out of that 46 grand in the year, it's absolutely shocking. I saw her payslip there a few weeks ago. She had done a number of weeks overtime with, we say it's called July Provision. It's a summer scheme where they do summer camp in the schools. I saw her payslip. She said, look at this. If you saw the deduction for her salary, her overtime, and because she teaches through Irish and in a Desh school, if you saw the deductions that were taken, it would not entice you to do 1 minute overtime in this country. It would not entice you to even work in this country. I am telling you, it's absolutely disgusting.
2: Okay.
4: There's nobody young going to get, you know, anywhere in this country with the taxes, the cost of living. I can't blame, like we saw on RT there last night, students were interviewed outside UCC. They're all going to leave this country once they have a qualification. Can you blame them? Can you blame them? That's all I'm saying. This country is going from bad to worse.
2: I know, but why are they doing courses in colleges teaching people to be primary school teachers if there's no jobs for them when they actually qualify? That's reckless.
4: It is.
2: Why do we do courses for people to learn how to be nurses in Ireland if there are no jobs for them when they qualify? That's reckless.
4: But unfortunately, there is room there for nurses in hospitals, but the government will not employ what they need. Everything is a skeleton budget in every hospital.
2: But they spend billions then on agency staff. No disrespect, but these agency staff may well be highly qualified and really lovely people. But they're coming in from other countries all over the world that have absolutely zero connection with Ireland at all. And they're doing the jobs of Irish people who can't get the jobs. Well, it's nonsense.
4: But this is what we're dealing with what I call our government, right? Are not qualified for the jobs that they actually do. Their advisors are the people that are calling the shots, really. Micheál Martin is a teacher by trade. He is not a businessman. Simon Harris, I don't even know what he qualified as. He dropped out of college. So he's obviously a businessman of sort, right? They don't have the qualification to run this country. Their advisors are telling them what to do, but they're not getting good advice from what I can see.
2: Okay. No, I mean, I worry that you're saying, like, and what's coming down the track more and more is there will be less jobs available for people who have gone and done college degrees and all sorts of different things because they will be wiped out by AI. So this is a perfect storm. So yet again, more primary school teachers are getting kind of, you're lucky your daughter got a job. Now she's hammered in Dublin. She must have no money at all unless she can get to share with people. You know what I mean? She's completely knackered otherwise. But for everybody else then, it would appear to be kind of like a bit of subbing here and there, or a bit of maternity here and there, or head off to another country, right?
4: This is it. Okay. Neil, you know, she's almost 30 years of age, and at almost 30 years of age, to be having to go to share with someone, it's not fair, is it really? When you're earning what you would call very good money in today's world, it's good money. It's not excellent money, but it's good money. But if you're being taxed to the hilt, you have less disposable income to spend on anything that will make your life better.
2: Okay. Let me stay with this, and thank you for your input. Appreciate it, Angela. You may have covered a lot of ground this morning in regards to your daughter. Text 0868104106.
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1: Thanks, Tracy. Just one second. I mean, we're back in schools and colleges and all that kind of thing. And here we go again. I don't know if you've seen, I've seen them because it was sent to me, photographs in the Model Farm Road area, areas like Kenley Estate, where you got, you know, MTU is a massive university, of course. And I know I mentioned Perfect Storm earlier on, but if you've got ridiculous rental prices, whether you see people now advertising the rent by the week because it kind of looks better than by the month. So anything you say, like €380 a week, well, that's 1600 a month to you and me. So they see things like that and $2,000 and $2,500. So they can't afford it. So they have to go back home. So they're commuting back and forth instead of living in the city. They're commuting because it's cheaper. They can't afford to live up here. So parking then in housing estates, and that's happening again now. And I've seen the pictures coming in. It must be awfully annoying for people where there isn't enough parking with regards to MTU and their commitment or sufficient parking for all of the students and staff. So instead, everybody's parking in the private and the in the housing estates instead. And I've seen photographs of them. Like, it's absolutely, completely blocked up entirely with regards to students parking in housing estates. So here we go again. And it's, you could kind of set your watch to these things. And also somebody was asking about the lady who was living over the flyover in Douglasville. You could set your watch to this young woman as well, because she comes every, the back end of every spring, and she stays for the whole summer. So Jill says, just wondering if you know what happened to that lady who's been living under the flyover in Douglas Village. She's been missing the last few days and all her stuff is gone too. Yeah, it's been gone since the start of the week. Everything's cleared away. But she doesn't stay for the winter, you see. I don't know where she goes for the winter, but the summer is her place of residence, if you like, under the flyover. I don't know. You know, she's not the easiest woman to talk to because she wants to be left alone. So everybody kind of does leave her alone. She does her own thing. As to how she's been allowed to stay there year after year after year, literally a woman living under a flyover with all of these bags and bags and shopping trolleys. Sounds bizarre to me that she's allowed, even for her own safety, but nobody seems to take any notice of her. That was years back. People would be taking an awful lot more notice, but no. Anyway, so I can't tell you where she went. I just do not know. Tracy, good morning.
2: Good morning. How are you?
1: I'm very interested in what you have to say, because people are wondering about, you know, country of origin and nationality on a housing list. Go ahead.
2: Yeah. So I'm on the choice-based lettings about 2 years. And when you go on the choice-based lettings, there is a thing where you fill in your nationality. So naturally, I put down Irish. And I got up this morning, as I usually do on every Wednesday morning, to check the choice-based lettings. And the nationality thing is actually gone. It still says it, but the Irish is gone from it. And when I try to click in to put it back in, it won't allow you to.
1: What do you mean? So it's got, either it's there. You said it was there. You said it's still there, but what? What is it?
2: So what's actually there is it still says nationality, but the space underneath is blank.
1: So you can't enter in a nationality?
2: No. Up until last week, that blank space said Irish. And then all of a sudden, in the last 7 days, it's gone.
1: Your application said Irish, because you're Irish.
2: Yes, okay. Yes.
1: So your stuff is preset into it. But if I went on to the CBL for the first time, get on a social housing list, would I be asked for my nationality on it?
2: I presume you would, because, I mean, everybody's asked their nationality. So for Cork County Council to say that they don't ask, well, when I first applied 2 years ago, they did ask. And it was there up until last week, and now it's blank, that space is blank. And you can't re-put it in. You can't actually type it in because it doesn't allow you to.
1: Okay. And now I'm talking about Cork City Council. Are you talking about Cork County Council?
2: Cork County Council, yeah.
1: Okay. Because Cork City Council says they do not record an applicant's nationality or citizenship status at the time of allocating a property.
2: What I'm wondering now, are Cork County Council following in their footsteps? I mean, it was there last week, and for it not to be there 7 days later is a bit...
1: But like, what I want... No? Like, are they, no disrespect now, but are we asking the questions right, or are they even listening to me? We wanted to know a breakdown of those on the housing list and the countries where they came from to get on the Irish Cork housing list. Not necessarily, although that would be great as well, the nationality of the person who was allocated a property, that would be also good to know. So how many on the housing list and from what countries do they come from, and where do they sit on the housing list, like Dublin City Council? And then a second answer to a second question is the applicant's nationality and citizenship when they got a property. And another question then, how long were they on the housing list? What country they were from? How long were they on the housing list before they got a property? That's what we need to know.
2: What seems to be the I wouldn't say a trend at the moment, but for want of a better word, is that they're only in this country a couple of months.
1: I don't know that, and I have to be fair to everybody concerned. Unless we have proof of that, how can you say it?
2: Well, you see, at least Dublin County Council are coming more forward with their answers and probably being honest about it, but why can't Cork do the same?
1: I'm asking them to do it, because I guarantee you, I mean, I can't say 100%, I shouldn't say that, to be honest, so they're back. They have to have that information.
2: Oh, absolutely, absolutely. I mean,
1: because you said you saw it on the form.
2: Yeah, when I first filled in the form 2 years ago, it said nationality. I filled it in, and for 2 years, when I've got up on a Wednesday morning to go on choice-based lettings, my nationality has been there. And for some reason this morning, it's not there.
1: Yeah, yeah. Okay.
2: I don't know if anybody else had the same problem this morning.
1: Okay.
2: But just so,
1: okay.
2: I just
1: well, hopefully if they have, they'll let me know. If it existed before and it doesn't exist anymore, why was that taken off? Would I be able to go online and see it?
2: Yeah. It's just a strange one.
1: Okay. All right. Okay. Thanks, Tracy. Text 0868104106. Can't call, can't come on air, but just heard Neil saying Cork City Council doesn't record nationality of social housing applicants. The online application is available by actually going to the council website. I just did it. There is a section on nationality, citizenship, and you are required to attach your birth certificate. Check it yourself. It will take 2 minutes. Well, I will check it myself because it is there, you're saying. And there is a section on the application form that asks you for your nationality. So why then would I get a response saying that they do not record an applicant's nationality or citizenship status? It's not right. It's just not true. Text 0868104106. I mean, I remain to be convinced that that's inaccurate. PJ, good morning.
3: Good morning, Mr. Prendeville.
1: How are you, kid?
3: The hell are you?
1: I'm good, man. I'm good. And you?
3: Good, yeah. Yeah. Sorry, sticking with it anyway. It was a bit of a shit sound of Seamus there. We had a bit of a tip on Friday evening. Just we're lucky. We're lucky to get out of it. Cars, only three cars right off.
1: Where?
3: Just outside the Dunsford, you know, the Dunsford riding centre there between Middleton.
1: Dunsford,
3: and
1: I do, heading east and...
3: Just there, yeah.
1: And do you mind me asking, what happened? Were you re-rendered or was it somebody
3: to
1: came...
3: To be honest, no, I'm not exactly sure because, you know, things happen so quick, things happen so fast that, you know, it's hard to get a recollection. But from what I gather, there was a car came a little bit onto the... We were going into the city. We were actually dropping our grandson into the CUH, actually. It turned out to be a gastric enteritis as it happened. But next thing we just seen a car coming towards us. And Maggie then went to turn into the hard shoulder, you know.
1: Wrong side of the road coming against you, is it?
3: Yeah. Oh, no, it was purely accidental, like... There's a little girl driving the car. God almighty, I felt so sorry for
1: you. What do you mean? What do you mean purely accidental? Do you not know when you're driving on the wrong side?
3: Just as what I presume it happened, her car came over to our side of the road.
1: Why?
3: From what I gather. I don't know. They didn't say. You know, obviously the guards and that came along. But and to be honest, I didn't really care. Once I seen her, she was all right. My wife was, the airbag went off in her car. And, it went off on her side, but when I got out of the car...
1: Were you hit?
3: I get out because her side, oh, we were ploughed into a jet. Car's a write-off, sure. The car's a write-off, but...
1: Don't forget, hang on a second now, PJ, because, is there a chance that... I don't know, is there an investigation? Is there a chance your mum was on her mobile phone or texting somebody or looking at the screen? Like, why do you end up on the wrong side of the road?
3: I don't know. And I don't know. Exactly what happened, I'm not sure, but I do know that the other car wound up and I was going to clip the car in front of us and then plowed into us. But look,
1: Would you not like to know? No, I know I would as to why somebody nearly killed me.
3: Yeah, it's in the hands of the insurers now. So And everything's going very fine. Everything's going right, good, you know. Okay.
1: If you ever find out, so, let me know, because people would like to know.
3: I will do, of course, yeah.
1: It's a dangerous place on the roads now, and there are lots of different reasons as to why it's dangerous, and many of them are avoidable. Yeah. That's all I'm saying. Many of them are avoidable.
3: Yeah, I know. There's so much. Now, I'm not making reference to what happened, because, you know, family of the little girl is listening in. You know, I wouldn't like to offend anybody.
1: No, I don't want to know anybody's details. I'm just a curious person as to the reasons why cars end up being driven on the wrong side of the road. That's all.
3: I don't know. No. Okay. Like I said, it crossed over into our side. It wasn't coming down our side. It crossed over. She wasn't on the wrong. She was on the wrong.
1: I know that. I know that. And far be it for me to second guess anything apart from me saying, is it a case of, you know, not driving with due care or attention, distractions, momentary lapse of concentration, who knows? But anyway, listen.
3: Who knows,
1: You're well anyway. You wanted to pick up on the last couple of days with because there's a lot of division in this country, and much of it, I believe, has been driven by politicians and their ineptitude to do their job and sitting on their hands. Many would say that to be Irish now is almost almost to be some sort of a second-class citizen. What aspect of that did you wish to pick up on?
3: But it's just that, like, you know, everything. Politicians are not doing their duty. You know, Micheál Martin, I know he's head of the EU and all that kind of thing. But even previous to that, if he spent as much time in Dáil-Éireann as he does in Europe, Ireland would be better served, you know. You look at the amount of money. You look at the amount of money that's being ploughed into foreign wars, namely Ukraine. That's none of our business. You know, we're supposed to be a neutral country.
1: What is it with the nearly €1 billion for Ukraine, for a country that's neutral?
3: Look, it's pumping money into an unwinnable war. Pumping our money, money that could go on infrastructure. They could pump another €10 billion into the children's hospital, and that won't finish. And you see, on top of that, then there's no accountability. Money can be. Politicians come out. Helen McEntee is another one. She offered 500,000 to, or 500 million, or some bloody amount to some cause the other side of the world. And I know you have to show compassion to people, but show compassion in Ireland as well. And I'm not saying like about foreign nationals, I'm not speaking about anything like that. I'm saying if you live in Ireland and you have nationality and you're legally here, well, then everybody should be treated.
1: But shouldn't Irish citizens be entitled to know who's on a housing list and where they are from and what countries they have come from and the reason? Why hide things? What is there to hide about that?
3: You see, because they're cowing down, for some reason, they're cowing down to Europe.
1: But that's not racist. That isn't racist, to want to know.
3: Oh, no, it's not racist. It's just telling the truth. It's a little trade error. We have a new cat.
1: Go on, I'll let you get on.
3: I think what's happening there is, Ireland needs to say, there was a time we were the fighting Irish and we were known and loved the world around. We're like gummy-less tigers now at the present moment. There's nobody standing up for us, Neil. Money is being wasted, our money, the money that you and me work hard to earn.
1: Do you think the truckers and the farmers might protest again? I know they're meeting at the weekend.
3: Yes, and rightly so. And I wasn't on the line with them last time, but I will be this time.
1: All right.
3: And I also think what should happen is every working man, woman and teenager in this country should down tools at least 2 days a week. Army, guards, politicians, well, not politicians.
1: If there was any kind of rally, shouldn't the rally and the march be to the American embassy, peaceful and all as it should be? Because that's the reason we got this stuff with home heating oil, diesel and unleaded, is all because of the nonsense between Iran and America, right?
3: And it is pure nonsense. But again, the world is if Donald Trump wants to wage a war there, just ignore him. Yes, it's going to hurt. It's going to hurt. But the whole world should just ignore him, entrench, set up an embargo against him. Just don't trade with him. Let him carry on with his nonsense and his fake news and all this thing.
1: Okay, man. Look after yourself. Glad you're all right. Regards to Maggie. Back after the break. 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
1: Then I saw an interesting one, which was something that was available to rent on a monthly basis and available from early to mid-September. It was a motorhome. This is quite interesting. Sounds a bit of fun, doesn't it? Somebody was looking for an individual or a couple interested in renting a motorhome as a home. Not for holidays, but to live in it. And the person who was doing this rental wanted a long-term rental only with a minimum contract of 6 to 12 months. Because one of the reasons is that the tenant will be added to the vehicle's insurance policy. You live in the motorhome, right? And for that, you would pay €899 per month, a motorhome for rent. It looks quite tight, actually. It doesn't seem to be the best motorhome with regards to size. I've only got one photograph. There are many others, but it certainly is clean and tidy. Bespoke, I suppose. Quite small. As a dog owner, I know how difficult it can be to find accommodation. For this reason, people with dogs will be given priority. I'm not looking to rent just to anyone. I'm looking for responsible people who want a stable place to live and who will look after the motorhome as if it was their own. Of course they will do all of those things. But at the same time, it's not the crown jewels that you're renting out here. I mean, the things that people are, and the hoops they have to jump through, it's fully equipped and ready to move into. It's a motorhome. People will be living out of a motorhome. Anyway, is the irony lost on anybody? Text 0868 104 106. I mean, I wouldn't be surprised, but it's probably rented already at €899 a month. I mean, where do you live in it? Like, do you move around in it? Where do you park up of a night? I mean, where do you pitch to live in a motorhome? Anyway, put the kettle on. We need a cup of tea. Brandon Mayer, put the kettle on. Do you hear me?
2: Well, hello, Neil.
1: How's life in Zagreb, Croatia?
2: Oh, it's pretty sunny here.
1: And how much Barry's tea do you have there on the go?
2: On the go?
1: But I see a photograph of you here. 1, 2, 3, 4, 5, 6 boxes of the red tea. A box of the... Yep. I don't know what this other stuff is. Black-looking tea. What is that? Or whatever it is.
2: No, it's a master blend.
1: Oh, very, very... There is such a thing, is there?
2: Yes, yeah, there is Barry's tea black, you know.
1: Okay, did you hear me yesterday, right? Scored a hat trick or four goals, whatever it is. I mean, I just made out like a bandit.
2: Congratulations.
1: I humbly accept it. Thank you.
2: You're welcome.
1: Could you have done that?
2: Well, probably, yeah.
1: So you could have identified a decaffeinated tea from a regular tea. A Barry's tea from a Lion's tea, and a Barry's tea from a Lion's tea, and an Aldi Diplomat. You could do all of those things, you're telling me.
2: Well, probably not between the decaffeinated.
1: I'm sorry. Well, Branimir, I'm very sorry, but when you're good, my man, and there's nothing I can do about it.
2: Yeah.
1: So how did you get into Barry's tea? Are you a Barry's tea brand ambassador in Croatia?
2: Well, actually, unofficially, yeah. Yeah, I'm basically an unofficial Barry's tea ambassador in Croatia, yeah.
1: Did they send you free tea?
2: Actually, what happened, they didn't send me just free tea. They sent me a whole box of goodies. You've seen the photo.
1: Yeah.
2: The photo was just for our office supplies. Since I brought the tea to the office, and I just said to the colleagues, guys, you have to try this. I brought it all the way from Ireland, you know. I introduced it to Diana, Tommy, and the rest of the team, and it was basically the beginning of Barry's tea era in our office.
1: Is Croatian tea naff? Like, is Croatian tea bad or what?
2: Am I supposed to say this on air? Yeah.
1: Barry's tea is very good. It is the nicest tea in the world. So you are very lucky to have come across it. It was your brother-in-law introduced. Are all of the team at work now converted?
2: Almost. There is still one guy on coffee, but that's it.
1: Okay. So what happens in Zagreb, Croatia, when you run out of Barry's tea? Do Barry's tea send you more?
2: There is a web shop. You can order it online.
1: Oh, you pay for it. You're not an ambassador. You're paying for it then.
2: Huh? Yeah. Although they got me hooked when I ordered it. for the first time, Diana and colleagues took a photo of me. That's the photo you saw.
1: Yeah.
2: Something really completely unexpected happened. You know, somehow I ended up becoming Barry's Tea Super Fan of the Month.
1: Barry's Tea, yeah. What of the month?
2: Barry's Tea Super Fan of the Month.
1: Yeah, that's all very well. Forget about the titles. What did they give you?
2: Yeah, there was a huge box directly from Barry's Tea. It was filled with different teas and Barry's Tea goodies, like a cap, a hat, a bag. You know,
1: what the hell, man?
2: A few cups and everything. Yeah, honestly, I wasn't expecting anything like that.
1: What do you think of my chances of getting anything out of them? They have never ever even given me a tea bag. Never mind super what? Fan. Never mind boxes. What is it? What's wrong with me?
2: I can't tell, really. Maybe. You know, I'll bring you personally one tea when I
1: come. All right. They want to be very careful out there, and I think they're out on the Tramore Road, because I'll start pushing the benefits of Lion's Tea, but manners on Barry's Tea if they don't show some love, right?
2: Oh no, don't do that. No, please no.
1: All right, okay. All right, well, enjoy your cup of tea. No sugar now or milk, no? Nothing like that. Just straight up?
2: Straight up, yeah.
1: Okay, enjoy. Put the kettle on, Branimer. And thanks for listening. Regards to you and all of the staff at Zagreb in Croatia. Appreciate it. Look after yourself.
2: Thank you for
1: last bit of business this morning. I want to talk to Ruth Fuller from Fuller Marketing, because she just swam the North Channel between Ireland and Scotland, as you do on a kind of a loose

0: the note in where he landed in Scotland on some cliffs in Rockfish. Somewhere.
1: Why did you just swim up on it? You swam up onto a stony beach, is it, or something?
0: It was actually a rock face that I landed on. So, yeah, having a clue, Neil.
1: Because it says in the Independent this morning that you were a swimmer, but only up to the age of 6, and then you quit.
0: 6 class, 11, kind of, I suppose, 11 years old. So I stopped swimming when I finished primary school. And I didn't swim again until literally coming up on 3 years ago. So I got a hat and goggles for the first time in 30 years. And obviously I got way too into swimming in the interim 3 years. And I did my first marathon swim last summer, and I was like, yeah, I think I have a bit of propensity for this. And so I set my sights on the Irish Triple Crown, which is swimming Galway Bay, Fastnet to Baltimore, or either way, and the North Channel, which would be considered by far the most challenging of the three,
1: right,
0: and
1: okay.
0: One of the hardest channel swims in the world. So, but you know, Neil, as you know, I work full time and I have three small kids. So people were saying, why don't you do the English Channel? It's an easier swim, you know. But I was thinking about the kids and my commitments at home and my husband and traveling and all of that. And I was saying, no, I'll stick to the island of Ireland, and I'll let this be my goal.
1: Yeah.
0: So that's how I ended up where I was.
1: Yeah. 38 kilometers, though. Am I right?
0: Yeah, just shy of that. 37 and a half was my recorded distance.
1: Okay, from Northern Ireland to Scotland, 38 kilometers in 15 hours. Is it cold? I mean, was there
0: absolutely
1: a current
0: Baltic,
1: pushing against you? Was it Baltic?
0: Absolutely.
1: Yeah?
0: Well, you know, like, I've been training for it, but I was supposed to swim at the start of September and I got weathered out. And so I got a cancellation for this window, which is the last window of the year. So I was so happy to get my shot. But it did mean colder air temperatures. The sea could have been colder. I don't know, to be honest. I think it was around 14 degrees, but I'd have to fact check that. And there were colder patches and warmer patches. So it started quite challenging. Well, it started fine because I was so happy to be getting my shot.
1: Yeah.
0: And then it got very choppy. And so you're drinking sea water. It's hard to feed.
1: Yeah.
0: You're inhaling seawater. And then it settled down and we got blue skies. And I was like, this is mint. Everything's going good. There's an awful lot of lines. Jellyfish at the start. I was collecting a few stings.
1: Okay, are they hurt you, the lion's mane, do they?
0: They do, but my friend Frank Hallisey made me this grease mixture. I was taking it. So the stings actually weren't the worst things I ever got. I do suffer with allergies and carry an EpiPen, so that was a real risk of failure. You know, these lion's mane jellyfish do send people to hospital.
1: Fair play to you. During the swim, like, you have a boat alongside you, because clearly the videos I saw, somebody's videoing it from a
0: yeah,
1: are they keeping an eye on you?
0: The carb drinks. They're counting my stroke. They're keeping my carb drinks coming into me. They're making sure I'm feeding. If, for example, I was showing signs of fatigue and getting too tired, they might know that I wasn't going to complete. But I really had a moment of doubt. It was getting dark. The daylight was finished, and there was a few lion's manes in the middle, but not much, and they were down low. And then as we got close to Scotland, there was a lot of lion's manes again, and they were up near the surface of the water. So I was dodging them. And then as it was getting dark, I was like, oh, like, this could be really serious. When it gets dark, I have no light. I have a little adventure light on the back of my goggles, but I'm not going to be able to see these things.
1: It sounds as if there were swarms of them.
0: Like, it's not, you know, there's plenty of them. Like, I don't know. I mean, I definitely saw over 100, but a lot of them, like, in the swim, but I was 15 hours in the water, and a lot of them were down deep. And there was maybe 9, like, at the surface as the sun was setting. And the crew, who were absolutely amazing, thanks, Carol, Brian and Finbar, they were wrapping up. They're putting on puffer jackets and hats, and I'm like, it's getting cold. You can hear my throat. I was already sick going into the swim. And I was saying, it's getting cold. The jellyfish are at the surface. They come up at night. They don't like the sun. And I could hit one of these things into the face or torso and have an anaphylactic response.
1: What?
0: Because I do suffer with that. So I got a wobble, and I was like, I might not finish this. I mean, I was determined. I knew I was near. I could see Scotland. I was like, I'm not going to stop. But I might.
1: Could you see the lights then of Scotland then?
0: Oh, yeah. Yeah, but I mean, then, Neil, so the tide changes, as you know, every 6 hours.

0: tired. So I was 3K out, and that last 3K took me 2 hours. That would usually take me 1 hour.
1: It was exhausting.
0: The tide had changed, and I don't think my stroke rate or anything dropped. I think I was feeling pretty good, but other than cold and terrified of the jellyfish. But the tide was getting strong, so it meant I was half the pace I would usually be. And my concern was that if the tide got stronger, which it can do, that it might get stronger than my swim pace.
1: You stuck and with it, though, and you powered on.
0: I know.
1: And you got there.
0: I was terrified.
1: Yeah, you got there.
0: They would pull me like 1 kilometer from the end, which can happen.
1: Oh, that would have been a shame, wouldn't it? So
0: close. Oh, Neil, can you imagine?
1: I know. Can I just ask you, because I want to know, I've only got about 34 years, I want to know a little bit about Emer, because Emer, you swam for Emer, right? Why was that?
0: I swam for Emer. So Emer has, as I'm sure you know, a rare incurable disease called CAS7. She was a sports star. She has All-Ireland medals for Cork, for Camogie, for soccer. She's an apprentice actuarist with the Bank of England, and she's been diagnosed with this rare incurable disease, and her sporting career is over, and she's fighting for her life, and she's raising funds to research this disease. The University of Leiden are prepared to do the research, and so I'm asking anyone who can to donate on GoFundMe to Emer McAndrew to help Emer.
1: Well done and well said. Look after yourself, Ruth. If anybody wants to help, and you have raised money, and will continue perhaps to do something. Undoubtedly, there's another challenge in you. Some stages there.
0: No, don't you know it, Neil? I'll see you soon, Neil.
1: All the best. Take care, Ruth Fuller from Fuller Marketing, and Emer. She's talking about Emer McAndrew. You can search Emer McAndrew online because she's quite active. Young woman who's diagnosed with early onset incurable degenerative neurological disease. And it's also a search on GoFundMe should you wish to help. I'm out of time, lads. For everything else, we'll pick it up in the morning. My apologies. But I want to get this done because we've got another €300 to give away, courtesy of ourselves and Living Dreams Furniture, which is a €300 voucher. So based on songs about dreaming and sleeping and daydreaming and things like that, it's straightforward enough. Alrighty, get dialing now. Pick up the phone, 0818 104 106. We'll pick it up in the morning. I'm off now for a cup of Barry's tea. Okay. Not the other ones. Barry's tea. He says, you do anything for a box of tea. What he really needs is a box. Have a good day. I'll see you tomorrow.
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0: O'Connell. The Taoiseach will address the UN this evening as the 81st General Assembly continues. It comes after he met the New York Mayor Zoran Mamdani yesterday. Our political correspondent Sean Defoe was there.
1: 27, gateway to heaven.
2: B10, Prime Minister's Den.
3: Micheál Martin and Zoran Mamdani were the guest bingo hosts at a seniors' lunch at an Irish community centre in New York yesterday before holding their meeting on the city's subway, where they discussed housing, the GAA and a United Ireland was brought up.
4: I trust the Irish to make that decision. I believe in self-determination. That should be extended to the Irish. And it is for them to decide 26 plus 6 what it answers.
3: This evening, business turns more serious with the Taoiseach set to give Ireland's national address to the UN. He's expected to focus on Palestine, Ukraine and seeking peaceful solutions to conflicts around the world, rebuilding the rules-based order that has been breaking down. He's also due to host an event on safety in politics just a week after TD Michael Healy-Rae was allegedly attacked in Dublin. Sean Defoe in New York.
0: Donald Trump's welcomed Chinese President Xi Jinping to America at the start of a three-day state visit. The US President personally greeted him on the red carpet at Joint Base Andrews, where the two leaders shook hands before a military flyover. They'll hold talks at the White House later with trade, artificial intelligence, Iran and Taiwan expected to be among the key issues. There will also be a state dinner, which Donald Trump says everyone wants to attend.
5: I would say you have the entire tech world, the entire banking world, and a lot more. No, you have I think it's sort of the, if you go by points, I think it's the ultimate crowd. I wish we had more seats, that's the only problem.
0: Nursing Homes Ireland's warning that Ireland is running out of time to prepare for a population that's living longer than ever before. It's calling on the government to immediately convene a national dialogue on ageing. NHI CEO Tadhg Daly will tell its annual conference today that Ireland is sleepwalking into one of the biggest social and healthcare challenges in its history. 50,000 homes could have been built here between 2019 and 2024 with the money committed to data centres. That's according to a new academic report published today, which claims that the benefits of data centres to local economies are exaggerated. It follows opposition from local communities and some political parties to government plans to expand support for data centres. Dr. Patrick Brody, assistant professor in the School of Information and Communication Studies at UCD, says labourers are helping to build data centres rather than homes.
6: There could have been 50,000 homes built between 2019 and 2024 with the same, you know, capital allocated into the data center sector, right? I think that a lot of people see that the government is saying that, you know, we're not meeting our housing targets and there's labor shortages in the construction sector. And what we find is that there's actually a lot of labor resources in the construction sector that are being misallocated into the data center sector. Data center jobs are obviously getting paid more.
0: The number of people requiring palliative care here is expected to increase by 50% by 2046, according to the Irish Hospice Foundation. It's holding a national conversation on dying, death and bereavement at Croke Park today. Paul O'Reilly, chief executive of the Irish Hospice Foundation, says there's inequality in how people experience death in this country.
7: In Ireland, there is inequity when it comes to palliative and end-of-life care. So talking with underrepresented groups such as homelessness, migrant communities, and really getting to understand what matters so we as a country can better plan for services.
0: And the Wanted star Nathan Sykes has announced he and his wife Charlotte are expecting their first child. The couple shared the news on Instagram saying they'd been keeping a little secret. Their baby's due in April next year. The pair married last October. And that's your news at 4 minutes past 6.
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10: Morning, lovelies. How are we? It's going to be cloudy and overcast till about midday. We've got a couple of light showers and mix of sunshine across the afternoon. We're looking at about 18 degrees. It's a tropical 10 degrees in Cork at the moment.
11: This is our Indian summer, lads.
10: Is this what it is?
11: That's what it is.
10: Do you know what? It is lovely. I mean, it's... I think we got so used to that lovely summer weather. We're like, just this is the norm now.
11: Oh, I love it.
10: Oh, no.
11: Do
10: no,
11: we live
10: no,
11: in
10: no.
11: Spain, Casey?
10: No. Winter is coming.
8: With Casey.
10: Trust me.
11: Was that Game of Thrones? Is that a line from Game of Thrones?
10: Game of Moans. Oh. How are we this morning? Are we okay?
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10: 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Is it Thursday? I think it is.
11: It is.
10: All day.

0: she singing Iran or Iran? Like the country or the action?
1: That's a good point. I don't know. I'd never really thought about it.
0: Nor have I. We kind of need, I think, like club card points, like 6 a.m. club card points for early listeners that we can give people. You know?
1: Reward points.
0: Reward points. And then at the end of the year, you can cash in your reward points. For what? I don't know. Like, we...
1: We'll have a think about that.
0: So 10 points for Brendan Mulcahy this morning. 10 points on the card.
1: Oh, Brendan. Morning, Brendan.
0: 10 points for Derek Doody. How are you, Derek?
1: Hi, Derek.
0: Derek is a real life abominable snowman. Am I saying that right?
1: Abominable
0: snowman.
1: It's a hard word to get your blah, blah, blah, around.
0: In fact, that's who's in his photograph. It's a comparative photograph of him. And it is. I've got that right, Derek. It is the abominable snowman.
1: Abdominal. Yeah.
0: He's some man for the memes and the messing. But good morning, fella. Hope all is good.
1: I love an old meme.
0: Let's see. Oh, look! They're all coming in now, looking for their points. There's Malcolm. Morning, Malcolm. How are you, handsome?
1: There's Paul, English Paul.
0: Hello, English Paul. Morning. English Paul. At what point did you become Irish Paul? How long have you been here, English Paul?
1: That's a good point, you know.
0: Yeah. Morning, team. It's a balmy 16 coming out of Costa del Cove.
1: Yeah. Well,
0: 16. What's going on in Cove?
1: This is it. We're having an Indian summer. So,
0: Just in Cove, no.
1: everywhere. It's a period of unseasonably warm, calm and dry weather that occurs during autumn, typically after the first frost.
0: Okay.
1: Have we had a frost?
0: We've had a little lick of frost, all right. We have, yeah.
1: A few coldy days, haven't we? Usually happens in late October, November, or sometimes September.
0: I like a warm September.
1: So do I.
0: But I do like it when it kicks in. You know, when it's really blue sky, chilly, and really autumny, really kind of crispy weather. That's my favourite weather.
1: Yeah, there you go, lads.
0: They're all coming in for the points. Selena, you got 10 points on the card this morning. It's 15 degrees in Mallow. Let's see. 10 points for Corey.
1: Ooh, balmy. 16 degrees coming out of Port Mac. Sherry.
0: Hello, Sherry. Paul Slaughter's up and about. You've enough points on your license, never mind getting points from us, buddy.
1: Tom wants points and pints.
0: Points and pints. Actually, club pints would be much better.
1: It's not a bad idea.
0: So do I have to get everyone a little fob and they just tap it in the morning?
1: That's exactly it. That's how you get your points.
0: Who else have I got there? I've got Dan Long. Good morning, Dan. How are you, Disco Dan? Now I just have to say hello to you all. There's Deirdre. Hello, Mazir.
1: Hey, Dee.
0: And someone is typing there. Oh, there's
1: 14 in Fomoy.
0: Hello, Phelim. Welcome to the show.
1: Hello.
0: And there's Harry Tom. Hello, Harry Tom. Points and pints.
1: So basically, it's really warm, lads.
0: It is, and we'll take it while it's going, okay?
1: I've changed back into the light cotton summer trousers today.
0: Thank you. That's glorious.
1: I've also put back on the sandals.
0: Whoa, Jesus, woman.
1: What?
0: That leg could do with a lick of a Gillette.
1: Could it?
0: Yeah.
1: Can you see that through the window? Can you?
0: You could plant potatoes.
1: No, you couldn't. He's being gross now. No, you couldn't. They do need a bit of a wax, though. He's right. It's all right. I'll get waxed tonight now.
0: I can do it. I have a roll of gaffer tape on the desk.
1: No.
0: It's the same thing.
1: I know it is, but you're not doing that to
0: me. Okay, all right. I seen this up on Facebook and it's very, very funny. I'm going to throw it out there. If your paycheck was a movie title, what would it be called? If your paycheck, your monthly pay, was a movie title.
1: That's a really good question.
0: 0868104106. I'm throwing it out there. Would you like a few examples of what people have posted so far?
1: Go on.
0: The Hunger Games.
1: Oh, yeah, listen.
0: Gone in 60 Seconds. Yeah. I think that's the same for everyone.
1: Yeah, mine is Fast and Furious.
0: Do you know what would help you there?
1: What?
0: I'm not going to point to your desk. I'm not going to point to I won't say anything about, you got 4 new packages arrived for yesterday.
1: I haven't. Will you ever shut up? You're getting me into big trouble with the hubby, you know. If your
0: paycheck was a movie, what would it be? 12 Years a Slave.
1: Someone just said, Gone with the Wind. That's brilliant. Who is that? DC, that's a brilliant comment. I like that.
0: Taken. Yeah, it is literally Taken.
1: Heist.
0: Now you see me, now you don't.
1: Oh, I love it.
0: Next Friday. Get Rich or Die Trying, Broke Back Mountain,
1: The Money Pit.
0: The Money Pit.
1: Isn't that a film with Tom Hanks?
0: It is, you know. Yeah.
1: There you go. The Money Pit.
0: The Great Depression. Is that a movie? It must be. Gone Girl. Oh, yeah. That's fantastic.
1: Gone Girl. Flip it is, yeah.
0: Let's go to me WhatsApp. Ethan is saying Snatch. That's a
2: super. Oh, I like it.
0: Two weeks notice from Grace. Home Alone. I like that. Gone Baby from Niamh.
1: Yeah.
0: Tracy's gonna Gone with the Wind. Thanks. Who's that, Tracy? I'll get back to those a little bit later on. Are you still in the traitors buzz, lads? I hope so, because we couldn't get a hold of them yesterday morning. Couldn't get a hold of Pete. Couldn't get a hold of any of them.
1: No.
0: Because they had a big party and they were out until the middle of the night. So we're going to drag Pete out of bed a little bit later on and have a chat with him and see how he's doing. I hope he's all right.
1: Yeah, I hope he is too.
0: Now, life has changed for all of the traitors. Yeah. They're no,
1: must be weird, actually.
0: Coming out of a house for 3 weeks and then everybody knows you. It must be
1: really
0: an interesting buzz. But we'll have a chat with him later on. Lots of questions about, like, what goes on in there, and do you really get on with everyone, or is it all an act, or is it all a game? Well, we know it's all a game, but you know. Anyway, he'll join us later, yeah. Fred FM
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0: It is 6:13 in the morning. Welcome to Thursday, everybody.

0: the weekend on a Thursday. Again, false advertising. It's 6:17 in the morning. Cork's Breakfast Show. You're waking up to Red FM. Morning, gang. Hope you're doing all right. So if you have you've little people in the house, or little cousins or little friends, and they're into reading and they're into books, Donegh O'Callaghan. Donegh is an absolute icon.
1: He is, yeah.
0: Former Munster and Ireland rugby player. He's the host of Ireland's Fittest Family. He's got a brilliant new show that started the other night where he's going around the world with well-known people from this country, yeah, doing mad things.
1: Yeah, it's really good.
0: He was in Iceland the other day, just taking part in all their kind of different wrestling they do up there.
1: Different sports, yeah.
0: Oh, it's brilliant. Really good. It's on a Tuesday night. But he's going to be in Douglas.
1: Yes.
0: Douglas Court Shopping Centre, yeah, at Eason's, yeah, tonight at 5 o'clock. He's written these series of books called Disaster Dad.
1: Yeah, children's books, yeah.
0: And they're brilliant. They're hugely popular, but the newest one is going to be out tonight. He's like our own J.K. Rowling from Model Farm Road.
1: He is, yeah.
0: But he'll be there from 5 o'clock if you want to bring the kids along. There he is, Donegh.
2: 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My new children's book, Disaster Dad Animal Antics, is available now in all of our fantastic bookshops around Cork. And if you'd like to join me this Thursday in Eason's in Douglas, I'd be delighted to sign your book or get a photo. Or more importantly, hear one of your silly stories about your disastrous dads. I bet Casey has loads of them. Eason's, Douglas Court, this Thursday at 5 p.m. See you then. Keep it here on Red FM Breakfast. Love you, Casey. Come on, the Rebels.
0: What a pro.
1: Did he just say he loves you at the end of that message?
0: But it's a man love thing. It's not,
1: you and Donegh.
0: You know, he's not going to leave the wife for me. Or maybe he will someday. speaking of all things little people. Listen, I told you a story there earlier on this morning. There's a little fella called Jack Hurley. Jack is from Ballinhasig Village. I think Mum Fiona should be there. Hey, Fiona, how are you?
3: Very, very good. How are you?
0: Come here. This little fella's getting headlines all over Cork. What's he up to? This is your little man, Jack Hurley.
3: This is Jack Hurley. Yeah, we're getting messages there all morning saying that he's been on the radio and you've been talking about him.
0: Yeah.
3: So Jack has, his hens.
0: Okay. How many?
3: How many do you have, Jack?
4: Six.
0: Six. Okay. Six. This is one of the best business ideas I've ever heard.
1: So good.
0: Fiona, I'm going to have a quick word with Jack. We need to get down to business on this one. Jack, tell me what you're doing.
4: Selling eggs.
0: You're selling eggs.
1: Very cool.
0: And he's only 6 years old, okay? Yeah. So he has set up a business, Rory. It's an honesty box at the side of the road. How many eggs a day do your hens make?
4: Six or five.
0: So depends. Okay, six on a good day, five on a not such good day. And how much you don't have a price on the eggs. It's an honesty box.
4: I do have a price on the eggs.
0: Okay.
5: Dead right.
4: €3 for six.
5: That's a bargain.
1: That is a bargain.
0: It's unbelievable.
5: Free range eggs?
1: Fresh eggs.
0: Unbelievable value. Now, you can find the honesty box at the side of the road with fresh eggs every day from Jack's hens.
1: That's right.
0: But he's doing this for a reason, because you want to get money for what, Jack?
4: A trampoline.
0: A trampoline. Oh, okay.
5: And Jack, when you get the money together for the trampoline, can we call over for a bounce?
0: Yeah.
4: Yeah.
1: He's not sure about that. I don't blame him.
0: What size trampoline? Are you going for a 6 foot trampoline or a 12 foot trampoline?
4: Mom?
5: The big one.
3: I'm not too sure what size it is. The big one in Smith studied after we went down to look at it. So that's where we came up with the idea for the let's save for this. And he had his hens and we just decided, let's do this.
0: It's so cute. How much have you saved so far, Jack?
4: 203.
0: Oh my God.
5: Jack,
0: that's incredible. Jack, I have a little message to play you from my friend Graham, who's a listener to the show. Have a listen.
6: I'd like to donate £50 there towards Jack's trampoline. Fair play to him. Great initiative from a 6 year old, anyway.
0: Oh, brilliant. So that's another €50 you got. So now you've got €250. Wow. Euro. And Jack, do you know what? I'm going to join Graham and I'm going to give you €50 as well, all right? €300, Jack.
5: Well done, Jack.
0: Jack, you've got a trampoline, buddy.
1: Yay!
3: Oh my God, what do you say?
4: Thank you.
0: You're very welcome, buddy. So now, listen, best of luck. But listen, you know, you've got the trampoline. Keep the egg business up, because you could be a millionaire by your time you're eight.
1: Yeah.
4: Yeah.
0: All right.
3: He definitely won't disagree with that.
5: Yeah, absolutely. That was pretty matter of fact, wasn't it?
0: No problem. Yeah. No messing with it. Yeah, of course. Yeah. You eat it. It's lovely to talk to you, Mum. Thanks a million. Jack Hurley, everybody.
5: Well done, Jack, buddy.
0: Well done, buddy. Well done. We'll be in contact with you. We'll get that money over to you as soon as possible. But I will expect at least I expect two eggs from you. Is that okay?
4: Yeah. Okay.
0: See you later, guys.
4: White ones or brown ones?
0: It's up to you, buddy. Have you got Cork ones? Red and white?
7: We can arrange.
0: Yeah. A little bit of paint. See you later, guys.
4: Bye.
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0: 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You're waking up to Red FM Morning Gang. It's KC. Vic's over there. Rory's on sport. Kelly's taking care of news for you. 6:30 exactly. Cash machine is worth 200 grand. That's on the way in a moment. Front of the Echo here in Cork. A ragged and torn Irish flag. No Irish flag should be ever ragged and torn. It's still flying on the roof of Cork's Parnell Place bus station. More than 4 months after Bus Éireann said it would be replaced as soon as possible. In a story not unlike these familiar tales of long waits for buses in the city, Cork man Tony McCarthy contacted the Echo after being given assurances that the flag would be replaced.
1: Okay.
0: It's a flag, lads. I don't think it's a big project. No. I think it's a buy a new one, put it up. I think it's pretty simple.
1: Yeah, probably.
0: Will we sort it out today?
1: Well, they could definitely send you up. You wouldn't even need a set of ladders.
0: Absolutely.
1: You could just go,
0: can I replace it with a Mayo flag? Can we have a little Mayo flag on the top of a Cork bus station?
1: I double dare you. Go on, just for the crack. You know that the whole of Cork is going to know that that's you if you do that.
0: But I think they'd quite like it. They go, do you know what? The lads deserve it.
1: Yeah, they would.
0: They deserve to have a bit of, you know, bit of exposure in the rebel county. You know,
1: they've had absolutely no exposure at all.
0: It's been very quiet lately, hasn't it?
1: No one's celebrated that win in any way, shape, or form.
0: Oh my God, it's still going on. that's on the front of the Echo. Can we get a new Irish flag on the bus station, please? It's not a big deal. On the front of the Examiner. Michael Martin, yeah. Is over in New York. He's with Mamdani. Mamdani, the relatively new mayor of New York.
1: Yes.
0: Who, you know, I see a lot of videos of stuff he's doing in New York, and he's hugely popular.
1: He is.
0: He's doing like a lot of it's really common sense stuff where he's fixing playgrounds, and he's sorted out the massive New York debt. He did this thing where there's like thousands of DoorDash drivers.
1: Okay.
0: DoorDash is like, it's like Uber Eats for things for things in the shop.
1: Right.
0: Say you need like bread, milk, blah, blah, blah. You go onto the app, bang, bang, bang, and they deliver it to you.
1: Yeah.
0: But loads of them were underpaid and loads of them were due overtime and the company didn't pay them out. Okay. So he intervened, got $165 million and it's going back to all the workers.
1: Oh, I love that.
0: So it's nice to hear, you know, of politicians doing things for workers, you know.
1: I like that.
0: But they were on the subway yesterday, and then he brought them into an Irish centre and they played a bit of bingo, which is unusual.
1: Yeah, well.
0: But also, the headline grabber from Mamdani, am I saying his name right?
1: Yeah,
0: Mamdani.
1: Yes,
0: yeah,
1: that's it.
0: Was that he trusts the Irish people to decide on a united Ireland. There's a lot of chatter about this lately.
1: It does come up, though, doesn't it? Every so often it comes back around again.
0: He said, I trust Irish people to decide what Irish unity should look like, 26 plus 6. Should look like what 26 plus 6 should look like, is what he said.
1: Okay,
0: so I wonder, are we heading down that road?
1: Mm-hmm.
0: Will we ever see it in our lifetime?
1: Don't know.
0: On the papers this morning, the Traitor stars, they're talking about a backlash or a dropout, a fallout between Pádraig O.
1: Oh,
0: he said he was surprised to find out just how vocal Kayleigh was about him and her dislike of him throughout the Traitors.
1: And now the bitching starts,
0: yeah.
1: It's over now. They can bitch.
0: But like, they were all having the crack at the table, and they were at the party the other night. They all.
1: I know, but isn't it? Wouldn't it be natural that that kind of stuff would occur?
0: It's a game.
1: It's a game. Yeah, but
0: don't take it personal.
1: You're in a house with people for 3 weeks,
0: and you're trying to win whatever, like whatever's left of 50k.
1: I'm telling you now, it's going to get catty.
0: Yeah.
1: Yeah. Absolutely.
0: One of the most entertaining dynamics throughout the whole show, finishing on last Tuesday night, was Faithful Kelly's beef with Pádraig.
1: Oh yeah. Okay.
0: They had a lot of backing over.
1: Yeah.
0: But anyway, from that party the other night, our boy Pete was there from Cork, and I was like, listen, Pete, just if you give us a little look behind the curtain, all right? What's going on there? What's going on?
2: KC, it's Peter from Traitors Ireland Season 2. Just want to shout out there to all the Cork legends down there. I've got all the best players around me. They're going to have a word with all of you there, so ready to go.
3: Yay! What story? Pádraig O, what's the crack? Up Cork, up tip.
2: Go on, boys.
4: Hey, what's crack? Ian Kelly here. Snap the table. Up the dubs, I'm on call.
5: Oh, it's Fanula from Balvihan / Frankfield.
2: Oh, yeah.
5: Greetings to you all. You're fabulous. Up Cork.
6: Sam here from Westmead. Ooh. Up Cork.
0: Come on, Sam.
7: DJ here at the car salesman. Up the rebels.
2: Up the rebels.
8: Laura here from Fermoy. Make sure nobody drinks a full glass of water.
9: Yeah. Janice here from Leven West Cork. Go on the rebels.
10: Up the rebels.
9: Diego, also living Cork, which I heard is the real capital.
10: Sean A from Mayo, home of the All-Ireland champions, and Cork for Sam next year.
11: Cork A from Kildare Town, well rested, and I will say to conclude, because I think of the last one, may you be pushing up daisies for eternity.
0: An absolute howler. Like you can hear just from the voice notes how dominant Cork was in the Old Traitors this year.
1: It was basically Cork Traitors.
0: It really was. Anyway, Pete's on the show with us after 8 o'clock this morning. We're going to have a chat with him. If you are a Traitors fanatic and you have questions about the show, get him into us later on. We'll talk to him after 8 o'clock. It's Red FM. She likes

0: Teddy Swims and Mr. Know-It-All. 6:37, it's Red FM Breakfast. And thanks for waking up with us. Do you know who the worst people in the world are?
1: Who?
0: Sorry.
2: There's be me careful open. Now. Be the careful.
0: No,
2: you
0: I
2: say
0: won't.
2: The English are...
0: I would never
2: well,
0: say the...
2: they are.
0: Hello. They're not. You hold on a second. If you say the English, well, they are. You literally just...
2: No, I'm joking.
0: No. Worst people in the world. These are the only category of human that should be eliminated off the planet. Fly tippers.
2: Yeah.
0: People go into the countryside and dump vans of rubbish at the side of the road. Yeah. And bin kickers.
2: Yes.
0: Scummy bin kickers. Who sent me in some video and some photos this morning? Jared's been on to me.
2: Yeah.
0: Scumbags on Palnaduff Road last night. All the bins were left out for this morning. And on a walk home, they've kicked over every single bin on the road.
2: Like, why would
0: places
2: you do that?
0: Destroyed. Traffic cones are dumped on top of cars. Just a couple of Aegis out. There were langers last night, more than likely, because, you know, if you're sober, you don't do stuff like that. But it's destroyed the place.
2: It has, yeah. The photos are pretty bad.
0: Yeah, thanks, Jura. Sorry to hear that's happened, but if you're living up on a Duff Road, the possibility your bin is on the other side of the road with all its contents all over the place and you've got traffic cones on top of your cars.
2: Neil might dig into that now a bit later on.
0: We'll send him up there with a brush and a shovel. But
2: will.
0: I'm sure somebody has some kind of Ring doorbell footage that maybe they could fire up online and do a little award. Little award.
2: What's the award for? The biggest...
0: Oh yeah, Cork's biggest langers. Yeah, there's no tiptoeing around it.
2: Biggest langers.
0: No, then that could be a different competition. But let's,
2: well, I know,
0: you know what I mean. Okay,
2: that's why I hesitated to say.
0: Yeah, I wouldn't win that one.
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0: Let's go for €200,000 in cash. 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Set a little reminder, a little clock reminder on your phone. 3 p.m. Red FM, have Kira on just in case life gets in the way. You know, you're busy, you forget these draws happen. 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You don't want to miss 200k. Right, stand by. Will we do a bit of show businesses?
2: Yeah, go on.
0: That's coming up for you in a minute. And what else have I got for you? Oh, winning words winners again. Another big winner on winning words yesterday. We'd love you to play at 8:15. We'll get you signed up for that soon.
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0: 6:45 in the morning, Cork's breakfast show. 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
2: with the Return School Awards, now open to primary and secondary schools as well as third level institutions across Ireland.
0: Have you been to a gig in Slane? Have you?
3: No.
0: I went to, what did I go? I think I might have went to the Chili Peppers 2000 years ago.
3: Yeah.
0: But I just remember, at the end of the gig just going, I don't know if I can do this again. It takes about 2 days to get out of the place.
3: Oh God.
0: It's an amazing setting and it's gorgeous. Slane Castle on the hill, and you know, if it's a beautiful evening, it's amazing.
3: Yeah, but it's a trek.
0: It's the getting out of it is a bit of a nightmare. But if you're going there, Oasis are going to be playing there this year.
3: They are.
0: There might be 2 dates and there could be even more because all of their dates are selling out again.
3: Yeah.
0: The second run. Massive. Oasis have added even more shows to their anticipated Live 27 tour. They're just coining it at the moment.
3: Like, imagine what that does for your ego when you've been in the music business for that long, that you know that you've come back around again a second time and there's still as much demand as there was the first time around.
0: I think it's the whole story. It's the fact that, you know, look, Oasis have had, I don't know, how many monster songs.
3: Huge.
0: Like,
3: songs.
0: They have a set list of, you know, they can go out there and do 35 absolute anthems.
3: Yeah.
0: And so many people grew up with them during the 90s, and for them to break up and the whole, will they get back together, and the whole drama, everyone was invested in this, will the brothers get back together? And when they did, the shows came back 100 times better than they ever were.
3: See, there you go.
0: So anybody that missed it the first time round, if you want to go and see Oasis, I seen Noel in the Marquee and he was unbelievable on his own. Noel and the High Flying Birds, that was a stunning gig.
3: Yeah.
0: So for the two of them to be back on stage, biblical, man.
3: They had some great songs, actually. High Flying Birds, some really, really good songs, some good albums.
0: Noel is handy, like,
3: yeah, he is,
0: you know,
3: songwriting,
0: he's handy.
3: He?
0: Anyway, Oasis, extra gigs for you to check out if you want to go see them.
3: Yeah, Taylor Swift is everywhere because she dropped that, what do they call it, an Easter egg.
0: Oh, yeah.
3: A couple of days ago with the website, but it's now been revealed that she's going to release an extended encore edition of her latest album. It's The Life of a Showgirl, and it's going to have four new brand new songs on it.
0: Mm-hmm.
3: So that's what all of this is about.
0: I think if Taylor Swift released an album and it was an extended album with Taylor Swift farting into a bucket, we've added three new Taylor Fart Bucket songs, it would probably go number one.
3: All right, Dad.
0: No, the fan base is just
3: insane.
0: Literally.
3: What's a fart bucket?
0: If she was farting into a bucket and she released that as a song, people would download it.
3: Well, they would.
0: Am I right?
3: You're right. She's got a huge fan base.
0: Huge wind problems.
3: Yeah, I was going to say. Yeah, no, you're probably right. She could pretty much release anything and everybody would buy it. But it's going to be, it's the original version of her 12th studio album, was released in 2025. And now this is the extended encore. So that's what all of this messing has been around.
0: Mm-hmm.
3: And also, just quickly, I don't know if you've seen this, it's gone viral. Travis Kelce scored a touchdown in one of his matches. And Taylor Swift stood up, pointed to her wedding ring and told the whole stadium in the close-up camera, "That's my husband!" And Jason, Travis's brother, had to take the mickey out of him.
4: That's nice. Yeah, listen, you know what I mean? Just doing my deed as a husband. Let's go, man. Listen, man, proud wife, baby. You got to make my girl proud.
3: There you go.
0: Mm-hmm.
3: Everybody's still obsessed with them as a new couple, I think.
0: Whatever happened to Touchdown chocolate bars? They were the real chocolate. They were the cheapy 10p chocolate bars that we put into school lunch boxes. Little wafery things.
3: Never heard of them.
0: Anybody remember the old Touchdowns? They were kind of
3: like a little animal bar.
0: No. Oh. They were kind of like, there's a Timeout buzz off them. They Touchdown probably turned into Timeout.
3: It had wafer in it.
0: Wafery thing.
3: Oh.
0: Just saying.
3: There you go.
0: Happy days.
3: All right.

0: Every time I hear that song, I feel like I should be up on a pool table wearing high heels.
1: What, with fibres in your knickers?
0: With fibres in my knickers.
1: Yeah, it's definitely got a bang of a kind of a...
0: Yeah. Role model, High Hopes 3000. If you've got fibres in your knickers, welcome to a new day.

0: but got up and got dressed as fast as I possibly could.
1: Okay.
0: And we want to play Winning Words. Can you like play it at like maybe 7 o'clock?
2: Oh.
1: Can we change the show just for her?
2: You're the cutest little thing.
1: By the way, have you got somebody to play today? Have you?
2: I have today, but I have no one for tomorrow.
1: Could we book her in for tomorrow?
2: Oh, actually, no. Sorry, I do. Okay. I'm sorry. Next week.
1: Kathy, you and your little girl are playing. Monday? Will we book her in for Monday?
2: Yes, absolutely. You're in for Monday, girls.
1: I'm so sorry that we have somebody booked in today. But do you know what? We had a winner on Winning Words yesterday.
2: We did.
1: Another absolute jackpot. And it was young Charlie that did the business.
2: Yes.
1: So if you want to play later on this morning, we're booked in. But keep messaging. We'll get you on eventually for a game of Winning Words at 8:15. 5 to 7 on the way to news after Dua. Talking.

0: Dua Lipa, New Rules, 2 minutes to seven. You're waking up to Cork's Breakfast Show. This is Red FM. I love when I trigger a core memory for you as a kid. Touchdown chocolate bars. You didn't have them in the UK, apparently.
1: Definitely not. Never seen them.
0: They were little kind of wafery, tempy chocolate bars that every kid in Cork would have had going to school. It was a lunchbox favourite because it fitted perfectly in the lunchbox.
1: Oh, I love that.
0: A school lunchbox staple, purple snacks, club milk bar, United bars, penguin bars, and the touchdown. It was the 80s five a day, according to Shirley.
1: Yes. Do you know what, though?
0: Yeah.
1: Why do we have to pay like €2.50 for a single chocolate bar?
0: It's
1: now?
0: Gone it bananas.
1: It drives me mad.
0: I don't know. I think we're heading for the Fiverr Mars bar, lads.
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5: Good morning, I'm Kelly Murphy. The Taoiseach will address the UN this evening as the 81st General Assembly continues. It comes after he met the New York Mayor Zoran Mamdani yesterday. Our political correspondent Sean Defoe was there.
6: 27, gateway to heaven. B10, Prime Minister's Den.
7: Micheál Martin and Zoran Mamdani were the guest bingo hosts at a seniors' lunch at an Irish community centre in New York yesterday before holding their meeting on the city's subway, where they discussed housing, the GAA and a United Ireland was brought up.
8: I trust the Irish to make that decision. I believe in self-determination. That should be extended to the Irish. And it is for them to decide 26 plus 6 what it answers.
7: This evening, business turns more serious with the Taoiseach set to give Ireland's national address to the UN. He's expected to focus on Palestine, Ukraine and seeking peaceful solutions to conflicts around the world, rebuilding the rules-based order that has been breaking down. He's also due to host an event on safety in politics just a week after TD Michael Healy-Rae was allegedly attacked in Dublin. Sean Defoe in New York.
5: Meanwhile, Benjamin Netanyahu is promising surprises as he prepares to address the UN General Assembly in New York later. The Israeli Prime Minister is one of today's headliners, as is his Palestinian counterpart Mahmoud Abbas, who is addressing delegates via video link. Yesterday, Iranian leader Masoud Pezeshkian called the situation in Gaza a wound on the conscience of the international community.
9: Lasting peace in West Asia is impossible without justice for Palestine. As long as occupation, aggression and injustice persist in the world, resistance will continue.
5: Donald Trump has welcomed Chinese President Xi Jinping to America for the start of a three-day visit. The US president personally greeted him on the red carpet at Joint Base Andrews, where the two leaders shook hands before a military flyover. There will be a state dinner, which Donald Trump says everyone wants to attend.
10: I would say you have the entire tech world, the entire banking world, and a lot more. No, you have I think it's sort of if you go by points, I think it's the ultimate crowd. I wish we had more seats. That's the only problem.
5: The City Council has inspected less than 1 in 10 new buildings last year, falling below the government's minimum target. Just over 9.5% of new buildings were inspected in Cork City in 2025, compared with over 82% in Dublin City. Cork was one of two local authorities to miss the government's 12-15% inspection requirement. The number of people requiring palliative care here is expected to increase by 50% by 2046, according to the Irish Hospice Foundation. It's holding a national conversation on dying, death and bereavement at Croke Park today. Paul O'Reilly, Chief Executive Officer of the Irish Hospice Foundation, says there's inequality in how people experience death in this country.
11: In Ireland, there is inequity when it comes to palliative and end-of-life care. So talking with underrepresented groups such as homelessness, migrant communities, and really getting to understand what matters so we as a country can better plan for services.
5: And finally, Cork's Fiona Shaw has revealed she nearly quit acting. The Irish Harry Potter star says she considered leaving the industry in 2013 while performing in New York. She told Good Housekeeping UK she felt no joy and was tired and thought about becoming a teacher. She stars alongside Daisy Edgar Jones in a new adaptation of Jane Austen's Sense and Sensibility in cinemas tomorrow. And that's the latest news this hour.
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14: Good morning, I'm Rory O'Hagan. International football and the Republic of Ireland kick off their Nations League B Group 3 campaign this evening. The boys in green face Kosovo. Kickoff in Pristina is at 7.45 Irish time. Among the other games tonight, Portugal are away to Wales in League A Group 4, while there's a big clash with Netherlands and Germany in Group 2. They're also at 7.45. In the Women's Champions League, Chelsea had a 1-0 win over Austria Vienna in their opening game of the campaign. Ireland captain Kenny McCabe started for the Blues. Manchester United legendary Cantona says he wouldn't have signed for the club if current co-owner Jim Ratcliffe had been in charge when he was a player. It follows Ratcliffe's recent comments saying the UK is on the slide with no one tough enough to deal with the immigration problem. Cantona has responded by saying the greatest footballers come from different waves of immigration. Boxing, and John McConnell secured Ireland's first medal of the European Elite Boxing Championships in Sofia yesterday. The Belfast boxer lost the semi-final to Azerbaijan's Nabi Iskandarov last night, but still earned a bronze medal. Michaela Walsh qualified for the featherweight semi-final after beating the home favourite Stanimira Petrova. She's guaranteed herself at least a bronze medal. She faces Hungary's Kukta Vajislava in today's evening session. Elsewhere, Lisa O'Rourke qualified for the light heavyweight final after winning by unanimous decision against Ukraine's Irina Lutsak. She'll box for gold this evening against former world champion Anastasia Demyurchian of Russia. Lisa's sister Aoife also qualified for the gold medal fight at middleweight, beating Saltanat Medanova last night. And that's the sport with Simply Suits.
15: Like, I mean, seriously, I don't know how you do it.
14: What?
15: Just those names, man.
14: Just say them quickly and confidently. I don't know if they're right, but...
15: I don't know if they're right.
14: If you say them like quickly and confidently enough, people go, oh yeah, that sounds about right.
15: Could you give me that last name again, please?
14: Saltanat Medanova.
15: Phenomenal. Do-do-de-do-do.
14: Medanova.
15: Thank you, buddy. I don't have a sports trivia question for you because my computer's after crashing. I had one on my tab here.
14: Yesterday's was a good one.
15: It was, actually. I'll find one for you for 7:30. Is that okay?
14: No pressure, so.
15: Cheers, buddy.
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15: It's going to be cloudy and overcast today. Sunny spells in the afternoon mixed with some showers. About 18 degrees a little bit later on. It's about 12 degrees on average across Cork at the moment.
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15: 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He's going to give us a shout if you're a fan of the show. 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

0: Taylor Swift, I knew it, I knew you. Ten past seven on Cork's Breakfast Show. This is Red FM. It blows my mind every time we mention a classic retro chocolate bar. The WhatsApp explodes with people just talking about it. Today we've touched on the touchdown off the back of Travis Kelce scoring a touchdown.
1: Can I bring another one into this debate?
0: Go for it, my friend.
1: Aspira.
0: Spoira.
1: Do you remember Aspira?
0: No. What
1: Does
0: was
1: anybody
0: that?
1: Remember Aspira?
0: Spoira and Delira.
1: Yeah, what was Aspira? Another Cadbury's one.
0: They were things you bought in Smiths, weren't they? Those spirally game things with the pens.
1: Oh no, that's a Spirograph.
0: Okay.
1: You're close though.
0: On the way?
1: No, this is a chocolate bar.
0: Okay.
1: It was like a twirl.
0: All right.
1: Except slightly different.
0: Okay, I'll throw it out there, and if anybody comes back
1: anyone
0: with your...
1: Anyone remember Aspira?
0: Aspira and Delira. It's 11 minutes after 7 o'clock. I hope you had a really nice sleep last night, unlike this woman. Light a candle, and if you're the praying type, put one in for her. She is sleeping beside a man with the most annoying snore.
1: Oh, God.
0: Now, do you live with a human like this, be it your husband or your wife or your partner, whatever the case may be? You just put your hand up.
1: No, I didn't.
0: Yes, you did.
1: Why do you keep ratting me out on the radio?
0: Because you keep responding to things I say and then my brain...
1: They're between you and I. Like, that's not for all of the listeners to listen to me doing that.
0: This is his snore.
1: Oh, my God. Is that a joke?
0: That's a snore.
2: You're killing me. I'm never going to live another day.
0: Then he wakes up like he gets into this deep snore and then he just wakes up. He wakes up.
1: Oh God, lads, you couldn't. I mean, you'd have to build a house next to that one, wouldn't you?
0: That's pretty bad, no.
1: That doesn't even sound like a human, I'm going to be honest with you.
0: That's a Honda 50 in the bed beside you.
1: It's an exhaust pipe.
0: Lads and ladies, we have old school technology and new school technology.
1: Yes.
0: Things have changed in the education system. It's a very, very different setup. Maybe for my generation and for those of you that are of my vintage. When we went to school, old school tech, Vic.
1: Go.
0: The chalkboard.
1: Yes.
0: R.I.P.
1: Yes.
0: I love the old chalkboard.
1: Can't beat that. The sound of the chalk writing on the board.
0: And the duster. The chalky duster that would fill the room on a sunny day and the dust would just flow through the classroom.
1: It would, yeah.
0: You could cut it with a knife.
1: You could.
0: And then you'd take a duster to the back of the head. From a teacher if you weren't paying attention. Anybody listening ever get a duster to the back of the head?
1: No.
0: Oh yeah, many times.
1: That doesn't surprise me.
0: Old school tech chalkboard, new school tech is the interactive whiteboard complete with a remote control.
1: Do they still use chalkboards anywhere?
0: I don't think. I think chalk is done and dusted in schools. Old school tech, the overhead projector.
1: Oh, remember those things.
0: So the teacher would always put the slide in the wrong way around.
1: Yep.
0: The new school tech is Apple TV.
1: Yeah.
0: Because the teacher always fails to turn on because he's got a Samsung one. Old school tech, the standard calculator.
1: Yeah.
0: Okay?
1: Yes.
0: Standard calculator that teenage boy pupils used to spell out the word boobies.
1: Boobs. Yeah. And the other one was shells.
0: And the new school tech, now you've got smartphones, and we won't mention what teenage boys are using them for.
1: Yeah.
0: Old school tech, encyclopedias.
1: That's right. Remember those? Remember your mother would get one of those down off the bookshelf.
0: Did anybody listening have Childcraft books at home?
1: No.
0: Childcraft, if you wanted to find out about anything in the world, they were a series of kind of like kid-friendly encyclopedias.
1: Yeah.
0: Multicoloured, 20 of them. That was basically Google in the 90s.
1: Okay.
0: So, old school tech.
1: Yeah.
0: Encyclopedias, yeah. New school tech, Wikipedia.
1: Well, yeah.
0: Old school tech, floppy disks. I said disks. Where you could store your classwork. New school tech, the cloud. Where you can store your classwork and the Russians and Chinese and Bill Gates can see
1: there
0: it.
1: There you go, you see, yeah.
0: Old school tech, the cane.
1: Oh, yeah.
0: Used to keep you disciplined during the day. New school tech, tasers. I don't know if they've brought them in yet, but you know.
1: No, lads.
0: It's an option. Yeah.

0: Shakira, Burna Boy, and Die Die on Cork's Breakfast Show. You're waking up to Red FM.
1: Sarah's been on here.
0: Hello.
1: Lads, cleaning the dusters was the best job in school.
0: It was actually, wasn't it?
1: I never got to do that.
0: You were told to bring them out into the yard and you just had to bang them together for 20 minutes.
1: Oh, yes.
0: Yeah.
1: That's satisfying.
0: Simple things in life.
1: I do that, imagining it's someone else's head.
0: Beg your pardon?
1: Sorry. I never said you.
0: Thank you.
1: No.
0: There's Shawnee. Morning, Shawnee.
2: Casey, I had a teacher one time. He was absolutely vicious. And I'm not going to name him, and I won't name the school. But if he caught you not listening or something like that, he'd take the duster and he'd give you what he called a Ravenelli. So basically, he'd dust your whole head until your hair was grey.
1: Oh,
2: you'd look like Ravenelli because he stopped it there. He was vicious.
1: God, imagine, can I just say something though? This is how much school has changed, right? Imagine doing that to a child now.
0: And I guarantee you, you were in a headlock when he was rubbing
1: probably.
0: The duster off the top of your head.
1: Yeah, probably.
0: Is it any wonder we're all messed up?
1: No, it's no wonder.
0: I was in a Christian Brothers school.
1: Yeah.
0: So there was five Christian Brothers at the time. Now they were all elderly lads. You know, they used to be covered in chalk dust.
1: I know,
0: it was all down their cloak.
1: Yeah.
0: And there was a fella.
1: Hang on, cloak.
0: Black cloaks. They wore black cloaks with a white tie. It was the Christian Brothers ghetto.
1: Right.
0: But okay. They'd be covered in chalk dust. But was one fella we had for chemistry.
1: Yeah.
0: And you know when you go into the chemistry class, it's high stools and
1: Bunsen
0: burners, okay?
1: Right.
0: If you weren't paying attention, this is what he used to do. He used to come walk behind you, stand behind you, and ask you to whatever, spit out the equations or whatever the case may be. But then if you got it wrong, I swear to God, this happened to me about 100 times. He would put his two fingers in under your ribs from behind you.
1: Oh my God.
0: Try that now. Get your fingers, put them under your ribs behind you, and now lift yourself up. And people would be screaming at him.
1: Lads, how was he getting away with that?
0: Oh, this was back in the day. But it was hilarious for all the other lads. Everyone else would be roaring laughing.
1: It was horrendous for you.
0: It was like the most painful thing.
1: Lads, how do they get away with that stuff?
0: I don't know.
1: I mean, it's changed so much, hasn't it? Even just in 20 years, like 30 years.
0: School was
1: probably... In your case,
0: Was school a bit... Was a better crack back in the day, though, I wonder?
1: Maybe.
0: I don't know.
1: But yeah, it has changed a lot, lads.
0: Yeah. I remember a fella bringing in horse chestnuts on a shoelace.
1: That's right, conkers, yeah.
0: Got caught with them, and the teacher flaked him over the head with the conker.
1: Ow. Oh my God.
0: I mean,
1: I physically remember, we had a Welsh PE teacher called Mr. Davies, right? And I physically remember seeing him picking up lads, walking down the corridor, picking up lads by their rucksacks and just throwing them at the wall. I'm not joking.
0: Yeah.
1: Because they were in his way. Picking him up and throwing him at the wall.
0: Teacher trauma day, everybody. 0868104106.
1: Let's do this.
0: School memory of very bad teacher behaviour.
1: Red FM
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0: 0868 104 106 is our number this morning. Good morning. We've got an issue in Blackpool there. What's going on?
24: That crash there is just below Neptune there, lads, and the next set of lights there. A black Passat and a white minibus there.
0: Okay, I've just spotted that. Thank you very much. Fair play for your message. Try and appreciate the message. I hope everyone's okay. It does look like a nasty bang, but it is blocking the road. The black Passat is in the middle of the road there at the moment. So that's Blackpool across the road from the Gerard Griffin. A van and a car in the middle of the road. Thanks again to Owen as well, who's been on to us to let us know. So please watch out for that. That's your update. I'll get you more in 20 minutes with Deluxe Bathrooms and Tiling Solutions. 726 Red FM.

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1: I just got one of those emergency. Have you seen my Hurley and my helmet phone calls from my daughter?
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0: No, it wasn't me.
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1: It probably is in the boot of my car.
2: Uh-oh.
1: It's my fault.
2: Yeah,
1: you know. 7:29, everybody. How are we?
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1: 200 grand, it's going tomorrow. 200,000 euros. 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If you're in, you're in. One magic number is pulled out of the digital drum. 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You have to answer within 5 rings. Mm-hmm. When you do, say 200K. We're going to give you that money tax-free. 200,000 euro up.
2: Yes.
1: You're going to have some end of year with that money.
2: Happy days.
1: All right. And that'll take the pressure off for a while. Text RED to 57557 and that's going to get you in the draw. And the best of luck, everybody. Kira makes that call tomorrow.
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1: Okay, weather-wise today, it's going to be cloudy and overcast. Some sunny spells mixed in with some light rain showers. About 18 degrees a little bit later on. We've got all your showbiz and VIPs coming up for you in a little while. And Pete from The Traitor is on the show after 8 o'clock this morning, 7:30.
5: Good morning, I'm Kelly Murphy. The Taoiseach will address the UN this evening as the 81st General Assembly continues. It comes after he met the New York Mayor Zoran Mandani yesterday. Help with energy costs is the top priority for voters in the upcoming budget. 23% of people say they want the government to provide supports for energy and home heating bills. Students who take part in regular physical activity need to know that their hearts are healthy. That's according to students at St. Angela's College, as the secondary school has launched a campaign to provide every student with a free cardiac screening in memory of former pupil Ellen Cassidy from the Old Mallow Road. And finally, a Scottish grandmother has claimed a Guinness World Record for being the oldest female Fortnite streamer on the planet. Kath Bowie, or Grumpy Gran 1948, as she's known online, is 78 and says nobody is ever too old to start gaming. Those are the headlines. I'll have more at 8.
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6: Good morning, I'm Rory O'Hagan. The Republic of Ireland kick off their Nations League B Group 3 campaign this evening. The boys in green face Kosovo. Kickoff in Pristina is at 7:45 Irish time. Among the other games tonight, Portugal are away to Wales in League A Group 4. There's a big clash of Netherlands and Germany in Group 2. They're also at 7:45. In the Women's Champions League, Chelsea had a 1-0 win over Austria Vienna in their opening game of the campaign. Ireland captain Katie McCabe starting for the Blues. And John McConnell secured Ireland's first medal of the European League Boxing Championships in Sofia yesterday. Belfast boxer lost his semi-final to Azerbaijan's Nabi Iskandarov last night, but still earns a bronze medal. That's the sport with Simply Suits.
1: It is indeed, my friend. 7:32. We're talking about old school teacher tactics, okay? How things were very different 25 years ago to the way they are now.
2: Yeah.
1: I've got quite the array of messages coming into me this morning. These are things that legitimately teachers used to get away with.
2: We've all got permanent TSP.
1: Permanent TSP, or maybe even PTSD.
2: Oh yeah, PTSD. PTSD. We've all got PTSD from it.
1: You're going to a psychologist. What's wrong with you? Oh, I don't know. I'm afraid of a bank.
5: We are.
2: Yeah, we are. Exactly.
1: That's true. Paul, what happened?
7: Metal walk one day. Didn't get something right about an angle or something. The brother caught me hand and stuck it in a vice. And kept twisting.
1: Whoa, did you see what I mean?
2: Oh my god!
1: Tactics.
2: Okay, that's like a horror film.
1: Have changed. Dale.
8: Hi lads, how's all? I grew up in the very west of Kerry back in the early 90s, and we used to have a woodwork teacher that we used to call the Wolf. And if you weren't listening, he'd come up behind you with a metal, do you remember the metal stainless steel rulers that we used to use? And he'd slap you on the wrists. or across the knuckles with the metal ruler. Like the lads would laugh, but you'd be bruised after it, like, you know. But yeah, those were the days.
1: Dale, thanks a million. Yeah.
2: What's even madder about that is that you go home and your parents would see the state of your knuckles, probably bleeding or whatever,
1: and so you deserved
2: nothing
1: it.
2: About it.
6: Yeah, it's your own fault. Listen to another next day, will
1: What sort of what sort of a teacher upbringing did you have, Kelly? I think things were very different when you were in secondary school.
5: They were all fab.
1: Yeah.
5: Carrignover Primary School, so good. Loved it.
1: They probably every brought you out at the weekend and everything, did you?
5: I went to St. Angela's Secondary School. Had a ball.
1: Angelic.
5: Yeah.
1: You went to where?
6: I went to Irish schools. So I went to Gaelscoileann Tadhg Naofa and Cláiste Lavaid. And they were like so small that all the teachers were like so lovely.
1: Yeah.
6: And so nice. And I have literally nothing bad to say about any of them.
1: Oh my God. Like, so again, nice. I was in a Christian Brothers school where I was, you know, I was telling Vic what this, the carry on that used to go on, like dusters in the back of the head, being picked up by the ribs. Really, really, really horrible things.
2: I still can't believe they all wore cloaks.
1: Yeah, they wore like black, dusty cloaks.
6: Like the traitors.
1: Yeah.
6: Yeah?
1: But not the hoods.
6: Oh.
1: No, some of them could have done with hoods to cover the heads. And then the completely contrasting teacher experience for Natalie here.
2: Yeah.
1: Because she was taught by Cillian Murphy's mum.
6: Wow.
1: All right.
2: She was great.
1: Yeah.
9: And then she also came in one time and gave the girls autographs, Cillian's autograph, and none for me.
1: God. Aww.
6: That's kind of sad.
2: It is
6: Can
2: sad.
6: We get this woman Cillian Murphy's autograph somehow?
2: Yeah.
6: I feel bad for her.
2: I do too.
1: You're holding on, Nat, to a lot of childhood trauma there.
2: You're
1: you know.
2: Dead right though, Nat.
1: And does anybody know Miss Murphy? Can we
6: get an autograph?
1: Can we get her autograph?
2: Yeah.
1: For Natalie, yeah?
2: Yeah.
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1: 7:36 in the morning. Watch out for that accident in Blackpool at the moment. If you're in the area, there's a car and a van in the middle of the road.

0: Red FM Breakfast with Casey, Cork's Breakfast Show, waking you up for Thursday. It's the 24th today. Morning, everybody. We have ventured into school trauma on the show this morning. Stories from things that happened in school that still give you the kind of heebie-jeebies, be it teacher behavior or things that happened. Loads of you actually were schooled and educated by Cillian Murphy's mum.
1: Oh. Yeah, Cillian Murphy's mother was my teacher in school as well, and so was Ronan O'Gara's mother. The two of them were great friends, isn't it?
0: Well,
2: there you go. All the famous people.
0: Nat, we'll try and get you. Will we get you Miss Murphy's autograph or Cillian? Which one would
2: you
0: prefer?
2: Do you know what I love about Cork? I love the fact that Cillian Murphy, now a massive global Hollywood superstar, has won loads of awards, Oscars, all the rest of it. And we're doing a breakfast show here in Cork, and some fella's on the radio saying, his man taught me in school. I love that.
0: I threw chewing gum at his brother.
2: Yeah, I just love it. I think it's brilliant.
0: 0868 104 106. Shane has been on to me.
2: Yeah.
0: School trauma.
2: Yeah.
0: When you were learning tin whistle, okay, and it was tin whistle day.
2: Right.
0: But you forgot to bring your tin whistle in.
2: Yeah.
0: So then the teacher would make you use a spare one that was in the drawer, and she'd hand it to you. Mm. And there'd be all bites taken out of the... There'd be little teeth marks at the top of the tin whistle bit and bits of brown thing in the whistle. Worst.
2: That's
0: ever.
2: Revolting, Shane. Oh, yuck.
0: Yeah.
2: Oh.
0: I was made stand in a graveyard.
2: Oh my God.
0: By the nuns, according to Cher.
2: Like, why would they do that?
0: As punishment. She was brought into a graveyard.
2: No, you'll stand there.
0: Stand there for a couple of hours and we'll come back to you.
2: Literally, get away with it now.
0: You would wonder why a lot of people have to go and get professional help later in life. Let's see. Christian Brother used to lift us up by the side locks. Oh my God.
2: What's the side lock?
0: So it's kind of like your sideburns. You know, the...
2: Oh, the like, bits of hair.
0: Yeah, 12-year-old kids would have side locks back in the day.
2: But
0: he grabbed them just under the ear and picked them up. Yeah, they were brutal.
2: Ouch.
0: We used to get a tin whistle across the knuckles and a duster too in the back of the head.
2: God, lads.
0: And pulled up by the hair locks. Oh, primary school in the 80s was fun, according to Greg.
2: God, lads.
0: 50 years ago, Casey, a teacher threw a duster at me and hit me in the hand. By God, it was the last duster he threw because I threw it back.
2: You see, that's the thing. I would imagine there was quite a few pupils who inflicted it back on them.
0: And then you get hoofed out of school because you responded.
2: Yeah.
0: Lads, I had two whoopee cushions confiscated off me in 1997.
2: Yeah.
0: I never saw them again.
2: Yeah.
0: Sometimes I wake up at night thinking about those whoopee cushions from Mark.
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0: Okay, we're dealing with an incident in Blackpool across the road from the Gerald Griffin. A van and a car had a tip about 45 minutes ago. It's probably still there in the middle of the road. It is causing delays. Thank you, Owen, and everybody else that's been on to us to let us know. So please try and avoid that if you can. 0868104106 is the number. If you are up and about this morning and out and about, let us know how it is where you are, when it's safe to do so. The M8 Dublin Road is busy and building long delays, making their way through the Dunkettle at the moment. On the Dunkettle roundabout, it's starting to build on the Glanmire side. Lower Glanmire Road building inbound on the N8. North Ring Road is in pretty good shape this morning. There's delays on the N20 before the Christie Ring Bridge. About a quarter full on the South Link inbound, and Airport Hill is rammed as always if you're heading outbound towards the Kinsale Road roundabout on the N27. In with the viaduct, long delays. It is right back to, let me see, there's a place called Knockamala Vogue. That's what I'm looking at on the maps.
18: Yeah.
0: Something new every day. There's a trillion places in Cork.
2: There is, yeah.
0: I'm here 25 years and every day I find somewhere new.
2: Yeah, they're townlands, yeah.
0: Little areas and little villages. But anyway, in by the viaduct on the N71, it's incredibly busy. And outbound on Carris Hill, slowing down by the roadworks as always before you hit the South Ring. Anything else for us? 0868 104 106 10 to 8. 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

0: 7:53 in the morning. Cork's Breakfast Show. You are waking up to Red FM. Good morning, lads. There's a lovely little brown pony loose on the road between Aircom, up by Aircom, up and around that area. If you're anywhere near it, just slow down and keep an eye out for him. Noreen, thank you.
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2: With the Return School Awards, now open to primary and secondary schools, as well as third level institutions across Ireland.
0: She got Disney Plus. Today's the day that the Rooney documentary is coming out.
3: That's right, yeah.
0: At home with the Rooneys. Wayne's looking good.
3: Yeah, he is.
0: He's slimmed up a lot. He must be in the gym a bit. But don't be giving those winky eyes. What are you doing, Wayne? Horizontal jogging.
3: He's doing something anyway.
0: But if you want a kind of fly on the wall at home with the Rooneys type show,
3: yeah,
0: it's on Disney Plus for you to check out. There's been a lot of chatter about this, but she did talk about giving him the red card in the documentary. She's saying, I was going to give him the red card.
3: Yeah.
0: But she stuck with him because he's got himself into a bit of trouble, has old Wayne over the years.
3: He has. They said that they've actually sat the eldest son down and talked him through a lot of the stuff that he will end up one day seeing on the internet or in the media about his dad.
0: Yeah.
3: Because they just felt that was the best thing to do, was actually tell him this is what happened and your dad lost the run of himself a little bit and blah, blah, blah. I thought it was kind of cool.
0: Yeah.

0: chicken curry. Oh, ga naar gauw.
1: Here's me presuming that everyone in Liverpool, breakfast, lunch, dinner,
2: that's
1: and tea.
2: All they eat.
0: Chicken curry. And a galagog.
1: Anyway, it's on Disney if you want to check it out tonight at Home with the Roonies or whatever they've called it. It's 5 to 8, One Direction. You're

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4: Good morning, I'm Kelly Murphy. The Taoiseach will address the UN this evening as the 81st General Assembly continues. It comes after he met New York Mayor Zoran Mamdani yesterday. Our political correspondent Sean Defoe was there.
5: 27, gateway to heaven. B10, Prime Minister's Den.
6: Micheál Martin and Zoran Mamdani were the guest bingo hosts at a seniors' lunch at an Irish community centre in New York yesterday before holding their meeting on the city's subway, where they discussed housing, the GAA and a United Ireland was brought up.
7: I trust the Irish to make that decision. I believe in self-determination. That should be extended to the Irish. And it is for them to decide 26 plus 6 what it answers.
6: This evening, business turns more serious with the Taoiseach set to give Ireland's national address to the UN. He's expected to focus on Palestine, Ukraine and seeking peaceful solutions to conflicts around the world, rebuilding the rules-based order that has been breaking down. He's also due to host an event on safety in politics just a week after TD Michael Healy-Ray was allegedly attacked in Dublin. Sean Defoe in New York.
4: Help with energy costs is the top priority for voters in the upcoming budget. 23% of people say they want the government to provide supports for energy and home heating bills. Emily Keegan has more for Red FM News.
8: More than a fifth of people say they'd like to see more supports to help people with buying a home, while for 17% the priority is increased spending on public services. The Irish Times Ipsos poll found 13% of respondents favour a reduction in taxes and 12% would like to see an extension of the excise cuts on fuel. 8% are calling for help with the cost of childcare, while just 3% say government should save surplus resources to invest in the future. More than half of voters say they're finding it a lot more difficult to manage financially. The poll also shows little change in party support, with Sinn Féin topping the list for 23% of people, followed by Fianna Fáil on 18% and Fine Gael on 17%.
4: Students who take part in regular physical activity need to know that their hearts are healthy. That's according to students at St. Angela's College, as the secondary school has launched a campaign to provide every student with a free cardiac screening in memory of former pupil Ellen Cassidy from the Old Mallow Road. The 24-year-old died from sudden adult death syndrome after collapsing while taking part in the Cork City Marathon last year. Speaking to Red FM News, Maggie O'Sullivan, head girl of St. Angela's College on Patrick's Hill, says students are eager to have their heart health checked.
9: Especially for people included in sport and who go to the gym and who are doing, you know, activities every day. And especially for St. Angela's as a big sports school, talking to our own year groups and our friends over lunch and during class, they're all so excited for the campaign. And it'll be such an opportunity for people to keep up to date with their health.
4: The City Council inspected less than 1 in 10 new buildings last year, falling below the government's minimum target. Just over 9.5% of new buildings were inspected in the city in 2025, compared with over 82% in Dublin City. The City Council was one of only two local authorities to miss the government's 12 to 15% inspection requirement. And finally, a Scottish grandmother has claimed a Guinness World Record for being the oldest female Fortnite streamer on the planet. Kat Bowie, or Grumpy Gran, 1948, as she's known online, is 78 and says nobody is ever too old to start gaming. And that's the latest news this hour.
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11: Good morning, I'm Rory O'Hagan. Starting with international football, the Republic of Ireland kick off their Nations League B Group 3 campaign this evening. Boys in green face Kosovo. Kickoff in Pristina is at 7:45 Irish time. Among the other games tonight, Portugal are away to Wales in League A Group 4. Cristiano Ronaldo will earn his 234th cap for Portugal tonight. In the same group, Erling Haaland's Norway host their Scandinavian rivals Denmark. And there's a big clash of Netherlands and Germany in Group 2. They're also at 7:45. In the Women's Champions League, Chelsea had a 1-0 win over Austria Vienna in their opening game of the campaign. Ireland captain Kevin McCabe started for the Blues. Manchester United legend Eric Cantona says he wouldn't have signed for the club if current co-owner Jim Ratcliffe had been in charge when he was a player. It follows Ratcliffe's recent comments saying the UK is on the slide, with no one tough enough to deal with the immigration problem. Cantona has responded by saying the greatest footballers come from different waves of immigration. Boxing, and John McConnell secured Ireland's first medal of the European Elite Championships in Sofia yesterday. The Belfast boxer lost the semi-final to Azerbaijan's Nabi Iskandarov last night, but still earns a bronze medal. Michaela Walsh qualified for the featherweight semi-final after beating the home favourite Stanimira Petrova. She's guaranteed herself at least a bronze medal, faces Hungary's Kukta Vagislava in today's evening session. Elsewhere, Lisa O'Rourke qualified for the light heavyweight final after winning by unanimous decision against Ukraine's Irina Lutsak. She'll box for gold this evening against the former world champion Anastasia Demirchina of Russia. And Lisa's sister Aoife also qualified for the gold medal fight at middleweight, beating Saltanat Medanova last night. And that's the sport with Simply Suits.
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12: Bit of a mixed bag today. It's going to be cloudy, overcast, some sunny spells and a couple of showers. Light rain expected at times, 18 degrees later.
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12: We've got a crash at Blackpool across the road from the Gerald Griffin. A van and a car in the middle of the road. Gardaí have just arrived on the scene. It did happen about 45 minutes ago, so there is some delays in the area, so please watch out for that. Let's see, I got Jade on the line there. Jade, what have you got for me? Another issue.
13: Good morning, lads. There's an accident just outside Enniskine, about 2 miles outside Enniskine, heading towards Bay and LeBlanc. There seems to be a lot of emergency services at the scene. It doesn't look like anyone was injured, but it's going to certainly delay people heading to anywhere between Crookstown and Bay and LeBlanc.
12: Thank you, Jade. Those roads are windy and lethal down Bail na Blau direction, but thanks for your update. If you're anywhere near that, watch out. And thanks, Jade. I appreciate the message. That is your update with Deluxe Bathrooms and Tiling Solutions.
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0: 11 minutes after 8 o'clock. You're waking up to Cork's Breakfast Show. This is Red FM. Morning, gang. It's Casey. There's Rory O'Hagan.
1: Hello.
0: And there's Miss Victoria Nichols.
2: Hello.
0: The Queen Vic. There's a huge come down. Huge. There's a lot missing in people's lives in terms of TV. When you get addicted to the show, like The Traitors, and then you have nothing to watch. It's all over. It's all done. What are you supposed to do? The wrap-up party happened the other night. And at 2 o'clock in the morning, my phone pinged. And
1: Casey, it's Peter from Traitors Ireland Season 2. Just want to shout out there to all the Cork legends down there. I've got a really, I've got all the best players around me. They're going to have a word with all of you there. So ready to go?
3: Yay! What's story? Power go. What's the crack? Up Cork. Up tip.
1: God, boys.
4: Hey, what's crack? Ian Kelly here. Bollocks, slap the table. Up the dubs. I'm on Cork.
5: It's Fionnuala from Balvihan / Frankfield.
1: Oh, yeah.
5: Greetings to you all. You're fabulous. Up Cork.
6: Sam here from Westmead. Ooh. Up Cork.
0: Go on, Sam.
7: DJ here at the car salesman. Up the rebels.
1: Up the rebels.
8: Laura here from Fry. Make sure nobody drinks a full glass of water.
9: Dennis here from Leven West Cork. Go on the rebels.
10: Up the rebels.
9: Diego, also living Cork, which I heard is the Rio capital.
11: Sean A from Mayo, home of the All-Ireland champions, and Cork for Sam next year.
0: Nice one. Yeah.
12: Cork from Kildare Town, well rested, and I will say to conclude, because I think of the last one, may you be pushing up daisies for eternity!
0: I mean, seriously, how well was Cork represented in the Traitors this year? Yes.
13: Cork winner too.
0: And exactly, and another legend from the lineup, the man who sent in the voice note, there's Pete. How are you, buddy?
13: Go on, Pete.
14: Hi, guys, how are you? You well?
2: Hey.
0: Listen, have you come down to Earth yet, have you?
14: Oh, yeah, I am. I am. To prepare, I actually forgot you. I said that voice note to you. It sounded you tagged me. I went, oh my God. yeah, look, here, it's been a, like, it's been a roller coaster of emotions. It's been phenomenal. And, like, I fly out to Malta today for my brother's wedding. So I'm actually about halfway through writing my speech for him. But, look, it's the journey on that show was just crazy, and the reaction from the public, even walk around Cork there, it's like everyone's so positive and everyone's so nice, and it brought families together. And obviously we wanted a rebel to win, and Diego was the rebel, so delighted with that, you know. And
0: rebels / Brazilian, we got about a 50-50 on him, so we're delighted.
14: We claim him definitely.
0: Jameer, the last time I met you was, I think, was in the Carrigaline court, as I was telling on air. And I don't know if you knew then that you were going to be in the show, but I got a glint in your eyes that you were up to something. You were like, I, you know, yourself, this and that. And I don't know if you were.
14: Oh, yeah.
0: You knew it was coming.
14: 100%, yeah.
2: That's so funny.
14: I saw you. I'm there, like, I'd love to say it, but, like, my wife was actually the only person who knew. So obviously, all I've been, like, NDAs went out my ears.
0: What happens if you leak any of that? Can you get your ass sued?
14: Oh yeah, you get sued, and if you did win, which I didn't, they could actually forfeit your winning. So the likes of Diego and Anna couldn't say it to anyone. I said they were dying to, but look, at the end of the day, you'd only spoil it anyway, because there was the excitement. Everyone thought the Traitors were going to win.
0: Yeah.
14: And you know what? Obviously, they didn't. But knowing it, and then seeing everyone being so kind of, oh, so cheeky, going, ha ha, Faithful, they're going to lose. Honestly, you're like, yeah, whatever. That's not their pal.
0: Pete, did you know, honestly, like, up until the last episode, do you know who's won, or is it all so secret and nobody knows?
14: Well, it is all secret, but just know about their actions. They're just booking holidays, buying cars, getting their hair done.
0: Gold teeth.
13: Pete, when was it filmed? When was it filmed? Because it looked really chilly during some of those challenges.
0: Yeah.
14: I don't know about to say this, but
13: not summertime.
0: Yeah, okay.
14: It was cold. It was cold.
2: Yeah.
0: Obviously, you know, you were in this game, and a lot of people, when you were watching it back, now you got to experience it as a viewer as well. How do you think you played? Were you too nice?
14: Do you know what? Obviously, you know, people say you go with a plan. It's like, you're a boxer going in with a plan, I'll get punched, and you're like, oh, yeah, that plan's going to the window. Like, at the start, when I went in there, I said, right, I'm not going to be too vocal. I'm just going to observe. And you observe for so long. And I was watching things, and I spotted loads of things early on. But it's like anything, if you overuse a muscle, you're just going to tire it out. And I actually felt so tired, because you're recording, they're filming like for 14 hours a day. And the, like, people forget as well, like, you do spot things during the day, but But when you aren't banished at the round table and you go back to your accommodation, now you are blindfolded, you are wearing ear defenders, so you don't see where you're going.
13: Wow.
14: When they take that off, you're actually back in your hotel room at a late time at night. You don't talk to anyone outside the room. You don't have access to your phone. And your thoughts in your mind are, have I been murdered? Will I be there tomorrow? So you're trying to sleep. I had a picture of my wife and son. I used to kiss the pictures every night and say, aww, I'll see you tomorrow.
0: So it's a huge psychological strain on playing this game. Like, so you really are, your head is messed up.
14: Oh yeah, like kind of there. Like I wouldn't say I suffer from anxiety, but I was tested. Like,
0: yeah, of course, yeah.
14: But whatever you saw the day before, you're so concentrated on surviving, or you don't really have a choice, that you look outside your window, you can see the convoy of Mercedes-Benz, and you see seven of them driving down the motorway, and then when they come back in, you start seeing them going back out with players.
0: Yeah.
14: And you're counting, oh my God, there's six got out, there's only one left. You go, well, I'm murdered. And you get a knock on your door and you're like, okay, am I murdered? Am I not murdered? You still don't know. Okay. And then obviously you see if you were murdered on TV, you see them reading the note saying, blah, blah, blah, you've been murdered by the traitors. But one time I actually received one myself and was basically, congratulations, you've moved on to the next day. And I basically just looked and went, F off.
0: Come here, buddy, before I let you go, because I know you've got a script to write there for the best man speech. Best of luck with that. Go to Google, loads of great jokes.
10: Yeah, yeah.
0: How weird has your DMs got since you've been on that show? Because you've got a lot of lady fans all of a sudden and lad fans all over the country.
10: Yeah,
14: it's actually both. You know what? We were kind of like invited to do a cameo request, you know, for people for birthdays, and they pay you money for it.
0: Yeah.
14: And I got a request there, and my God, it was basically a gentleman asked me to say something for his other half.
0: Okay.
14: And basically involved twisting of nipples and shouting my name.
0: Wow, okay. That's interesting. But listen, hey, we all got to make a few bob, Pete, you know what I mean? Yeah. So for how much for I can get you to do something on Cameo now for what are you, 25 quid, 50 quid?
14: Do you know what, they were going to pay me $75, what they said, dollars, and I said to Kaylee, I told Kaylee, she burst out laughing, she goes, I do that for €5.
0: Pete, you were absolutely legend. Brilliant. You represented yourself, your family, yeah. Cork and the game brilliantly. Enjoy your brother's wedding, and you know you're going to be back to work in the army pretty soon. So listen, well done, buddy. I'm really proud of you. Well done.
14: Cheers, and thanks to all at Red FM. You're brilliant. You're top. You're best. You know?
0: Huge, all right, have a huge fans. Okay? All right, take it legend. Easy, Pete. Everybody. That's our trader piece. One of many rebels in this year's show. You can enter now, by the way, if you want to apply to go on next year's show. They have the applications up. Wow. Sign up. You could be on the show next year, and we could see you representing Cork. All right. 8:20 in the morning.

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1: What? Carrick Mines.
0: It is 8:23 in the morning. That was our boy Pete from Traders. If you're a fan of the show, the Celebrity Traders on BBC is coming back in about a week from now. So if you need your Traders hit, that's where you need to go. And yes, you can apply online, as many of you from Cork are already doing for Traders Round 3. Yesterday on Winning Words, we haven't had a winner in so long. God. Please tell me you matched something that
2: Don't
0: I have here
2: me,
0: in front
2: Kelsey.
0: Of me for coffee. Coffee?
2: Cup.
0: That was Charlie and his mum picking up the money yesterday. Can we do two in a row?
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0: There's Tim. Morning, Timmy.
5: Morning, how are we doing?
0: Are you a good man to know now if I'm looking for a new Dell computer or some sort of Dell software?
5: No, I'm not here long enough. Sorry about
0: that. How long are you working there now, Tim?
5: I'm here now about 6 weeks. I'm working for a company called CBRE, actually. So
0: okay. Very good. And what's your speciality? What do you do out there?
5: Facilities. We look after the facilities.
0: Okay.
2: He looks after the facilities.
0: No,
2: he's
5: not. Yes, I sound very important.
2: Very responsible, Tim, I'd say you
0: Thank you very much, Tim, for minding those facilities. but surely you do get your... Like, even though you're only in the door, you must get your staff discount, right?
5: Oh, yeah.
2: What are you pushing for, Casey? He's looking for a laptop or something here
0: I have to buy a new desktop.
2: I knew this was going somewhere.
0: Like, if I'll do your deal on...
5: Give me two words and I'll give you a laptop.
0: Well, listen, buddy, it's not up to me on the words. You need to bribe Vic on that one.
2: Yeah, you do.
0: No, all right, speaking of which, we have to say goodbye to you, my dear.
2: See you later. Later, skater.
0: Bye now. All right, Tim, so Vic has her own studio, her own headphones, her own speakers, and they get switched off, and it's myself and yourself, buddy. Let's go.
3: 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Winning words.
0: I need you to match some words. Three of them I have here in front of me. Tim, what would you match with water?
5: Park.
0: What would you match with sun?
5: Burn.
0: And chicken.
5: Curry.
0: Are you fond of an old chicken curry?
5: I just fond of a chicken curry. I'm a full office here and I just laugh.
0: Can you get a good chicken curry in the canteen in Dell?
5: Oh, yeah. She's I don't decent. Know what to but yeah.
0: All right. Are you happy with Water Park?
5: Water Park.
0: Sunburn and chicken curry. We all good?
5: Yeah.
0: All right,
5: let's go with that.
0: We're locking in those answers, my friend. Let's go for the very best of luck. Dave is going to give Vic a nod. She's just coming back into her studio there. Headphones on and switch your Amber.
2: Hello. Dave.
0: Hello, buddy. How are you?
2: Are we ready?
0: Three words, Vic. First one is water.
2: Water.
0: Many options.
2: Oh, yeah. Okay.
0: Sun is the second one. S-U-N, not S-O-N. S-U-N.
2: S-U-N. Okay, yeah.
0: And chicken.
2: Chicken.
0: Chicken.
2: Oh, yeah. Okay.
0: All right, you ready, buddy?
2: Okay, let's go.
0: Bring it home. Two in a row. Water.
2: Bottle.
0: Vicky.
2: What did he say?
0: I hate it when it goes at word one. Water park.
2: Oh, water park.
0: What you put down for a sun?
2: A cream.
0: No.
2: No?
0: And what did he have? Chicken.
2: Curry.
0: Oh, chicken curry. We got one.
2: What did he have for sun?
0: Sunburn.
2: Sun cream.
0: Tim, that's terrible. I feel lousy and heartbroken for you. Shocking. Shocking. Unbelievable.
5: Yeah, sorry, I left Tim, have a chat to the lads here.
2: That's the way it goes.
0: Blame the colleagues. Tim, will you come back and have another round of it, please? We'd love to have you
5: 100%.
0: Back on. All right.
2: Yeah, well done,
5: thanks very much.
0: Tim, there's a €50 voucher for Easy Living Interiors. You can get yourself something nice, okay? And we'll talk to you another day. By the time I'm talking to you again, you should be up to at least a 20% discount for me, okay? All right.
5: Yeah.
0: See you later.
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0: We have an incident in Blackpool still. A car and a van had a bit of a smash about an hour ago. Gardaí and emergency services are dealing with that at the moment. There's an accident down Bail na Blá direction as well. Slow it down there. If you're heading anyway, Crookstown direction or along that Bail na Blá road, please watch out for that. We've got a little pony on the loose up by Aircom. Watch out for that, Noreen. Thank you very much. Speed van at the top of Yall Bypass, according to Brendan. That is your update with Deluxe Bathrooms and Tiling Solutions.
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0: It's going to be a mixed bag. Cloudy, overcast, a couple of showers and a little bit of sunshine. We're looking at about 18 degrees today. So pretty much the same tomorrow for the weather. More or less the same on the temperature front as well. Over to the newsroom. 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
1: Help with energy costs is the top priority for voters in the upcoming budget. 23% of people say they want the government to provide supports for energy and home heating bills. Students who take part in regular physical activity need to know that their hearts are healthy. That's according to students at St. Angela's College, as the secondary school has launched a campaign to provide every student with a free cardiac screening in memory of former pupil Ellen Cassidy from the Old Mallow Road. The mayor of New York has said he looks to the Irish people for an example of how to show solidarity with others. Zohran Mamdani met Taoiseach Micheál Martin yesterday in New York, where the Fianna Fáil leader is attending the UN General Assembly. And parents with two daughters are the happiest when it comes to family makeup. Researchers in China analysed 10 years of parental happiness surveys covering almost 50,000 families and found those with two girls reported the highest levels of happiness. Those are the headlines. I'll have more at 9.
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8: Good morning, I'm Rory O'Hagan. The Republic of Ireland kick off their Nations League B Group 3 campaign this evening as the boys in green face Kosovo. That's in Pristina at 7.45 Irish time. Among the other games tonight, Portugal are away to Wales in League A Group 4. There's the big clash with Netherlands and Germany in Group 2. They're also a quarter to 8. In the Women's Champions League, Chelsea had a 1-0 win over Austria Vienna in their opening game of the campaign. Ireland captain Katie McCabe started for the Blues. And John McConnell secured Ireland's first medal of the European Elite Boxing Championships in Sofia. Yes, the Belfast boxer lost the semi-final to his Azerbaijani opponent, but still earns a bronze medal. That's the sport with Simply Suits.
0: You the man. Thank you very much. Cheers, Kelly. Right, we do this thing on the show every now and then. It's called DM Ask Us Anything. We've asked you just to send in on any of our socials, be it through Snapchat, through Instagram, through Facebook.
21: Yeah.
0: Ask some daft question, and nothing is off the ground. Like, literally, whatever you ask, the crew here must discuss it. Okay. Shout out to Chef Jimmy. Jimmy works for the Radisson in Cork.
21: Hey, Jimmy.
0: And has the show on every morning. So he threw one in a couple of weeks ago. I want to know, what is the team's go-to comfort food?
8: Oh, yeah.
0: Oh, good Lord. Now, is comfort food, like, correct me if I'm wrong, is comfort food, it's kind of the day after a big night kind of food? Or can it just be when you're...
8: if you're not feeling well or tired or you just want to kick off the weekend.
0: What
8: or...
0: is the definition of comfort food,
1: like,
0: Kelly?
1: You're a bit like... Oh, it's just sad or a bit...
0: Couldn't be arse cooking kind of food?
1: Yeah, yeah. Like pasta.
0: Mm.
1: Cheesy pasta.
0: My go-to comfort food is I make a Whopper curry.
21: Oh dear.
0: Yeah, it's got cashew nuts and chicken, and it's got bits of coriander, lemon,
21: all
0: and
21: right,
0: all
21: Jamie
0: kinds of things. Just horse it in there. I think you can literally throw anything into it. Crunchy nut cornflakes. I mean, whatever you feel.
21: Do you have it with rice or chips?
0: I have it with pilau rice, you know, that kind of fluffy, whitey, pinky rice with a little bit of lime on top of that. That's my go to comfort food. But also, I genuinely think I need professional help with my addiction to Cadbury's mini rolls.
21: Oh, Scott.
8: The raspberry ones.
0: The raspberry one. It's got to have the little burst of jam.
21: That's, mine is the purple snack. Purple snack.
0: I can hammer a pack of those on my own. It's complete gluttony.
21: It is, but it's very... But the problem is, it's hard to stop, lads.
0: It
21: once
0: is.
21: Once you start it, it's hard
0: once you pop,
21: stop.
0: You can't stop.
8: Well, you stop once the packet is gone, like.
0: Which is what you're supposed to do.
8: Yeah.
0: Unless you have a second one.
8: A backup packet. An emergency packet.
0: Always have a break glass in case of emergency. Go-to food, Roar.
8: Right. A big pot of pasta with butter, tomato puree, cream cheese, little bit of garlic puree, and enough grated cheese then, like, you know, to
0: kill a horse.
8: To kill a horse, and put all that into the pot. And eat it from the pot as well, because you're saving them washing up then.
0: Kelly, emergency go-to comfort food?
1: I think either like a cheesy pesto pasta or a cheesy pasta. It's really just about the cheese.
0: Yeah, we'll get some cheese addicts on the show.
1: But also, boiled egg and soldiers.
0: Oh, yeah.
1: Is a comfort
0: food. Old school.
1: Like a Saturday morning. I'm only a child and I have no responsibilities.
0: Yes.
1: I'll have my boiled egg and soldiers.
0: So you cut up the toast into little strippy bits.
1: I do, yeah.
0: Do you line them up and give them names?
4: There's Sergeant John and Sergeant Brendan.
1: Yeah, except now I have to make the eggs myself.
0: Okay.
1: Which is the sadder part about it. You know, you just can't get it as right as your mum would.
0: Gotcha.
1: You know, it's never at the perfect level of yolkiness.
0: Yeah. Vic, your comfort food
5: or
0: is
5: pizza.
0: It's all the way.
5: Yeah, but I make my own and they're really tasty.
0: Do you?
5: I do.
0: I would have thought you would have went cheeseburgers. You know.
17: Why are you doing this?
1: That's more of a guilty pleasure. Is, you're on the wrong.
0: Our vegetarian cheeseburger lover.
6: Shut up. It's a secret.
0: Okay, listeners, over to you. Comfort food, please. What is it? What do you make it when you're just not feeling like doing anything? What's your go-to happy place when it comes to grub? 0868104106. It's 8:39. Let me remind you, Cork's Big Show is on this station. Neil Prendeville and team are here just after 9 o'clock this morning. And then Kira's here from 12 and Cullum will drive you home a little later.

0: Peggy Goo, how do you do? 8:45 in the morning, Cork's Breakfast Show. You're waking up to Red FM. Morning, gang. This is Casey. There's Vic. What was your favourite book when you were a kid growing up? What kind of things did you read?
1: Lion, the Witch and the Wardrobe.
0: Straight away, no messing.
1: Yeah. What was yours?
0: What is playing there in the background? What was mine? Just anything Roald Dahl, really.
1: Oh, yeah, I know.
0: Yeah.
1: Yeah.
0: Fantastic Mr. Fox. And then we had James and his Giant Peach. And then we had I love the Witches.
1: I love B.F.G.
0: Witches was great.
1: Yeah. They were great books.
0: And if you go back, I bought the whole collection of Roald Dahl books for the kids.
1: Yeah. Same as, yeah.
0: And you're reading them back and, you know, they're from a time.
1: They're quite dark, aren't they?
0: And you're like, whoa.
1: Okay,
0: Roald, what are you up to there, buddy?
1: It's funny because I don't think, I mean, obviously you don't understand them in the same way as a kid as you do an adult.
0: Yeah. But so he was a 65-year-old man writing these books, you know what I mean?
1: He was. A lot of life experience.
0: But still, you know, some of the best books ever written for kids. There's been an explosion in amazing kids' books, obviously, over the last few years. And here in Cork, one former Munster and rugby player, Munster Ireland rugby player, Donica O'Callaghan, a legend in his own underpants. And I mean legend in his own underpants. Donica's most famous moment on the rugby pitch
1: was the
0: big red jocks underpants bit. So he's writing kids' books, and it has been for a long time. And his newest one, Disaster Dad, Donica O'Callaghan, he's going to be signing copies of it in Eason's in Douglas Court Shopping Centre at 5 p.m. tonight. The kids are going to love it. And listen, he's the nicest guy you'll ever meet.
1: Yeah.
0: So bring him along. There's Donica.
2: 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You're listening to Red FM Breakfast. My new children's book, Disaster Dad Animal Antics, is available now in all of our fantastic bookshops around Cork. And if you'd like to join me this Thursday in Eason's in Douglas, I'd be delighted to sign your book or get a photo, or more importantly, hear one of your silly stories about your disastrous dads. I bet Casey has loads of them. Eason's, Douglas Court, this Thursday at 5 p.m. See you then.
0: Cheers,
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0: buddy.
2: 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Love you, Casey. Come on, the Rebels.
0: What a pro. I mean, seriously. 5 o'clock this evening, if you're anywhere near Douglas Court, pop in and say hi to him.
1: He's a lovely guy.
0: Actually, Donica's got a great new show. It's on RT. It's called Donica's Away Games. And himself and Kelly Harrington.
1: Oh, I love her. She's great.
0: She's amazing. Yeah. They went to Iceland. He's basically bringing well-known people from around the country and going traveling with them.
1: I love that.
0: And they do all this local stuff that happens. But it's a really, really good show.
1: He might bring you.
0: No, I wouldn't be. No.
1: Where would you like to go if he said, come on,
0: I'd like to go back to bed, actually.
3: 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Let's go.
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0: Okay, slow down everybody. The old speed vans are out in full force. Flash for cash, top of the old bypass. Thank you, Brendan. Let's see, we've got that incident in Blackpool from earlier on this morning, a crash between a van and a car that's still causing trouble there. Emergency services have been dealing with that for the last half hour. Hopefully it's been cleared, but there may still be a bit of action in and around there. Thank you, Owen, for your update. We've had an accident from earlier on this morning in and around Bale na Bloa, around that area. Please watch out for that. Moving really well at the tunnel now. No issues on the M8 Dublin Road. There's still a long stretch of traffic coming out of Glanmire, joining the Dunkettle roundabout itself, and the lower Glanmire Road inbound. Plenty of traffic on the N8. And it's moving okay. About halfway full on Horgan's Quay in the city centre. South Link is okay. North Ring Road is moving pretty good. I mean, I've got a stretch of traffic just making its way around the bend at Mayfield Business Park. Let's see what else I got for you. Yeah, it's okay. Coming down the N28. This is Cars Hill, moving much better to the Bloomfield. And that's what I got for you now, lads. I can't make up any more traffic for you. Very busy up around Sunday as well, someone is telling me here on WhatsApp as well. When is it not? That's your update with Deluxe Bathrooms and Tiling Solutions.
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1: Wonder what the pay's like.
0: Pretty good, apparently. Yeah, it's you know, you kind of, it's like being in the guards. You start at a scale and you work your way up.
1: Right.
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2: 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Morning, Vic. When I was younger, I wanted to be in the special branch, but I actually ended up the special branch chasing me.
1: Miles! Oh, nice to hear you, fella.
0: What have you got, Paulie?
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4: Lovely.
3: Driving all the top of the range cars. But unfortunately, lads, I didn't work out that way. I end up driving a truck for a living. Happy Wednesday, guys.
0: That was
1: still
0: from yesterday.
1: Still driving,
0: absolutely.
1: Yeah.
0: But little Tess, she wanted to be that mermaid, and I've got some news.
5: Hi, I think it's me. My name is Tess.
6: And what do you want to be when you grow up, Tess?
5: Mermaid. And I want to go under the sea.
7: See you later, Vic and Casey.
0: She wants to live on... She's just ridiculously cute. She wants to live under the sea, but the good news is she's saving money now. She had a great day yesterday.
8: Okay. Hi, guys. Just a quick message to say thank you so much again for having Tess on yesterday. She was a little local celebrity in school when she got in. Her teachers had heard her and her friends, and they were all talking about it and everything. So she was delighted with life, and she has started her savings for her mermaid college. So thanks again, guys. Have a good day.
0: It's Tessa's mum, Maria. Good
1: How
0: stuff.
1: How cute is that?
0: She's putting away money for mermaid college.
1: She's going to have to go in dressed as a mermaid.
0: You know. All right, have a lovely day today. Neil is here in a couple of minutes. Thanks for listening. We'll see you in the morning, okay?
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3: Good morning, I'm Kelly Murphy. Reductions on excise duty for fuel are set to be extended to spring. The cuts introduced in April were due to be phased out from the start of November, but government is now considering extending them. Carbon tax on home heating oil is also expected to be cut as budget negotiations continue. Sinn Féin finance spokesperson Piers Doherty says more could still be done to support bill payers.
4: People need certainty, and this certainty is not being provided by the government. Just saying we're going to extend this for another couple of weeks or another couple of months. And we've told them time and time again that that is the wrong approach.
3: Supports for energy and heating bills are the top priority for voters ahead of next month's budget. 23% of people want to see steps from the government to help with energy costs, while a fifth would like supports to help with buying a home. The latest Irish Times Ipsos poll found 17% of voters favoured an increase in spending in public services and 13% want a reduction in taxes. Students who take part in regular physical activity need to know that their hearts are healthy. That's according to students at St. Angela's College, as the secondary school has launched a campaign to provide every student with a free cardiac screening in memory of former pupil Ellen Cassidy from the Old Mallow Road. The 24-year-old died from a sudden death syndrome after collapsing while taking part in the Cork City Marathon last year. Speaking to Red FM News, Maggie O'Sullivan, head girl of St. Angela's College on Patrick's Hill, says students are eager to have their heart health checked.
5: Especially for people included in sport and who go to the gym and who are doing, you know, activities every day. And especially for St. Angela's as a big sports school, talking to our own year groups and our friends over lunch and during class, they're all so excited for the campaign, and it'll be such an opportunity for people to keep up to date with their health.
3: The Mayor of New York has said he looks to the Irish people for an example of how to show solidarity with others. Zohra Mamdani met Taoiseach Micheál Martin yesterday in New York, where the Fianna Fáil leader is attending the UN General Assembly. Zohra Mamdani was asked whether the Irish soccer team should play Israel in this week's Nations League game.
6: When we're thinking in New York City as to what is an example of solidarity, it often comes the answer of the Irish, in how the way the Irish stood up for dignity and a real belief in human rights and applying it to Palestinians when so many people draw a line and refuse to do so.
3: A new academic report says money committed to data centres could have built 50,000 homes here between 2009 and 2024. Its authors say their research shows data centres impose a wide range of costs on society, which outweigh the benefits to the Exchequer. Dr. Patrick Brodie, Assistant Professor in the School of Information and Communication Studies at UCD, says the centres provide relatively little direct employment.
7: In the context of permanent operational jobs, there are only 3,300 people employed directly by data centers permanently. What the government has brought up quite a bit is that this is our, you know, kind of industrial base, right? You know, similar to the German automotive industry. And that comparison just doesn't line up, because there are 400,000 people directly employed in the German automotive industry, and that industry only uses 3% of Germany's electricity.
3: And finally, parents with two daughters are the happiest when it comes to family makeup. Researchers in China analysed 10 years of parental happiness surveys covering almost 50,000 families and found those with two girls reported the highest levels of happiness. And that's the latest news this hour.
8: Yeah, we're good mates, yeah. Look, I'm always there for him, 100%, through thick and thin. And sure, he likes having me around. Anytime he's going out, I'll get the shout, you know? And someday, I'll probably kill him.
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10: Good morning, I'm Rory O'Hagan. International football, the Republic of Ireland kick off their Nations League B Group 3 campaign this evening. The boys in green face Kosovo. Kick off in Pristina is at 7:45 Irish time. There are no late injury worries for the boys in green. Cork's Caoimhín Kelleher, John Egan, Jacob Ryan, Adamida and Chidoze Ogbeni are all part of the Ireland squad. Among the other games tonight, Portugal are away to Wales in League A Group 4. Cristiano Ronaldo will earn his 234th cap tonight. He says he's spurred on by trying to reach a career total of 1,000 goals. He's currently 21 short. But the 41-year-old admits he considered quitting international football after the World Cup.
11: This is why you saw me here now. I know what I am. I know what I do to be here. I know what I do to have the successful that I have. Especially the young kids love Cristiano because they saw me as example.
10: Also tonight among the games, Erling Haaland's Norway host their Scandinavian rivals Denmark, and there's a big clash of Netherlands and Germany in Group 2. They're also at 7:45. In the Women's Champions League, Chelsea had a 1-0 win over Austria Vienna in their opening game of the campaign. Ireland captain Katie McCabe starting for the Blues. At the European Elite Boxing Championships in Sofia, Michaela Walsh qualifying for the featherweight semi-final after beating the home favourite Stanimira Petrova. She's guaranteed herself at least a bronze medal, faces Hungary's Vajislava in today's evening session. Elsewhere, Lisa O'Rourke qualified for the light heavyweight final after winning by unanimous decision against Ukraine's Irina Lutsak. She'll box for gold this evening against the former world champion Anastasia Demirchian of Russia. And Lisa's sister Aoife also qualified for the gold medal fight at middleweight, beating Saltanat Medanova last night. And that's the sport with Simply Suits.
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12: Morning all, more of a dull day today with showers about. Temperatures will climb to around about 18 degrees, perhaps 19 at a push. That's the day for you. Dull day with showers, 18 to 19. Tomorrow, temperatures will drop back to more like 14 to 15 degrees. It'll be cloudy Friday morning with some morning drizzle, but at least it will brighten up to some bright sunny spells in the afternoon. But temperatures back tomorrow to around about 15 degrees at best. Sunny spells and a few showers for Saturday. Sunny spells and scattered showers as well for Sunday. Like Saturday's high could be 18 to 19 and Sunday around about 17 degrees, but at least Saturday and Sunday will have sunny spells and a few scattered showers. But for today, a dull enough old day today. Don't see any way of it improving with regards to any kind of way of sunshine, but a dull day. Watch out for one or two showers, about 18 to 19 at best.
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12: 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Kind of similarities to both of them. Like the Independent story this morning talks about Jennifer Carroll McNeill is going to introduce a new regulation that will stop customers using supermarket loyalty cards to get discounts on alcohol. Now, I'd love to know your thoughts on that. Like you might like maybe a box of beer. You might like a couple of nice bottles of wine that are discounted in your local supermarket. But by March of 2028, you ain't going to be able to do that because they will cut the link between memberships of a shop's loyalty scheme and reduced prices on drinks. So it's like everyone. Throw everyone out with the bathwater. That's the way it is. So this effect comes in place with regards to beer, wine, spirits, to customers who have loyalty cards or programs with various supermarket chains. You can do whatever you want. You know how they do if you've got a loyalty card. A typical example of that would be maybe the Tesco one, 20% off a whole range of different things. And that's fine, but not for alcohol of any shape, size, or strength or flavour, I suppose. So I'm just wondering if that may well be a step too far. I know they probably want to curb people's alcohol consumption, but not everybody would abuse it just because they have a loyalty card, right? But if the Tories get back in to government in the UK, the Telegraph this morning are saying that they will ban spending benefits on alcohol, cigarettes or gambling. Now, unemployed people would be blocked from spending their benefits on alcohol, cigarettes and gambling under this plan. Would that catch on here if they get wind of what they're planning to do if the Conservatives get back into power? In fact, they've come out really punching the Conservatives over the last 6 months, I think. I don't know whether you agree with me or not. Perhaps it has to do with the fact that they see Labour as being wounded and maybe Reform as being the people that they need to tackle with regards to winning the next general election. Like Kemi Badenoch has said that for many, welfare has become a lifestyle choice for those who can't be bothered. That's a very brave thing for a politician to say. I mean, would you find any politician or the leader of an opposition or a government party in Ireland saying that? And so what will happen is that the long-term unemployed would have their benefits cut by a third, because they're just on the dole for too long and not making an effort, she's saying. And then up at the moment, I mean, it's cash that you would get with regards to your benefits, maybe into your bank account. I don't know if you can go to a job, you know, into a post office. I imagine you can just withdraw the cash and what have you. But that would be replaced with a prepaid card. And that card then would block spending on alcohol, cigarettes and scratch cards, and gambling and stuff like that. Thoughts? Text 0868 104 106. Of course, we're looking down the barrel of another budget, and we're also looking down the barrel of winter when people who are already pinned to their collar trying to stay afloat financially, and also the impact that it's having on families' harmony or indeed worry and stress. So they're talking in the Independent this morning that carbon tax on home heating oil will be cut in the budget. But you know, when you hear of these kind of things, that's all very well in theory, but in practice they don't work, because price increases just gobble up any kind of a cut whatsoever. You know, you can talk about parking excise duty on fuel and what have you, but that doesn't stop prices continuing to rise. So they looked in the tabloids this morning to the soaring bills that are eating into any particular tax cut that would come in the budget. And that would be obviously gas and electricity, petrol, diesel, home heating oil. But they look at mortgage increases, or they look at maybe the cost of health insurance and all sorts of different things that people have to pay regularly that are just going up. Certainly, I mean, you're looking at, is it the first week in October, which is next week, for God's sake, you're going to see all of the energy providers going up by, what is it, 8, maybe 9%? So it doesn't really matter what they talk about cutting if they can't put manners on the different companies that continue without anybody saying halt to keep on increasing their prices. And yet you look at the big oil dealer, or sorry, I mean the purveyors of oil, the massive big companies. I'll come back to it a little later on. You look at their 2025 profits, and you look at their profits up until the end of June 2026, and it's eye-watering. So you look at other stories making the red tops today, where if you add together the proposal to give people a kind of a grant towards a new boiler, and you also look at maybe the existing grant for a heat pump, the red tops is saying that, you know, if you scrap the old boiler, get a new one, a more efficient one, and you put in, say, for instance, a heat pump, you could get 14 grand to all of that for every single household in Ireland. So it's a lot of, you know, I mean, maybe that's window dressing. I don't know. I mean, I just don't know, because really, I can't see them getting a handle on anything anytime soon until... Yeah, and does it even make a difference with regards to what's going on between America, Donald J. Trump, and say, for instance, Iran? But they're all in New York at the moment. Everybody's gathered for the big UN General Assembly summit. And the Taoiseach is there as well. He went out in the big new shiny government jet there the other day, and he's over in New York. He was hanging out with the mayor of New York, Zohan Mamdani. They did a lot of different things together. They spoke about Irish reunification. In actual fact, I believe that the 19 billion euro that's going to be spent on improving Dublin's transport system even more extensively than it already has, with the Dart and the Lewis and everything like that, putting in a metro link project at the cost of 19 billion. They talked about all of that. But what... What I thought was very funny was at one stage, the two of them went to an Irish community centre yesterday, and this was captured on a smartphone, because they were in there with many of the Irish intergenerational, you know, there was grandmothers there and, you know, their sons and daughters and their grandchildren. So it was a great occasion, and it's something that the Taoiseach of Ireland should go and do. But while they were there, apparently, there was a game of bingo. So Micheál Martin ended up calling the bingo numbers. Have a listen to this.
15: The next one is N45, halfway there. B2, one little duck. Up to tricks, 46.
12: Can you imagine that? Putting on a ball with 46 on it and saying, up to tricks. Kind of sums up Irish politicians, doesn't it? But anyway, I just passed it on for what it's worth. You know, and if you think that there's no more price increases to come, Michael O'Leary, who had to apologise for using the and misusing the word rapist recently when he was describing other airlines. I mean, if you ask him a question, he'll answer it. And I'm assuming that somebody said, will airfares rise across the winter and the spring of next year and into the summer? And he says, they definitely will. He says, flight prices are only going one way, and that is significantly upward. And of course, one of the blame for that, of course, is the increasing price of oil due to the Iran war. In other news, and health is important, and those that are looking after our health are also very important. And the Irish Times this morning is talking about the hospital doctors who've been appointed to jobs in Ireland without any criminal checks with regards to the countries that they have come from. Would you believe that we have 2,300 doctors who graduated in Pakistan in the Irish health system, and we have 1,200 qualified doctors from Sudan? And that's all very well, and that's fantastic. We need doctors. But apparently there's a lot left unknown on this, because Garda vetting and clearance from their police forces from the countries that they've come from has not been done. And also, there hasn't been any kind of a root and branch check with regards to competency in the English language. And unfortunately, on this here programme, on many occasions over the years, not necessarily in recent times, but people have spoken about being in health settings where, you know, communication with a doctor or indeed a nurse or healthcare professional from overseas is difficult because of the language barriers. And then others are saying that in hospital settings, only English should be spoken. And that includes people who are not Irish, who would be speaking their own language to each other. So that's kind of a bit of a worry with regards to the competency in English, and also that there's no criminal records checked potentially to see, you know, where they came from and what they were up to. But, you know, I don't know if you're ever out and about driving and doing your thing, and you know that they have the Gatso vans, the speed vans, and then you got the static cameras and all sorts of stuff like that. And nobody wants to be speeding, and you shouldn't be speeding. But, and there's always a but, sometimes the change in the speed limits catch you by surprise. And I bet you've been situated, I know I have, again at the weekend, where it goes from 100 to 80 and you have no time to adjust. They put speed vans in places where you don't have time to adjust from 100 to 80. Would you agree with me on that? Have you been caught on that? Or, you know, nearly caught trying to drop back the speed fast enough? I mention that because there are two speed cameras, according to the Irish Independent this morning, two speed cameras that account for 70% of the detections and fines issued from all of the static cameras across the country. Two of them account for 70% of the fines. Would you believe it? One is in Glenmore in County Kilkenny, and the other is up in County Carlow on the N80. So those two speed cameras have raked in €12 million, right? That's 70% of the speeding fines issued. I mean, isn't that absolutely mad? And they give an example of one of them. This is the one in County Kilkenny, where the camera is at a point where the speed limit drops from 100 to 80, and it makes it really difficult to adjust speed in time. You just get fish in a barrel stuff. And as the Labour TD George Lawler is saying in the Indo today, this is state-sponsored rip-off. So they put the camera there. And you see it as well with the speed vans. They place them there knowing that to a large extent they're shooting fish in a barrel. And that is very frustrating, and I believe very, very unfair on people. It really and truly is. I mean, life is tough enough being caught trying to get from 100 to 80, or it could be 80. Sometimes it could be 80 to 60. But anyway, I'm over-explaining, you know what I'm talking about. Front of the Mail today says that there were members of Garda Síochána, Garda personnel, who went off to a conference in Italy. I imagine it must have been some kind of a weapons conference. And the headline in the Mail this morning won't go down well in the force, where they say a weapons supplier brought Gardaí to a brothel in Italy. And these are some of the allegations being made by whistleblowers at the moment, where they were wined and dined, and then brought after the dinner and the copious amounts of wine, brought to a brothel in Italy to round off the evening. And that's a front page making the Mail today. But there are other stories as well. Perhaps I should have mentioned this when I was talking about speeding. Do you know, we had the Oireachtas committee yesterday, the media committee, where you had different tech heads and social media heads before the committee. But would you believe that yesterday we heard that TikTok has identified more than 1,600 dangerous driving videos posted in Ireland since the M9 wrong way crash that killed those five teens. Since the death of those teens, TikTok has allowed 16 other joyriding clips to be posted on their platform. I mean, that is absolutely appalling, isn't it? It really and truly is. It's as if they really won't do anything about it because of the amount of hits and clicks they get off the back of them. 1,600. And a lot of these are the M9, you know, kind of copycats of the, like, the challenge involves having to drive the wrong way on a motorway, having to do that. But the papers this morning then are asking, well, you know, is there anything that can be done? And nothing really can be done with regards to making, motorways and slip roads safer. You can't put up one-way barriers on the road, apparently, because they say sometimes emergency services and ambulances have to get down the slips the wrong way. And I kind of get that, but there needs to be something that stops people. I don't know, maybe it could be a fob system for emergency vehicles if they had some kind of an obstruction where you could only drive one way and you couldn't drive the wrong way. You wouldn't be able to proceed. I don't know. But there's always a way. If there's a will, there is a way, isn't there? And then the papers this morning then talk lots to do with children and having children, but unfortunately and sadly, having miscarriages as well. Anna Daly, the broadcaster, in fairness to her, she came out and she had a lot to say on the subject, having had two miscarriages herself. She makes the red tops this morning. I'm reading in the Mirror this morning. She was detailing the guilt she felt after her second pregnancy loss. In fairness to her, because a lot of women will be able to relate to everything that she said. She's the former Ireland AM presenter. There's calls now for Ireland to introduce dedicated leave for women experiencing a miscarriage or indeed going through fertility treatment. At the moment, maternity leave is available for those who experience a miscarriage from 23 weeks onwards, but they want to change that. So it could be the loss of a baby to miscarriage way before 23 weeks, where you can just take time out, because she ended up going back to work way too soon. And she said it adds then, you go back and nobody talks about it then. You go back to work or you go out with your friends and 1 week you're pregnant and then another week you're not and there's no baby. And it's like as if it's a taboo subject and it's like, oh, don't mention that. That's just a secret that nobody talks about. It's a very powerful article, making many of the papers with her right across the tabloids and broadsheets this morning. And then it's interesting because I can kind of relate to this as a father of a daughter myself. I love my children equally, both son and daughter. But it's very interesting. They say, like, if you took a man who was in a high-powered job, right, where he was responsible for a big company and maybe did a lot of the hiring in that company, they're saying this morning that men will hire more women after they have their first daughter. It changes the way they look at the world. It changes the way they look at the challenges to women in the world and indeed in the workplace. So they're more likely to hire female applicants when faced with a choice. Say if you had two equally qualified candidates, one is a man, one is a woman. They're saying that after a man has had his first daughter, and there's that unbreakable bond then, he is more likely to hire the woman over the man for the job, or indeed for promotion to more senior roles. Isn't that interesting? Unpack that in your brain for a while and see if you can relate to that, particularly if you're a dad listening to me. And has it changed the way you think of the world with regards to seeing it through the eyes and the challenges and the path that your daughter will go on? I think it's a very interesting story. And it's not as if we have a choice. The Mail this morning says, do you want a happy life? Well, then don't make it a boy zone. Have daughters instead. Mother of God. It's like as if we have a choice. But actually, do we live in a world now where you can actually choose the sex? Forgive me, maybe I wasn't paying attention when that was talked about in class. Can you?
16: I think you can in Spain. Can you? Let me just check that. But that thing was very interesting because, like, you know, even in this industry, and not necessarily anyone I've worked with, but over the years when I was younger, this idea of women in the workplace who are of childbearing age.
12: I know where you're going.
16: Definitely looked upon as, oh, Jesus, now she's going to have two or three babies now in the next 10 years. And you may bet that male bosses and maybe female bosses as well were like, well, she'll be out for the maternity there for a year at least.
12: And she might have a second baby in quick succession.
16: Yeah. So
12: absolutely.
16: It was a thing, wasn't it?
12: So it makes kind of sense that as soon as you have a daughter and you're watching your daughter grow up and you're thinking about her life or the job she will have or the challenge she'll have or the glass ceiling that exists and the pay gap and stuff like that, you start thinking about things differently, don't you?
16: It's brilliant that it is changing. Like, but I do think the gender pay gap is still about 14% or something.
17: Crazy.
16: Which is just ridiculous.
17: Yeah.
12: For the same job?
16: Yeah, it was 17 though. I think it is coming down.
12: Why aren't women freaking out more about that?
17: I know, why aren't we? Seriously. And we were only saying there where actually women are much more thorough at their work. We just said that there.
12: Oh, there she is with a very big broad brush.
17: Huh? We are, to be fair.
16: We're definitely better multitaskers. But we have to stop because I'd say this, people who think we're male bashers, Viv and
17: Michael. Oh, yeah,
16: here,
17: sorry. So sorry, shouldn't have said that.
12: Well, you can hear my silence on the topic.
16: We're going to be
12: dragged into that cauldron of fire.
17: And then we go home and start the second job. So, yeah.
12: Must be perpetually exhausted there, Viv.
17: Exhausted.
12: Listen, they must be too exhausted to climb up to the top of the bus station on Parnell Place, lads, to change a raggedy old tricolour flag. Let's get it done. And I want to say fair play to Tony McCarthy. He's a man who got onto the Echo because he had got onto Bus Éireann and I don't know how many times saying, listen, that raggedy old flag, you're still flying it and it's torn and it's disrespectful. And he's dead right. Bus Éireann apparently have said that there are arrangements in place for it to be replaced with a new one at the earliest opportunity. Make that opportunity today.
16: Get on to one of the female drivers, she'll sort it.
12: Oh, that's absolutely amazing. You talk about history and the import. I know that this is close to your heart, actually. I don't know about Viv, but you often talk about Joseph Plunkett and his wedding and his marriage to Grace Gifford, you know, up in Kilmainham the night before they shot him. I think it's a beautiful, beautiful story. And have you been to Kilmainham and visited the little chapel there where Joseph Plunkett and Grace Gifford married?
16: No, I didn't, but that song is just, it gets me every time.
12: It's a great song.
16: Oh my God,
12: it's a great song. Well, you know, the chalice and all of the different altar vessels that were used for the ceremony. He was part of the revolutionary team of men who went and started the 1916 revolution, and then they were executed and he was in jail, and they gave him a special dispensation the night before he was shot to marry his long-term sweetheart. It's a beautiful story. Well, they're putting all of that now on display in Kilmainham Jail Museum, and he was one of the leaders of the 1916 Rising, as I say. They married and then stayed up all night talking and chatting. It's just so sad. And saying their goodbyes. And then she watched him the next morning when dawn broke, taken away from her newly wedded husband and shot.
16: I wonder, did she ever meet anyone after that?
12: That I don't know. I don't think so.
16: Yeah,
12: I don't think so.
16: Not. I mean, it was so tragic.
12: Like, it's just such a beautiful story. It really and truly is. And then, of course, I'm going to finish on this one. It's a story from Cork BO this morning. I might well come back to him. It'd be great if I could talk to him or his mammy. He's a lad called Jack Hurley, right? He lives in Ballinhassig. He's a kid who started his own business. He had wanted to save up money for a trampoline, but his family wasn't sure how it would go. But by all accounts, Jack got six hens for his sixth birthday. They're named Rhonda, Bluebell, Hennifer, Mrs. Peck, Pearl and Barbara. And he decided to wear, his entrepreneurial hat. And he got an old mini freezer donated by a neighbour. His mum and dad painted it. And then he put stickers on it. And he put a little Spider-Man lunchbox next to it, and he put it outside the driveway of their house in Ballinhassig, selling six eggs for €3. And he sold out. And every single day that he put the eggs out from his lovely hens, he continued to sell out. And they are free-range chickens, so they're the best of hens. They put the honesty box outside the house with a fair few egg cartons, according to Cork BO, along with the Spider-Man lunchbox. And nobody cheated. Nobody stole the eggs, and they all paid full price. So they had to put up a post on saying on Facebook, sold out. More soon. I think it's a fabulous story. Apparently now Jack wants to get more hens and a bigger hen house, and indeed, from the proceeds of selling all his eggs, his trampoline. It's just a great story. Well done, Jack.
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12: Text 0868 104 106. I don't know how it ever got so bad where you hear all of these different stories with regards to e-scooters on our roads. Got a text overnight saying, hope you're keeping well. I was thinking I'd say this to you. I was on the way home yesterday at 11:30, came across an incident on Washington Street where a young woman was on the ground with her face covered in blood after being blown up into the air by an e-scooter. Just thought I'd pass it on. I really hope that she's okay. This guy was on the scooter and he must have been going so fast to cause so much injury to her face and her head. And that is a text that I received from a pal of mine who was going home from work yesterday and came upon that young woman blown up into the air, he says, with extensive damage and cuts and her face covered in blood. And just as soon as that came in, then you see other ones yourself. How do we allow it? I mean, okay, they're kind of a step up from a children's toy scooter, right? Except that they travel really, really quickly. And they're allowed on our roads. And you see it again this morning. This character on the Douglas Road, and he barreling down the main Douglas Road this morning. It's about a quarter to maybe 10 to 7 this morning. And he's dressed all in black, top to bottom. No lights on, nothing. On the e-scooter, it's easily doing, I don't know, it's got to be doing 30, 40 kilometres all day long. He's got a hoodie on with the hood up and everything. So I was actually just behind him, and he stopped at the lights there in Douglas. Now, that area there, that yellow box in the front village, it's got about 7 different lanes of traffic coming from 4 different directions, right? It's a really, really, really busy box. So he decides anyway to stop. Gets bored anyway after about 5 seconds and decides, nah, this isn't for me at all. And he just floors it. And he shoots right through the yellow box, through a red light, and swung around to head off onto, I don't know where he was going, the back village or something like that, as if the rules of the road do not apply to me. So if a car coming the other way legally hits that guy, of course, it's game over. And you see that all the time, don't you? And my thoughts are with that young woman. I hope that she's okay. She must have been in an awful lot of pain and got a terrible, terrible fright. But that's where we're at. Text 0868104106. In more ways than one, we are asleep at the wheel. Meanwhile, let's get into calls this morning. A very busy morning ahead. And we talk about love, right? And we talk about, you know, wanting to start a life with somebody and, you know, be part of a family. And all too often, and in the recent past, I've spoken with people. A lot of the time it's dads who are in Ireland, but their partner or their wife or their children could well be in another part of the world. Now, it could be and I mentioned in the past, it could be Thailand, it could be the Philippines, it could be Asia, it could be South Africa, for instance, as is the case with Damien. Damien, good morning.
0: Good morning, Neil. How are you doing?
12: I'm good. So it was kind of sad when I read part of your email where you said that you've been working full-time since the day you arrived in Ireland. You first thing you did was rented a house, not just in your name, but in your wife's name, and you kitted it all out, and it's a beautiful home. But you're rattling around it on your own now because your wife and your son. How much of your son's life have you been in the last 6 years?
0: Well, my youngest is 6 now, and, you know, I've missed 2 years. 2 years already. So it's very hard to think about that.
12: You're very upset about it, even thinking about it, right?
0: Oh, yeah. It's been a nightmare. You know, the last 22 months has been an uphill battle, and there's just no end in sight for it. You know, we can't get timelines. We can't get an idea of where we are in the queue, you know, despite numerous emails and follow-ups. You know, at the moment, we just want to know how long this might be. You know, could it be another 6 months, another 8 months, another year, just that we can plan our lives? You know, we feel like our lives are just on hold at the moment. Yeah. We're left in limbo.
12: So what do you do? You would go to work on a daily basis, work away, and just come home to an empty house and maybe Zoom call or something, is it?
0: That's about it. You know, life has become Zoom calls, FaceTime, birthdays, anniversaries. That's how we enjoy them now.
12: Christmas?
0: Christmas, I'm fortunate to be able to go back. The last time I was back there was April this year. And the next time, you know, if nothing comes through by the end of this year, I'll be definitely going back for Christmas. I can't miss that one.
12: Yeah, yeah. So this is since November of 24.
0: November 24, that's right. Yeah. I arrived in Ireland November 24, and we submitted our applications December 2024.
12: Yeah.
0: When we started the process, 6 to 8 weeks, I think they mentioned on the website, that turned to 6 months. Eventually, in November 2025, we got a reply, and our first application was rejected.
12: So they would refuse your application for your wife. Did you say 2 children?
0: Wife and two boys.
12: To come here.
0: 13 and 16.
12: Oh, interestingly, you have an Irish grandfather, so that entitled you to an Irish
0: That's
12: passport.
0: Right.
12: Yeah, okay.
0: I got my Irish passport a while ago. I'm an Irish citizen with my passport.
12: And is your wife South African?
0: She's South African. The boys are South African. That's
12: okay.
0: Right.
12: Okay. And what basis would they reject it?
0: They came with about 3 or 4 sort of reasons as to why. One of them being, you know, I had a letter from a friend offering me to stay in his place when I arrived here. Now, the letter, that was only for 2 weeks, you know, while I was looking for a place. So we submitted that letter with our application. And one of the reasons that they gave for the rejection was that the letter was only addressed to myself. You know, fair enough. I had no intention of bringing the whole family into someone else's house. But, you know, I got a place, I rented a place, put it in myself and my wife's name in January 2025. We sent the lease through to them with both of our names on. We followed up to see if they'd received it. Eventually, when we received the rejection in, you know, 2020 in November, we went back to them and said, well, we, you know, we've submitted the lease agreement, and they basically just came back and said the deciding officer is under no obligation to consider any further information after you submit. You know, they...
12: Well, you can't, but you can appeal, can't you?
0: Well, it was after that that, you know, I got a solicitor involved, and we... We had a chat with the solicitor, and they said, you know, we've got two options, really. We can resubmit our appeal, or we can go down the legal route, which, you know, they said they don't know how much that's going to cost, and they don't know how much that, how long that's going to take.
12: Okay.
0: It could be even longer.
12: Okay. Can I ask, because I'm kind of curious, because you are South African-born. Your wife is South African-born. Your children were born in South Africa. I understand that you were entitled to an Irish passport because your grandfather was Irish, but why would you wish to leave and come here, you know, and go through so much hassle to do so?
0: It's always been a sort of dream, a goal of mine to bring the family back to Ireland, to return to Ireland myself. It's a heritage that I feel deeply, you know, and yeah. I mean, I suppose it's no secret. There's many South Africans that are wanting to get out of South Africa for numerous reasons. Prior to this, I was actually living in Oman with my family. I was working there for 5 years from 2019. And it was while we were there that we sort of made the decision, you know, what we're going to go back to South Africa, we're going to come over to Ireland. And
12: because there are a lot of South Africans in Ireland, of all colours, incidentally, but... Is it particularly difficult to be white in South Africa? Is that what you're saying?
0: There are some difficulties to it. But, you know, the history of South Africa is a whole other subject, really, that I wouldn't want to go too deep into. You know, I have my personal reasons for sort of wanting to leave. And as I say, the main reason for me was...
12: You're right, your heritage, yeah.
0: Exactly, my heritage. I'd like my kids to experience that. I'd like my kids to be Irish one day. And
12: juxtaposition to it is that it's kind of interesting because many of our young people have kind of given up on Ireland and they're leaving, that they don't see any future here for themselves, whether it's a job or whether it's being able to afford the rent or never ever getting on a property ladder, that there are better opportunities abroad. And to be honest with you, a lot of people in Ireland are just fed up with the state of the country, full stop. You got to be aware of that, yeah?
0: Oh, yeah, obviously. I'm well aware of the cost of living here. It was a little bit of a surprise to me when I came here. Look, I'm fortunate to have a good enough job to be able to get through and get by. And, you know, I've lived in South Africa. I've lived in the Middle East. That's difficult. Nowhere's perfect.
12: Yeah. You know? Maybe we need reminding of that from time to time, that nowhere is perfect, in fairness to you, you know?
0: Exactly. You know, you're always going to have your challenges that you got to face. And I think it's the attitude that you bring to it that will, you know, sort of determine how you're going to handle it. And you can always look at the negative side of things.
12: Yeah.
0: What's happening around you.
12: Do you have friends here? I mean, how do you spend your time? You must have an awful lot of free time.
0: Oh, yeah. I do. Weekends can be quite boring. In fact, when the Monday comes around, I generally just want to get back to work. So, yeah, I've got friends here. I've made a few friends. I've got work colleagues, you know, but it's just not the same as, you know, having the wife and kids here. My wife and I have been together for 20 years. We met when she had just finished school. You know, this is, you know, to be a part of someone's life every single day and to just have that abruptly cut short.
12: It's like as if you're almost kind of like in mourning. It's you know, it's okay, it's a pause, but it's not far off almost like feeling like a death sometimes.
0: Like you've lost someone.
12: Yeah.
0: Absolutely.
12: Yeah.
0: Yeah, 100%.
12: Yeah. And do you think that there's an agenda to try to come up with any excuse to refuse people visas?
0: Neil, I was listening to the gent you were interviewing day before yesterday.
12: Philippines.
0: And you mentioned that. To me, and I sort of agree with it, it feels like they delay this process or intentionally make it as difficult as possible in an effort, you know, that you just give up, you turn away, and you look elsewhere.
12: Have you thought about doing that? Just going back?
0: No, that's not an option. I'm here to stay. This is home for me.
12: But 2 years on, well, 2 years come November, how long more are you expected to wait and be separated?
0: Well, who knows? That's all we'd like to know. You know, the wife and the kids have been staying with family at the moment because we don't know. Could it be tomorrow? Could it be, 3 months' time? So we can't rent a place for them to live in. We don't know how long they'd even be there. So so your life's really just on hold, and I guess you do have to draw a line at some point. But I've put so much into this, you know. We've got the house, we've got the car, it's all here, ready, waiting.
12: Yeah, you're so far in that you just can't give up, you know.
0: Exactly. Yeah. You know, it's too late to turn around now. So we've got to just stick it out and just hope for the best, you know. Right. Stay positive.
12: Okay. Will you stay in touch if there is good news? And I hope that it is good news for you.
0: Absolutely.
12: You're working, you're contributing, your wife will, your kids will, and, you know.
0: Absolutely.
12: We'd love to hear of a good news end in this, you know.
0: I can't tell you how much I'd love to hear some good news, but absolutely.
12: All right.
0: We'll keep you updated as things progress.
12: Okay. Mind yourself. Take care, Damien. Regards to you and all
0: Thank
12: of the family.
0: Thank you very much.
12: Cheers.
0: Appreciate your
12: Text
0: time.
12: Text 0868104106. We're looking at, you know, say, for instance, the amount that would wish to come here to start a life here. And you know how Dublin City Council released the breakdown of people on housing lists waiting and applying for a property, and they broke it down by virtue of nationality. I was curious as to whether Cork City Council and Cork County Council would do that. We have some Freedom of Information requests in now, hoping that they will provide answers to the questions in City Council and County Council. But it prompted quite a number of texts from yesterday. Without a doubt, City Council would be aware of figures of housing foreigners ahead of the Irish. Now, I'm always touchy-feely about saying that because the last thing that we want is to increase divisiveness. But Texter says, I see it all around me with new apartments and new houses, blatantly preference given to non-Irish. Who instructs them to make these choices? Perhaps it's all coming from the leaders of our country. It's called Agenda 2040, and in that plan they intend to increase the population of Cork City by over 100,000 people. Now we Irish won't be having as many children to extend and to fulfil that agenda. Imagine you're saying it's because we are having less children, is it? Political classes are selling our country from under our feet, and let's be honest, they're getting well paid for it and they're getting away for it with it, says Bobby. And there are others like that which I'll come back to. I want to get more calls on the air though, because there was a lot also with regards to teachers, particularly young teachers, recently qualified teachers who can't get jobs. All that and lots more besides.
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12: You can always email Neil at redfm.ie. That's exactly what Shirley did. Have a listen to this. Your thoughts on it. What's the etiquette, she says, or should I say the law, in relation to smoking in bus shelters? Yesterday, I was taking the bus to work. While I was waiting, three other people were also waiting at the same bus stop. Two in their early 20s and one in late 50s, I'd say. The two in their early 20s were vaping away. Now, that didn't bother me, as there was no smell, but the older woman was smoking like a chimney and the smell was disgusting. So I had two choices: smell disgusting myself and become a passive smoker, or get wet and leave the bus shelter. Anyway, the shower was too heavy, so I stayed under the shelter, and the stink off me all day from her cigarettes was nauseating all day long. I said it to the crew in work, and they could smell it when I went in first thing in the morning, they said. So what do you think? What do you do in a situation like this? Can you check with the powers that be what the law is? I was outnumbered 3-1 by smokers, although two were vapes, so I kept my mouth shut. Perhaps you could organise to have no smoking stickers put on the bus shelters. It's going to be a long winter for me if I have repetition of this type of incident, says Shirley. It's very interesting, and it's not as if I didn't give it some thought. And my thought is, it's outdoors, it's in a public place, you wouldn't be able to stop somebody smoking, say for instance, walking down Patrick Street or standing around on a public street or in a pedestrian area. So I wouldn't think you'd be able to do it at a bus shelter. I mean, maybe there could be a policy change on that one. It would be an issue for Bus Éireann, perhaps. But I don't know. if you're not a smoker, I understand, because you don't want to. Your clothes, it sticks to your clothes, it sticks to your hair, it sticks to you. I mean, if you don't smoke and you ever meet somebody that does smoke, you'll know it, because they will smell of tobacco, and a lot of the time stale smell. And I'm not having a go at people who smoke cigarettes. I'm not. Life is tough enough as it is. But the cigarette smoke carries, and it sits on other people's clothes, and it gets right into their hair and their clothes, and you end up knowing it then. Do you remember the old days inside in a pub? It must have been absolutely a horror story for people who wanted to go to the pub and have their few pints, or even go into a restaurant and sit down as non-smokers. I mean, they must have had to put up with an awful lot with regards to smoke everywhere, passive smoking themselves then, and also the smell off their hair and their clothes and everything. But anyway, your thoughts are welcome on that, because it's clearly bothering Shirley. Maria said, as a heavy former smoker, I hate the smell too. People smoking at pools, beaches, bus stops can be so inconsiderate. Even when I smoked, I would never do it in a crowded place. I mean, it's the same, because a lot of people like to hang out in the smoking areas of pubs, because they say that's where the best fun is. And even non-smokers would hang out there as well. But you'd know it, wouldn't you? I mean, if somebody goes to outside in a pub and goes to the smoking area, has a cigarette, and they come back, you know, you can smell it. And listen, I'm not, don't want to sound pre.

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12: It's 10 o'clock. Good morning. I'm Lana O'Connor. Reductions on excise duty for fuel are set to be extended to spring. The cuts introduced in April were due to be phased out from the start of November, but government is now considering extending them. Carbon tax on home heating oil is also expected to be cut as budget negotiations continue. Sinn Féin's finance spokesperson, Pearse Doherty, says more could still be done to support bill payers.
13: People need certainty, and the certainty is not being provided by the government just saying we're going to extend this for another couple of weeks or another couple of months, and we've told them time and time again that that is the wrong approach.
12: Supports for energy and heating bills are the top priority for voters ahead of next month's budget. 23% of people want to see steps from the government to help with energy costs, while a fifth would like supports to help with buying a home. The latest Irish Times Ipsos poll found 17% of voters favour an increase in spending on public services and 13% want a reduction in taxes. Tusla is holding a conference focusing on ways to tackle an increase of children missing school. The Child and Family Agency says one in five are regularly missing 20 or more days of school each year. It's also publishing research with the aim of understanding the growing problem. Tusla's Áine O'Keefe says it's become a bigger problem since the pandemic.
14: Globally, there's an issue. In Ireland, we're no different, and we have a persistent problem that's multifaceted. And today we have 300 delegates representing 100 different government departments, agencies, cross-sectors. Who I'm asking to

0: come together, roll up their sleeves and work with us and our wonderful school leaders and teachers to think about how do we resolve this? Don't get to go back pre-COVID. We all know that. So where, how do we go forward?
1: The Mayor of New York has said he looks to the Irish people for an example of how to show solidarity with others. Zoran Mandani met Taoiseach Micheál Martin yesterday in New York with the Fianna Fáil leaders attending the UN General Assembly. The Mayor was asked whether the Irish soccer team should play Israel in this week's Nations League game.
2: When we're thinking in New York City as to what is an example of solidarity, it often comes answer of the Irish, in how a way the Irish stood up for dignity and a real belief in human rights and applying it to Palestinians when so many people draw a line and refuse to do so.
1: A US judge has ordered Donald Trump to lift his White House ban on three news organizations. CNN, MS Now and Politico were all banned last week after the president accused them of reporting fiction and lies. They launched a legal challenge saying the move was unconstitutional, which the judge said they were likely to succeed with. The Australian Prime Minister says an AI agent hacked a government website containing health data. Australia has now launched an urgent review of its AI laws and safeguards. OpenAI says no patient records are believed to have been accessed, but Anthony Albanese says the company took 2 months to tell the government.
3: This situation is obviously unacceptable. I spoke with the CEO of OpenAI, Sam Altman, to express Australia's extreme concern about this incident, the nature of the way that notification occurred as well.
1: Finally, Aardman is auctioning more than 220 puppets and props to mark its 50th anniversary. Wallace, Gromit and Feathers McGraw are among the characters going under the hammer later today. Some of the puppets are extremely rare, with only a handful ever made. And that's the latest news this hour.
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7: Good morning, I'm Rory O'Hagan. International football, the Republic of Ireland kick off their Nations League B Group 3 campaign this evening. The boys in green facing Kosovo kick-off in Pristina is at 7.45 Irish time. No late injury worries for the boys in green. Cork's Caoimhín Kelleher, John Egan, Jake O'Brien, Adam Ida and Chidozie Ogbeni are all a part of the squad. Among the other games tonight, Portugal are away to Wales in League A Group 4 with Cristiano Ronaldo set to earn his 234th cap tonight. He says he spurred on by trying to reach a career total of 1,000 goals. He's currently 21 short, but the 41-year-old admits he considered quitting international football after the World Cup.
8: This is why you saw me here now. I know what I am. I know what I do to be here. I know what I do to have the success that I have. Especially the young kids love Cristiano because they saw me as an example.
7: In the same group, Erling Haaland's Norway host their Scandinavian rivals Denmark, and there's a big clash of Netherlands and Germany in Group 2. They're also a quarter to eight. Sligo Rovers members will vote tonight on a restructure of the club's business model. A special general meeting has been organised to deliberate on whether to create a separate entity to manage their home venue, the Showgrounds. Rovers say their operating costs have doubled in the last 5 years. Their men's team are facing relegation from this season's Premier Division. Boxing, and John McConnell secured Ireland's first medal of the European League Championships in Sofia yesterday. He lost the semi-final, still earns a bronze medal. Michaela Walsh qualified for the featherweight semi-final and is guaranteed at least a bronze medal. Faces Hungary's Kukta Vagislava in today's evening session. Elsewhere, Lisa O'Rourke will fight for gold in the light heavyweight final against the former world champion Anastasia Demyurchian of Russia, while Lisa's sister Aoife has also qualified for the gold medal fight at middleweight. And that's the sport with Simply Suits.
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9: Been on the breezy side as well today, a dull day, but some isolated showers coming in from time to time later. We're going to get a high today in and around 17 or 18 degrees, that kind of thing, maybe a little higher, but certainly 18 degrees. As for tomorrow, temperatures are back to around about 14 to 15 degrees for Friday. Cloudy in the morning with drizzle about, but Friday afternoon we should have some bright spells about, but as I say, temperatures back to 14 or 15. They bounce up to 18, maybe 19 on Saturday. Sunny spells and a few showers for Saturday and Sunday. Temperatures around about 17, 18 degrees for the weekend on average. But for today, dull day, a bit on the breezy side. A few showers later on, 18 degrees.
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9: Into the phone lines we go. Anthony, good morning.
10: Good morning, Neil. How are you?
9: Anthony, were you one of the, I think they say, one of the first half dozen that went to the protest in Whitegate?
10: Yeah, we were, Neil. Yeah, I was one of the truck drivers. There was three tractors and three trucks.
9: Okay.
10: Went to Whitegate.
9: And we know then you were joined by many, many others. So are you aware of this planned meeting that's going to happen on Sunday? What's that about?
10: It's like before it was fuel, Neil, but now it's everything is included in this. It's a cost of living meeting. It's down to kerosene, it's down to electricity, it's down to carbon tax, USC, homeless. The cost of living for normal people in their normal house, we'd say not truck drivers or farmers or hauliers, it's down to everything. It's not just a fuel issue anymore.
9: Okay, so it's a much broader campaign then. And people are meeting on Sunday in Moat in County Westmeath to discuss their next steps. Does that mean potentially, I'm not going to say fuel protests anymore, just protests, is it?
10: Yeah, like the last thing we want to do, Neil, is get out on the road and protest. Like the last protest, I parked my truck for 5 days, loss of earnings for 5 days, left on customers for 5 days. And it's very, very hard to get customers back when they lose that little bit of trust that they have in you. But yeah, this meeting is going ahead on Sunday evening. Everyone is asked to be there for 5:30 in Moat. It's the Well Bar in Moat, and the meeting is starting at 6:00. So there'll be a lot of speakers there from different backgrounds, not just haulage, not just agriculture. There's people there, carers. Let's say there's one or two nurses going. There's all spectrums of life are actually going to be there. So it's well worth going to.
9: And will a decision be made on Sunday, do you think? Clearly, you will be there, I'd imagine, anyway, yeah?
10: Oh, I will be there, yeah.
9: So will there be a decision made by whomever is organising this?
10: I'm fairly sure there will be, Neil. There will be, because at the end of the day, it is gone completely out of hand, and our government, I'm not naming any one of them, but they just don't care. They just don't care what the normal person is dealing with or how it's affecting them. They have their cushy jobs and their little offices, and all the people underneath them don't matter. You know, that's the way it's gone. Like, kerosene is a big, big issue for people. I was at a meeting in Cork there back about 3-4 months ago, and a lady stood up in the meeting. She would have been in her 60s. She stood up and she said, look, I have a neighbour of mine, an elderly neighbour, I hadn't seen in quite a while, so she said she'd pop in her, and she did. And she said, that lady, she said, had her blankets taken off her bed, had her little television that she had moved into the kitchen, and she was using the hobs on the top of the oven to heat herself.
9: Yeah, so
10: she actually couldn't afford.
9: Yeah, say if you look at a barrel of oil now, a fill of oil, say if we go back 12 months ago, you'd definitely get change out of 1,000, would you? Probably around about 900. Now, now it's more likely to be 1,780 to 1,800 a fill, yeah?
10: Yeah, fill your tank, it is, yeah. And kerosene is up at somewhere around 160 or thereabouts at the moment.
9: And at what?
10: It should have been under a euro.
9: One euro to 160. Okay, so not far off, yeah. And in some cases higher. So I would have said that it's pretty much doubled, but let's be accurate at it, but I suppose. But at what point, with regards to, say, the price of a litre of diesel, does it make it unviable for, say, a trucker or somebody in an Arctic or somebody involved in transport to not bother go to work? Was it 180? Was it 190? Was it 195? At what point?
10: Yeah, well, look, 170 is workable. That's fine. 190 is barely cost effective. That is the kind of the borderline figure. But once it's gone now to 2 euro, 220, it's not sustainable anymore.
9: Okay, well, it's certainly 210 and more. We're fair on that. Yeah. And petrol is €2. And I was driving at the weekend and one or two stations. Now, there wasn't many of them, but I saw petrol for 2.10 in some places and 2.12. But so when it moves to that kind of level, you know, with say 2.10, 2.15, 2.20 for diesel, you're losing money working, are you?
10: You're losing money. You can't keep passing on the cost to customers, loyal customers that have been with you for the last 20 or 30 years. You can't, even though people will say, yeah, you should. You just can't do it. It just doesn't work that way.
9: But it does work that way, though, from the point of view of commerce. Like, you have to pass on cost increases. That's just the only thing you can do. What happens when you do?
10: Like, I'll give you an example. I had a buddy of mine rang me this morning. He's in haulage a long, long time. He's in haulage longer than I am, and he sold up his truck and two trailers last week. He's a one-man operation. He sold them up last week, and what he said to me this morning was, he said, all my stuff is paid for, he said, and I still could only barely make a week's wages. He said, weeks I couldn't make a week's wages. So that can give you an idea of what people are dealing with. It's not, just like everything is so expensive.
9: Yeah.
10: Everything, down from kerosene, down to electricity. Like the electricity, DSB last year had profits of over 374 million. And yet they're continuing, a state-owned company are continuing to rise prices. And it's going to go up again next month. They're going up by another 7 or 8% next month.
9: 8% on gas and electric. I think it's the 7th or 8th of October, that kind of way. Yeah.
10: Like they're continuing to squeeze the most vulnerable people. Like, and it's the very, very elderly people, Neil, and the very young people that need heating the most. Anyone with young families need heating. If you have a newborn baby in the house, you'll need heating. It was fine all along, Neil, when we've had a very warm summer and a very mild summer. It was fine. People didn't need heating on. But from, I'd give it another 2 to 3 weeks, when temperatures do actually start to drop, 'tis then people are going to get hit. And the way fuel is going at the moment, it's only going in one direction.
9: But is this about war, issues between the United States of America, or more to the point, Donald Trump and Iran and the Straits of Hormuz, or is it greed? Like, the reason I ask is, you're probably aware Shell's profits calendar year, £14.3 billion. BP's profit, £5.8 billion. And there's been a combined rise then of 52% in their profits from year on year. 52%. I mean, the higher the price, the more they make. Incidentally, the government then also makes $31 billion with regards to, the cost of taxation and excise on various fossil fuels. So that would strike me as greed more than anything.
10: It does. It's definitely greed, Neil, because most of our fuel doesn't even come from the Strait of Hormuz or the Middle East. Most of our fuel comes from the North Sea.
9: Yeah.
10: So that would show you exactly, like, we did that protest back in April, Neil. We managed to knock 10 cent off of the price of fuel straight away for everybody. And people are saying, oh, you got a deal, you got this, you got that. We got nothing. We knocked off 10 cent for the price of people. Then we forced them by social media and meetings and publicity to cut the excise duty. So in effect, a diesel being 2 cent or €2.10 a litre now, we've managed to knock 35 cent off of that.
9: Yeah, so because if the excise was on it, it'd be 2.45.
10: Yeah, exactly. So people are saying you've done nothing, you achieved nothing, you ran away, you walked away. We didn't.
9: Okay.
10: We got a little bit of a result for everybody, not just ourselves.
9: So if there were protests agreed on Sunday, when do you think they'd take place, and what would they look like?
10: Well, I'll put it this way, Neil. None of us want to protest, and I've said that from the very, very start, and I've always said it. If anyone went back through my social media back from April, I've always said we want peaceful protests. And the way it's gone is everybody is peaceful so far, but there is an awful amount of anger in the country at the moment. Even from messages I'm getting, texts I'm getting, phone calls I'm getting, people are very, very angry, and I hope I'm wrong, Neil, but I don't think people are going to remain peaceful anymore.
9: When you say that, what do you mean? You mean lawlessness?
10: Like I've been out in France. I've drove for Europe for 14 years doing European work. I've been in Spain. I've been involved in protest, unwillingly involved in them. I've drove into them, and if you park up and stay with the French people, they'll feed you and water you for the week or however long it takes. But if you do pass the protest by any chance, there will be concrete blocks hanging off the next rail or the next bridge you come to on the motorway at windscreen height. And you will be forced to stop. And whatever is there then, you'll be taken out of the truck, and you've seen it yourself, Neil, on news and on social media, that they will take matters into their own hands.
9: But you're not saying that that could potentially happen here?
10: Like, the impression I'm getting from a lot of phone calls and messages I'm getting, we want to be peaceful. We want to stay peaceful. But at the end of the day, we were blackguarded down in Whitegate.
9: In what way?
10: There was kids pepper sprayed. A 14-year-old child that was standing less than 5 feet away from me was pepper sprayed.
9: Saw the video.
10: He was doing nothing out of the way. His father was standing on the road, and his father will agree with that, and he'll admit it. He was standing on the road, but his son was standing up in the wall 3 or 4 feet behind him, and he got pepper sprayed for no reason in the world. Only some fell on a power trip. That was it.
9: That was ugly, and it did turn, you know, I was going to say nasty, but it
10: turned the mood of everybody down there to see how our own forces can be turned on us for people that were peaceful. I spoke to Gardaí down there all during the week, and I never, ever had one issue with any one of them. I found them very, very peaceful, very, very nice people to talk to. No issues in the world with any one of them.
9: Okay, but that was April, right? We're going into October now. This conflict continues. Prices continue to soar. Doesn't look like it's going to stop anytime soon. When would this potentially happen, and what kind of shape would it take? Would it be convoys on motorways, blocking Whitegate? What?
10: Well, we can say it's going to block Whitegate again, because we don't think that's going to happen. But it definitely will be out on the roads and the streets. Okay. Everybody is ready, and we have a lot more support this time than what we ever had before.
9: And within your circles, say with the Irish Road Haulage Association and things like that, because Joe Hyland says he can't rule out protests. When would this potentially happen?
10: I'll be honest with you, Neil. I'm a member of the IRHA. My father's a member of the IRHA. We have found them as useful as an ashtray and a motorcycle with the last 10 to 15 years. And it doesn't matter who's in charge. This is not a personal attack on Joe. It's not a personal attack on any one of the lads in the IRHA, because I know some of them.
9: But who's organising the protest? Who's organising the meeting and the potential protest if it's not the Irish Road Haulage Association?
10: Like, the Irish Road Haulage Association came out the last time, and they put out press releases before April that they had no intention, that they were not involved in the protest in any shape, form. And yet, there was thousands of their members. So it's complete frustration on behalf of the Irish people that they're not seeing anything done for them by either members like the IFA or the FCI or the IRHA. They're not working for their members. Now they'll come out and say, oh, we're having private meetings in the background and all of this. Okay. But there's still nothing happening.
9: They did go into a meeting, remember, there were select... But when could this potentially happen?
10: Well, I'll put it this way. All we need is an hour's notice.
9: Okay.
10: Or a phone call. We can go on the road within an hour. It doesn't matter what part of the country, and it will be widespread. Like, people think they'll mention names up the country there that are very public and saying fighting for the rights of agriculture and haulage. But this is not just three people. This is a network of people all over the country, from Donegal to Cork, Kerry to Waterford,
9: okay.
10: Dublin.
9: So we're talking about in a matter of weeks or less then, potentially?
10: Weeks. Well, I put it this way. If it doesn't happen before the budget, like, we're trying to avoid it. We don't want to be out in the roads. That's the last thing we want. Like, we've enough last...
9: But you're the cut in carbon tax. That's peanuts, because that'd be gobbled up anyway. So,
10: they came out this morning, they said they were cutting carbon tax. Carbon tax needs to be gone. Not just a cut in it, it needs to be gone.
9: Okay.
10: The USC needs to be gone. And there's a lot more. Like, yesterday, the health service, that's just another... 85 people on beds yesterday in CUH.
9: Like, okay.
10: You have data centres buying electricity for 14 cent a litre.
9: We're supplementing those, you know.
10: Exactly, that's what I'm saying. They're paying 14 cent a unit for electricity. We're paying up to 40 cent a unit in a normal household. Multinational companies that can afford to take the hit, like ESB, they can afford to take a hit for a while until things balance out.
9: We're not really a republic at all when you say it like that, sure not.
10: We're not. Okay. No, there's a lot of stuff going on.
9: Okay, so this is going to be a lot more than just a fuel protest, a cost of living protest, a state of the nation protest, and Sunday will tell as to whether protests happen or not. Would you be in a position to chat Monday after the meeting, just give us a sense as to how it went?
10: Yes, no problem at all, Neil. I'm on the phone. Yeah, you have my number. Just give me a shout and we'll fill you in.
9: Okay, thanks, Anthony. Appreciate it. Talk Monday.
10: No, awesome, Neil. Thank you.
9: Get involved in the conversation. What do you make of that? If it happens, and it possibly could, it would be a lot more than just fuel protests, because there's a lot of other aspects that are eating into people's money, or the cost of living in Ireland, the cost of living in general. A cost of living or a state of the nation protest is probably more accurate, isn't it? Text 0868 104 106. 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

0: When you wake up in Cork, it is the game that everybody wants to play in the morning. 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
4: Okay, so we know with regards to soaring bills that will eat into any kind of tax cut that they come up to and including this kind of virtue signalling with carbon tax. So gas and electricity goes up again now in the first week in October. Like, if you've got health insurance and you're lucky to see that, that's going to keep increasing because VHI is increasing the premiums again in October. And they already actually had an increase in March of 3%. So they're going again twice a year. So that would be about €300 more for health insurance coverage. See where I'm going with that? Mortgage rates are going up. Now, we have two interest rate hikes from the European Central Bank since June. So therefore, you're paying more for your mortgage and will continue to pay more. So you add all of that stuff. A PRSI increases by 4.2% to 4.35% from October. So that's another extra. They all add up, all of these. Like public transport, from January, all of the fares will go up by like 15% on average. So you're going to see lots more different kind of increases that will add it together to, you know, you could be looking at €1,500 that you weren't spending that you will have to spend on increases alone. I'm just picking that number as an average one. So that's where we're at with that. And just, I'm just curious actually whether if there is a protest, it actually could lead to potentially a national stoppage. You know, one of these kind of don't go to work, don't buy anything, don't contribute to anything. Would that make matters better or worse? Jim, good morning.
5: Certainly
4: more than a fuel protest, they're saying. It's a protest on behalf of everybody. Your thoughts?
5: I think it's going to happen. I think people have enough. I think the last kind of strike that was brought up by the guys in the trucks, it upset a lot of people because we couldn't get to work on that. But I think the next one round, I think the whole country is behind them. It'll be bigger than you ever saw. I think people are okay with it. And I think the government needs to be sent a strong message that they have nothing but bad housekeeping with our money. They seem to waste it a lot. They take a lot from taxes. I'll give you an example. In the calendar year 2025, Neil, the Irish government took in $106 billion in taxes. Income tax, that's me and you, $36 billion. It was in a corporation tax for companies, $32 billion. VAT, $22 billion. And that's on top of they also collected $35 billion, which was collected in other government departments and agencies and European member states. But that was headed off. We lost that.
4: Yeah, but they have to collect that. Otherwise, the country would grind to a halt. That's like the country's wages. It has to be collected. Yeah.
5: But it's mismanagement of money, Neil, is the problem. Like the reason they keep collecting is because they need more in their kitties and they always have an overspend. Plus, none of us know how much we're still borrowing, you know. I mean, our asylum bill is massive. There's $45 million just for one fund alone, you know.
4: Protests are all very well where people gather and they express their unhappiness or their frustration. But that usually doesn't do a whole lot. It's action that makes a difference. So we could well be looking at some form of action as opposed to protesting.
5: But Neil, I think it'll happen. People realise now their wages has no value. Like the end of the month is coming now and people's wages are going to be coming and they're going to have some people who have 2,500, some people might have 3,500, whatever it is. Before we used to get paid about a week, which you could really judge it. At the end of the month, you're saying I have 2,500, 3,000 coming in, and you know you haven't got enough to meet your debts. When you get to that point that you're working for a month and there's not enough money in it, you're entitled to be angry. You're being let down by your country. Too much taxes, something has to change. Now, the only people in this country that are not suffering are the civil servants. And like their wages, they're talking about making an index linked for them. Like they're handsomely rewarded.
4: But hang on a second. Civil servants, you know, put fuel in their car like everybody else. Civil servants have to, have electricity and gas at home or a fill of oil. They're charged the very same as everybody else. They go into the same supermarkets as everybody else. Why would you be having a go at them?
5: Well, Neil, there are more money than the average person in the country. The average person in the country now is earning 17.
4: Not everybody. It's loads of different rates of pay for people who are on the public sector wages, including those that engage. It's like a typical example of that, and they get on to me all of the time. People who work in hygiene or cleaning of hospitals and jobs like that, which are reasonably low paid, are also deemed to be public sector workers, and that's unfair on them.
5: But they're not up on the higher ranking pay, Neil. You know what I mean. I'm on about the people who are running the country.
4: Senior civil servants,
5: the revenue commissioners, not the cleaners. Okay. They're on the same.
4: What we need to look at is what we call low to middle income families who are working, and a lot of people are saying it, that there is. You are right. There is no money left the last few days before payday. It shouldn't be that way. There should be money left for savings and rainy days. That's gone for most people.
5: Yeah, they haven't got enough need to survive for the month. And people are very quiet about this. And every time the government comes up with a budget, no, it'll be money out of your account, not in. The worker will get hammered. The last one they bought out was the pension fund. Have you followed what they've done with that since they collected it?
4: The new pension system that kicked in at the start of the year.
5: They collected something like 450 million. Okay, it's in the bank account. The first million that they invested, I would have thought this would have been invested in Irish roads or something within our country, like the foreign companies are doing, because they're housing in the country. No, they took the first 50 million and they gave it away to the stock exchange in America and another few crowds. No, they'll come back for the rest. Okay. So it's non-working capital that has been turned into.
4: Okay, so what kind of shape should a protest take then?
5: Oh, I think it's completely shut down. Stop booking a holiday for the week. Shut the whole thing down, nothing moves, take it off.
4: Okay.
5: Nothing moves.
4: So then people lose jobs. Companies fold.
5: I think if your job is that weak, it's probably time to change anyway. I don't think so. Everything that's working today, that's like saying when COVID was gone for 2 years, when we came back, none of our jobs was going to be there. That's a load of rubbish. Profit will take over again. Business will start up again. You know, but the government wouldn't last a week anyway. It's all the same. They'd be gone. They'd be out of office. If the government think they can recover from another national strike, I have bad news from them, they're gone. Like the Sinn Féin's will be gone, the Fianna Fáil's will be gone, and gone if nobody would want them. Now, there's nobody to replace them because we've got no right party in this country, no right wing party, far right, call it what you want. We've no one that's...
4: I know, hang a second. There's a very big difference between being politics on the right and far right. There's a huge difference between the two, and it's unfair on people. You could be left, you could be centre, you could be right. That does not mean that you're far right, with some of the connotations of being far right sympathisers. And you know,
5: I want to someone. My idea of somebody on the right in politics, Neil, is someone that watches the workers, making sure there's enough there that they're not abused with their money, keeping prices of electricity down. And when's the last time the ESB? I remember just going back 3 or 4 years ago, the ESB had about 500 million, and the government handed it back to them. They said, there's no need to give us that tax. Put it back into investment. I mean, that's tax that should come in and should come off your ESB and stuff. You know, like the ESB are investing all over the country and everything. That's fair enough.
4: Yeah.
5: But leaving private investors to do it.
4: You mentioned
5: that. Why should you be paying massive ESB bills so that the ESB can invest in things that private development will do anyway? You're paying for this. You're paying for all those wind turbines. You're paying for anything they're doing. You're paying for it. It's enough. People have enough.
4: Let me get some more calls on. Thanks, Jim. Text 0868104106. Neil, groceries are gone through the roof. Middle-income families are really struggling, and everyone is saying it. They have no money the last few days before payday. Text 0868104106. And we'll get more texts and emails and calls on that one. I mentioned earlier on this morning, right, of potential changes. And it's prompted a couple of texts and also some calls. One has to do with the new rules that will come in to stop customers getting alcohol discounts with loyalty cards. Somebody's saying by text, and I'll pull out the text in a few minutes' time, that already happens with some loyalty cards where you can't buy alcohol. But it would be something that will come into place in March of 2028. And then in the UK, the Conservatives are saying that if they get back into power, that they will be tough on those who exploit the welfare and benefits system. Kemi Badenoch calls them people who just could not be bothered, as in making an effort. So they're going to block being able to spend your benefits on alcohol, cigarettes and gambling, right? So there'd be no more cash handouts for benefit. Instead, it would be a prepaid card, which you would not be able to spend on alcohol, cigarettes, gambling, online apps for gambling and casinos and all sorts of stuff like that. Scratch cards, the whole lot. WhatsApp, David, good morning.
1: Good morning, how are you?
4: I'm good. Now, you're a Polish man living in Cork, but family in Germany. So you're saying that there are countries already where this exists. Talk to me about it.
1: Yeah, so they started introducing this in Germany because they started having a kind of big issue with people seeking for Elysium.
6: People doing what?
1: Seeking of Elysium in the Germany, like, you know, coming over, like, you know, from, let's say, Poland, etc.
6: Seeking asylum, yeah, okay.
1: Yeah, so basically, and they started to having a big alcohol problems among them. So that was the base on which they started introducing prepaid social card.
6: So they would come to Germany and they would be entitled to welfare, but they noticed a huge increase in drinking.
1: Yes, huge increase in drinking. So that was the basic idea of introducing the prepaid social card, which was...
6: So they were able to say that the huge increase in drinking was people receiving cash in hand for social welfare or getting social welfare or working for cash as well, is it?
1: Yes. Yes, basically that. So, like, they were spending not for food, for the groceries, for the basic needs, but for the alcohol, for the cigarettes, gambling as well. So they wanted to cut it off and introduce the prepaid social card.
6: So that exists in Germany.
1: Yes, does exist in Germany. It starts from the counties. It went from the counties, counties governments, and it became a common law in Germany, I think, a couple of years ago.
6: So they have this prepaid card where before it would be benefits to your bank account or you go to the post office or whatever and get the cash. You can't do that. It's a card and it prevents you from spending that welfare because it's a card now on alcohol, cigarettes or gambling.
1: Yes. Okay. Yes.
6: So is that fair on somebody who is on social welfare? Would it also include a disability payment, for instance?
1: Well, you see, like, I think we have to look on the bigger picture. Like, we cannot put everyone to the one bag, but it will possibly cause some issues for the people which not abusing, like, alcohol, not buying alcohol, not.
6: That's my point. I mean, just because you're on, say, for instance, a social welfare payment doesn't mean you're not entitled to buy six cans of Heineken or a packet of fags. But
1: yes.
6: This will prevent somebody being able to enjoy a couple of beers watching a match at home, for instance.
1: No, not at all. Like, you see, the thing is that even in Germany, those people which were receiving money on the prepaid card, they found it a way, like, you know, to overtake it by like, you know, asking neighbors, like, yeah.
6: Right.
1: I know it sounds very awkward. It has to be checked well. It has to be considered well, like, you know, how to do it in the best possible way.
6: Yeah,
1: but we cannot just say, like, we are just sending this on the prepaid card. We are stopping anyone from having that one can of Guinness, one can of something else.
6: But it is. But it is. But it is stopping them. It is stopping them. If their only source of money is social welfare and it's a prepaid card, they are breaking the law. Well, they can't even break the law. They can't buy a bottle of wine.
1: That's why it has to be well reviewed, how to do it well. That's like, you know, that's my opinion. I won't say that we have to introduce it and just stop buying people from buying alcohol, but it has to be done with the head.
6: But
1: just consider it well, how to do it in the good way. For example, if they want to do it. If they don't want to do it, just keep the system how it is at the moment, and that's it.
6: Well,
1: because I can imagine that introducing the new system will cost probably a lot of money. So
6: you see, in Ireland, they're potentially going to say, if you have a loyalty card which gives you discount on different products, let's say typically, because I know Dunn's have one, you get the fiver and the tenner and stuff like that. Tesco has an interesting one. You get a lot of them have 20% off specific items and different items at different times. You have the loyalty card. So if you have a loyalty card, say with Tesco, and the health minister gets her way, you won't be able to, you won't be able to buy the discounted bottle of wine or the discounted box of Corona with the loyalty card. You'll be able to buy detergent and food and things like that, but if they have a bottle of wine, bottle of Sauvignon Blanc, I don't know, was, you know, $9.99, 20% discount, $7.99, you can't buy that. I mean, that's Big Brother stuff.
1: You see, it is like, you know, I don't know exactly how the system worked in Germany. I know that they wasn't able to buy the alcohol and cigarettes on it. How it exactly worked, unfortunately, I won't be able to, I'm not able to tell you, but in generally speaking, like, I myself don't have anything against drinking. I don't have against having a bottle of beer, a bottle of wine or whatever. It's up to everyone what they would like, yeah?
6: Okay.
1: But if the government wants to do some such a thing, well, they have to look on the bigger picture. Like you said, you cannot stop someone who wants to have a beer while watching a game, and he is on the social welfare because of the different reasons, like?
6: Well,
1: that cannot happen.
6: I understand what they're trying to say is that if you're long-term unemployed, right? And you just couldn't be bothered trying to get a job because that kind of a lifestyle suits you, and you're getting paid by the taxpayer. You may well be working on the side for cash, I don't know, but you're being paid by the taxpayer. That doesn't entitle you to squander that money on drinks, cigarettes and gambling. So in theory, it makes sense, but there are other people who would be on some kind of benefit. And if there was a card system...
1: Yeah, that's why it has to be reviewed well.
6: Correct.
1: That's why it has to be reviewed well. Like, it has to be, like, you know, checked how it will work. It has to be something like, you know, there are smarter people than us, and they have to just introduce this in the good way that it will be working for everyone.
6: Okay, appreciate it. Thank you for that. Much obliged. Text 0868-104-106. That's David. Actually, just staying with smoking, actually, because we had that email from Shirley about smoking at the bus stop. Interesting responses to that. If you're a non-smoker and there was two people smoking fags or whatever the case may be, and you're stinking and you're breathing their smoke and it's passive smoking, gets into your hair and it gets into your clothing and everything. Kira says it's outdoors. They're totally within their right to smoke outdoors. Shauna, all this boils down to consideration. I'm a smoker. I would personally step away from the bus shelter. I don't like blowing even vape smoke in someone else's direction. But smoking outdoors is still legal. Deirdre says, personally, I'm a smoker. If I was at a bus stop and there were others there, I would go beyond the shelter. It's just common decency. But you can't seriously expect smoking to be banned outdoors. Is that what you're suggesting? Well, I'm not suggesting. I'm just telling you that Shirley was annoyed about it and she just was fed up. Danielle says, I personally wouldn't smoke in a bus shelter myself, but there was no law against it. I had to stand outside shelters because I didn't want my baby inhaling cigarette fumes. But that's my own decision to move. Well, should it be your decision to move or the smoker to move away? You would think that a smoker would kind of automatically cop it. I need to get away because there was a small little baby next to me. As a smoker, I'm considerate of others around me. I'd move to the open side or behind the bus shelter, even if it was raining. And there's lots. Outdoor smoking is permitted time and time again. Annette says, I'm a non-smoker. It's a public space. If someone lights a cigarette, I just move away from the person. It's up to yourself to make the action. Would anybody ever say it to a smoker, I'm wondering? Listen, you wouldn't mind just taking that smoke, that cigarette out of my general vicinity because it's bothering me. What kind of reaction would you get to that? Text 0868-104-106.
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4: John said that thing with the cards for the unemployed is very, very scary. Not unlike George Orwell's 1984 stuff, yeah, that the card would prevent you if you were unemployed or on unemployment benefit, that you would have a card that would control what you could spend it on. That's what the Conservatives are talking about under Badenoch, Kemi Badenoch. But keep them coming. Text 0868 104 106. We were talking yesterday with Ernest Cantlin from Sober Lane. He's also got Black Emerald whiskey, and he does gin and he does vodka and all sorts of things distillery wise. But at one stage we were talking about the fact that by 2030 there will be more cafes in Ireland than there will be pubs, with a pub closing every single day. And over the course, I mean that could be 360, 400 a year. Say over the course of a decade, that's like, 3,500, 4,000 pubs. But I was chatting and I was mentioning different pubs and the more beautiful pubs that we have in the city that are kind of limiting their opening times and opening later, and they're not opening every single day. I inadvertently said that the Chateau was closed Mondays and Tuesdays and had a shorter week. That was inaccurate. I was in town on Tuesday and they were closed, but they got in touch with me. They said they're open Mondays. I had said that they were closed Mondays and Tuesdays, but the actual fact is that they're open all day Monday, but they do close on Tuesday. But it's the only day, the Tuesday, Monday open and close Tuesday, and then open from Wednesday onwards. Happy to correct that. Best regards to everybody at the chat. 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Listen, let me get a call this side of 11, and then lots of texts already this morning, certainly on fuel and protests and the state of the country. John, good morning.
5: Morning, Neil.
4: What exactly does take to the streets mean, though?
5: Everybody out. Nobody turns up for work. That's it. Tools down. Every job in the country stops because This now is the only chance that they're going to get while we're holding the EU presidency, because we are sick and tired of being Brussels' best boy in everything that comes across the board. We're a giveaway country, and apparently the country is awash with money in so much that the government are floating the idea of an executive order to buy homes for non-nationals. Can you ever remember an executive order to buy homes for Irish people?
4: Where'd you get that?
5: I picked it up someplace yesterday. I'm sure you'll be able to check it out.
4: What do you mean? That there would be an executive order for the government to buy homes on the private market specifically for non-Irish?
5: Oh, yeah, well, they mentioned a particular class of people, crowd of people.
4: Okay, let me see.
5: I would imagine that it would be across the board for every non-national.
4: So that would never fly.
5: Oh, hold on a while now. We have a government.
4: Anyway, I'm going to have to fact check that, because that would never fly with regards to being equal and fair to everybody. I mean, you can't discriminate against Irish people like that. I mean, some would say there's discrimination already. And that's why we need to see the numbers and the facts. We need transparency, certainly with regards to housing lists and waiting lists.
5: Well, you held Monday morning, was it, or Tuesday morning, who the Irish piece was taking off, your nationality was taking off the Cork housing list.
4: That's what you said, yeah. And I'd also have to check that, whether nationality used to be on the application is now taken off. We just fact-checked that, and it says there is no executive order or government policy in Ireland for the state to buy homes specifically for non-Irish citizens. Where did you see it?
5: I can't remember where I saw it. I think it was Tuesday I saw it someplace.
4: Would it have been a reputable source you saw it?
5: I need to be honest with you, I just can't remember by, but right. I'll look it up later.
4: Okay. And would you mind? Put it to you like this. See if you can find whatever you saw.
5: I will, of course. And the thing about it is, like, we are apparently awash with money, yet we have people who have been on housing lists here for, 10, 15 years and can't get a house. And we've all seen homes being given away to people who are here 6, 9, and 12.
4: That's why I have to be able to see the list. We need to be able to have the evidence to say that this is true. And if it is, there should be absolute uproar over it. But we don't know until they tell us how many people are on the housing list, what countries they came from, how many houses have were allocated by virtue of nationality. That's a reasonable thing to ask.
5: Yes, it is. But if you go on the premise that that lady the other day who told you that they took the Irish Peace Office, that means they have no, they don't want to keep a record that you or me might be interested in.
4: But they'll have to. But they'll have to give it to us under a freedom of information request, which is what we've done. I mean, on what basis would they say we can't give you that?
5: Well, they can turn around and say they don't keep a national register on their
4: They have to. It has to exist. You can't have an application without where you came from. I mean, you can say GDPR. You can't have privacy issues regarding a country.
5: Well, in the real world, Neil, you're correct.
4: Well, let's see. Let's see.
5: But when you're dealing with government agencies, you know, They can spin it and make it whatever way it suits them.
4: Okay, let me blast through a number of texts this side of 11. Thank you, John. Keep them coming. Text 0868104106. People around the border area continue to buy their heating oil in Northern Ireland. A tank of heating oil is around €300 cheaper just across the border, says Desi. Luke says the government should let haulage companies move to green diesel to assist in costs. If tractors are on the road using green diesel, then trucks should be the same. Can we just keep the protest away from main roads? My daughter travels to Crumlin's Children's every Tuesday with her sick son. Stuck in the protest the last time in April for 7 hours. It just wasn't good enough. No one would let her through. I believe in protest, Neil, but not in this way. How come, if everybody is so incensed, Neil, they weren't out protesting when Trump was here? He started all these issues regarding energy and fuel. 36 billion in oil off Cork, down around Barry Row, and nobody seems to care. Says John, the government should let haulage companies move to green diesel. That came in more than once. I was in the UK for over 25 years, and when I came back to Cork following a divorce, I was pretty low. I'd lost all my confidence and I didn't feel able to work. I went on Job Seekers for a few months, and it wasn't long before I was asked what I was doing to find work, and rightly so. The same doesn't seem to be the case for immigrants, particularly a particular immigrant who murdered an Irish school teacher a few years ago. Himself and his family were on benefits for 9 years. Why is that not the same for them as opposed to me? Asking me, am I doing my best to find work? For others, like him, as in Pushka, it was a chosen lifestyle. Fortunate for me, I got stuck in and now I run my own moderately successful business in Cork. Stop rewarding these contributing nothing. Stop rewarding them. Now, you're referencing there Joseph Pushka, the man convicted of the murder of the 23-year-old Irish school teacher Aisling Murphy. He was receiving state disability allowance in Ireland at the time of the crime. Online claims and local commentary state that he and his extended family lived on welfare for approximately 10 years. So keep in common, text 0868104106. Don't forget day 4 of our giveaway for Living Dreams, another €300 voucher to give away. You can spend it on whatever you wish. Kieran and Louise Barry, 35 years experience in the furniture industry. And I'm talking about bedding, sofas, dining, mattresses, beds, everything, all down in the showroom in Little Island. Check it out yourself. So we'll open the phone lines before midday. You need to identify these three songs, all related to sleeping and dreaming and being cozy. Have an aished. All right, those three will open the phone lines just before 12. Back after 11.
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2: It's 11 o'clock. Good morning. I'm Lana O'Connor. There are calls on the government to permanently cut the tax on petrol and diesel. It comes as the excise reductions on fuel introduced in April are now expected to remain in place until spring. The extension is part of ongoing budget talks, while the Taoiseach earlier this week indicated there'll be a cut to the carbon tax on home heating oil. Sinn Féin's finance spokesperson, Piers Doherty, says the tax on fuel should never go back to where it was.
3: The government planned to put all of that tax back, which is 34 cents back onto the litre of diesel. And what I'm saying is that that approach is absolutely wrong, because in that case, we actually tax diesel and petrol most in Europe. Not all of that should go back on. We believe that there should be only a portion of that should ever go back on, even if diesel prices reached where they were 2 years ago.
2: Parents of children who attend special schools around the country are calling for the introduction of a HICWA-style inspection system with statutory powers attached to their recommendations. A group of parents who believe the special school model is not working for all pupils met with the Special Education Minister, Michael Moynihan, at Leinster House yesterday. They outlined the individual experiences of their children to the minister, who promised to study the issues raised and seek funding where appropriate. Niamh O'Grady's son attends Carrigaline Community Special School, and she told Red FM News parents have five main concerns.
4: What we need is fast tracking of appointments for SNAs and for teachers. We need standardisation of the policies across the special schools. We need a faster vetting system in the appointment process. And we need a HICWA type section of the department, of the inspectorate. So if a concern comes in, the inspectorate should have a fast response to investigate that, see if it's valid.
2: TUSLA is holding a conference focusing on ways to tackle an increase of children missing school. The Child and Family Agency says one in five are regularly missing 20 or more days of school each year. It's also publishing research with the aim of understanding

0: understanding the growing problem. SUSLA's Áine O'Keefe says it's become a bigger problem since the pandemic.
1: Globally, there's an issue. In Ireland, we're no different, and we have a persistent problem that's multifaceted. And today, we have 300 delegates representing 100 different government departments, agencies, cross-sector, who I'm asking to come together, roll up their sleeves, and work with us and our wonderful school leaders and teachers to think about how do we resolve this? Don't get to go back pre-COVID. We all know that. So where, how do we go forward?
0: Cork City Council says it's aware of its responsibilities to protect new builds. It comes as just 9.5% of new developments were inspected last year, which doesn't meet the target set out by government. The council says the city has experienced unprecedented levels of development over the past decade, which has raised challenges with regard to the allocation of different tasks associated with new buildings. The Australian Prime Minister says an AI agent hacked a government website containing health data. Australia's now launched an urgent review of its AI laws and safeguards. OpenAI says no patient records are believed to have been accessed, but Anthony Albanese says the company took 2 months to tell the government.
2: This situation is obviously unacceptable. I spoke with the CEO of OpenAI, Sam Altman, to express Australia's extreme concern about this incident, the nature of the way that that notification occurred as well.
0: Finally, show creator Ryan Murphy says he's finished the script for a potential reboot of Glee. He told Entertainment Tonight that he's spoken with around 10 of the original cast members and they were all very enthusiastic about the idea. And that's the latest news this hour.
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7: Good morning, I'm Rory O'Hagan. International football and the Republic of Ireland kick off the Nations League B Group 3 campaign this evening. The boys in green face Kosovo. Kick-off in Pristina is at 7.45 Irish time. There are no late injury worries for the boys in green. Cork's Cuivin Kelleher, John Egan, Jacob Ryan, Adam Eda and Chidoza Ogbene all part of the squad. Ireland captain Daragh O'Shea meanwhile admits it's been a difficult international window with so much focus being placed on the games against Israel.
8: At the end of the day, we're Irish footballers, and like I said, when we get called upon, we come and represent our country, and whatever decision is made by the people higher up, that's the decision made. And it's a really unusual thing for us as players to have to deal with this and to have the noise following it and surrounding us. It's not something you're ever prepared for.
7: Kick off tonight at 7.45. Among the other games tonight, Portugal are away to Wales. Cristiano Ronaldo will earn his 234th cap tonight. He says he's spurred on by trying to reach a career total of 1,000 goals. He's currently 21 short. In the same group, Erling Haaland's Norway host their Scandinavian rivals Denmark, and there's a big clash of Netherlands and Germany in Group 2. They're all a 7:45. Boxing is day 8 of the European Boxing League Championships in Sofia. Michaela Walsh could book her place in the featherweight final if she beats Hungary's Kukta Vajislav in today's evening session. Lisa O'Rourke will box for the light heavyweight gold this evening against the former world champion Anastasia Demirchian of Russia, while her sister Aoife also qualified for the gold medal fight at middleweight. And that's the sport with Simply Suits.
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9: Seeing some blue skies there breaking out between clouds, but I don't think it's going to get much better than that. Kind of a dull day in general. Breezy as well, you probably noticed, and we're never too far from one or two showers here and there. So bear that all in mind. Around about 18 degrees the high today. We're looking at maybe 14 to 15 degrees tomorrow. So a bit of a dip for Friday. Cloudy with morning drizzle, but at least bright spells, sunny spells Friday afternoon. But temperatures back to mid-teens, 14 to 15 degrees. Up again for Saturday and indeed Sunday. Both days, Saturday and Sunday, sunny spells and a few scattered showers around the place. High on Saturday, 18 degrees. High on Sunday, around about 17 degrees, that kind of thing. So not too bad for the weekend, but dull and a few showers on and off across the day today, 18 to 19.
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9: So I was talking recently on the air about the different types of food that are available now, because we live in a very multicultural society in many different ways, but food is certainly very evident with regards to that. Did you know, if you looked at the most, we were chatting, weren't we, the most popular food types, whether it's going out to a restaurant or a takeaway, I would not have thought that Italian would be the first.
4: Nor would I, but then I realised, sure, pizza.
9: Pizza is so popular. Absolutely.
4: I would have thought Chinese,
9: I would have thought, wouldn't you?
4: So
9: I would have thought Chinese, Thai, Indian, then Italian, but of course pizza seals the day.
4: It does. Well, according to AI now, this could be completely not.
9: No, but you're right. You are right. You are right. It would be.
4: The Chinese I would have put up there first, then Thai, then Italian, then Indian. Even though Indian is becoming very popular.
9: But it's so much more broader than that, actually. So much so that I was wondering, what is it that people like to eat? What's the favourite international food on Lee's side? So we'd mention the pizzas. You can mention the curries or the noodles and the tacos and things like that. But am I missing anything? Seamus Whelan took to the streets of Cork to discover exactly what people like. And, you know, I mean, if you were to do a poll on it, it'd be interesting, because it probably would back up that it probably would be Italian. But let's find out. Have a listen.
10: For me, anyway, it would be Chinese at King Prawn Satay.
11: And is that your go-to all the time?
10: Yeah.
11: And how often?
10: Ooh. I'd say once a week. Yeah, once a week. On a Friday night, yeah.
11: And what about yourself?
12: Chicken wings.
10: She loves a good old chicken wing from the Reina Market. We just came from there.
13: Mexican place.
10: Mexican place.
13: Zambrero.
10: Yeah, we like that, yeah.
11: What is it about Mexican food?
12: I don't know. It's just a bit different.
10: Yeah. Nice. The kids seem to like it.
11: You like the spicy stuff?
12: I don't like the spicy stuff, yeah, I don't.
11: I thought you'd be more into pizzas, now Italian, like.
12: Ah, sure. I'd be into that too, yeah.
11: And what would you normally get from the Mexican?
12: I get a burrito.
11: Yeah. And what would be in it? Chicken or beef?
12: Chicken and beef.
11: What?
12: Yeah, and it'd be for beef in there too, maybe.
13: His number one dish, I'd say, would be a good steak.
12: Your steak,
11: I'd say that would be yours. You're telling your own story there. Or would it be full of chilli now as well, yeah? The hotter the better.
12: Hotter the better, yeah.
14: I would do Thai, and then I would do Scandinavian food.
11: That's interesting.
14: Yeah.
11: Tell me a bit about Scandinavian food.
14: I'm originally from Sweden, so it kind of comes natural.
11: And what would Scandinavian food be? Would it be similar to kind of German, or they'd have pickled mackerel and things like that?
14: Oh, they would have pickled mackerel. They have quite a lot of stews, smoky food, a lot of wild food as well, as in elk and deer. There's a lot, but I don't eat all of it. And then they have the classical rotten fish that everybody knows about. So,
11: but would you be able to get elk and stuff here? Or
14: no, I wouldn't. I would actually have to go home and buy the stuff and bring back to Ireland.
11: And you'll bring it home?
14: Yeah, I am, because of the EU, so...
11: So you just vacuum pack it, is it?
14: I do, yes. So we did it actually last year. We came home with 3 big suitcases of food. There's no issues at all.
11: And what sort of desserts would you have then?
14: We have a lot of cakes. Like, our cakes are amazing now. So it would be a lot with whipped cream, jam, marzipan, like the big one, princess cakes.
11: Oh no, you lost me at marzipan.
14: Yeah.
11: That's the first thing that comes off the Christmas cake.
14: Oh, yeah. Well, we have a lot without marzipan, but it's one of my favourites anyway.
11: Okay, so when is the restaurant opening?
14: I've been thinking about it, to be fair. We have loads of nice bakery stuff, so cinnamon rolls and that stuff. So.
15: Well, mine is Mexican anyhow.
11: Is it?
15: Yeah.
11: Hot and spicy?
15: Yeah. Well, no, not necessarily. Just nice, good food.
11: And what would you normally get in Mexican?
15: Burritos, chimichangas, tacos, nachos. It works.
11: Once a week on a Friday?
15: Oh, no. Once a month, maybe.
16: We love Chinese. It's like the best.
11: What is it about Chinese?
16: The spice bags.
17: Oh, it's just like, I don't know, like, it's...
16: It's just like...
17: It hits different.
16: Yeah, it's like, it's not Chinese, but like, it's still really nice, you know? It's like,
17: We know it's not like authentic Chinese, but it's still really nice. We love the spice bags, yeah.
18: But
17: yeah.
18: Do you stray off the menu now and...
17: Just the spice bags.
18: Yeah.
17: Oh, no, I get chips and rice and like cracker. I'm so picky though, so like yeah. It's kind of different. Like I get curry and all that, like you get the normal stuff.
14: And then you have to get the spice bag without the vegetables.
17: Yeah.
18: What?
17: Yeah.
14: Or else you like pick them out and give them to your mom.
17: Yeah, we don't eat the vegetables.
18: No. So what's in the spice bags though?
14: Chicken and chips, but like...
17: It has like nice seasoning.
14: Yeah.
17: Seasoning.
14: So it's like international.
17: It's divine.
18: Would you go there regularly?
17: Yeah, like every Friday night.
14: No, whenever our parents let us. Yeah,
18: every Friday night.
9: So we had forgot about Mexican food. That came up a lot there in that Fox. Mexican. Fella says steak. So some woman there talks about elk meat and rotting fish. It's probably a Scandinavian diet, I would have thought. But what in the name of God is this spice bag about? It's kind of like... Very, very popular from Chinese takeaways, deep fried chicken with chips, savory spices blended all the way through it, peppers and onions and stuff like that. In what? In a pita bread, is it? Rolled up in a pita bread? It sounds nice. I mean, that's the kind of thing you'd get out in Douglas, in the various chippers out around there. Certainly. It's become very popular with regards to people. But I was talking about food in general there, because recently I was sent some fabulous dips and spreads and cheeses and crackers by Pamela and Rabia. They've got Bia Beirut, which they established a couple of years ago, and they're absolutely flying it. Pamela, Rabia, good morning.
19: Good morning, Neil. Thanks for having us on.
9: Not at all. Things are just going from good to better to brilliant, I hear, yeah?
19: Absolutely, yeah. We started there coming up on 2 years ago, and we won an award for our hummus from Great Taste this summer, and we're finalists in Blasnaharan, which, fingers crossed, toes crossed, everything crossed, next weekend we'll hear that we are winners for
9: well,
19: our...
9: Well, fingers crossed on that. But Rabia, yeah. are you Beirut by birth, yeah?
20: I am.
9: How'd you fall in love with the girl from the north side?
20: That's the biggest story that I can tell, but to cut it short, we met 23 years ago in Oman and we fell in love from day one. Well, day two. Day one, it was only high.
9: Well, he had you at high, did he, Pamela?
19: He did. You know, I went out as a teacher to Oman. This was just back in the dial-up internet days, you know, you couldn't really, there was no such thing as Googling.
9: Yeah.
19: And I was at training and there was this handsome man walked into the room and it kind of was very boring training and I was looking going, he's a bit of all right.
9: Yeah.
19: Started chatting to him at the break and yeah, the rest is history. You know, we got married 17 years ago, two children later, and we're back in Cork for the last 3.5 years.
9: Okay, so that was from Cork to Oman. And then you all went to the United Arab Emirates, 17 years there. Did you take much convincing, Rabia, to come to Cork?
20: Oh, that's another story. She didn't want to come. I convinced her to come back.
9: What's
19: I
9: that?
19: I love living in a hot country. I love when you open the door and it's sunny and you don't have to have your raincoat and your umbrella and your sun cream all in the same day. I love just being in the heat. Rabia is the one who loves the Irish weather. I think we were born in the wrong country,
9: That's right. So back you came 3 years ago. What was the idea then to start doing the market stalls, Douglas, Mahon, you know, digging into your Lebanese roots? What was the idea behind that?
20: This is not our career, both of us. We're both in education. Pam was a school principal. I was in learning and development, training teachers and principals. But when we moved into Ireland, it was very difficult to stay in the jobs that we were in. They wanted us to start from scratch here. So we thought we have a lot of experience. And I personally have passion for food. I worked in a bakery since I was 12. My parents had a bakery in Beirut.
9: Yeah.
20: So Pam, one night she said to me, I've registered us, register a company for us and you have to start. You have no other choice. So that's how it all started almost two years ago, where I had no choice to start baking and making Lebanese food. And
9: you bullied him into it, Pam.
19: It's good bullying. It's the good type. No, look, he doesn't realize how good the food he makes is. And We've had so many people saying to us for ages he should sell his food. And, you know, you're always mindful that people are very nice to you and they know you. But it was like, it's now or never. I had just finished, I had been the director in two schools in Ukraine, and that job had finished up. And I said to him, look, it's now or never. Let's give it a go. If it doesn't work, it doesn't work. But at least you'll know.
9: Your food
19: so I registered
9: delicious.
19: The company. Yeah. And yeah, like it's just exploded. Thank you.
9: It
19: yeah,
9: must be amazing exploded. To be living very with someone talented. Who can make the most beautiful Lebanese flatbreads and sourdough and dips and spreads and cheeses and all sorts of beautiful things. You know,
19: it is. But you know what? He's very lucky because I embrace it completely and I eat everything. So we're, you know, a match made in heaven there. He loves making food and I'm quality control. And it is, it's amazing. He's always, every morning, our daughter is actually like her dad. And they're discussing, you know, what spices or what herbs they can add or what they could do to a dish to improve it.
9: I love it. And there's so Kira and Liam are the top tasters, are they?
19: They are. Liam's like his mum. Liam likes to eat the food like his mum. And they're very good. They help us out at the market as well.
9: Don't you think it's amazing? You talk about food now and restaurants and takeaways and trucks and farmers markets everywhere with food from all over the world. I just love that. I'm constantly discovering more, whether it's Middle Eastern, whether it's, say, for I came across some interesting South American ones and Brazilian ones recently. It's brilliant, isn't it?
20: It's beautiful amazing. Just to have the variety.
19: Yeah, I grew up, you know, like it was meat, potatoes and veg in my house. And now our house is, you know, it's a mixture of food from all over the world. Like Rabia makes lots of Lebanese food, but he makes all other cuisines as well.
9: Yeah.
19: And our children have such a diverse palate because of that. And it's amazing to have access in Cork to such a variety of food.
9: Well, that's fantastic. And congratulations. May you have lots more success. What's the most popular dish that you do or the most popular order?
20: We have the hummus, which we have the 2-star award, the Great Taste Award. And there's another one, another dip made from roasted red pepper. It's called muhammara. It's beautiful. And we have our snaps as well, which are the sourdough crackers. They've been flying and we're hoping to get the award. Hopefully, we are the finalists of the Blasna here. And so these are the three most famous in our stall. As well as the 6 types of sourdough breads that I make.
9: I don't know where
19: you get looking for punishment.
9: I don't know where he gets all the time for all of this. And supplying 6 super value stores as well. Wow, that's fantastic.
20: Yeah,
19: we're in another shop as well.
9: Yeah, yeah. Fitzpatrick's, yeah, I think, isn't it?
20: It's Fitzpatrick's
19: in Glanton, and then the super values are Middleton, Kinsale, Carrigaline, Grange, Glanmire and Toker.
9: I love it.
19: And they are, do you know what? You're talking about supporting local. They are fantastic to us, very encouraging. We went through the Food Academy program, and honestly, you know, people say, oh, be careful of this, be careful of that, you know, big shops. But I couldn't talk more highly of Super Value. They really are very encouraging and love the fact that there's local producers in their shops and give you a platform to sell. You know, and we're very lucky. And then Fitzpatrick's is actually our local shop, and they're phenomenal as well. But what's really lovely is, you know, you get people saying to us now, oh, we didn't get to the market and we could pick it up in the shop. Or, you know, I saw it. I was in my friend's house. We were having a night and I saw your food there.
9: Yeah,
19: so,
9: yeah.
19: You know, we came to get it. And it's really lovely.
9: Yeah, and social media drives a lot of things as well, whether it's TikTok or Instagram. Videos are really important too. All right. Well, listen, absolutely. Rabia, get back into that kitchen. Get back to work.
20: I will. I'm looking at the customers waiting at the stall now in the market.
9: Oh, it's Thursday. you're down in the Mahon Point Market. Okay. I'll let you get on.
19: We've them all well warned that Red FM had our time. So don't worry.
9: Good luck to you both. Well done. Congratulations. Check them out, lads. No excuses. There's a huge variety of food on Lisa. That's Bia Beirut. Text 0868 104 106. Actually, Seamus, when he was out doing the Voxes there on Cork's favourite international food, caught up with an awful lot of different of the mobile food vendors. And another one is Giddy Gurr, right, who's a popular mobile food vendor and festival caterer. We talk about countries where we were interested in tasting new foods. What about Moroccan Mediterranean fusion? And that's also down at the Mahon Point Market. So we got lots of these conversations, including a chat with Giddy.
1: My name is Giddy. The business is Giddy's Great on the Grill. I've been around for Well, I've been 20 years doing this, more than 20 years. This
21: so
1: market.
21: You are great on the grill.
1: I am great on the grill. Yes, yes, yes. I do really well. I can grill anything.
21: And can you tell me a bit about what you do here? I believe it's a bit of Moroccan Mediterranean fusion.
1: It is. It's like my mother was born. She was born in Morocco, and my father's family came from Yemen, and it's a mix. We grew up with food all the time. We had. It was just a mix of the two, and it's family recipes that are like my chili, for example, and the meat itself. I have a butcher that I get it in Kinsale. It's all local meat, and I put my own spices, and the advantage is that the meat in Ireland is one of the best.
21: Yeah, I heard that people mistook those chilies as Esto when you started out.
1: They did, and it was really funny. It was really, yeah. So some people got caught because before COVID, I had tasters, and then people used to think like, oh yeah, they took a whole lot of it and they got hit by the spicy, yeah. So
21: how hot on the Scoville scale would we be going?
1: Well, it depends because sometimes it's really hot, sometimes it's not. Because the summer, the chilies will be a lot hotter. So
21: is it one typical chili that you use?
1: I use green chilies and red chilies. And then I use some dry chilies as well that I put in. If I want it really hot.
21: Tell me what goes into a typical sandwich.
1: So I use pita bread, so it goes, there's mint and yogurt, my chili, there's beef and lamb mix. So that the beef and lamb mix with all the spices, it's together. And that's what makes it really nice. And then there's green leaf salads and tomato and basil. So all this fusion together makes it like there's people like they love it. Yeah, they come back to me. And I use a lot of Irish products as well. I use halloumi, which is from Tunbridge. I use different farms in Ireland that I use from, you know, so like the relish, Ballymaloe relish, I use with my halloumi, which is another mix with the chili. It's amazing, yeah.
21: So it's not just Moroccan Mediterranean fusion, it's Irish fusion.
1: As well. Yeah. We have to adjust, no? We have to. People ask me, why did I come to Ireland, you know? So there's an obvious answer.
21: It was a woman, was it?
1: Exactly. Actually, I met my partner in Nepal, so yeah. And we ended up here. Well, she's from here, so.
21: Were you always into chefing, or was it just something?
1: Yeah, our whole family. Yeah, my brother is a chef, and we grew up with food all around us.
9: Nice one, Giddy. Why did Giddy come to Ireland? So that I can get one of his beef and lamb mixed kebabs or one of his beef and lamb mixed in pita. Oh, it sounds delicious, doesn't it? It's amazing, the different food fusions. Drive it on, there's lots more. You can get in touch, text 0868104106.
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9: There's no reason in the world, really, when you think of it, to get stuck in a rut when it comes to food choices. Our own is fantastic and we have the best ingredients, of course. We really and truly do, right up to and including our beef, or whether it's our beef or our chicken or our dairy, whatever the case may be. And with this, but the fusion of foods that we have in Cork now, there's no excuse not to get out there and try different things. And there's so much to offer. I mean, you talk about like a great opportunity to go down the Marina Market, for instance, and visit all of the different purveyors of the finest food from around the world. Could go to the Middleton Market, you have the Marina Market, the Douglas Market on a Saturday morning. Forgive me if I'm forgetting others. A lot of people listen to me all over West Cork with all sorts of wonderful, wonderful markets where many, many trucks are there doing the best of food from around the world. And I think that's great. That's a fantastic opportunity to try new things. I just want to chat with Vanessa. Vanessa, good morning.
28: Good morning, Neil. How are you?
9: You've got a truck called Mad Mama. Is that because you are certifiably mad or what?
28: I keep saying that's part of my two personalities. So the mad comes from, like, I say I'm an immigrant, I'm a woman, I decided to become a chef, so I have to be a little bit out of the house, you know? And the mama side comes off everywhere that I work and I be a leader in the kitchen. People start to call me Big Mama because just how I treat people and how I love to cook and I put my love in everything I do. So I connect the two sides of
9: your
28: me.
9: Your food, yeah, absolutely. Like all mamas do, their food feeds our soul as well as our body.
28: Yes.
9: You know, and you can get right into that. Being somebody that's selling and making, what is it, porchetta sandwiches, beef taquitos, crispy potatoes, empanadas, hake sliders, pinchas, pizza. My God, it sounds absolutely delicious.
28: Thank you.
9: Could I have all of that to go, incidentally?
28: Yes, maybe, one day.
9: So if I did want it, where should I go?
28: Yeah, so we started, like, it was kind of funny because, you know, we don't plan things ahead. And the food truck supposed to be ready in July, that become August and become September. And I'm collecting the truck actually only tomorrow. When I started the whole process, I started with pop-ups. I've been to Coconut Fork, I've been to Feast, now with a setup that I would like, that's the food truck.
9: Yeah.
28: So in the moment, like, no one can find me yet. until I get the truck.
9: And will that be Middleton then? Will it be Middleton, Vanessa?
28: Yes, mainly going to be Middleton. I'm already in the queue for the farmers market in Middleton.
9: Oh, good.
28: And I'm looking for partnerships. I would like to have fixed spots for people to find me.
9: Yeah, I hope that works out. It will work out because Cork people are very adventurous when it comes to food. I was chatting recently with Fizzy. I don't know if you know Fizzy. She's Ethiopian. She's got an Ethiopian food truck in the Middleton Market. She's absolutely flying. She's the loveliest person. She's a bit crazy herself, she'll admit. But boy, can she cook. It's just... you're Brazilian, right?
28: Yes, I'm Brazilian, yes.
9: Okay, so how do you get from Brazil to here? Is there an Irish heritage? I know there's some Italian in you, isn't there?
28: Yes. My background is Italian, so I had the Italian citizenship. And there's a lot of Brazilians in Ireland. In general, we just everywhere, we like to travel, we like to get to know new cultures and try a better life than the one we are in.
9: Yeah.
28: In my scenario, I was just looking for cooking, learning new cultures of cooking, and then I was thinking about go to Italy or France, but I had a friend from college here.
9: Yeah.
28: And she said, just come to Ireland and become 1 year, become two. In the third, I met my husband, and now he's been 15.
9: Well done.
28: So I consider Ireland home at this point.
9: Okay. Well, listen, drive on with what you're doing. If I ordered, say, for instance, let me think, a beef taquito, what would I get?
28: So a beef taquito is deep fried instead of the regular taco. So it's the taquito is rolled like a spring roll, and it's fried. So that's
9: What's inside it?
28: So the beef taquito will be pulled short ribs.
9: Sure. Is there a sauce and a spice going on in there?
28: Yes, gonna be a sauce for dipping, definitely. My whole food truck, the concept is that you're gonna have to follow to find what I'm cooking, because of this mix of Italian, Brazilian. I'm so long. My whole career is in Ireland, so it's a connection of mixed food that I cannot describe myself as cooking.
9: No, I'm getting an idea. I'm right up there for a beef taquito, please, with a side of crispy potatoes.
28: That's lovely.
9: Okay. Will you let me know when you're open for business, please?
28: I'll definitely let you know.
9: Mind yourself, Vanessa. Congratulations. Drive on.
28: Thank you.
9: All the best.
28: You.
9: Okay,
28: bye
9: that's
28: bye.
9: Mad
28: Have
9: Mama. Take
28: bye.
9: Care of yourself. Text 0868104106. Seamus had a busy day when he was out, actually, not just asking Cork people as to what they love to eat in order of popularity. My God, there was a lot of variety in there, up to and including, the elk. I don't know how much rotting fish would go down, but takes all sorts, I suppose. But we had steak and Mexican, Middle Eastern, Moroccan. I was talking to Fizzy recently out of Ethiopia, and Vanessa there, say, for instance, out of Brazil. But there's a Marco Pascuccio. Forgive me if I'm mispronouncing your name, Marco. It's not intended to be unfair or unkind to you. I do know that Marco is Northern Italian. So he's down at the Mahon Point Farmers Market doing his thing. It's very popular. And today, actually, is Mahon Point Farmers Market Day. So he's probably working and busy. Have a listen.
11: My name is Marco, and this is Semolina Cork. We established in 2019, early 2020, and we've been doing markets since then. And we make fresh pasta, handmade, 100% semolina, free-range eggs, and we're trying to keep everything local as much as we can. Obviously, we import something from Italy, but everything we import from Italy is really high quality, and we try to just have the best ingredients ever all the time.
12: And are you here in Cork since 2019?
11: No, I'm in Cork since earlier than that. I'm in Cork since 2014.
12: And what brought you here?
11: Work, mainly. Yeah, there was a lack of work in Italy and just better opportunities here, really, for my family at the end.
12: And then you decided to branch out in your own 5 years later.
11: Yes. Yeah, I always like to have my own business, really, so to own what I do and, to have the responsibility on me.
12: A lot of pressure.
11: With two children and the family and everything, it has been tough, but, I have a wonderful wife, so... With good family, fantastic help, so it's been good. Tough, but good.
12: And can you talk me through what's on your menu?
11: So the menu is there, and as you can see, like, is mostly classic Italian cuisine. There is no shortcuts. There is no, like, for example, like our carbonara is what you will get in Rome. So there's only four ingredients. It's genuine. Bolognese is where I'm from, because I'm from the south of Bologna. So I wanted to represent the Italian food in the way that Italians wants to. Original stuff, original recipe, respect for tradition. And so that's about it. And, like, again, it's homemade pasta, like, really
12: like
11: homemade.
12: Like Mama used to make.
11: Yeah, like Mama used to make. Yeah, correct. Yeah, yeah, yeah.
12: So or no, yeah. Nonna, is
11: that? Yeah, or Nonna, yeah. Well, that was my grandfather, really. So my nonno teaching me how to cook. But also my grandmother was with me all the time, and I grew up cooking with them all the time. So, yeah.
12: And you make the pasta by hand as well?
11: Yeah. So, like, most of the things I do are handmade by hand, yeah, at home, which is tagliatelle and ravioli. Sometimes we make gnocchi as a special when we have lovely potatoes. I also have like a pasta machine, a semi-industrial pasta machine with bronze die cast. So many of the shapes that you can't do by hand, then you can do with the machine. But it's everything homemade or handmade. Like, I'm buying flour from Kells. Sometimes when they have, which is like a native Irish spell, you don't. Where are you gonna find that? There's nowhere to be found. Like, so, that kind of quality. That's what I want. That's what I want to represent, because it's everything comes from the ingredients, really. You know.
12: And what are our ingredients like here? Are they on par with the Italian ingredients?
11: Yeah, 100%. Maybe better. Some of it is better. Like, all the dairy industry is a lot better. The beef is. You can get that kind of quality in Italy as well, but it's harder, it's rarer, and it's a lot more expensive than here. I'm buying pork from Glenbrook Farm.
12: Okay.
11: So it's free-range Irish, local, super local pork. The courgettes are coming from Peter, from 5 miles, from Bandon, same as the onions. 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
9: 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I just absolutely love Italian food. Back after the break.
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9: A lot of texts on different topics this morning. I'll come back to them in the morning, I promise you that. But I'm picking up a lot this morning, the last 40 minutes or so, with lots of different people with different types of food, is there's fierce positivity amongst them all, right? They're very positive. They're driving on, and it's a wonderful thing. Would it be kind of fair to say that the original of the species with regards to trying to do things differently was to take maybe a traditional chipper and turn it into something bigger and broader than that? I am talking about KC's and Douglas Accord. And that's what I think, to a large extent, got people an awful lot more interested, I should say. And you see the queues as a result of that. But now we've got all of the different markets and, different people. In fact, in one or two cases, you see with regards to, people have set up their own businesses, bricks and mortar businesses. People coming from Palestine and opening on George's Quay or whatever. And Naveen, actually, who's got Cairo to Cork. Naveen, good morning.
26: Good morning, Neil. How are you?
9: I'm good, girl. I'm good. But if I was to just rewind a bit and just reverse it, instead of Cairo to Cork, if I went from Cork to Cairo and you invited me for dinner, what would you cook me?
26: Oh, my God. There's so much to choose from. I'd say I'd cook you my favourites, which is probably something that we call mashy, which is like stuffed vegetables that we stuff vine leaves and we have cabbage rolls. We stuff mini courgettes and aubergines with rice.
9: I love it. They're starters to me now. Come on.
26: Oh, starters, okay. Well, how about a whole hunk of a lamb maybe on the table, for you to slow cook.
9: I love
26: with
9: it.
26: With rice and beautiful soups and salads and dips. Oh, come here to me. You'd want it fast now for a month before you come visit me. Okay. That's all I'll say.
9: Well, I'm free any night that you want to rustle something together. No bother.
26: Oh, your pet. Come on over any time.
9: Would you throw in a bit of that Egyptian-style mac and cheese? That sounds tasty.
26: I will, of course. And you know something, right? I get murdered by a lot of the Egyptians here. And I have to say this now while I have 2 seconds, right? We have a very traditional dish in Egypt. It's called macarona bechamel, which I have just changed up a little bit just to make it fun for the
9: people. That's mac and cheese, isn't it?
26: So yeah, it's just a little different version of what the traditional thing is, but it's very tasty and it's very bloody popular.
9: I imagine it would be. Now, your mum's from the Loch, but your dad's from Cairo, so that's the connection,
26: that's
9: isn't
26: right.
9: it? Yeah, yeah.
26: That's exactly right, yeah.
9: So you've actually opened Bricks and Mortar, the real McCoy, on Douglas Street, have you?
26: I did. If you remember where Be A Blast used to be, that beautiful cafe, that's where we are now. And it's going fantastic. I'm telling you, the people of Douglas Street couldn't be nicer. I feel like I'm living in like the Cork version of Ballymore. Everyone is just so smiley and cheery and lovely. It's great.
9: So customers, are they international or are Cork people punching above their weight as well?
26: From everywhere. I would say 70% of my customers are from Cork. They're so into trying something new. I'm so happy because, like, when I have the platform to offer them, like, proper traditional food now, because, like, the truck is a lot more fusion kind of fun food, but, like, alongside the truck menu here, we are doing the real authentic food. You know, we have specials on every day, and it's just a chance for people to try the real thing.
9: Well, the minute anybody says to me street food, I'm there. Do you know what I mean? I know it covers a broad brush, but it's just because that's what people eat, and that would be the heartiest, most traditional type of food, wouldn't it?
26: Exactly. It's so true. And I mean, you're spoiled for choice then when it comes to Egyptian street food, because there's something for everybody. Like, and a lot of our food is actually just by coincidence vegan too. Like, we've got one of our specials at the moment is 100% vegan, but like everybody would love it, you know.
9: Yeah, so, kind of like vegan, but you wouldn't know it.
26: Exactly. 100%. Yeah. I'm telling you.
9: Long drawn and quartered by vegans. So is the food truck back in the fifth quarter?
26: It sure is.
9: Oh, thank God. So, like, that's great.
26: When we were gone from there, I kind of panicked and I was like, okay, I need something. I need a backup plan. So we went out to this place. And thanks to all the lovely people of Cork, again, that helped me out to get to this spot where I am now. We then got a phone call within 2 days of me getting this place. And we were like, oh, you're coming back to the fifth quarter. I was like, okay. So it's like a feast or a famine. But look, I'm so happy. I'm so busy and I love it. I'm living my dream. That's all I'll say.
9: Who taught you to cook then? To do what you do? Was it your dad?
26: My dad, I got all the Irish favourites, of course, from my mum, because some days now I need a good old Irish dinner as well. But my dad as well is, he's worked in food his whole life. And of course, they shipped me off to Egypt many a summer, and I learned from my nana as well in Egypt and my family there. So food is just a kind of a love language in Egypt, you know, like when you love someone, you cook for them. And it's my love language. Like, I love having people over even before this whole thing. Like, I love cooking, so... Like, I never get sick of what I do, which is great.
9: Long may it continue. There are so many varieties now, isn't there? Whether they're actual restaurants or takeaways or food trucks.
26: Oh, I love it.
9: It's amazing.
26: The diversity here. It's fantastic. There's so much to choose from now, and that's the way it should be, you know?
9: Yeah, absolutely. Absolutely. Yeah. Well, listen, congratulations being back in the fifth quarter. May you have lots of success there and also on Douglas
26: You're
9: Street.
26: So kind.
9: Mind
26: and I
9: yourself.
26: Hope you come in now and try the food someday.
9: Oh, I'm there. Don't you worry. I'm going to try and get around to everybody sooner or later. There's such a huge choice.
26: Indeed.
9: Cheers,
26: thank
9: Naveen.
26: You.
9: Take care. Take care. Bye. Text 0868104106. Pick up the phone on 0818104106. It's amazing how it can be intergenerational. You see Naveen saying that her dad taught her, and she also picked up a lot of skills from her grandmother, and it's handed from generation to generation. It's about mixing it all up. It's not that, you know, what we do ourselves with regards to the best of ingredients isn't good enough. I mean, there are many, many traditional Irish dishes of all shapes and sizes, but there is no excuse not to try new types of food because there are so many options now. One Day, Many Voices is funded by Commission, a man with a license fee, has been devised by Learning Waves in association with Red FM. Hope you enjoyed that. Lots of different options for you. Get your thinking caps on and go and explore. 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Can we please see if we can help Rachel, who's literally up to 90. Rachel, good morning.
0: Morning, Neil.
9: So you're looking for a miracle. Let's see if we can grant it. What happened?
0: Please. We are going on my best friend's hen tomorrow. We're going to Torremolinos. And I am her maid of honour. And I ordered, you know, all those t-shirts that you get to wear at the airport. I ordered them in July and they were sent on Monday and they are delayed in Little Island. And I'm in Mayfield and I can't collect them because they haven't been sorted. So I'm looking for them to be sorted in Little Island and find their way to me before tomorrow.
9: Are they definitely in Little Island?
0: They are definitely, I've been told by 100 people, they're definitely in Little Island.
9: So what happens if you rock down to Little Island and knock on the door?
0: But that's my next plan.
9: Like, I don't I knew a lot of the lads and guys and girls down in Little Island. You won't meet a nicer bunch of people. I haven't been in touch with them for some time now, but I'd say if they could do it, they will do it. But just tell me, where
0: my postman hasn't come today, so it's the first time he hasn't come to our estate in
9: You can track these things though, can't you?
0: Yeah, it's in Little Island being processed for delivery.
9: So does it not, it hasn't moved on to out for delivery?
0: No.
9: Okay.
0: No.
9: Okay. All right. Can we make a call on your behalf to see if we can swing this for you?
0: But
9: tell me, I have a couple of questions first though. What do the t-shirts say?
0: Cuiva's Hen in Torremolinos. And then like all the, I can't really say now because she'll be listening, can't say too much.
9: Okay. Because if that's all that's on,
0: she knows
9: they're
0: coming.
9: It's kind of it's a bit on the dull side, you know. I mean, you want
0: No, it's not. They're not dull. We'll send you pictures when you get them for us.
9: Okay, there's kind of bold stuff on the back of it, is it?
0: We'll see.
9: where are they coming from?
0: They're coming from Wicklow. They're only up in Wicklow, just off a page on Instagram. All so right.
9: Okay, so they're not coming from China where they might misspell Quiva, like.
0: No, but I don't care what way Quiva spelled at this point.
9: So what are the... Have you done the itinerary for the hen?
0: I have.
9: What's involved?
0: I can't say too much now because she's listening. But like there's...
9: Quiva, turn off the radio, would you? I'm nosy.
0: No, that we have a boat party and that's all that she knows. So that's all we can say.
9: Oh, you can tell me anything. Can you even tell me who she's getting married to, for God's sake?
0: I can. She's getting married to a Tipperary man.
9: What's his name?
0: Jason Ryan.
9: In Torremolinos or where?
0: Oh, no, in Albufeira.
9: Oh, you guys really get around.
0: I know. She has a great life, yeah. Okay. So we're going there in June.
9: Right. I know what you're saying. Would you ever shut up, Neil, and just get our parcel for us? Okay,
0: no,
9: I'm
0: don't
9: finished.
0: Worry at all.
9: I have no more questions. Let's get on it. So you need... What time's the flight?
0: The flight is at 4:10 tomorrow.
9: 4:10. We have time then. We have time.
0: Oh, yeah. You do have time, yeah.
9: Okay. All right. I'll get Magnum on it here now and get in touch with them. That's the main sorting office down there. They're great people. If it's there, they'll find it and we'll be back to you. Hang in there, all right? All will be well.
0: That's great.
9: Okay?
0: Thank you so much.
9: All will be well. Is there any chance you might give me a bell when you're in Torremolinos, maybe? Let me know how it's going.
0: Of course, we will.
9: Yeah, okay.
0: You can talk to Quiva herself, because she'd love to.
9: Okay. Listen, I'll be back to you, hopefully, with good news. All right. Take care, Rachel.
0: All right. Thank you. Bye.
9: I know that, you know, in the past, I know, because I've been up and down there a lot throughout the last decade or so to the sorting office in Little Island. It's been a while since I've been down there, but anytime I'm down there, we chat about the show. So they're listening. I imagine they're probably listening now. Lads, we need to find this parcel. Hang on a second. How are we going to tell them what parcel to look for? We'll have to do that off the air, all right? But we'll get all that sorted and get it, hopefully. We're not going to get it done in the next 2 or 3 minutes, but there will be good news. If it's there, let me put it like this. If it's there, we'll get it. All right, it's day 4 of our giveaways, courtesy of ourselves and Living Dreams. This is a €300 voucher for Living Dreams. You can spend it on whatever you wish or put it to a bigger item. They've got bedding and sofas and dining room and mattresses and all sorts of occasional furniture. It's wonderful. They even take away old furniture. If you're replacing things, it's a bit of a hassle as to what I do with this stuff. They will take it away. So check them out yourself at the showrooms in Little Island. So all of these have to do with slumber and sleeping and dreaming. Artists and titles, please, in the correct order. All right, get dialing now. Pick up the phone, 0818 104 106. 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
10: 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An epic

0: A lot of fun, Neil, the last hour, celebrating the positive contributions that people from around the world make to this country and bringing their food with them. And so say all of us. I'd say one of the original of the species, actually, would have to be Chris, Victor Meldrew Toomey, who said the flying burrito truck out at Cork Builders Providers for years. And that was back in the day when there was little or no food trucks around there. So you got to acknowledge that as well. Oh, listen, before I love you and leave you, I was talking earlier on this morning of Grace Gifford, who married Joseph Mary Plunkett in Kilmainham Jail the night before he was taken out and shot as being one of those involved in the leaders of the 1916 uprising. And somebody asked, did she ever remarry? But they got married on that night, right? Spent the night together, up all night, chatting and talking, knowing, of course, that their love would last forever, but physically it would only last for a number of hours. And he was taken out then and shot in the Kilmainham jail itself. And she didn't marry again. She was a lifelong widow. Grace Gifford remained a widow for the remaining 39 years of her life. She dedicated herself to Republican politics. She had a career as an artist. And she was buried in 1955 with full military honours in Glasnevin Cemetery in 1955. And it's from that story we get the beautiful song, Grace. I love you and leave you for the day that's in it. Last bit of business involves a man by the name of Sean Gordon from Douglas. Sean, good morning.
1: Hi Neil, how are you?
0: I'm good, brother, I'm good. So, just very quickly, these three songs, artists and titles, they're all to do with sleep and dreaming. Are you ready?
1: Yep.
0: Here we go. Just shout them out after the other three.
1: Tight Fit, The Lion Sleeps Tonight.
0: Yeah.
1: I Go to Sleep, The Pretenders.
0: Yeah.
1: No Sleep Till Brooklyn, Beastie Boys.
0: Well done, kid. You're on top of your game. I was stuck with number three. You got a €300 voucher for you for Living Dreams. Enjoy it. Congratulations.
1: Thanks so much.
0: Thanks for listening.
1: Cheers.
0: Take care.
1: Right, we'll do
0: a Facebook poll, lads. What's your favourite takeaway? Italian, Chinese, Thai, Indian, or any other one? It'll be up on social a little later on this morning. A poll will solve a lot, certainly with regards to the most popular. Because apparently they are saying, or at least AI, what does that know about anything, says Italian. Mind you, Italian is good too. Oh man, I'm stuck for choice. I just don't know which to pick. Have a good day. See you tomorrow.
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4: It's midday. Good afternoon. I'm Lana O'Connor. Students at Munster Technological University have walked out of classes in protest over the rising cost of living. Frustrated students are gathering outside the library at the Bishopstown campus, calling on the government to take action on the rising costs of education and the lack of affordable accommodation. Speaking to Red FM News, MTU Students' Union President Cian McGrath says students are fed up with the lack of support to help them cope with the cost of living crisis.
5: So today we are walking out across all of our MTU campuses. The commuter numbers are going up and up. We've seen it massively, like with the amount of commuter students and the pricing of fuel and everything going up, and that's had a knock-on effect. Then you can even see it here in Bishopstown that the parking situation has just gone ridiculous, like the lack of student accommodation as well. There's not enough of it, and if there is any free rooms, they're too expensive for people to be able to afford.
4: Parents of children who attend special schools around the country are calling for the introduction of a HICWA-style inspection system with statutory powers attached to their recommendations. A group of parents who believe the special school model is not working for all pupils met with the Special Education Minister Michael Moynihan at Leinster House yesterday. They outlined the individual experiences of their children to the minister, who promised to study the issues raised and seek funding where appropriate. Niamh O'Grady's son attends Carrigaline Community Special School, and she told Red FM News parents have five main concerns.
6: What we need is fast tracking of appointments for SNAs and for teachers. We need standardisation of the policies across the special schools. We need a faster vetting system in the appointment process. And we need a HICWA-type section of the department, of the inspectorate. So if a concern comes in, the inspectorate should have a fast response to investigate that, see if it's valid.
4: Nikita Hand says she's still dealing with the impact of being sexually assaulted by Conor McGregor 6 years ago. In November 2024, a High Court jury found the UFC fighter had sexually assaulted her. She was subsequently awarded almost €250,000 in damages. Nikita Hand describes the experience of giving evidence as degrading.
7: It was awful. Obviously, my case was high profile, so all eyes were completely on me, and it was horrendous. You know, I felt, even thinking about it now, you know, it was really degrading. I felt it was degrading. You know, you're sitting in this chair trying to make these strangers believe you, you know, that way, even though you know in your heart you're telling the truth.
4: their calls on the government to permanently cut the tax on petrol and diesel. It comes as the excise reductions on fuel introduced in April are now expected to remain in place

0: until spring. Sinn Féin's finance spokesperson Piers Doherty says the tax on fuel should never go back to where it was.
1: The government planned to put all of that tax back, which is 34 cents back onto the litre of diesel. And what I'm saying is that that approach is absolutely wrong, because in that case, we actually tax diesel and petrol most in Europe. Not all of that should go back on. We believe that there should be only a portion of that should ever go back on, even if diesel prices reached where they were 2 years ago.
0: Cork City Council says it's aware of its responsibilities to protect new buildings. It comes as just 9.5% of new developments were inspected last year, which doesn't meet the target set out by government. The council says the city has experienced unprecedented levels of development over the past decade, which has raised challenges with regard to the allocation of different tasks associated with new buildings. Finally, Will.i.am is back to petition for Tom Jones to be reinstated as a judge on The Voice. Superfan Aaron Howlett began an online campaign to bring back the singer, which has received more than 63,000 signatures. A spokesperson for the show previously said they continue to talk to Tom about his role in the next series, an offer Tom says he's not thrilled about. And that's the latest news this hour.
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5: Good afternoon, I'm Rory O'Hagan. International football in the Republic of Ireland kick off their Nations League B Group 3 campaign this evening. The boys in green face Kosovo, kick-off in Pristina at 7.45 Irish time. No late injury worries for the boys in green. Cork's Caoimhín Kelleher, John Egan, Jacob Ryan, Adamita and Chidoze Ogbeni are all part of the squad. Ireland captain Darragh O'Shea admits it's been a difficult international window so far, with so much focus being placed in the games against Israel.
6: You kind of have the luxury of that being in the international bubble. Obviously we're all together in the hotel and we're all around each other, but obviously the noise is there, and yeah, it can feel precious from that too, but it's been a time for us to kind of step away from social media, and I keep going back to say it's a massive game, because it is, and Kosovo are a side that are in a really good moment, so it's important that we give that the focus.
5: Kick off tonight is at 7.45. Among the other games, Portugal are away to Wales in League A Group 4, with Cristiano Ronaldo set to earn his 234th cap tonight. In the same group, Erling Haaland's Norway host their Scandinavian rivals Denmark, and there's a big clash of Netherlands and Germany in Group 2. They're all at 7.45. Boxing, it is day 8 of the European Boxing Elite Championships in Sofia. Michaela Walsh could book her place in the featherweight final if she beats Hungary's Fukta Vajislava in today's evening session. Lisa O'Rourke will box for light heavyweight gold this evening against former world champion Anastasia Dumyarchen of Russia, while her sister Aoife has also qualified for the gold medal fight at middleweight. And that's the sport with Simply Suits.
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7: It's going to be a dull day at times with some showers, although I do see the sun peeking through here at the farmer's market. More persistent outbreaks of rain through the afternoon and evening. Temperatures of 17 degrees.
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7: 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Hey gang, I absolutely love a Thursday. It means I'm in the pod in Mahon Point for the farmers market. Script tickets on the show today. Here's Lady Gaga.
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3: 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Cork's hit music.
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0: 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It is Waterfalls.
1: It is Cork's Red FM. It is Kira.
0: I'm in my pot. I'm watching it all here in Mahon Point. The farmer's market going on outside today. If I play the script, it's Kira, get me to the gig for your tickets. Here's Sienna Spiro, Great Expectation on Red FM.

0: Sam Smith. It is Promises. It is Cork's Red FM. How we doing? Thursdays mean it's market day and that I'm in the pod at Mahon Point for the afternoon. Very much looking forward to that. And be listening because I will be playing the script at some point. And when I do, send in your voice notes with Kira. Get me to the gig to go see them in the Three Arena. You could be picked as my winner a little later.
1: Kira's Celeb Juice.
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0: Zara Larsson, right? First of all, she's a great artist. She's an amazing performer. Maybe you saw her in Electric Picnic over the weekend. You'll also find her music on plenty of TikToks and Reels. And there was a meme going around. If you're a Zara fan and you know her song Symphony, it was simply like to the image of a painted dolphin. And she was on set in the US last night, and she was talking about how actually freak this was, because she didn't set it up. She just came across it one night scrolling, and she is weak for it.
3: So insane, because I have this dolphin tattoo. It's really the universe just like aligning. I feel like it was always meant to happen, and I think it's incredible because dolphins are really cool.
4: Yeah. Well said.
3: Yeah.
4: They're really smart and they're really cool.
3: Yes.
0: They are, absolutely are. But she has this tattoo on her ankle and now it has come to pass. What is next? Be careful what you get a tattoo of. Your song might be set to it. On the way, I've got some Tom Grennan and Rihanna. And how much would you pay for a piece of grass?
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2: 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Come on.

It is Disturbia. It is Cork's Red FM. How are we? It's Kira. I'm in the pod in Mahon Point. The farmer's market is going on outside. The sun has actually broken through a few times. That is a tasty little number. Mainly, it's going to be a pretty dull day out there. Are you a Manchester United fan? Does this live rent-free in your head? Your radio if you're not a Man United fan because you might have reason to have a little bit of an elbow at them, because there are United fans out there who are willing to pay £125 for a piece of Old Trafford. So Manchester United are literally selling these cubes of the Old Trafford pitch to fans. They are going to set you back. So the turf has been replaced for the first time in 14 years. And you know what? They've decided, let's make a bit of a buck out of this. Maybe they need to pay for some decent players. So you can own a tiny piece of the theatre of dreams. I don't know if you would actually be willing to pay for this. How do you water it? How do you ensure its sustainability? I have so many questions on this. It's in a very lovely glass box, it has to be said. Unless it's going to be some sort of a greenhouse action. But maybe you're like, well, if it was a piece now, Kira, of Thomond Park or Porky Queeve or Porky Ring, then maybe I would be on board with this. Could be Crow Park. But £125, is there actual any Man United fan that would be willing to part with their money for a piece of the pitch? You can send in your voice notes on 0868 104 106. I've got more music for you right now. This is Temper City and Self-Aware on Cork's Red.

0: and see you there. It is Kira on Quirks Red FM. I'm in the pod in Mahon Point this afternoon. Farmers market's happening outside. And we have been chatting about the fact that you can now buy yourself a piece of Old Trafford. If you've a Man United fan in your life, it will set you back £125. It's a piece of the turf because they're redoing the pitch. I have a lot of unanswered questions. Philip, what are your thoughts?
1: Hey Kira, the instructions that come with the Old Trafford turf are that it needs to be watered weekly with the tears of Man United fans.
0: Philip, that's going to be easily done. By the way, things are going for Man United fans at the moment. Oh, that is gold. Thank you, thank you, thank you. I was trying to think back about UCC and the old college bar, where this is going back just a few years ago from 2021. There were framed pieces of the original wooden floorboards from UCC's college bar that were put up for sale, and people were going mad for it. Maybe you had, you know, gone to college there, you wanted something there to remind you, and if you bought one, please let me know. Your voice notes 0868 104 106. There must be a load of iconic buildings, like, you know, the Crawford Art Gallery, that's doing a load of renovations at the moment, the old Custom House, Beamish and Crawford Counting House. Apparently places like Blackwater Antiques and the Storeyard in Youghal, often you will find little bits from places like that. So you know what, maybe it is worth keeping them. Every now and again you can make a bit of money. On the way, I've got Ariana Grande.
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0: That is greatest hits. It is Cork's Red FM. Would love his take on the Traitors. His sister was in it, although very, very short-lived. The first one gone. An incredible show, and we will be catching up with Diego over the next couple of days. News of One's on the way. You are listening out for the script. I could play them at any time, and if I do, your voice notes, Kira, get me to the gig to win tickets to see them in the Three Arena.
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6: It's 1 o'clock. Good afternoon. I'm Lana O'Connor. The group behind the fuel protest that brought parts of the country to a standstill in April will be meeting in Westmeath this weekend. A Cork haulier who's going to Sunday's meeting in Moat says the campaign is much broader now and will focus on the cost of living crisis. The meeting is expected to discuss the next steps in the campaign, including the possibility of more nationwide protests. Speaking on the Neil Prendeville show, Mill Street haulier Anthony Kelleher says they'll be able to mobilise quickly if needed.
7: We can say it's going to block Whitegate again, because we don't think that's going to happen. But it definitely will be out on the roads and the streets. Everybody is ready, and we have a lot more support this time than what we ever had before. There is an awful amount of anger in the country at the moment.
6: Energy supports are the top priority for voters ahead of the upcoming budget. An Irish Times Ipsos poll also shows more than 1 in 10 people want to see an extension to the excise cuts on fuel. The government is considering keeping the tax cuts on petrol and diesel in place until spring, but Sinn Féin wants to see a permanent reduction put in place. Over 1,000 MTU students walked out of classes on the Bishopstown campus alone at midday. It's part of an all-college walkout by students at campuses across Munster Technological University, calling on the government for better support in dealing with the cost of getting a third-level education. Grace, who's a second-year marketing student, says the lack of affordable accommodation is having a detrimental impact on her education.
8: Well, the current struggle is trying to balance my work life and my college life, because as the years go on, college obviously gets harder because you get more projects and you have more stuff to do. But I also, because I can't afford accommodation up here, I can't afford a car. I have to work on the weekends, which means I don't have time to do all my college work. And it's just a lot of work and it's a lot of hassle. But I can't afford accommodation because it's just so expensive and there is no accommodation for MTU.
6: The Minister for Special Education has promised to review issues raised by a group of parents whose children attend special schools around the country. They say the special school model is not working for all students and policies need to be standardised to ensure better outcomes and accountability. Niamh O'Grady's son attends Carrigaline Community Special School and she says some of the changes they're looking for do not require funding.
9: Now, some of the stuff we're looking for is not about funding. Like, for example, standardising behavioural policy across every special school in the country. Then you don't have a behaviour policy in a school that allows the school to suspend a child for basically having disabilities. Some of it is about prioritising to make these schools work in a way that's child-centred.
6: Nikita Hand says she's still dealing with the impact of being sexually assaulted by Conor McGregor 6 years ago. In November 2024, a High Court jury found the UFC fighter had sexually assaulted her. She was subsequently awarded almost €250,000 in damages. Nikita Hand describes the experience of giving evidence as degrading.
10: It was awful. Obviously, my case was high profile, so all eyes were completely on me, and it was horrendous. You know, I felt, I was just, even thinking about it now, you know, it was really degrading. I felt it was degrading. You know, you're sitting in this chair trying to make these strangers believe you. You know, that way, even though you know in your heart you're telling the truth.
6: Chris Appleton says there's slightly more pressure knowing his client and friend Kim Kardashian will be watching him on Strictly Come Dancing. The hairstylist is part of this year's group of contestants battling it out for the Glitterball trophy. Here's what he says about Kim potentially coming to the show to watch him in person.
11: Being in Strictly, I realised that anything is possible, and magic happens. I have no idea. I mean, I know a lot of people want to come to the show and we're only allocated 2 tickets.
6: And that's the latest news this hour.
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3: Good afternoon, I'm Rory O'Hagan. International football, the Republic of Ireland are back in action this evening. The boys in green face Kosovo in their Nations League clash. Kosovo were only one win away from qualifying for the World Cup. And Ireland boss Heimir Hallgrímsson says tonight's game will be tricky.
4: We would be glad to come here with a draw and tough away game. First game of a tournament. We need to be focused and switched on playing them. And that's a tough task at the moment. But I think when it comes to the game, we will be fully focused and ready.
3: Kick-off in Pristina is at 7.45 Irish time. Cork's Caoimhín Kelleher, John Egan, Jacob Ryan, Adam Ida, Tadhg Ogbeni are all part of the squad. Among the other games tonight, Portugal are away to Wales in League A Group 4. Cristiano Ronaldo set to earn his 234th cap for Portugal tonight. He's currently 21 goals short of 1,000 career goals. In the same group, Erling Haaland's Norway host their Scandinavian rivals Denmark, while there's a big clash of Netherlands and Germany in Group 2. In Scotland, Hibs have appointed Dutch man Marink Raydijk as their new manager, replacing David Gray, who was sacked last week. The 34-year-old has had two successful seasons with SK Beveren in Belgium, which included promotion to the top flight. Shamrock Rovers boss Stephen Bradley had been heavily linked with the job. Boxing is day 8 of the European Boxing League Championships in Sofia. Michaela Walsh looking to book her place in the featherweight final against Hungary's Kutya Vajislava later on this evening. Lisa O'Rourke will box for light heavyweight gold this evening, while her sister Aoife has also qualified for the gold medal fight at middleweight. And that's the sport with Simply Suits.
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5: It's going to be a pretty dull day for Cork this afternoon. Showers as well, getting a bit heavier into the evening and temperatures of about 17 degrees.
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5: 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You have to be over 18. It's across the Go Loud network of stations. It's redfm.ie for the terms. The time, 3 o'clock tomorrow, we close the lines, we make that call. It's 5 rings to pick up if you're chosen at random and tell us 200k. Text RED to 57557. Yeah. It's lunchtime. The farmer's market has gone on here in Mahon Point. I'm in the pod. I've got the music. Role model after Hugo.

That is Anne-Marie. It is unhealthy. It is, of course, Red FM's Kira. What's the crack? How is your Thursday? Lunchtime here in Mahon Point. The farmer's market is absolutely buzzing. Will I play the script? If I do, you send in your voice notes. Kira, get me to the gig. You could be winning tickets to see them in the 3 Arena this October. Here's Body Rockers. I Like the Way. It's Red FM.

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1: That is Benson Boone. It is Beautiful Things. It is Cork's Red FM. It's lunchtime. The farmer's market is happening outside here. I'm in the pod at Mahon Point. And all day today, we're bringing together communities across Cork and Ireland for one day, many voices, a nation connected by radio. It's not just one voice. It's not just one story. It's all of us. Every ability, every identity coming together across 23 stations. And it's happening in about 5 minutes. So keep listening. 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
1: Oh, Taylor Swift, you little beauty. She has dropped a major Easter egg. Will we call it that? No, because it's actually just telling us what's happened. She is going to be on the VMAs with her new track on Sunday. And she's even hinted at a little bit of a love triangle with two A-list stars. One is none other than Colin Farrell and Dakota Johnson. It's a 13-second teaser that aired today. And the full video is set to debut at the MTV Video Music Awards on Sunday. She's not giving too much away though. Have a listen.

0: So patient zero. Sunday, we will find out at the VMAs. She's not keeping us waiting for long, is she, with this new version of her latest album? On the way, some Sigala. And if I play the script, it's Kira. Get me to the gig.
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0: It is the script and Will I Am. It is Hall of Fame on Cork's Red FM. 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
2: 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This is Danny from the script.
0: This is your time to shine. I've played the script and it's over to you. If you want to win tickets to see them in the Three Arena on October 30th, the Man in the Arena Tour, Ticketmaster.ie, or right here, whip out your phone, hit down the mic button and get out. Kira, get me to the gig. You could be getting the call back and making your plans to head up to the Three Arena next month to see the script. Do you know what? They're just an iconic band. You need to have them on your list. If you've seen them before, you know why you want to see them again. Get in those voice notes now and I could be calling you back. While you do that, I'm going to play some Irish music for you. Cillian Murphy loves them. We love them. It's Fontaine's DC. This is Marianne.

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0: You just never know how you might react.
2: 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Oh my God.
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0: That is Sabrina Carpenter. It is Busy Woman. It is Cork's Red FM. It is Kira. I played you Fontaine's DC and Marianne in there as well. Would you like to hear that in Red FM's Top 6 at 6 tonight? Well, you've got the power. It's over to you to vote on WhatsApp and Instagram. That could be there every single day on The Home Run with Colm O'Sullivan at 6 o'clock. It is your favourite tracks right now. So make sure that you get voting a little later on. You've been sending in your voice notes for Kira Get Me to the Gig. Mwah, top class. Loving them. I'm here in the pod in Mahon Point listening to them all. That's Shakira on the way for you, and we will get a winner next.
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0: Shakira, Burna Boy, Die Die on Cork's Red FM. It's Kira from the pod in Mahon Point with the farmer's market going on here today. Top class voice notes, I gotta say, gang, for Kira, get me to the gig. It's tickets to the script, the Man in the Arena tour, the 3 Arena, Friday the 30th of October, Ticketmaster.ie, or right here all this week when you hear them play. Hello, John.
1: Hi, Kira, how are you doing?
0: I'm great, lad. How are you?
1: I'm better now. I missed this call back yesterday. I left the phone for 2 minutes, and when I came back, I had 2 missed calls from you. I missed it. I was gutted.
0: John, you snooze, you lose, you know.
1: Facts. It'll never happen again.
0: You were straight in with the voice note today when you heard the script play. Like, tell me now, what kind of level are you at with the script?
1: I've tried to see this band for years, and every time they play, even down the marquee, we've been away on holidays or at a wedding, I just kept missing them. So when I saw that you were giving away the tickets this time, I said, no way, I'm going to try for this all the time, every day I'm listening. But I'm missing every day anyway. But when the script came up, I said, I had to go for these tickets.
0: You nearly stood between yourself and the script as well, John.
1: Every time.
0: Very important part.
1: Every
0: time. Here we go. Shout away from winning the tickets.
1: Okie dokie. Kira, get me to the gig!
0: John!
2: We're the script. See you there.
0: Persistence pays! You're going to the script!
1: Oh, thank you so much. That's great. Fantastic. Can't believe this.
0: Who are you going to take?
1: Oh, my wife, of course. Right. My wife, Geraldine. She's more than earned this.
0: Well, go all out on this now, John. Like I would say, you know, this is your night away. You're going up to Dublin. You're going to enjoy. It's a Friday night as well. I love a Friday night gig.
1: Yeah, I'm off Friday night, so it's where I work in a bar, so it's I'm off. But Friday night's my night off. But definitely, we're off to Dublin for the night. We'll make the most of it. And thank you so much.
0: You're welcome. I hope yourself and Geraldine have an absolute ball.
1: We will. Thanks so much again.
0: John, one more Kira, get me to the gig.
1: Kira, get me to the gig! Thanks again.
0: Oh, I nearly missed his chance, but he was back in with a text today. Here's Prospect, Free Your Mind. It's Cork's Red FM. My love.

0: 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It is Cork's Red FM. Absolute class for John. Heading up to the Script in the 3 Arena. Bit of a date night for himself and the wife. Everything has stood in the way between him and the Script until now. Giving you the chance to win tickets to some of the hottest gigs. After two, Maura is representing, but lads, the words that she is bringing to the US. We got to give her kudos for that. Amble on the way, some Gracie Abrams as well. News is next.
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0: Next steps in the campaign, including the possibility of more nationwide protests. Speaking on the Neil Prendeville Show, Mill Street haulier Anthony Kelleher says they'll be able to mobilise quickly if needed.
1: We can't say it's going to block Whitegate again, because we don't think that's going to happen. But it definitely will be out on the roads and the streets. Everybody is ready, and we have a lot more support this time than what we ever had before. There is an awful amount of anger in the country at the moment.
0: Over 1,000 MTU students walked out of classes on the Bishopstown campus alone at midday. It's part of an all-college walkout by students at campuses across Munster Technological University, calling on the government for better support in dealing with the cost of getting a third-level education. Grace, who's a second-year marketing student, says the lack of affordable accommodation is having a detrimental impact on her education.
2: Well, the current struggle is trying to balance my work life and my college life, because as the years go on, college obviously gets harder because you get more projects and you have more stuff to do. But I also, because I can't afford accommodation up here, I can't afford a car. I have to work on the weekends, which means I don't have time to do all my college work. And it's just a lot of work and it's a lot of hassle. But I can't afford accommodation because it's just so expensive and there is no accommodation for MTU.
0: The Minister for Special Education has promised to review issues raised by a group of parents whose children attend special schools around the country. They say the special school model isn't working for all students and policies need to be standardised to ensure better outcomes and accountability. Niamh O'Grady's son attends Carrigaline Community Special School and she says some of the changes they're looking for do not require funding.
3: Now, some of the stuff we're looking for is not about funding. Like, for example, standardising behavioural policy across every special school in the country. Then you don't have a behaviour policy in a school that allows the school to suspend a child for basically having disabilities. Some of it is about prioritising to make these schools work in a way that's child-centred.
0: A 42-year-old man accused of stabbing his partner and daughter is due in court again next month. The man, who's charged with two counts of assault causing harm and cannot be named, appeared at Cork District Court via video link today. Red FM's Jamie O'Hara is in court.
4: The court previously heard the woman sustained 15 stab and defensive wounds and a fractured cheekbone, and that her daughter was also stabbed during the alleged attack at around 2 a.m. on the 5th of September. The man told the court cocaine addiction has ruined his life and he wanted to be released on bail to enter rehab. Judge David Waters said he could make an application for bail if a plan was made to take him to a rehabilitation centre. Today, Judge Liz Healy was told the man has made an application for bail in the High Court and remanded the man in custody for 4 weeks.
0: 18 new jobs are to be created in Carrigaline as McDonald's is to open a restaurant and drive-through in the town. The €6 million investment will see a 330-square-foot restaurant and a 24-hour dual-lane drive-through. The restaurant, which will operate over 7 days, is set to open on October 21st. Colin Farrell and Dakota Johnson are starring in Taylor Swift's new music video. The singers teased a first look at her new track, Patient Zero, with a 13-second video clip featuring the two stars. The full music video is set to debut at the MTV Video Music Awards on Sunday. And that's the latest news this hour.
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8: Good afternoon, I'm Rory O'Hagan. International football, the Republic of Ireland are back in action this evening. The boys in green face Kosovo in their Nations League clash. Kosovo were only one win away from qualifying for the World Cup. And Ireland boss Heimir Hallgrímsson says tonight's game will be tricky.
9: We would be glad to come here with a draw in a tough away game. First game of a tournament. We need to be focused and switched on playing them. And that's a tough task at the moment. But I think when it comes to the game, we will be fully focused and ready.
8: Kick-off in Pristina is at 7:45 Irish time. Cork's Quevin Kelleher, John Egan, Jacob Ryan, Adam Ida, Chidozie Ogbeni are all part of the squad. Among the other games tonight, Portugal are away to Wales in League A Group 4. Cristiano Ronaldo set to earn his 234th cap for Portugal tonight. He's currently 21 goals short of 1,000 career goals. In the same group, Erling Haaland's Norway host their Scandinavian rivals Denmark, while there's a big clash of Netherlands and Germany in Group 2. In Scotland, Hibs have appointed Dutchman Marink Raedijk as their new manager, replacing David Gray, who was sacked last week. The 34-year-old has had two successful seasons with SK Bay.

0: for a run in Belgium, which included promotion to the top flight. Shamrock Rovers boss Stephen Bradley had been heavily linked with the job. Boxing is day 8 of the European Boxing League Championships in Sofia. Michaela Walsh looking to book her place in the featherweight final against Hungary's Kutya Vajislava later on this evening. Lisa O'Rourke will box for light heavyweight gold this evening, while her sister Aoife has also qualified for the gold medal fight at middleweight. And that's the sport with Simply Suits.
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3: Well, it's going to be a pretty dull day. Showers increasing as well into the evening. Temperatures of 17 degrees.
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3: 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We're going to close the lines. We're going to make that call. The person chosen at random, and it's 5 rings is what it takes, if it's you, to answer your phone and tell us 200 grand. Text red to 57557. Yeah! Almost the weekend. Thursday's Minimum in the Pod in Mahon Point, and I've got the soundtrack for you. Amble after MK. Come find me. Corks, hit me.

Jazzy. It is giving me. It is my Ben friend. It is Corked, Red FM. It's Kira. I'm in the pod in Mahon Point. I've got Walk the Moon for you. Celeb Juice on the way right now. Will we see her back in Cork sometime soon? I hope so. It's Gracie Abrams. Look at my life on Red FM. Hello.

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1: Sports Red FM. It's Kira. My loves, how are you? I'm in the pub this afternoon in Mahon Point, and I am going to be hitting the road for my short break. We fall to Ireland a little later on. Tomorrow's show is coming to you from Clonakilty. I'm going to be soaking up all that Clonakilty has to offer. The market is on there tomorrow. It is going to be serious vibes. But I am taking you with me, and we will be making that trip together after 3 o'clock this afternoon.
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1: Maura Higgins, I think it's pretty much national pride at this point. The woman, there's nothing that she cannot do. She has sailed through to another round of Dancing with the Stars in the US. And she is just absolutely brilliant. She's just making us laugh and keeping it Irish. Have a listen to her, the words that she is introducing to the dictionary over there.
4: My feet.
5: How quickly do
4: Stand
5: this...
4: Jacks.
5: Wait, what did you say?
4: Banjaxed.
6: That means ruined, rough,
4: broken,
6: torn up, mangled.
4: Mangulated.
6: Mine are killing me too, to be
5: fair. I want to know about the chip too. How did that happen?
6: It's fine.
5: Okay.
4: Yeah. I'm going to go into boxing after this show.
5: Listen, I mean this sincerely. I don't think there's anything you can't do.
6: I know something she can't do.
5: What?
6: Catch traitors.
4: Shut up! Do you know what I do catch though? Birkins. Free Birkins.
1: I mean, she gets a Birkin, she gets a massive career in the US. Okay, she might have chipped Mark Ballas's tooth in the process, but she got 19 points from the judges the other night. But what other words would you like to hear Maura Higgins say on Dancing with the Stars? Banjaxa didn't have on my bingo card. Can we make it a little bit quirk? Would she be interested in slipping in Langer there at some point? We could try and get into her DMs and get her to do it. 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

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It is Kira. Have you got a code for the Oasis tickets? Because I see people commenting online that they have gotten their codes for Oasis. Now, here's the deal. I thought I'd missed out, that I wasn't getting my registration code. But they are starting to get them. And the details have been released for when the tickets are going to go on sale for Slane Castle, for Celtic Park, for the Etihad Stadium and for Nebworth. So it's going to be staggered. So if you haven't got a code yet, do not panic. So it's going to be happening tomorrow at 9 a.m, Saturday at 9 a.m. and Sunday at 9 a.m, depending on the code that you get for Slane. So I would love if you've gotten a code. Not to share the code with me. I mean, you absolutely can if you want. I'm pretty sure you can only use it one time, so you'd want to be feeling pretty generous. But send in your voice notes. Like, are you absolutely buzzed? This is massive. Then you had, you know, the option of putting down other gigs that you would go to for Oasis. So maybe you're thinking, I'm going up to Glasgow. We can fly from Cork Airport. That's the job. Obviously, there's the Etihad Stadium in Manchester or Nebworth, which is going to be amazing. Again, all of these are going to be staggered and they're all kicking off from tomorrow morning. Did you get the registration email? I'm frantically refreshing here. I think I'm out of luck. Have you gone and checked yours? Go suss it out and let me know. Get these into me. 0868104106. It's Kira from the pod in Mahon Point this afternoon. I have got more music for you right now. This is Jenny and Less Than a Lover.

0: feels to win 200,000 euro. Or we could let Shona tell you. And we're doing it all again.
1: 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Thank you so much.
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0: That is Leanne. It is My Love. It is Cork's Red FM. It's Kira. I'm in the pod in Mahon Point. More on some of those Slane Castle access codes. So those people who register for Slane Castle have now started receiving the emails with the codes. Kitty says she got hers before 12 today, and now the dreaded waiting room and queue. Yeah, that's the thing. And they are going to be all through the website, but they're staggering it to try and make it a little bit easier. Dave now was taking this to new levels. Have you promised registration codes to other people? Have you volunteered your email address to make this happen for the Oasis lover in your life? 11 people have registered on Dave's behalf. That is incredible. Another fan got theirs and now they are waiting. Yeah, because it's tomorrow. It is tomorrow for Slane Castle, 9 a.m. but also Saturday, 9 a.m. and Sunday at 9 a.m. So depending on what registration code you get. I'm refreshing every 2 seconds. It's not come through. But you know what I did get? I got a Ryder Cup Live at the Castle registration code. Apparently I only have 10 days to secure my place to see the Coronas and Bird. This is in King John's Castle. On Sunday the 4th of October. So there you go. I'd like your voice notes on this. 0868 104 106 if you've gotten your registration code. Meanwhile, we were talking about Maura Higgins a while ago because she used a very uniquely Irish word on Dancing with the Stars the other night. Have a listen.
1: Banjax.
0: So she used Banjax and they're like, what is going on here? Jerry says, Kira, I'd love to hear Maura say, I will, yeah, in Cork style. That would be pretty amazing. Another one in here that says, Kira, I love Maura Higgins and I'm surprised and stunned that the Americans have taken to her so well because I can't understand her accent. And I remember Cheryl Cole didn't go down well with her accent when she was on the American X Factor at the time. Oh yeah, I forgot that. But the American Strictly, that's absolutely class. Oh, we have an update from Glenn. He got his code for Oasis. Glenn, I need to know now if you got your tickets. When they go on sale, please let me be the first to know. You can keep them coming into me. Summer's coming up for you.
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0: Leah Hart. It is Happier. It is Cork's Red FM. I have the biggest hello to say to James, Timmy and Jack from Dingle in Kerry. They were in Mahon Point this afternoon, waving in at the pod where I am every single Thursday. Hey gang, so great to have you and delighted to hear you're fans of the show. More on the Oasis codes after 3 o'clock, and I will be hitting the road. I'm on my short break. I'm bringing you with me. The show is coming from Clonakilty tomorrow. More on that after 3.
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0: agree on this point. There also needs to be some measures to help people more permanently. The details of that are for Budget Day.
1: First-year MTU student says taking part in a government internship in Glasgow over the summer made her realise just how severe the student accommodation crisis is in Cork. Katie Sis Duggan was among more than 1,000 students who walked out of class at the Bishopstown campus today, calling on the government to introduce measures to help students cope with the rising cost of living. Speaking to BFM News, the biomedical engineering student says she stayed in affordable purpose-built student accommodation during her internship in Glasgow, but returned to Cork to start her first year of college with nowhere to live.
2: As part of an internship held by the Irish government, me and a bunch of other Irish students were staying in Glasgow over the summer. I, among many of the others, realised the level of accommodation here wouldn't even scratch the bare surface for Glasgow. The idea that some of us are spending upwards of 10k a year for some people for bare rooms. I applied for a student accommodation last April for this year. It was completely booked out. Even the room I was able to find wound up being too expensive. It's completely unfair.
1: Nikita Hand says she spent a long time blaming herself after being assaulted by Conor McGregor. In November 2024, a High Court jury found the UFC fighter had assaulted her. She was subsequently awarded almost €250,000 in damages. Speaking about what happened 6 years ago, Nikita Hand says she accepts she made bad choices that night.
3: I blamed myself a lot, you know. I kept saying to myself, if I didn't reach out to him that night, you know, if I didn't send a message, if I hadn't have drank so much, if I hadn't took a drug, you know, if I had just went home that night, you know, I lived with a lot of regrets, but I know now I can own up to my mistakes, but it still doesn't take away what happened to me, you know. People are allowed to make bad choices and not be raped.
1: Some journalists from CNN, Politico and MS Now have been denied access to the White House today. That's despite a court ruling which ordered the Trump administration to restore access to the media outlets. The US president banned them from entering the White House over the weekend, accusing the outlets of reporting fake news. St. Angela's College says its new heart screening programme will be a success if it helps just one student identify an underlying heart condition. The secondary school is fundraising €50,000 to provide heart screenings for all of its students following the death of former pupil Ellen Cassidy, who died from sudden adult death syndrome after collapsing near the finish line of the Cork City Marathon last year. Speaking to LFM News, St. Angela's College principal Pat Curran says the school wants to turn Ellen's tragic death into an opportunity to help protect other students.
4: While we're creating something in her memory for parents, it's reimagining what tragedy that came to their family over a year and a half ago. But it's something that's really special to us because we hope in her honour that while there is a loss for the family, there is something here for the school where we can ensure that every student gets the opportunity to be screened.
1: Finally, a North Cork town is embracing its four-legged friends. Mitchellstown Dog Festival aims to promote the town as a dog-friendly destination where locals and visitors can drink, dine and shop in local businesses with their friendly pooch on a lead. The festival, which runs across the first weekend in October, features dog sketches, talks on grooming, health and nutrition, and will conclude with free puppuccinos in the square at the Coffee Crate. And that's the latest news this hour.
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9: Good afternoon, I'm Rory O'Hagan. International football and the Republic of Ireland kick off their Nations League campaign tonight. Heimer Harrington's side are away to face Kosovo. The game is taking place against the backdrop of upcoming games against Israel. And Captain Darragh O'Shea says they've been doing their best just to stay focused on tonight's game.
10: Since we come in on Sunday, you know, we all try to stay off social media and stay together and be as one. You kind of have the luxury of that being in the international bubble. Obviously we're all together in the hotel and we're all around each other, but obviously the noise is there, and yeah, it can feel precious from that too. But like I said, it's been a time for us to kind of step away from social media and focus on the game at hand tomorrow. Yeah, I keep going back to say it's a massive game because it is, and Kosovo are a side that are in a really good moment, so it's important that we give that the focus.
9: Cork's Caoimhín Kelleher, John Egan, Jacob Ryan, Adam Ida and Chidoza Ogbeni are all part of the Ireland squad. Kick off in

0: Pristina tonight is at 7:45. Among the other games, Portugal are away to Wales in League A Group 4, with Cristiano Ronaldo set to earn his 234th cap tonight. In that same group, Erling Haaland's Norway face Denmark, and there's a big clash of Netherlands and Germany in Group 2. Boxing is day 8 of the European Elite Championships in Sofia. Michaela Walsh looking to book her place in the featherweight final this evening. Lisa O'Rourke will box for light heavyweight gold, while her sister Aoife will also fight for gold at middleweight. And that's the sport with Simply Suits.
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3: Well, it's going to be continuing dull with a few showers thrown in as well. More likely into the evening as well. Temperatures of 17 degrees.
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3: This time tomorrow, I will be telling you the lines are closed with the cash machine. 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It is a guaranteed winner. 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The terms are at redfm.ie and the time is 3 o'clock tomorrow. We are making that call. Somebody is winning that cash. If you're chosen at random, answer within five rings and tell us 200k. Text red to 57557. It's Kira in the pod in Mahon Point. Exciting hour. I'm heading off on my short break and you're coming with me. Here's Casey Musgraves.

Cork Ezra. That is green, green grass. It's Cork's Red FM. I am jumping in the Red FM Jeep and I'm Clonakilty bound this afternoon. We are heading on a short break. You can book yours to discoverireland.ie. See all that there is to offer tomorrow. I'm bringing you the show from West Cork and I cannot wait. Here's Ray and her sisters. This is Joy on Red FM. I declare.

0: gotta see it. That is beautiful people. It is Cork's Red FM. It is Kira from the pod in Mahon Point. But very shortly, the bags are packed. I am heading off on my short break to the location that you chose, Clonakilty, with discoverireland.ie, where you can plan your own short break. Don't worry, I am taking you with me. I am bringing the music. We will be having the chats on the road to Clon, so stay listening.
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0: The Rooneys have a new show. I'm kind of intrigued, I have to say. Quite liked Colleen in the Jungle. Wayne's been bringing the personality over the last while. So what is life really like for them? They've given us an insight before, but this is the latest one. Now, as you can imagine, they've got millions, lads. They're not short of a few bob. So, like, do they have to do the normal jobs like the rest of us? Like taking out the bins? Lads, come on.
3: Me? We have help in the house, but I actually do... I'll show you. There's some videos of me because our bins are miles away. So yeah, it has been sometimes where I've had to put them in like a wheelbarrow and that and take them down. But no, you do it. Once you go now, I'm going to get it.
4: I'm
5: 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I'm going to film yourself taking the bins out every day.
0: In fairness, I mean, I like their honesty about it. Like, we've got help. What is the level of help? What are the jobs that you do in your house, though? Who takes out the bins? You can, like, sell people out right now. This is your chance. 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

It's Cork's Red FM. It is Ciara. That was Tame Impala and Loser. And if things sound a little bit different, that is because they are. I am in the Red FM Jeep right now. Ariane's here, Kate's here, Dan's here. Give a cheer, everybody. We are heading on our short break. It is with Fall to Ireland. You can plan yours too. It is discoverireland.ie. You chose our location. We're off to West Cork to celebrate all that Clon has to offer. And the show is going to be coming to you live from Clonakilty tomorrow from midday. So I'm going to have loads of fun for myself. I'm going to be telling you all about that. We've got a activities planned for the morning. That'll all be on the show. And I love this message in from Bridget. She says, I'd love to go to Clonakilty as the plus one with you. Clonakilty is a beautiful place with friendly people. It would make my weekend. Always listening. Well, Bridget, it's class to have you with us, and I think that is a great suggestion of heading down to Clon for your short break. And you sent me in some fantastic ones this week. If you've got tips on what I should do while I'm down there, let me know. We're at the red lights now. So hopefully it's going to be smooth sailing the whole way down. I'll be filling you in on what we're going to be up to. I've got more music for you right now, don't worry. I did bring the tunes. It's Sienna Spiro. This is Great Expectations, Red FM.

0: It's Cork's Red FM. That's Tyla and Water. I am live now on the N40 heading westbound. Don't worry, I am not driving. Aaron is driving me down to Clonakilty D. I'm off on my short break with discoverireland.ie where you can plan yours as well. We are heading to Clonakilty as chosen by you. The show is going to be coming live from there tomorrow. I can give you a bit of a live traffic update right now. It's starting to build just after the Bloomfield as you're heading towards Mahon Point and heading westbound. Now, I'd say it's steady but moving. Like, I mean, queen of traffic returning for you for one afternoon only. Very much excited for this. There's almost so much to do down in Clonakilty. Amongst those things could be getting your Oasis registration code, because people have been getting them this afternoon to buy their tickets for Slane. The first lot are going to be 9 o'clock tomorrow morning, then 9 on Saturday and 9 on Sunday. I can confirm right now, all I have gotten is an NCT booking confirmation. Not exactly the confirmation that I was looking for when I opened my email this afternoon. But some of your messages in on this, Trina, I love this. She says, this is exactly why we need to bring back queuing for concert tickets. The diehard fans will queue and get the tickets and then all is fair. Because there are messages coming in going, I've got 10 people registering accounts for me to try and get these tickets. Then Charlie, like, can we just take a moment for this? He says, I got my code, chuffed. And he shared it with us, in fairness to him. He said, ha ha, no chance, mate. And Charlie, that is brilliant. I love that. So no Oasis code for you either. I'm not alone, but keep them coming into me. 0868 104 106. It is Kira on the road to Clonakilty right now, and on the way for you I've got some Irish music from Florence Road.
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0: That was C-Mad and Eurocountry on Cork's Red FM. I am doing something I have never done before. I am doing my show from the back of the Red FM Patroller Jeep. We're on our way to our short break in Clonakilty in gorgeous West Cork, as chosen by you with Fall to Ireland. You can plan yours as well. discoverireland.ie. I'm going to be bringing you my show tomorrow live from the Emmett Hotel in Clonakilty. Keep your suggestions coming in on all of the incredible things we can get up to when we're down there, because there is so much to choose from. Colm O'Sullivan is up with you next on The Home Run. Now, he brings you traffic updates, but I will as well, because I am going to be on the road and I'm going to be checking in with him in a little while as we make our way down to Clonakilty, and I will chat to you tomorrow from midday from the Emmett Hotel.
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10: It's 4 o'clock. Good afternoon. I'm Lana O'Connor. The Gartha Commissioner says rank and file Gardaí will start pursuit training in December. Gartha driving instructors are currently upskilling in England after concerns were raised around the issue following the deaths of 5 teenagers in a crash on the M9 last month. However, Justin Kelly says pursuits aren't the only answer to tackling wrong way driving on the motorway.
11: It's part of the solution, but it's not the panacea for this. Our preference around dealing with these is around containment and the use of stingers. Devices, and that's what we were actually

0: can we do to help people stay in their homes?
1: A first-year MTU student says taking part in a government internship in Glasgow over the summer made her realise just how severe the student accommodation crisis is in Cork. Katie Sisk-Duggan was among more than 1,000 students who walked out of class at the Bishopstown campus today, calling on the government to introduce measures to help students cope with the rising cost of living. Speaking to LFM News, the biomedical engineering student says she stayed in affordable, purpose-built student accommodation during her internship in Glasgow, but returned to Cork to start her first year of college with nowhere to live.
2: As part of an internship held by the Irish government, me and a bunch of other Irish students were staying in Glasgow over the summer. I, among many of the others, realised the level of accommodation here wouldn't even scratch the bare surface for Glasgow. The idea that some of us are spending upwards of 10k a year for some people for bare rooms. I applied for a student accommodation last April for this year. It was completely booked out. Even the room I was able to find wound up being too expensive. It's completely unfair.
1: Nikita Hand says she spent a long time blaming herself after being assaulted by Conor McGregor. In November 2024, a High Court jury found the UFC fighter had assaulted her. She was subsequently awarded almost €250,000 in damages. Speaking about what happened 6 years ago, Nikita says she accepts she made bad choices that night.
3: I blamed myself a lot, you know. I kept saying to myself, if I didn't reach out to him that night, you know, if I didn't send a message, if I hadn't have drank so much, if I hadn't took a drug, you know, if I had just went home that night, you know, I lived with a lot of regrets, but I know now I can own up to it, my mistakes, but it still doesn't take away what happened to me. You know, people are allowed to make bad choices and not be raped.
1: Two-thirds of adults experiencing homelessness are facing it alone. This is top of the agenda today at a Simon Communities of Ireland conference taking place in Dublin. Other key priorities include increasing affordable housing and strengthening measures to prevent homelessness. Macklemore has announced his Free Palestine tour with a date in Dublin. The rapper was recently kicked off Ed Sheeran's tour for calling for a Free Palestine. He'll donate proceeds to organisations aiding Palestinians. Macklemore is due to play Dublin's Three Arena on October 26th, with dates also in place for Paris and London. And that's the latest news this hour.
4: I guess our singing isn't the only thing on fire today.
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9: Good afternoon, I'm Rory O'Hagan. International football and the Republic of Ireland kick off their Nations League campaign tonight. Heimir Harrington's side are away to face Kosovo. The game is taking place against the backdrop of upcoming games against Israel. And captain Darragh O'Shea says they've been doing their best just to stay focused on tonight's game.
10: Since we come in on Sunday, you know, we all tried to stay off social media and stay together and be as one. You kind of have the luxury of that being in the international bubble. Obviously we're all together in the hotel and we're all around each other, but obviously the noise is there, and yeah, it can feel precious from that too. But like I said, it's been a time for us to kind of step away from social media and focus on the game at hand tomorrow. Yeah, I keep going back to say it's a massive game, because it is, and Kosovo are a side that are in a really good moment, so it's important that we give that the focus.
9: Cork's Caoimhín Kelleher, John Egan, Jacob Ryan, Adam Ida and Chidoza Ogbeni are all part of the Ireland squad. Kick-off in Pristina tonight is at 7.45. Among the other games, Portugal are away to Wales in League A Group 4, with Cristiano Ronaldo set to earn his 234th cap tonight. In that same group, Erling Haaland's Norway face Denmark, and there's a big clash of Netherlands and Germany in Group 2. Boxing is day 8 of the European Elite Championships in Sofia. Michaela Walsh looking to book her place in the featherweight final this evening. Lisa O'Rourke will box for light heavyweight gold, while her sister Aoife will also fight for gold at middleweight. And that's the sport with Simply Suits.
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11: Cloudy in Cork this evening. There will be showers later on, some of those heavy at times. Temperatures right now about 16, 17 degrees. Overnight tonight dropping back to about 12 degrees, and quite a bit of rain later on. Tomorrow looking like a much better day. It'll be mostly dry across the day tomorrow. Temperatures reaching highs of about 15 and a few sunny spells.

And then Saturday, not looking too bad either. Yeah. Evening, it's Cullum on the home run. Coming up for you, playing some Ariana Grande right now, kicking off with Sonny Federa. Cork's

Nathan Daw and Ella Henderson, 21 Reasons on Cork's Red FM. It's Colm on the home run. Busy, busy show for you this evening. We are going to be talking about a squirrel going mad at a Cork pub. We're going to be talking about the New York mayor being a massive Cork fan and loads, loads more. In just a few minutes, we're going to be out on the road because Ciara Revens is doing something that I did on St. Patrick's Day, doing a show live from the back of a Red FM Jeep while it's moving, baiting down the road. So she's on the way to Clonakilty. We will find out why and what's going on in just a few minutes. If you weren't listening to her before 4 o'clock, we'll check in with Ciara after some Eminem. First though, she is the lady of the week, the lady of the moment, Taylor Swift. She's releasing her brand new tune, Patient Zero, tomorrow. Might get that on for you tomorrow, but right now, here's an older one, Blank Space on Red FM.

0: Lamborghini, Eminem on Cork's Red FM. It is the home run. I'm Colm O'Sullivan. Good evening. We are on the home run into the weekend at this stage. Thursday evening, Friday on the horizon, and another big weekend on the horizon. And Ciara Evans, I think, is going to have a great start to the weekend down in Clonakilty tomorrow, because it sounds like she is going to be having a ball doing her show live from Clonakilty with Fall to Ireland tomorrow from the Emmett Hotel. And if you were listening a little while ago, just before 4 o'clock, for like the last hour of Ciara's show, she left the pod in Mahon Point, got into the back of a Red FM Jeep and did a full hour of live radio from the back of a Red FM Jeep, driving around the place on the road west. And she is on the way down now. And we're going to go live. Hopefully this will all work out fine. We're going to go live to the back of the Red FM Jeep on the road down west to Ciara. Ciara, how are you getting on?
1: Hello, Colm. Hello from the back of the car, the Red FM Troller Jeep. If you see us, give us a big beep beep. We are heading towards Inishannon right now, making our way to Clonakilty for our short break. Going to be coming to you from the Emmett Hotel in Clonakilty tomorrow. Lots planned for this evening. Going to be sampling some of the culinary delights, which we know West Cork does absolutely incredible. Heading to the Whale's Tail a little bit later on. We're going to be sussing out some trad music. You can't go to Clon and not get yourself a bit of music. That is going to be fantastic. We've got a full agenda planned for tomorrow. We're gonna sneak on down to the Clonakilty factory, see what they've got going on. The market is going to be going on outside the Emmett Hotel as well. It is busy, and you can plan your short break as well. discoverireland.ie to check out the details. It's all with Fall to Ireland, and I'm absolutely buzzed. I think we're gonna have to get some snacks, get the energy in over the next while. It's non-stop.
0: It's non-stop. It sounds like you've got a great night planned tonight and a big day tomorrow as well. Kind of jealous down at Clonakilty now. You're going to be taking over the place. Come here. I did a show like this one time from the back of a Jeep before on St. Patrick's Day. We were going around to all the parades. It's an interesting experience, isn't it?
1: It's my first time doing my show from the back of a car, and you know what? There's a lot to be said for it. Yeah, there's a whole crew of us here. It's nice and cozy, and I'm enjoying the company.
0: We'll just like sell her a big fancy studio or something and do all shows from the back of a Jeep from now on if we can organise that. But listen, Ciara, you're on the road to Clonakilty. Have fun tonight, have fun tomorrow, and you're back on air from 12 live from the Emmett Hotel tomorrow afternoon.
1: Absolutely. Thanks, Colm. I'll send you in any of the traffic updates, right, on the road to West Cork.
0: Sounds like a plan. See you later.
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0: Give her an old beep if you see them on the way to Clonakilty in the Red FM Jeeps. Coming up, though, got a bit of Westlife, Role Model, and some Dermot Kennedy as well.
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0: Yet another busy evening on the roads. The N40 is chock-a-block, backed up from the tunnel all the way back now at the moment to the Kinsale Road flyover. In the city, you're looking at delays on South Mall, Parnell Place, Sloan Anglesey Street. All around the Elysian is pretty heavy. Albert Street, Albert Road. It's busy on Grand Parade. The Quays are all moving slowly this evening. Busy on McCurtain Street as well. North Ring Road, just around Mayfield, moving slowly, and building now on Western Road and heavy on Wilton Road. That is your traffic for now with Deluxe Bathrooms and Tiling Solutions.
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Role Model, High Hopes 3000 on Cork's Red FM. It is the home run. It's Colin with you for Thursday evening. You can get in touch. 0868 104 106 is our number as always. I want to know, lads, did anybody get a code to buy Oasis tickets in their email today? I haven't got one. No sign. I've been checking my spam. I've been checking all my different folders in my Gmail, and there is no sign of any code from Oasis. They've started sending them out today for you to buy tickets for their gigs for the Oasis Live 27 tour. So if anybody has got a code, let me know. You don't have to share the code with me. It's all right. You can keep it for yourself. But just let me know. So I'm kind of paranoid. Have they started sending them out, really? What's going on? But there are like loads of different windows, and you will get a chance across the weekend because they're sending out loads of ones at different times and different days. So fingers crossed for everyone in Cork that we do get codes for Oasis and get a chance to at least try and buy the tickets on Ticketmaster. You can also try and buy tickets for Macklemore, because Macklemore, he's just announced a Dublin concert. He's kind of given two fingers to Ed Sheeran. He's announced this brand new tour, and he's called the tour the Free Palestine Tour. So he's kind of going, Sheeran, good luck, buddy. Go on, I'll do my own thing. Forget about it. He's announced an Irish date. It's not in Cork, it's in Dublin, and it's very, very soon. It's going to be next month on the 26th of October. So if you can peel yourself away from the jazz weekend in Cork, 26th of October, Macklemore is going to play the Three Arena in Dublin on his Free Palestine tour. There's also dates in Paris and Wembley that same week as well, Wembley Arena in London. And all proceeds from the concert will go to organisations providing aid to support Palestinians. So Macklemore doing his bit, and also kind of getting one over an edge here, and I think that's part of the cause as well. Let's get a bit of Westlife on. They're playing in Dublin tonight, actually, at the Three Arena. World of Our Own. You make me-

0: Westlife, World of Our Own on Cork's Red FM. They're getting the Three Arena ready for Macklemore's arrival next month. They've been playing there for like the last 10 nights and they've got three left, which is tonight, tomorrow night and Saturday night at the Three Arena. 13-night run for Westlife's 25th anniversary tour, and that breaks their previous record of 12 shows at the Three Arena, making it the most consecutive performances by any artist at the venue ever. And I reckon they probably could have sold another 13 nights, judging by the reaction. So they might come back and do more again later on in the year, or probably next year at this stage. Now, another man who is... he's not in Dublin tonight on stage, but he's in Cork tonight on stage, is a footballing legend, a Manchester United icon, like football's ultimate maverick of the 90s. Like Roy Keane was a bit like that, but this fella tops him. I'm talking about Eric Cantona. He's in Cork tonight. You might have seen him. He's been around Cork for the last 24 hours. Check it out, Cork. And I've seen lots of pictures of him. And he's a very eccentric dresser, Eric Cantona. And he's a kind of eccentric guy anyway. But what a legend, Eric the King Cantona. So playing Cork Opera House tonight. Well, when I say playing, he's going to be on stage for a Q&A and a chat. And there are still very limited tickets available. There's not much left. Like, I'm having a look here. If there's 100, there's a lot. Probably less than that left. And tickets are priced from about 90 quid right up to 400 quid, which are like the really, really VIP ones up the front. And you get to like meet Eric Cantona and get a picture and meet and greet and all that kind of thing. Probably a signed photo or jersey or something as well. So you can check out corkoperahouse.ie if you want to get yourself into the Opera House for Cantona tonight. Coming up though, playing Alex Warren, Jax Jones on the way. And we'll check traffic next.
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0: Traffic very busy now on the N40 South Ring. If you're heading towards the Jack Lynch Tunnel, all the way back, backed up just slightly beyond the Kinsale Road flyover. In the city then, or at least coming out of the city, a big queue of traffic as well on Western Road. Victoria Cross busy in both directions on Wilton Road. Really heavy again this evening. It's busy in the Mardyke and around the Mercy Hospital. The Keys are all pretty busy in town. It's busy as well around Merchants Quay. You're looking Parnell Place, Grand Parade, South Mall, around the Elysian. City Centre is just chock-a-block in general. And a few small delays coming in the Tivoli Dual Carriageway as well. That is your traffic for now with Deluxe Bathrooms and Tiling Solutions.
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0: Alex Warren. That's his latest song. It's called Emerald Eyes. Little Irish theme song with the emerald, is it? Maybe. I don't know if he has any Irish connections or not, Alex Warren. It's Cullum on the Home Run. Busy show this evening. Loads going on after 5 o'clock. I'm going to be telling you about a squirrel who has caused havoc in Cork today. And I want to know like the weirdest things you've seen in pubs. So I'm half afraid of the answers we're going to get for this. So yeah, you can get them into me right now. 086 8104 106. Also going to play music from Shakira. Got Ray coming up as well. And tomorrow afternoon, we are making that phone call for €200,000 for you to win. I'll give you a chance to get involved in 10 minutes.
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2: Good evening, I'm Cameron Clark. A package of temporary energy measures, as well as an extension to the fuel support scheme for farmers and hauliers, will be part of the upcoming budget. It follows a meeting between the Taoiseach and representatives from the haulage industry yesterday, with final details due to be announced in the coming days. Simon Harris says the government wants to provide certainty on excise for those who are struggling.
3: What I'm saying is there will be an energy package in the budget. There will be some temporary measures to help people with the here and now with this winter, but there also needs to be, and I agree on this point, there also needs to be some measures to help people more permanently. The details of that are for budget day.
2: Students are being forced to choose between fuel and food. That's according to MTU Students Union, after students walked out of classes earlier today to highlight the rising cost of getting an education. Students Union President Keane McGrath told Red FM News those unable to afford accommodation and forced to commute long distances are among the worst affected.
4: On a day-to-day basis, there's a student out there who is having to choose between whether to spend their money on food and groceries or spend their money on transport to be able to go home in the evening. Like, it's not a decision that a student should have to make. You're looking at the likes of Dublin, Galway, Cork and Tralee as the most expensive, putting MTU right up there with the most expensive colleges to attend in Ireland.
2: Over 60,000 contraband cigarettes have been recovered by revenue in two separate seizures in Cork in the past week. The first seizure of over 13,000 cigarettes was made following a vehicle search in the county last Thursday. 47,000 cigarettes were recovered at a house in the city on Tuesday as part of a planned operation carried out by revenue officers with the assistance of detector dog Rua. In total, revenue seized contraband worth over €173,000 in various operations in Cork, Dublin, the Midlands and Rosslare Europort. The Foreign Affairs Minister says there probably won't be a walkout from the Irish delegation when Benjamin Netanyahu addresses the UN later, but Helen McEntee says no minister will be in the chamber in New York when the Israeli Prime Minister speaks. Helen McEntee was asked if Ireland will take part in a walkout at Netanyahu's speech.
5: Look, I suppose this is a decision for member states to take. We have had somebody in the seat for every single speech that has taken place since the beginning of this week, and I expect that that will probably continue. There won't be any ministers present, to be clear about that, but we have had somebody present for every single speech to date. I think that that will probably continue towards the end of the week.
2: A Cork mother who has raised her concerns about the special school model is hopeful

0: Surroundings. The third Gremlins movie will be released in cinemas in October 2028. That's almost a year later than originally planned. And that's the latest news this hour.
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0: First in soccer, the Republic of Ireland get their Nations League campaign underway this evening against Kosovo. Jimmy Dunn is the only absentee in the matchday squad as he recovers from a minor knock. In rugby, Mac Hansen has been named in Connacht's matchday squad for tomorrow after 11 months out with injury. He required surgery for ligament damage after an injury sustained during the 2025 British and Irish Lions tour. Connacht are at home against DHL Stormers in their first URC game of the season on Friday at 7:45. In boxing, Anthony Joshua will fight Tyson Fury on the 11th of December. The two former world champions meet at the Principality Stadium in Cardiff for their heavyweight bout. The pair both returned to the ring with wins earlier this year. And in motorsport, Alex Dunn qualified on pole position for the first Formula 2 feature race in Azerbaijan. The Offaly driver also qualified in second position for the second race of the weekend. The races will take place this Saturday in Baku. And that's the latest sport with Simply Suits.
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4: Okay, traffic still very heavy on the N40 South Ring, backed up there from the Jack Lynch Tunnel, right back slightly beyond the Kinsale Road flyover. Very heavy on Western Road outbound, and then Wilton Road is chock-a-block in both directions as well. Really heavy in the city, kind of all over the place. Around the Elysian is busy, still fairly slow on the Quays and on McCurtain Street as well. And just a little busy in the Tivoli Dual Carriageway and a little busy down Carr's Hill towards Bloomfield. That is your traffic for now with Deluxe Bathrooms and Tiling Solutions.
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4: Cloudy with showers this evening. A bit better tomorrow. Going to be some sunny spells, mostly dry. Highs of 15 or 16 degrees.
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4: 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There's a squirrel causing havoc in Cork, lads. More on that coming up. And the New York mayor, he's a Cork fan right now. Here's Ray.

0: That is Shakira and Burna Boy, Die Die on Cork's Red FM. It is the home run. I'm Colm O'Sullivan. Good evening, my friends. It is busy out there on the roads this evening. Lots of you in touch about a crash up on Cathedral Road at the moment, including Darren. Thanks, Darren.
1: Traffic-wise, there's been a crash on Cathedral Road. Part of the road has been closed off. There's fire services and guards and ambulances there, so it's blocked both ways, so people definitely give it a miss.
0: That's Cathedral Road there, and busy all over the city. We'll get a full check in traffic for you again in just a few minutes. But Micheál Martin, he has been having a busy, busy week, lads. And everywhere he's gone, he's been meeting very, very high-profile dignitaries and politicians. And he has been making everything about Cork and ensuring that the likes of the British Prime Minister, Andy Burnham, knew all about Barry's tea. He sat down, made him taste the Barry's tea, and Andy Burnham loved the Barry's tea. And he's probably going to want a cup to Cork for Barry's tea. Yesterday, Micheál was in New York, right, with the New York mayor, new New York mayor. He's only there for the last few months. Mr. Mamdani. He's a legend, very, very popular. Everyone loves him in New York. And Micheál Martin was, you know, he was telling them all about Cork. And it seems that the New York mayor knows a lot about Cork already, which is fantastic. Where's he gone? Here we go.
2: It was a pleasure to be with Taoiseach, and we also not only have celebrated Cork and Cork FC, but now we're going to head on to the subway, and part of the subway's heritage is a celebration of Cork, because John McDonald was one of the original conductors and the creators of the IRT.
0: So there you go. He's got Cork connections with the subway and everything. And he mentioned Cork FC there, right? So Cork FC, you might think Cork City, but it wasn't a Cork City jersey that Micheál presented him with. It was a Cork GAA jersey, and he explained it all to him, and the mayor was absolutely delighted with that as well. There you go, the Cork red jersey, close to Arsenal because he's an Arsenal fan as well. So he got all the Cork stuff. Micheál is representing Cork all over the place. It's been a busy day in a certain Cork pub as well. There's been havoc caused by a visitor. This character walked into a Cork pub today and just upset everyone, the staff and the customers. He was dancing on tables and everything. Oh my God, disgraceful carry on. I'll tell you about that in a few minutes. Rosé and Bruno Mars on the way. Elvis Presley, a little less conversation now.

0: of ours, APT on Cork's Red FM. It's Cullum on the home run. Lottie in touch about Cathedral Road. There's an accident there and the road is blocked on Cathedral Road at the moment. So keep your messages coming in if you want to get in touch with that or any other reason. 086-8104-106. Now, unfortunately, there was a very, very serious incident in a Cork pub today. So this guy came in. He was underage, came into the pub, no ID. He started running around the place, upsetting the staff, upsetting the customers. He was even up on tables, jumping on tables, jumping on chairs. I think he got up in the bar and the staff, they couldn't catch him. They couldn't get rid of him. But you know what? I don't think they kicked him out because he's the cutest little fella ever. He is a rare little red squirrel. And he got into Ford's Bar at the end of Barrack Street earlier on today. And he's just the cutest little thing ever. And the staff will describe it better than me. They've posted this on their Instagram. And the staff were running around chasing him. And I don't know how it turned out, but it looked like the squirrel was having a great time.
1: These things are an extinct. A red squirrel. Look at him, lad. Look at the little jump. Look at him. Whoop, whoa, that boy. Watch it out, he's on his way. Whoop, whoop, whoop. He's on his way. Whoop, whoa, that. He's going, lads. He's like, where's he going? Hold up. Look, there he is. Whoop, come on, fella. Come on. Oh, Jesus. No, lads, this is not cruelty. We're trying to catch him. No.
0: But he was still going. The squirrel was still going. There was no stopping him. I don't know if he, like, eventually settled down and had a pint of Beamish, seeing as it's across the way from the old Beamish brewery. Maybe he did. It's up now on the Ford's Instagram as well, that video, Ford's Bar. And we might get it up on our own Instagram later on as well. But what they said no ID, no reservation, straight up on the tables. We've had some characters through the doors over the years, but this might be a first. No animals were harmed in the making of this video. Our little visitor was safely escorted from the premises. We can't say the same for the staff. So fair play to all the gang in Ford's, bringing a bit of cheer to us on a random Thursday afternoon in September. Coming up for you, brand new music from Malcolm Todd. Got some Maroon 5, Amble, and we'll check traffic. It's busy out there.
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0: Malcolm Todd, that is brand new music on Red FM. It's called Earrings. It's Cullum on the home run. Loads of you loving the squirrel who caused havoc at Ford's Bar at the end of Barrack Street earlier on today. Charlie says his buddy spotted him in there.
1: A buddy of mine saw that squirrel in there and apparently he was locked out of his tree.
0: They looked like it, the way he was jumping around. Up on tables and everything. Check out the video. Ford's have it up and we'll have it up a bit later on this evening on the Red FM Instagram as well. But it kind of gets me thinking, like, what's the weirdest thing you've seen in pubs in Cork? And there's probably a lot of very, very weird things. Some which I might be not allowed, like, read out on the radio. But let us know. Voice note or message us right now. The strangest thing you've seen in pubs in Cork. 086 8104 106. Amble on the way. Some another and Maroon 5 as well.
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0: All right, still heavy on the N40 South Ring, backed up from the tunnel right back to the Kinsale Road flyover. Western Road is really busy again this evening around Victoria Cross and both directions on Wilton Road. Wilton Road is like a car park, as it is most evenings. Heavy then in Mardyke and around the Mercy Hospital, the Keys, Merchants Quay, Lavitz Quay and Camden Quay all moving slowly and very busy around the Elysian as well. That is your traffic for now with Deluxe Bathrooms and Tiling Solutions.
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0: Cloudy with showers in Cork this evening. Tomorrow going to be a dry day. Some nice sunny spells at times as well. Hitting highs of about 15 or 16 degrees to kick off the weekend. Right now, it is 5:31. 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
4: Red FM. Good evening. A package of temporary energy measures as well as an extension to the fuel support scheme for farmers and hauliers will be part of the upcoming budget. It follows a meeting between the Taoiseach and representatives from the haulage industry yesterday, with final details due to be announced in the coming days. A Cork mother who has raised her concerns about the special school model is hopeful measures will be introduced swiftly to resolve the issues highlighted. Niamh O'Grady, whose son attends Carrigaline Community Special School, met the Minister for Special Education to discuss staffing, class closures and direct access to therapists. A US judge has ordered the Trump administration to issue a response to three media outlets it has banned from accessing the White House. Judge Timothy Kelly ruled the White House must respond in writing to the notice of non-compliance issued by CNN, Politico and MS Now. And Macklemore has announced his Free Palestine tour with a date in Dublin. The rapper was recently kicked off Ed Sheeran's tour for calling for a Free Palestine. Macklemore is due to play Dublin's Three Arena on the 26th of October. And that's your latest news for now.
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Maroon 5 moves like Jagger on Cork's Red FM. It's Colm on the home run. So we were talking a bit earlier on about this squirrel who went into Ford's bar on Barrack Street at the end of Barrack Street and caused absolute wreck running around the place, and the staff were trying to catch him, and they were absolutely they were doing their best to get the squirrel, basically. And it kind of got us going, like, what other strange things have you seen in pubs in Cork over the years? 086 8104 106. Colm, I was once in a pub in West Cork and a fella pulled up on a horse outside, literally tied up the horse, came in for a pint like it was the most normal thing in the world. You see, Shane, like, if you're from the city, it's a good chance that to him and to people living down there, wherever it was in West Cork, that loads of people do that, and it's perfectly normal. Quiva says, Colm, I once saw a fella asleep standing up at the bar in town. His pint was still in his hand. Absolute commitment. Like, if he was really asleep, would he have been holding on to the pint? Like, he's probably just kind of resting his eyes. Mark says, Colm, even last weekend I saw two lads having a serious argument over who was better at Mario Kart in a pub. The two lads looked like they were in their 50s. Well, people in their 50s like Mario Kart as well. Keep those coming. 086 8104 106. Anybody else see squirrels running around? We're going to get that video up for you later on as well. Here's Amble. This is The Swell on Red FM.

0: That's Amble. That's The Swell on Cork's Red FM. Don't forget, after 6 o'clock, we're counting down the biggest songs of the day in Cork on the Top 6 at 6, as we do every evening. It's Cullum on the home run. Cullum, will you please say hi to myself, Shawnee and Owen? We're heading into the Opera House to see the legend that is Eric Cantona. We had to remortgage our houses to do the meet and greet and get a photo with him, but well worth it for a legend. There you go. They're pricey, aren't they? Meet and greet tickets, like 400 quid each or something, was it? But yeah, a legend, a Man United icon. Enjoy it. Eric Cantona, if you didn't hear earlier, he is in the Opera House tonight, and there are still very limited tickets available if you want to go and see him. CorkOperaHouse.ie. There's some very expensive ones like the lads, and there's also cheaper ones if you don't do the meet and greet as well, if you want to see Eric Cantona tonight. More coming in on the back of the squirrel in Ford's Bar earlier on about strange things you've seen in pubs. Karen says, Cullum, a woman in my local brought her own chair into the pub because she said the seats were destroying her back, and she brought it back every Friday night with her. So there you go. You know, you got to be comfortable, I suppose. The landlord obviously didn't mind, did he? No? Laura, I like this one from Laura. The weirdest thing I've seen in a pub: my ex-boyfriend and my current boyfriend having a pint together. Still don't know how that happened. Interesting. Maybe they were talking about you, Laura. Keep those coming. 086-8104-106. Got some Clean Bandit on the way, Temper City and Jonas Brothers.
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0: The N40 South Ring still pretty busy. It's backed up really all the way, still back to the Kinsale Road flyover from the tunnel if you're heading eastbound. Still heavy out Western Road and busy on Wilson Road as well. City Centre, Merchants Quay, Lavitz Quay, Camden Quay moving slowly. Still heavy around Parnell Place and around the Elysian, Albert Street, Albert Road busy, and coming down the South City link towards the Elysian as well. Around the Mercy Hospital is still slow too, and a few small delays down Airport Hill. That is your traffic for now with Deluxe Bathrooms and Tiling Solutions.
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0: Clean Bandit, Demi Lovato, that solo on Red FM. It's Cullum getting you home on the home run this evening. Top 6 at 6 is on the way very, very shortly. We'll be counting down the biggest songs of the day in Cork. Going back to the strange things you've seen in pubs, like after the squirrel running around inside in Ford's bar earlier on. This one in from Dennis. Dennis says, Cullum, this might be too explicit. It's not, it's grand. But I once saw a guy strip totally naked from head to toe in a bar in Clonakilty for a dare. The women in there went absolutely stone crazy. I don't know if they mean in a good way or a bad way, if they appreciated it. I assume he got kicked out, did he? I don't know. We won't name the bar anyway. Keep those coming. 086-8104-106. Top 6 at 6 is on the way.
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13: Good evening, I'm Cameron Clark. A package of temporary energy measures, as well as an extension to the fuel support scheme for farmers and hauliers, will be part of the upcoming budget. It follows a meeting between the Taoiseach and representatives from the haulage industry yesterday, with final details due to be announced in the coming days. Simon Harris says the government wants to provide certainty on excise for those who are struggling.
14: What I'm saying is there will be an energy package in the budget. There will be some temporary measures to help people with the here and now with this winter. But there also needs to be, and I agree on this point, there also needs to be some measures to help people more permanently. The details of that are for budget day.
13: Students are being forced to choose between fuel and food. That's according to MTU Students' Union, after students walked out of classes earlier today to highlight the rising cost of getting an education. Students' Union President Keane McGrath told Red FM News those unable to afford accommodation and forced to commute long distances are among the worst affected.
15: On a day-to-day basis, there's a student out there who is having to choose between whether to spend their money on food and groceries or spend their money on transport to be able to go home in the evening. Like, it's not a decision that a student should have to make. You're looking at the likes of Dublin, Galway, Cork and Tralee as the most expensive, putting MTU right up there with the most expensive colleges to attend in Ireland.
13: Over 60,000 contraband cigarettes have been recovered by revenue in two separate seizures in Cork in the past week. The first seizure of over 13,000 cigarettes was made following a vehicle search in the county last Thursday. 47,000 cigarettes were recovered at a house in the city on Tuesday as part of a planned operation carried out by revenue officers with the assistance of detector dog Rua. In total, revenue seized contraband worth over €173,000 in various operations in Cork, Dublin, the Midlands and Rosslare Europort. The Foreign Affairs Minister says there probably won't be a walkout from the Irish delegation when Benjamin Netanyahu addresses the UN later, but Helen McEntee says no minister will be in the chamber in New York when the Israeli Prime Minister speaks. Helen McEntee was asked if Ireland will take part in a walkout at Netanyahu's speech.
16: Look, I suppose this is a decision for member states to take. We have had somebody in the seat for every single speech that has taken place since the beginning of this week, and I expect that that will probably continue. There won't be any ministers present, to be clear about that, but we have had somebody present for every single speech to date. I think that that will probably continue towards the end of the week.
13: A Cork mother who has raised her concerns about the special school model is hopeful measures will be introduced swiftly to resolve the issues highlighted. Niamh O'Grady, whose son attends Carrigaline Community Special School, met

0: cottage cheese, honey, and I'm not sure.
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0: Yeah, I think so.
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1: Is it the man from Geneva?
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6: First in soccer, the Republic of Ireland get their Nations League campaign underway this evening against Kosovo. Jimmy Dunn is the only absentee in the matchday squad as he recovers from a minor knock. In rugby, Mac Hansen has been named in Connacht's matchday squad for tomorrow after 11 months out with injury. He required surgery for ligament damage after an injury sustained during the 2025 British and Irish Lions tour. Connacht are at home against DHL Stormers in their first URC game of the season on Friday at 7:45. In boxing, Anthony Joshua will fight Tyson Fury on the 11th of December. The two former world champions meet at the Principality Stadium in Cardiff for their heavyweight bout. The pair both returned to the ring with wins earlier this year. And in motorsport, Alex Dunn qualified on pole position for the first Formula 2 feature race in Azerbaijan. The Offaly driver also qualified in second position for the second race of the weekend. The races will take place this Saturday in Baku. And that's the latest sport with Simply Suits.
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7: Okay, traffic on the N40 South Ring. If you're heading eastbound now towards the Jack Lynch Tunnel, just backed up as far as Bloomfield as it stands there. City Centre is still pretty busy around the place, around the Elysian, Albert Street, Albert Road, all pretty heavy. Eglinton Street as well and Albert Quay. Merchants Quay, Lavitz Quay and Camden Quay are still slow and still a few delays on Wilton Road and around the Mercy Hospital as well. That is your traffic for now with Deluxe Bathrooms and Tiling Solutions.
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7: Cloudy with showers in Cork this evening. Tomorrow, a bit better, mostly dry. Will be sunny spells at times as well and temperatures hitting highs of about 15 or 16.
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0: Okay, Taylor Swift was number one last night. I reckon she's going to be up there again tonight somewhere. Close enough after her new song is due to come out tomorrow. But at six, kicking us off right now, it is Florence Road.
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Taylor Swift, or not Taylor Swift, she's coming up in a second. Justin Bieber, What Do You Mean on Cork's Red FM. He is at number 4 tonight in Red FM's Top 6 at 6. And you got him in there because he's been all over the news over the last 24 hours. Justin Bieber, he showed up in a park in Los Angeles, MacArthur Park, and he just casually started playing a gig for people who were around. Justin Bieber, the superstar that he is. So, is he going to show up in Cork, lads, play like Bishop Lucy Park or Fitzgerald's Park or something? Can we organise that if he's doing like a series of park gigs, maybe? Either way, he's at number 4 tonight in the Top 6 at 6. As I said, Taylor Swift, she's in my head because her brand new song is out tomorrow. Patient Zero is what it's called. And she is she's releasing it tomorrow and it's going to be everywhere. And it's going to be massive. And we might play it on the show for you tomorrow evening. Every song Taylor Swift brings out is absolutely massive. She was number 1 last night on the Top 6 at 6. And the Swifties are still voting for her in huge numbers today. Looking for loads of different Taylor Swift songs. So the new one is tomorrow. We said we'd go back to where it all started. Love Story, Taylor Swift at number 3 tonight.

0: High Hopes 3000 Role Model in at number two on tonight's Top 6 at 6. And before that, the Lady of the Week, Taylor Swift, at number three with the song that launched it all for her, Love Story.
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0: And I tell you, lads, you were busy requesting and voting today. At number six, we kicked off with Florence Road. They are playing in Cork next month at City Hall. Stella Lefty made it in at number five with Boston. Justin Bieber, he's playing gigs in parks, showing up randomly for people this week. Justin Bieber at number four, What Do You Mean? As we said, Taylor Swift was at number three with Love Story. Her brand new song is out tomorrow. It's called Patient Zero. We might play it for you tomorrow evening on the show. And she's going to be back at the VMAs performing her brand new song as well. And at number one, we had a lot of requests for these guys today. So we said we got to get them in the top six at six. And so many requests, they got to number one. A lot of people waiting on codes today to get tickets for Oasis. I'm literally going to go over here now again and refresh my email, my Gmail. No, check the spam. No, I have not got a code to buy tickets for Oasis yet. But if you didn't, don't fear. There are more codes going out tomorrow and again on Saturday and again on Sunday. There are lots of opportunities possibly to buy tickets. But there was like, I think, 10 million people registered on the site. And there's only 2.5 million tickets. So got about a 1 in 4 chance, maybe. They're at number one tonight with a classic, Oasis, and roll with it.
2: Tonight's number one.

0: number one tonight on the top six at six, Oasis and Roll With It. An absolute classic. What a tune. Will they be still in the chart tomorrow night? I have a feeling they will be quite high in the top six at six again tomorrow night, because the ticket sale actually gets underway tomorrow. The codes are going out today and more codes going out tomorrow. So if you did register, you could get a code at any point across the next 4 days. And then there are different windows to go on to Ticketmaster and buy the tickets. But as I said, like, something like 10 million people are registered, so it's mental. But there are like over 2 million tickets. So you'd never know. You'd never know. Fingers crossed for all of us. I'm refreshing my email all day. We'll do it again tomorrow evening, counting down the biggest songs of the day in Cork. It is the top six at six, just after 6 o'clock every evening. It's Cullum on the Home Run. Coming up, we got some Jason Derulo, Zara Larsson, and we will check news headlines as well.
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0: Cloudy with showers in Cork this evening. Bit better tomorrow. Quite a few sunny spells and temperatures staying about 15, 16 degrees. Staying dry for the day tomorrow as well. And then a mix of sunny spells and showers on Saturday. So bit of everything over the next couple of days, as you'd kind of expect at the end of September. Right now, 6:34. 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
17: Good evening. A package of temporary energy measures as well as an extension to the fuel support scheme for farmers and hauliers will be part of the upcoming budget. It follows a meeting between the Taoiseach and representatives from the haulage industry yesterday, with final details due to be announced in the coming days. A Cork mother who has raised her concerns about the special school model is hopeful measures will be introduced swiftly to resolve the issues highlighted. Niamh O'Grady, whose son attends Carrigaline Community Special School, met the Minister for Special Education to discuss staffing, class closures and direct access to therapists. A US judge has ordered the Trump administration to issue a response to three media outlets it has banned from accessing the White House. Judge Timothy Kelly ruled the White House must respond in writing to the notice of non-compliance issued by CNN, Politico and MS Now. And Macklemore has announced his Free Palestine tour, with a date in Dublin. The rapper was recently kicked off Ed Sheeran's tour for calling for a Free Palestine. Macklemore is due to play Dublin's Three Arena on the 26th of October. And that's your latest news for now.

0: Savage Love, Jason Derulo on Cork's Red FM. It's the home run. I'm Colm O'Sullivan. Good evening. We had Taylor Swift a while ago for the second night in a row in the top six at six. She was number three tonight, number one last night, and her brand new song is going to go straight to number one all over the world because it's out tomorrow. She's releasing it tomorrow. It's called Patient Zero, and she's also announced the video for the song is going to premiere on Sunday at the MTV Video Music Awards, where Taylor will be herself. And she has just shared a little while ago on her Instagram a 13-second teaser for the video ahead of the single release tomorrow. And you remember, like, the video for one of her recent ones? She had a lot of Irish people in it. She had Graham Norton in it. And she had Killian Murphy. And she had Donald Gleeson. And do you know what? She's got some Irish people in it again. Well, an Irish person in it again in the brand new video for Patient Zero. Colin Farrell stars alongside Dakota Johnson in the brand new video. So she's posted the teaser on her Instagram and we'll see it in full on Sunday. Coming up for you though, Stephanie Rainey's here from 7. Before that, I'm going to play an old school belter from Fragma, Tokus Miracle, Cat's Eye and some Little Mix as well.
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0: Little Mix, Sweet Melody, wrapping us up this evening on the Home Run. I'll be back with you tomorrow evening again from 4 p.m. kicking off the weekend. Stand by, Stephanie Rainey's coming up. I'll see you tomorrow from 4. Good luck.
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5: It's 7 o'clock. I'm Lindsay Dolan. Four men have been arrested after €1.6 million of cocaine was seized. Gardaí from Dublin, the Northwest and the Eastern regions carried out a number of searches yesterday. They seized the cocaine along with over €500,000 worth of diamorphine, a quantity of magic mushrooms and €34,000 in cash. Four men in their 20s, 40s and 60s were arrested. Two have been charged and appeared before the courts, while the remaining two are in custody at Garda stations in Dublin. People are putting too much hope in Benjamin Netanyahu being voted out of office, according to the Taoiseach. Micheál Martin has accused the Israeli government of ethnic cleansing of Palestinians at the UN this week. He'll deliver Ireland's national address later. Micheál Martin said there needs to be a change in Israeli policy, but he's not confident the up-and-coming elections will do that.
6: Putting too much chance on that, the entire thrust of Israeli political policy over the last number of years has been security, security, security. And unfortunately, there has been a lack of a broader perspective. Israel doesn't accept the propositions of others, including ourselves, that peace can happen.
5: The agricultural minister says the extension of the fuel support scheme for farmers and hauliers recognises that fuel prices are still high and the cost of green diesel is elevated. Martin Hayden met with the public expenditure minister Jack Chambers for budget negotiations today. It's expected the extension of the current scheme will form part of the sector's overall budget for the budget in 2027. Taoiseach and Finance Minister Simon Harris told the Dáil he supports will continue past October.
7: Fuel and energy is a real issue, but what I'm saying to people, and I hope people are hearing this, we're going to provide clarity in relation to excise. We're looking in relation to carbon on both home heating oil and in relation to gas. I've just given Deputy McGreehan a view in relation to an extension of the farm support scheme as well.
5: Meanwhile, carbon taxes on home heating oil are also expected to be reduced in the budget. Head of Public Sector Services and Economics at the Irish Farm Accounts Cooperative, Carol Kassam, says homes that rely on kerosene are more likely to be located in rural areas.
8: They're probably looking at €700 roughly on average to fill their tank extra this year as compared to last year. So that's a huge shock that families have to take on. And compounded by that, a lot of, we'll say, the poorer rated houses, DE rated houses are actually in rural areas as well. So again, it's taken more oil to actually heat those houses as opposed to better insulated houses that you will have maybe in more urban areas where there's a newer, fresher housing stock.
5: Two of the world's most powerful men are holding talks at the White House. Donald Trump welcomed Chinese leader Xi Jinping, saying they have a truly great friendship. They're expected to discuss AI security, trade and the conflict in Iran. Sky's US correspondent Mark Stone said the importance of this visit can't be overstated.
9: They literally could

0: Both locations will have sensory experiences for those who need them, according to Dublin City Council. It's also been announced the return of the Christmas lights projections on major landmarks around the city. It's 4 minutes past seven.
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3: Okay, tonight's going to be a bit of a mixed bag. Going to have some showers in there, lows of around 14 degrees overnight. Some rain as well as we're heading into the morning. Tomorrow, Friday then, looking a little bit better as you head towards the evening, which is going to lead us to a nice weekend. But we are going to get some rain across Friday with highest temperatures of 16 degrees. But like I said, we are headed for a fairly nice weekend and we will take that at this stage in September.
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3: 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You've got until 3 p.m. tomorrow to get this entry in. 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Good luck. Hello, happy Thursday. It's Steph with you until 10. Let's kick off the show with some Calvin Harris and Jazzy tonight. It's Satisfy.

It's Red FM and it's Stephanie Rainey with you for your Thursday evening. I hope you are so, so well. Coming up, I got music on the way from Ariana Grande, but first here's the latest one from Amble. It's Last Rites on Red FM. My word.

0: Hate That I Made You Love Me. It's Cork's Red FM and it's Stephanie Rainey here with you until 10 o'clock tonight. I hope you are so well of this Thursday evening. You're almost at the end of another week. And I really do feel like the time is going fast because I feel like I was only saying that a couple of days ago. And blink, and it's another week over, which is just so wild to me. Now, I've got a great show coming your way. I've got Dino's up for grabs, as I do every single evening on the show. Tons of great tunes, tons to talk about. And if you'd like to get in touch with me for any reason at all, maybe there's a request you want, maybe there's a little shout out you want, it's 086 8104 106. That is 086 8104 106. For now though, more music on the way for you from Sabrina Carpenter, a little bit of Ray with her sisters Amma, and absolutely a brand new tune from her, it is so good, and some Jonah Sue, Black Magic. That is next.
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9: Driving down the 4-5. 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

It's Cork's Red FM and it's Stephanie Rainey here with you until 10 tonight. Now imagine walking through LA and when you're there, what you see is a sight which you would not expect, I would imagine, which was Justin Bieber and a gang of his friends setting up a little busking station. That's the only way I can describe this. A genuinely acoustic guitars, a couple of little speakers, similar to what you would see now Grafton Street or Patrick Street. And just having a little jam session. This happened in MacArthur Park in Los Angeles over the last couple of days. And obviously what started off as like being one or two people that was like, is that Justin Bieber? Then he started singing the hits. He's singing Daisies here in a video that I was watching about 2 seconds ago. He sounds great as always. Like, he sounds so good, but it's just, I love this. I absolutely love this. And from the video, I can recognize a couple of his collaborators that he works with on the songs. So come to Ireland, please. Do it. Do it in Ireland. Do it in our very own park, Fitzgerald's Park. Justin Bieber. We'd love to see it. Coming up in the next few minutes, I'm playing you Bebe Rexha and Faithless. After this, it's brand new from Nell Meskel. 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

0: Stevie Rexha and Faithless. It's New Religion on Cork's Red FM, and it's Steph with you till 10 tonight. Now, if you were following along, Maura Higgins is currently appearing on Dancing with the Stars US over in the States, and she is absolutely smashing it. She had her second dance, I think, the last couple of days. She did it to Earth, Wind and Fire September, and it was a cha-cha. She got 19 points from the judges, which gave her 2 sixes and a 7. Not her best score. She had a fantastic first week, but she has still sailed through, and they still were giving her absolutely high praise. I think she's going to go far in this competition. Maura Higgins, watch this space for Stateside, because they absolutely love her over there, as we do here. She's a character, and she's just got so much confidence, and it's an amazing thing to see, and it's an amazing thing to watch. And I'm going to catch up on this. I had intended to watch it. I'm going to catch up on this weekend, because I'm sure we can watch it over here in Ireland, but it looks like it's an amazing cast. And of course, I'm just a Maura Higgins fan. I just want to see how she gets on. Coming up, I'm playing you some Weekend, some Jenny, a little bit of Miley Cyrus, and your chance to win some Dinos coming your way. Right after these on Red FM.
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Kenny, Less Than a Lover on Cork's Red FM. It's Steph with you till 10. Coming your way next, your chance to win some Dinos after some Miley Cyrus. But let's get this first from Pádraig O'Mara. It's brand new Irish music. This is Ocean Floor on Red FM.

It's Miley Cyrus, Midnight Sky on Cork's Red FM. It's Stephanie Rainey with you until 10 o'clock tonight. Let's give you a chance now to win some Dinos. Can you name this absolute classic of a throwback track?

0: Honestly, let me know the name of that song in your own name. 086 8104 106. That's 086 8104 106, and you might bag yourself some Dinos this evening. Coming up, got a track from Shaggy on the way, some role model Olivia Dean, and some Beyonce right after these on Red FM.
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0: 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You have gone till 3 p.m. tomorrow to get this entry, and that is the cutoff, and that is when this call will be on its way to one lucky listener. 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Text red to 57557 and good luck. It's Steph, I'm here with you till 10. Another chance to hear tonight's throwback and win some Dinos coming your way. Let's kick off this hour with Olivia Dean.

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That's 0868104106, and you might win yourself some Dinos. Coming up, got some Beyonce on the way, but first, here's a new one from Sonny Federa and Becky Hill. It's Say Something on Red FM.

0: Beyonce, Texas Hold'em on Cork's Red FM. It's Stephanie Rainey on air with you for your Thursday evening. I'm here until 10 o'clock. Before Beyonce, you heard Sunny Federa and Becky Hill with a new tune, new collaboration. It's called Say Something and it's really, really good. I love anything Becky Hill touches. I just think she's a great artist and you kind of... It's always a banger. It really is. She's got such a good voice and she always does great collaborations and I really, really like that new track. Before that, I played you tonight's throwback track for the second time. The amount of messages I've had in. I'm going to announce the winner a little bit later on in the show because I've had so many correct answers in this evening and it's easy to see why. It was, of course, Better Off Alone by Alice DJ. And I got about three messages in, one from Alison, one from Rebecca and one from Brian, all saying the same thing, basically, which is that is the soundtrack to my misspent youth. That tune, like, just reminds them of driving around, going out, all of the things. And it really is genuinely a throwback that would spark some memories. So I'll pick a winner for some Dinos in the next little while. For now, you'll find them in Blackpool, Turner's Cross, Douglas Grange, Bishopstown, Ballincollig, Kinsale, and now Middleton as well, most recently. I am playing you that absolute tune of a throwback from Alice DJ in the next few minutes, plus some Shakira and Burna Boy on the way for you right after these.
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CJ, Better Off Alone on Cork's Red FM. It's Stephanie Rainey here with you until 10 o'clock tonight. That is tonight's throwback track with Dinos, and the amount of texts I had in this evening basically saying, like, that is the soundtrack to my youth. One text in from Anna. She said, first car, Fiat Punto, McDonald's drive through, nights out in Mangan's. That song will never, ever cease to remind me of all of these things. And I absolutely agree with you. It's just such a bop. And it's so hooky from the very second it starts, where it's like with a couple of notes, you just know what's coming. You just know. It's a familiar sound. We absolutely love it. More chances to win Dinos next week between Monday and Thursday right here in Red FM between 7 and 9. I've got Dinos to give away every single evening and I love to do it. I'm playing you some Sienna Spyro in the next few minutes, some Latto and Mariah Carey, but first here's the brand new track from Fontaine's DC. It is Marianne on Red FM.

0: It's the Enispyro Great Expectation on Cork's Red FM. It's Steph here with you until 10 tonight. I hope you are so well of this Thursday evening. Now, we are just days away from an incredible thing, which is the VMAs. It's happening 27th of September, so 3 nights to go, and it's going to be a huge, huge one. A huge one. It has been confirmed today now that Taylor Swift is going to drop her Patient Zero music video during the ceremony, during the VMAs. And not only this, this is going to star Dakota Johnson, Taylor Swift, and our very own Colin Farrell is in this music video. So it's the three of them taking part in this music video, Patient Zero. Now, if Taylor Swift does anything well, she does a music video extremely well. Like, she really knows how to do it. She's just a great all-round artist. But I'm very excited to see this because obviously Colin Farrell is amazing. What's it going to be about? I can't wait. I just cannot wait for this. And the VMAs in general are going to be unreal. I'm going to tell you a little bit more about what's happening, what we can expect from that in the next little while, because there's some really cool things after kind of being announced for it. And it's happening, like I said, in just a couple of days' time. I'm going to play you some Taylor Swift in the next few minutes, plus some Gigi Perez Sailor Song. That's on the way for you right after these. It's Red FM.
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Swift, Cruel Summer on Cork's Red FM. We'll be getting a brand new tune from her in just a couple of hours' time. She's got brand new music coming this evening at midnight. So if you're a Taylor Swift fan, you are going to be absolutely delighted with yourself tomorrow. Coming up, got some Roger Sanchez on the way, some One Republic. But get this first from Jamie McIntyre. It is new Irish music. This is Reason I Try on Red FM.

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0: another chance on Cork's Red FM. Coming up, I'm going to give you those all-important cash machine details as we really count down now to another life-changing call tomorrow, a guaranteed win as well. So if you're not in, you cannot win. That's also along with some Dermot Kennedy, some Amble, Chainsmokers and some Somber, all in the next few minutes alone. 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
1: 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You've got until 3 p.m. tomorrow to get this entry in. That's when the lines close and this cash machine call will happen. All you have to do then is be there to answer your phone. You've 5 rings to get to it. Tell us the prize amount and the cash is yours. 200,000 euro, exactly the number you need to know. Text red to 57557. Good luck. Yeah. It's Steph here with you till 10. Coming up, the Chainsmokers, some Amble, but first, Dermot Kennedy, it's Funeral.

FM. It's Steph here with you till 10. I'm playing you some Somber in the next few minutes. A great new tune from him. But first, let's get this brand new one from Ali Sherlock. You, of course, know her. She is from Cork. She has got the voice of a powerhouse. Honestly, she's amazing. This is a brand new tune from her, and it is so good. This is Say a Little Something on Red FM.

0: Somber, my body isn't ready. It's Cork's Red FM and it's Steph here with you for your Thursday evening. Now you're just listening to him there. The VMAs is happening this weekend, the 27th, it's happening on Sunday. And Somber, you just heard him, he is one of the artists that is going to be performing as part of apparently a George Michael tribute. It's going to be Ray, Somber and Teddy Swims doing that. Wow, like what a lineup for that. On the night, we're also going to get another dedication from Casey Musgraves. You'll hear her song Dry Spell here. And maybe you just know Casey Musgraves in general. She is such a phenomenal artist, and honestly, actually, now that I think of it, probably one of the closest voices that I've heard to Dolly Parton. And she's a massive fan, and she is going to be leading a dedication to Dolly Parton on the night as well. I think it's going to be an emotional one, you know that, because I feel like the whole of the music industry really felt the loss of Dolly Parton, and the VMAs will do a great job of this, no doubt. Other performance on the night coming from Lisa, Ray, Shaboozy, Gunna, Generation, Young Lean, Sienna Spyro, who is another massive artist at the moment. We're playing her non-stop here and she is so good. So again, it's going to be amazing. Madonna also on the lineup, her first VMA performance in 23 years. That is all happening this Sunday. Eyes on the prize. It's going to be amazing. Coming up, I'm playing you some Dua Lipa, some brand new music from Aaron Rowe and some DNCE. It's Red FM.
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Lipa Houdini. It's Cork's Red FM and it's Steph here with you until 10 tonight. Now, Harry Styles is on the way for you next. I'm about to play you some music from Aaron Rowe, who was yesterday just announced as the headliner for this year's New Year's Eve festival, the Countdown Concert in Dublin Castle. So that's going to be obviously televised. It is every year. And also you can go and see that as well. It is going to be some night of music. He is the headliner, Aaron Rowe. I'm about to play you for him. He is so good. He really, really is the breakthrough artist, I think, from Ireland of 2026. Special guests, The Academic Theatre, KK Lewis and DJ Shelley Gray, all taking to the stage on the night as well. So it's going to be unbelievable stuff. Well, here he is with a brand new tune. It is so good. And like I've been saying since I've been playing this at the start of the week, I think this might be his breakout tune that's going to take over the world. It's such a good song. This is Aaron Rowe, Forever Now, on Red FM.

0: He's halfway through his residency almost at Madison Square Garden. That is Harry Styles' American Girls. And he had his future parent mother-in-law in the audience recently. Lisa Bonet was there with Zoe Kravitz, having the time of their lives at the gig. And they look like they're having so much fun, as does he. He looks like he is having the time of his life. I did see a very funny article yesterday, actually. Basically, you know how when he was in London and Amsterdam, he was basically jogging to the gigs, right? He runs an awful lot. But now in New York, it seems that instead of running, he's opting to walk to the shows. And I just saw a headline that says, Harry Styles walked 8 miles in loafers. Is he ruining his feet? There's only one way to find out. That's the headline. And basically, he's been walking to the gigs in a pair of Prada slip-ons. I mean, look, I'd have to have the Asics on, I have to say. I wouldn't be able to do it, and especially in the heat in New York. It's still roasting in New York in September. So he's some man for one man, getting show ready with an 8 mile walk. But yeah, again, time of his life, and can't wait for that show to come to Ireland next year. It is really something special. If you haven't seen any of the clips out of it, it really is a great show that he's putting on all around the world and in New York right now for a huge stint in Madison Square Garden. Coming up in the next few minutes, I'm playing you some Alex Warren, going to play you some Alicia Keys and Jay-Z, Empire State of Mind, why not? We're talking about New York, and some John Gibbons and Lyra. That's next. It's Red FM.
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Alex Warren with his brand new tune. That is Emerald Eyes on Cork's Red FM. It's Steph with you until 10. I'm playing you some Martin Solveig and Dragonette. Hello next. But first, here's Femi with Khaki Kid. It's Take a Trip on Red FM.

0: tune. That is Martin Solveig and Dragonette. Hello, it's Cork's Red FM, and that is the tune that I am leaving you with this evening. I'm about to pass you over to Sinead Quinlan. She's got you until 12 o'clock with tunes on the way from Craig David, a little bit of Stella Lefty and Cat's Eye in the next couple of minutes alone, so stick around for Sinead. I am back with you again on Saturday morning doing the best of KC from across the week between 9 and 12. And I can't wait for that. I do love that show, I have to say, getting to listen to all the best bits from Breakfast this week. Sinead is on the way next, and I will see you Saturday morning.
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0: Welcome, Zod. You're on Cork's Red FM at Michelle Quinlan. How are you? You are very welcome to the show. We are well into September, and I suppose the next big holiday really is Halloween. Now, Halloween's getting bigger and bigger in Ireland. I know it's kind of an American holiday, really. It's big in America, and it's kind of getting bigger here. But what I do love is watching all of the scary movies. I love Halloween movies, you know, the classics, Hocus Pocus, all of them. I also love a good horror, and I was in the cinema recently. I was inside in the city centre in the Ark Cinema, actually. It's a really... It all got done up there a couple of years ago, and it's so good. They even had recliner chairs in there. But I saw a very new film, Resident Evil, it's called. It's a horror slash sci-fi, and it is so good, honestly. Now, it's really funny. And I know you're thinking, it's a horror. How is it funny? It's genuinely hilarious. It is one of the best horror movies I've seen in a very long time. So funny. Without giving too much away, it's about a medical courier who finds himself in a desperate fight for survival, and it's really, really, really funny. It is scary at times, to be fair. Obviously it's a horror, but hilarious. So yeah, Resident Evil, genuinely could not recommend it enough. So good. So your next date night or whatever, check it out. Tame and Pat is on the way, but coming up next, it's Bruno Mars.
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0: We could tell you how it feels to win 200,000 euro. Or we could let Shona tell you. And we're doing it all again.
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It's Sinead Quinnan on Cork's Red FM, keeping you company this Thursday night. Now, we are all to the station, give you the chance to win 200k in the cash machine, which is crazy. Like, it's a crazy amount of money. And these days, with the price of anything, it's any bit of... Honestly, if somebody gave me 20 euro, I'd be buzzing. I'd be like, wow, this has... This means I can go get a lovely coffee or something. I really, really appreciate it, bud. So, 200k? Insane. Insane. Life-changing amounts of money. Coulter is on the way, but first, here's Bastille on Red.

0: That was Coulter with Trapped here on Cork's Red FM. One of my favourite songs of 2026. It was released in April only. And it became a song of the summer, actually. And fun fact, it was in the top five most Shazammed songs in Ireland over the summer. So there you go. Everybody is loving that one. Like I said, it was Coulter, Trapped. On the way next, a bit of Jason Derulo.
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That was Leah Hart here on Cork's Red FM for that Temper City. Now, additionally with that, I'm making it my mission this year to do different things around Cork. Because you know yourself, you end up doing stuff other places and we've loads of stuff to do here in Cork. So next on my list is the Dersey Island Cable Car down in West Cork. Now, I probably should have gone during the summer when the weather was lovely. But yeah, it's a cable, it's Europe's only cable car that crosses open seawater. So it's very, very cool. And there's nothing really on the island as such. It's mainly, there's a 14 kilometer loop walk you can do. It's going to be beautiful. And you can do whale spotting and dolphin spotting and all that kind of crap. So yeah, there's no like shops or pubs or anything like that. It's you go over and you can go on a beautiful walk. And it's something that's on my list for ages, and I'm gonna make it my priority to get it done for the end of the year. So yeah, Ella Henderson, Rudimental is on the way, but first, here's Irish Man, Dave Lofts on Red FM.

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5: 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Gracie Abrams on the way, but kicking us off, it is country superstar Ella Langley. 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

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Sabrina Carpenter, she's coming up. But first, we have Irish man Horik O'Mara. You will know him from The Traitors. He was on this season. And this track is called Ocean Floor.

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It's Sinéad Quinnan on Cork's Red FM. That was Ariana Grande. Now, a couple of fun facts about Ariana Grande. She has a 4-octave range. Yeah, so she can go all the way up. Just that kind of whistling sound. Mariah Carey can do it as well, but it's quite rare. So yeah, Ariana Grande, she's somebody who can do that. And she was discovered on a cruise ship when she was 8 years old. Yeah, so she was singing and Gloria Estefan heard her singing on a cruise ship and she said, "You were meant to do this." And yeah, the rest is history. So there you go. Couple of fun facts about Ariana Grande. Might go up in a quiz sometime. Teddy Swims is on the way. But first, here's Sonny Federa and Becky Hill.

0: Cork woman, Ali Sherlock. You're on Cork's Red FM. What a voice she has. She's unreal. That one's called Say a Little Something. Sigala, Ella Eyre. On the way next. 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
5: 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Kind of similarities to both of them. Like the Independent story this morning talks about Jennifer Carol McNeill is going to introduce a new regulation that will stop customers using supermarket loyalty cards to get discounts on alcohol. Now, I'd love to know your thoughts on that. Like, you might like, maybe a box of beer. You might like a couple of nice bottles of wine that are discounted in your local supermarket. But by March of 2028, you ain't going to be able to do that because they will cut the link between memberships of a shop's loyalty scheme and reduced prices on drinks. So it's like everyone, throw everyone out with the bathwater. 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So this effect comes in place with regards to beer, wine, spirits, to customers.